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3: 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And we continue with Our American Stories. Our next storyteller is Tim Harford, an economist and best-selling author of 50 Things That Shaped the Modern Economy. Here he is to tell the story about three of those things, starting with the LLC.
4: The limited liability company was very important in allowing companies to raise money. What is essentially true about a limited liability company is that if you and I, say, decide we're going to invest in a company and we decide we're going to put $10,000 into a company and try and get it all started, we may lose our $10,000. But we can't then be pursued for any more money. Like, I've put my $10,000 in, you can't get $20,000 out of me, or $50,000, or $1 million if the company does something wrong. My liability is limited to the amount of money I originally put in. And so having this protection for investors made it more attractive for investors to put money into companies. It made it easier for companies to raise money because their investors knew there was a limit to their downside. And that in turn was important because it meant that suddenly you could raise money from people who didn't know you. Previously, you would only be able to raise money from very close friends, from family. So limited liability enables companies to go out and raise money from a large number of strangers. You think about companies such as General Electric trying to set up an entire electricity grid. Or you think about the railway companies. I mean, how is a railway company supposed to make money? You've got to build an entire railway and you've got to put the trains on it before you can collect a single dime from any railway passenger. Clearly, you've got to raise a huge amount of money. So the limited liability structure allowed that to be possible. And so you could have these huge infrastructure projects, water, railways, electricity. There have been a lot of downsides, of course. A lot of people have been ripped off by limited liability companies. Companies have taken too much risk. But overall, I think you would say that this was a very important step in the creation of major multinational companies. They really couldn't exist without limited liability. There's a lot of concrete in the world. It's probably the substance that we humans use more of than anything else, with the exception of water. It's a very, very flexible, very versatile building material. From the point of view of an engineer or an architect, actually, the trouble with concrete is once it's built, there's nothing you can do with it. You can't change it. It's not like bricks. Bricks, you can take down a brick wall or a brick house and reuse the bricks. But for a structural engineer, for an architect, it's a very, very robust, flexible, and inexpensive material. And so we pour a lot of it. Concrete bridges, concrete skyscrapers, it's everywhere. There is an amazing fact that I checked three times, and then some colleagues of mine at the BBC said they didn't believe. And so they fact-checked me, and they came back and said that you were right all along, Tim. And that fact is that in three recent years, China poured more concrete than the United States did in the entire 20th century. It gives you a sense of the building boom going on in China and how incredibly important this material is. Where did it come from? We've had concrete for a very long time. It's been discovered in settlements in Turkey 8, 10, maybe 12,000 years ago. The Romans used a lot of it. The Parthenon, if you ever have the chance to go to Rome, there's this ancient church, it's nearly 2,000 years old, called the Parthenon. It's made of concrete. And if you go in and you look up, it is recognizably concrete. It reminds me a little bit of the Washington, D.C. metro system. It's quite striking.

0: And the big leap forward was in the 1800s, a French gardener called Joseph Meunier was trying to make concrete flower pots, and they didn't really work until he realized he could reinforce them with a steel mesh. The steel and the concrete, as it happens, expand and contract when they get hotter and colder at almost exactly the same rate. So this is very unusual for two materials, but it means you can put steel reinforcement inside concrete and it won't instantly crack when the concrete heats up. It makes the concrete vastly stronger under certain kinds of stress, and it means you can make concrete skyscrapers, concrete bridges, which would have been impossible. We are maybe storing up trouble for ourselves because some of those reinforcements are starting to get exposed to the elements. They're starting to rust. That makes the concrete way, way weaker. And so you see these dreadful bridge collapses that happen from time to time. That's catching up with us, and it's probably going to catch up with China too. Paul Samuelson, who won the Nobel Prize for Economics a few decades ago, Paul Samuelson said that the index fund ranks alongside wine, cheese, and the wheel as an invention of human history. I mean, that may be slightly exaggerating things, but the index fund has saved a lot of people a lot of money. The basic idea of an index fund is you want to invest in the stock market rather than pay some expert to pick stocks for you, for which they will charge you handsomely. Why not just invest in the market as a whole? Just say, well, if the market as a whole goes up, I make money. If the market as a whole goes down, I make money. But I'm not going to worry too much about picking stocks. And perhaps surprisingly, that turns out to be really just as good as paying an expert and cheaper. There's lots and lots of evidence that suggests that it's very hard for expert stock pickers to do much better than just whatever the market is doing. So this was observed by Paul Samuelson, this Nobel Prize winning economist. And he wrote an essay saying somebody should invent a kind of fund that just invests in the index. This is probably the first time in human history this has ever happened, is somebody paid attention.
1: Keeping an eye on the economy, the global markets, and what's happening right here in Northeast Wisconsin. Catch the latest business news daily on WHBY.
0: And he was looking for low-cost investment strategies, and he came across Samuelson's challenge. And he said, well, I'm going to develop an index fund. And at first, he was a laughingstock. Other Wall Street funds criticized him, scorned him, accused him of being a communist, accused him of being unpatriotic because, you know, Americans aren't willing to settle for the average. They want to do better. And initially, nobody invested. Nobody showed up. But slowly, his fund got more and more investors, and the company is called Vanguard. It is one of the largest fund managers on the planet, and this strategy now of just passively investing in the market is hugely popular. It's all down to Bogle and Samuelson. And I saw an estimate that something like $1 trillion, if I remember rightly, something like $1 trillion of investors' money has been saved that would otherwise have been paid in fees to Wall Street over the last 40 years. And it's how I do it. I mean, I write for the Financial Times. I'm an economist. I have quite a keen interest in markets. But I know enough to know I don't think I can beat the market. So I use, as it happens, I'm not paid to endorse them. As it happens, I use Vanguard index funds. They seem as good as any. And it's the same performance, but for lower fees. So if a Financial Times columnist and professional economist is saying, I can't do better than a passive index fund, I think the same is true of most of the people listening to this program.
2: And a terrific job on the production, editing, and storytelling by our own Greg Hengler. And a special thanks to Tim Harford. And he's the author of 50 Things That Shaped the Modern Economy. By the way, you can hear more of these from Tim. Go to Our American Stories in the search bar and just type his name, Tim Harford, H-A-R-F-O-R-D. And my goodness, what we learned about the LLC, the Limited Liability Company, and this limits the liability of investors, which then allows more money to be raised. And yeah, there's some downsides. There can be some fraud and there can be some other problems. But the upside is just so much more consequential. My goodness, the amount of concrete that was poured in China, in America, and around the world. It's unimaginable, the world without concrete. And then, of course, the index fund. John Vogel, being laughed at and ridiculed in the early days as he started the Vanguard funds. And now, of course, well, I don't know many Americans who aren't a part of index funds. The story of index funds, the LLC, and concrete here on Our American Stories.
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9: 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Coming up on Tuesday, Terry Kovarik and I will have the latest WHBY news. First Alert meteorologist David Ernst will tell us about some rain in the second half of the week. Zach Morris will be in with sports, and we'll discuss a new study that finds we may not need as much new housing in Wisconsin as first thought.
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2: And we continue with our American stories. And this one is a military family story. And you're going to hear right now from Mike McDaniel, the son of a naval aviator deployed in Vietnam.
18: We grew up as a Navy family. We had many gatherings where the families would get together, the wives and the children, so we kind of a community within the aviation squadrons. And I remember one day, I can remember it like it was yesterday, May 19th. It was a beautiful day outside, Friday afternoon, happy-go-lucky third grade kid, walking home from school. Couldn't wait to get home, spend the weekend playing with my buddies in the neighborhood. And as I approached the house, I noticed there were about a dozen cars in the driveway and along the street. And again, not atypical for a Navy family because they get together, so I didn't think anything odd of it. So I went in the house, and as soon as I walked in the house, Mrs. Miles, who was a wife of another squatter mate of my dad's, came up and she says, "You're going to come home with me for the weekend to spend the night and with Gary and Larry." They were her sons that were kind of two of my good friends. Oh, okay. So I didn't really have anything planned, but it sounded okay. So we got in her car, and on the way to her house, we stopped at a Heinz ice cream store. Heinz ice cream stores at that time were like candy heaven for a kid. You could get ice cream, multi-flavors, and they had these candy racks. You can remember they were like, you know, they were huge as I remember them as a kid. And she said to me, "Michael, get whatever you want, as much as you want." Red flag. Something's not right here. But hey, what a great opportunity. So I remember going up to the candy rack and just stuffing my arms and glancing over her every once in a while to see if I kind of was reaching the threshold. And she just was like, you know, go up for it. So literally, as much as I could carry, I took up to the counter. So whatever. So we went and spent the night, and we, you know, did what little kids do, you know, during a sleepover. And then the next morning she brought me back. And I remember they used to have these big bubblegum sticks back when we were kids. They were called Big Buddies. And there were these long things of bubblegum. And I remember about 5 minutes out from the house, I tore that thing open. And I stuffed that whole thing in my mouth. And let me out, say goodbye. So I walked in the house, and my mom met me at the door, and she said, "Let's go back to your room. I need to tell you something." So we walked back to my bedroom, and she said, "Let me hold your bubble gum, because what I'm going to tell you is going to make you cry." And then she said that my dad had been shot down the previous day over Vietnam and was currently in the jungle of North Vietnam, and they were going to hopefully rescue him later that day. And that was the last thing we heard for the next 3 years. So for those first 3 years of his 6-year time away, we didn't know if he was dead or alive. And I remember my dad telling me, and one of the last things he said to me was, "Take care of the family while I'm gone." So here we were. I was in the third grade. My brother was 2 years younger, and my sister was only 4. And at the time, the Navy had told my mother for us not to tell anybody that he had been shot down, family or friends. And I was just like, how do you do that? How do you go without a father and do this? I remember wanting to think he was okay, but not wanting to think he was okay if he really wasn't. So that was kind of a balance, tough thing to think through as a young boy. The other day, I can tell you everything that happened. It was 3 years later, and it was the day of the solar eclipse in Virginia Beach. I remember the full solar eclipse of the sun, which is kind of a big deal. The community was really playing it up. And I had a Little League basketball championship game, and I was a pretty decent basketball player back then. And I was spending the night with Petey Bowerman, whose dad was our coach. We had the early game. It was like an 8:30 game, and it was a championship game. Mrs. Bowerman, or one of them, came in the room, and you know, we were just waking up, and she says, "Michael, your mother's on the phone." I remember these words too. She said, "Michael, I have some wonderful news." And up until that point, anytime she had said that, I thought, something about dad. But it would be something like, "The grandparents are coming to town for the weekend," or "We're going somewhere." It was like a letdown. And this time I remember vividly thinking, "The grandparents are coming to town for the weekend." And she says, "A list came out today. The North Vietnamese released a list of 14 names of men being held officially as POWs, and your dad's name's on it. We know he's alive." And it was like the weight of the world came off my shoulders. I went to the basketball game, and I normally scored about 10, 12 points. And I think I made a score 2. I could really care less what happened with the game. And then the reality set in. Okay, he's alive. Now what? Well, let's get this war over with, and let's get him home. So I started watching the news, you know, constantly to try to find out what was happening. That was about the time where they were arguing about whether to sit around a round table or a square table to negotiate. And I was like, you've got to be kidding me. My dad's being held as a prisoner of war, and they're arguing about what size the table is going to be to talk about. That was a very tumultuous time of the war. And now I understand it better, you know, because of the history of it. But Ho Chi Minh had died, so a lot of changes were taking place in Vietnam. But the streets were wild with protesters and the anti-war movement. And it was just like everything was spinning out of control. And here's your dad languishing in a prison somewhere. Okay, then let me fast forward to when we found he was coming home. The ceasefire had taken place in the Paris peace talks where they were negotiating. And then they announced they were going to release the first wave of POWs that were there the longest. And my dad was going to be part of the second wave of prisoners to come home. Well, the first wave came home, and that was such a joyous occasion. I can remember Jeremiah Denton walking off the plane and doing his God Bless America. It was just wonderful. And you knew my dad was going to be in that next wave of those that were released. And then the peace treaty broke down. And so they delayed the release. It was like a bad dream. It's just a horrible feeling. Then they finally did have the release date. But something else had happened. Because of the first wave that came out and started getting their debriefings, because I started that right away, they found out about what my dad had gone through in 1969. There was an escape attempt. The Navy psychologist came and sat down with us as children and told us, your dad went through a real rough go. There was some real severe torture. We're not sure what kind of shape he's going to be in mentally. And that scared me to death as a kid. And I guess I appreciate them trying to prepare us, but that's not something you say to a 15-year-old and a 13-year-old and a 10-year-old. I remember being horrified by what now? What else is coming? So they take off from Hanoi, and we know he's on his way to the Philippines. And this is before internet. This is before cable television. Just network television at the time. The plane was going to land in Clark Air Force Base in the Philippines, like at 4 a.m, our time on the East Coast. So my mom comes in to each of our bedrooms while we're asleep before she wakes us up and takes a Polaroid picture of us sleeping before she wakes us up. I think I'm laying there with my dog with my mouth wide open or something. So she wakes us up and we all gather around the television. And my mom, she's on the floor on her knees in front of the television. And you see this plane land, and then it taxis up to the tarmac. And they bring the ladder up, they open the door, and the POWs start coming out one by one. And you see this guy, you could tell he was tall, and he's there, and all you see is from about the chest down, and he's adjusting his belt line. We call it a gig line in the Navy. You can make sure your shirt is lined up with your pants, trousers, and your belt buckle. It's just a Navy thing, I think, you know. And you just knew it was him. And my mom dissolves into tears on the floor. I mean, she's just on the floor, just sobbing. And we're like, Mom, not now. Not now, you gotta watch this. So she never saw it. She had to see on the reruns the next day. Then he walks down the ladder. There he is, as large as life. Your dad getting on free soil, you know. That was so cool. So then let me go back to the time when they're supposed to come into Norfolk, Naval Air Station Norfolk. And there were like thousands, probably 10,000 people that had come to the airfield to watch these men come home. They were going to fly to Travis Air Force Base, then to Naval Air Station Norfolk. But it got fogged in. And again, it's like, what next? You know, it was like one more thing that was delaying it. So what they did, they ended up flying into Oceania and then driving from there to the hospital in Portsmouth where they were going to be. So the crowd never saw all that, but they transferred us to the hospital. This black sedan drives up into the conclave of the hospital, and the door opens, and out pops this guy in this navy khaki full dress uniform who you've been waiting for 7 years, because he was almost towards the end of a year long deployment. Large as life, looking so sharp, even though he's pretty skinny. But he just rushes to the family, hugs my mom first, then picks up my sister in his arms, and then we all kind of gather around, and he says a few words, and it was like, yes, we're there. Yes.
2: And you're hearing a grown man recalling a really tough time in his life, almost breaking down and crying. Mike McDaniel's story, his dad's story, here on Our American Story.
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0: 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The U.S. has gone nearly 18 months without a Senate-confirmed Surgeon General, cycling through failed nominations and acting replacements. And now some are asking whether the position needs to exist at all. It's a story by Jeff Murdock, White House reporter at The Washington Times. Jeff, what did you look at?
1: Well, what we looked at is the effective role of the Surgeon General and whether or not it's a valued use of government resources. We spend almost $54 million just on the office alone for the Surgeon General. And that money, a lot of people say, could be spent to better, could be put to better use. For example, you know, the Surgeon General, what they do is they come on TV and they talk about how you should give up smoking, you should drink less, you should drink your milk, you should eat vegetables, you should live a healthier life. And do we really need the federal government coming on TV and telling us this stuff? I can talk to my doctor. If my doctor thinks I'm not living a healthy lifestyle, they can certainly let me know. And does anybody listen to the Surgeon General? I mean, do you feel less healthy because we don't have a Surgeon General? And that's what a lot of these people that are saying, well, why don't we just abolish the position? That's their argument for it.
0: Okay, so those who support having a Surgeon General in place say what?
1: They argue that the Surgeon General does a lot more than what the public sees, that this goes beyond the Surgeon General going on TV at the holidays and telling people to cut back on drinking. I talked to Dr. Richard Carmona, who was George W. Bush's Surgeon General. He talked to me a lot about how he was involved in a lot of national security discussions on bioterrorism, Ebola virus, bird flu. When COVID came out, that, you know, the Surgeon General was very involved in that at that time. And that there's a lot of things that go on behind the public, behind the scenes that the public doesn't see that the Surgeon General plays to help keep people secure. For example, when Katrina happened, he talked about how the Surgeon General's office was instrumental in getting the people evacuated from New Orleans the health care they need, as well as the people who stayed behind because they were injured, making sure they had access to health care, that that wouldn't have happened without the Surgeon General's office.
0: Well, we're speaking with Jeff Murdock, White House reporter at The Washington Times. The story is called America Hasn't Had a Surgeon General for 18 months, and does anyone care? What could happen then? What might we just go without it at this point?
1: At this point, we might as well. I mean, we've had so far what we've had is a lot of acting replacements, and we've had two failed nominations. And Nicole Sapphire, who is President Trump's current nominee, for the position, she's facing a lot of heat from the president's base. A lot of Make America Healthy Again influencers have complained about her because she has opposed RFK Jr.'s stance on treating autism. She's arguing that the stance is almost a one-size-fits-all stance, when that there should be individual treatment for autism because it depends on the individual. So she's even drawn fire from the president's base, which means we could see a lot of Republican senators not support her, which means then we could then have another nominee, which would be the president. So right now we've had two nominees from the president that have failed and a third one that is kind of teetering. But also, even when we've had national crises, like during the COVID, we didn't see Jerome Adams was the Surgeon General, but he was overshadowed largely by Dr. Fauci and Dr. Fauci's crew. They were the ones going out there on TV talking to the American public. They were the one taking press conferences. We rarely didn't see Jerome Adams. And a lot of people thought that would be different when President Biden came in and he appointed Vivek Murthy his Surgeon General. And again, it was the same thing. We still saw Dr. Fauci and his crew out there answering questions and talking about COVID. You know, both Jerome Adams and Vivek Murthy, both very intelligent guys, were sort of relegated to the sidelines, which then kind of raises more questions over whether or not this is a position that's needed. A lot of what the Surgeon General does can be folded into HHS.
0: Yeah, and the position has actually been abolished before.
1: That is correct. Lyndon Johnson actually abolished it as part of a overhaul of government in an effort to streamline the federal government and eliminate unnecessary expenses. He actually abolished the position. It came back under President Carter, but even when President Carter brought it back, it had much fewer responsibilities. It was a much lower position. It wasn't even a full-on cabinet position when President Carter brought it back. But by 1987,

0: even through congressional funding and other measures, it's back to what it is now. But, you know, for the 11 years from 1968 to 1979, I don't know that anybody really noticed much of a difference.
1: Thanks, Jeff. Jeff Mordock, White House reporter at the Washington Times. If you've missed anything from today's program, there's an easy way to catch up. All you have to do is tell Alexa, Siri, or Google to play This Morning with Gordon Deal. 20 minutes now in front of the hour on This Morning, America's First News. Coming up next, the new hangout in New York City is not only illegal, but also icky.
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10: They put the feature I've been asking for. 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
1: Thanks for spending time with us. Welcome into Tuesday. Time now for the mic drop with This Morning's Mike Gavin.
15: Good morning. Well, there are a few places I'd less like to spend my free time than in the sewers of New York City, but that's apparently become the Big Apple's newest hangout spot. Social media posts appear to show groups of men not affiliated with any public works crews climbing out of manholes in various Brooklyn neighborhoods last week. Authorities say that at least 7 people used a manhole to head underground at 11 p.m. one night and return to the street around 2 a.m., That same night, 8 other people went into a different manhole and stayed for nearly 3 hours. Police speculate that the men are scouring the system for valuables that get into the sewage. Entering a sewer system is illegal. No arrests have been made, but the suspects could face burglary charges.
1: What in the world?
15: Eek. I mean, I know we're all hard up. I know we're all looking for scraps where we can. But the stuff that gets flushed down the toilet apparently is what they're looking through. That's what it sounds like to me.
5: Man.
15: I mean, you know, just combing through sewage just in the on the chance that you're going to find something valuable. Wow.
1: Are you I don't know, using your feet to like walk through stuff and try to feel it with your toes? Yeah. Like, you know, please tell me you're not on your hands and knees or, you know, maybe using a metal detector.
15: I'm thinking there must be some kind of technology involved in this, maybe scanning the area for valuables or for metals or for things like that. That must be it because you can't just be randomly looking through piles of this stuff to find things.
1: A window screen, you know, to sort of screen stuff out, maybe like a sifter.
15: Like a sifter, like on the beach with the sand. Yeah, something like that. I don't know. There's got to be something like that. Involved, otherwise you wouldn't have this huge crew of people down there. This kind of coordinated operation, like it sounds like.
1: Call me crazy, wouldn't you just say, "Hey, want to go out for a beer?"
15: Yeah,
1: sounds good. Grab some snacks at the bar.
15: Yeah, well, maybe they're looking for beer money. Maybe that's what this is all about.
1: Yeah,
15: looking for more beer money. And when not chasing down sewer dwellers, police have other matters to attend to, and they don't need oblivious dog walkers slowing them down. That's what led to a funny encounter between Dallas police, a man, and his dog recently. The man was walking the dog down a narrow road in a park while two police cruisers were trying to pass by. The dog, which noticed the police vehicle right behind them, tried to veer off to the side while his human kept walking down the middle of the road, which led to the officer getting on the loudspeaker.
16: Your dog has more situational awareness than you right now. The dog has more situational awareness. Good boy.
15: The clip went viral, and most commenters loved the interaction. Others were curious what noise-canceling headphones the man was wearing that made him not notice two large police cars were a few feet behind him and wondered where they could get a pair.
1: Wow. Your dog has more situational awareness than you right now.
15: Yes, yes. Yeah, the dog was like, can we get out of the road? Yeah. And the human's just, I mean, I could see myself in that situation. You get the noise-canceling headphones going. You got the music going. Mm. I probably would be that oblivious myself. So, I don't fault him too much.
1: Love the dog's instincts, though.
15: Oh, yeah.
1: Let's get out of the way.
15: The dogs know what to do. Just follow the dogs.
1: Thank you, Mike. 13 minutes now in front of the hour. On This Morning, America's First News.
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0: WHBY, Grand Chute, Winneconne, Oshkosh. Taking the day's information and helping you make sense of it all. We're here for you every morning. 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
1: Thanks for being with us. Need a car for the newest driver in the family? MarketWatch has a list of the safest, cheapest used cars for young drivers. The dilemma of safety and affordability is why the Insurance Institute for Highway Safety teams up with Consumer Reports every year to compile its list of the safest used cars for teen or new drivers. For 2026, the group's identified 45 used vehicles, starting for less than 10 grand. Making the list requires things like strong crash test results and at least a 3 out of 5 rating for braking and handling. All listed vehicles have electronic stability control. The small car list includes the Mini Countryman, the Nissan Sentra, the Chevy Sonic, the Kia Soul, Honda Civic. The mid-size car list includes the Volvo S60, Ford Fusion, Alfa Romeo Giulia. The large car list, the Chevy Equinox, Nissan Rogue, and Hyundai Tucson. 8 minutes now in front of the hour on This Morning. Once again, here's Nicole Murray.
0: And now, the three big things you need to know. Number one.
2: Lebanon has announced a partial ceasefire between Hezbollah and Israel. Florida Representative Brian Mast on Fox News.
3: We understand exactly what Iran and the IRGC are doing. Iran and the IRGC are saying, hey, any peace, any ceasefire is contingent upon Hezbollah in Lebanon not being attacked along with any of their other proxies.
2: Meanwhile, Iran said it has suspended peace negotiations with the United States to protest Israel's attacks in Lebanon. President Trump, however, posted on Truth Social that indirect talks with Tehran were continuing at a rapid pace.
0: Number two.
2: A gunman has killed 6 members of his family, then took his own life during a slew of shootings in the eastern Iowa city of Muscatine. Police Chief Tony Keyes.
5: The preliminary investigation indicates the shooting stemmed from a domestic dispute. At this time, all victims are believed to be family members of the deceased.
2: The shooter has been identified as 52-year-old Ryan McFarland.
0: Number three.
2: The stalemate over talks between Iran and the U.S. has sent oil prices higher. And analysts say a spike in gas prices may not be far behind. Gas Buddies, Patrick DeHaan on ABC News.
24: The national average we still anticipate could be $4.80 a gallon over the course of this summer. So while we've gotten a little bit of a 2-week break from high prices, we could go right back up. And it's still not impossible that later this summer, even ahead of July 4, that we could see the national average pressing $5 a gallon.
2: AAA data says the national average currently sits at $4.29 per gallon. An American cruise ship passenger who has been quarantining at a Nebraska facility after being exposed to the hantavirus said he plans to remain there for the full 42 days. However, officials say not all 18 Americans who were sent to the facility are staying for the full period because some have returned home to self-quarantine. A divided federal appeals court has ruled that the Trump administration's policy banning transgender individuals from serving in the military is likely unconstitutional. Defense Secretary Pete Hegseth responded to the ruling on social media by saying, quote, "See you at the Supreme Court." A University of Washington study found that 93% of toddlers and young children throw tantrums or resist when screen time, like on a TV or an iPad, ends.
1: Yeah, because it works, I guess.
2: What works exactly?
1: Throwing a tantrum.
2: Oh, well,
1: then
2: yeah.
1: They get their way. Then they throw a tantrum again and again. So
2: yeah, it's crazy. A friend of mine has a 1-year-old. He's already asking for TT. He wants to watch the TT.
1: Oh.
2: He already knows what it is.
1: Oh. If you throw a tantrum in front of me, good luck.
2: Oh, my.
1: Have it out.
2: I doubt it would
1: Try
2: work.
1: It out.
2: Ain't yeah, right?
1: Work. 6 minutes in front of the hour.
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10: 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Trustee Ryan Rebke says just one viewpoint has dominated the conversation so far.
26: 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That's been pretty clear.
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28: John Deere's massive right-to-repair settlement could change how modern farm equipment is serviced across America. Deere agreed to a $99 million settlement tied to claims that farmers faced higher costs because software restrictions limited independent repairs on tractors and combines. Under the agreement, Deere also pledged broader access to diagnostic and repair tools for the next decade. American Farmland Owner reports supporters believe the case represents a major shift in the growing right-to-repair movement, especially for agriculture, where downtime during planting and harvest can quickly become financially devastating for many independent farming operations nationwide. I'm Ken Chester.

0: Thanks for being with us. A deployed soldier returned home to surprise her younger brother at his high school graduation in Wisconsin in an emotional reunion. Milwaukee Lutheran Middle and High School shared a video clip of the special moment between graduate Kalen Barksdale and his older sister, Specialist Barksdale of the Wisconsin National Guard, in a Facebook post. The camera follows Specialist Barksdale dressed in her military fatigues as she walks toward the stage, holding her brother's diploma and a bouquet of flowers for him.
1: To my brother, I will cross the ocean a million times for you. I praise God for bringing me home to you safely for your big milestone. Congratulations, Kalen Barksdale. I am so proud of you.
0: When she reaches the front, Kalen Barksdale steps off the stage, gives his sister a big hug, lifting her into the air. Milwaukee Lutheran wrote in the post that Kalen Barksdale hadn't seen his sister his entire senior year of high school while she was deployed. That'll do it for this hour. For Nicole Murray and Mike Gavin, I'm Gordon Deal. 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
1: Let's check ABC and WHBY News right out of the gates. It looks like the ceasefire is pretty tenuous now with Iran in the Middle East. We'll have the latest there. Brewers and Giants game one highlights coming up. The Bears still don't have a new stadium site just yet. We'll take a look at first alert weather, which looks good for the near term.
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5: From ABC News, I'm Sherry Preston. Russia with an overnight reminder that the war with Ukraine continues. Hundreds of drones and missiles launched at the capital of Kyiv. 16 killed, including a three-year-old boy. Hundreds of people wounded. The fragile ceasefire with Iran is holding amid word that President Trump called Israeli Prime Minister Netanyahu on Monday.
6: The phone call came after Israel escalated its bombing campaign against Hezbollah fighters in Lebanon, ordering strikes in the capital, Beirut. That triggered a mass exodus and prompted Iran's leadership to threaten to call off peace talks with the U.S. President Trump has since claimed to have brokered a de-escalation. Trump says talks with Iran are now resuming at a rapid pace.
5: ABC's Karen Waugh in Washington. Defense Secretary Pete Hegseth blocking the promotion of several senior Navy officers.
7: They include African Americans, women, and white men who were blocked from promotions for various reasons, including participating in DEI or diversity, equity, and inclusion initiatives. The Pentagon saying military promotions are given to those who have earned them. The department will never consider the color of a service member's skin or their gender as a factor in promotions.
5: ABC's Lana Moise. A judge says the Defense Department policy banning transgender service members is unconstitutional. The Justice Department says it will comply with a court order temporarily blocking the so-called anti-weaponization fund set up after President Trump settled his lawsuit with the IRS.
8: What's really happening is open revolt in Congress over this fund. And the president, I think, by coming out and saying, I'm going to abide by the court's rulings on this, is trying to forestall an effort to kill it in Congress.
5: ABC's Jonathan Carl. The mayor of Newark is calling for Delaney Hall to be closed. That privately run ICE detention center has been at the center of protests for weeks now. You're listening to ABC News.
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9: These statements have not been evaluated by the FDA. This product is not intended to diagnose, treat, cure, or prevent any disease.
5: Six people killed in Muscatine, Iowa, all by the same gunman who the police chief found and says they tried to stop on Monday afternoon.
13: While talking to Ryan Willis McFarland, he took his own life. Officers and EMS personnel rendered aid. However, he was pronounced deceased at the scene.
5: The shootings took place in three separate locations, and all of the victims are believed to be family members of that gunman, Ryan McFarland. New information now about health screenings at airports ahead of the World Cup, which gets underway next week amid the Ebola outbreak in Central Africa.
6: The games are expected to draw up to 7 million visitors to the U.S., raising concern about the possible spread of Ebola from Africa.
14: Confirmed cases in the DR Congo have jumped more than 20% in a single day. But one aid group warns the outbreak may be much larger, pointing to delays in detection and limited contact tracing. Americans returning from the DRC, Uganda, and South Sudan must now re-enter the U.S. through four designated airports for mandatory screenings.
5: ABC's Hannah Patah. A teenage girl competing in a barrel racing event in Las Vegas was arrested over the weekend after she allegedly stabbed three competition horses with a pocket knife at a barn. According to police and event organizers, the 17-year-old has been booked on 15 counts of animal maiming. All the horses will be okay. I'm Sherry Preston, ABC News.
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17: Good morning. It's 50 degrees at 5:05. I'm Landon Moore. One person is arrested after allegedly taking down a pride flag outside of Outagamie County's downtown campus in Appleton, dousing it with gasoline and attempting to set it on fire. Outagamie County criminal justice personnel quickly took the person into custody and placed them in the Outagamie County jail. County Executive Tom Nelson says he was disturbed because the county has taken efforts to be welcoming.
18: It was, of course, first and foremost, very disturbing, very disheartening. Outagamie County, we are an open, a welcoming, and inclusive county. And it was too bad that this was how we were going to start off Pride Month.
17: The incident happened around 10 o'clock Monday morning. A new Pride flag was put up almost immediately after the incident. A Little Chute man is arrested after a 45-minute standoff. Fox Valley Metro police officers were dispatched for a disturbance at a residence in the 400 block of Buchanan Street around 2:30 Monday afternoon. Upon arrival, officers found a man who had barricaded himself in the home. After refusing to comply with officers, the man was taken into custody without incident. The suspect has not been named, and no further information is being released at this time. Some of the autopsy results in the death of a Green Bay toddler will be released for the trial of the man accused of killing him. A Brown County judge orders that both the prosecution and the defense for James Vanderleest can access medical files related to 2-year-old Leo Escalante. Escalante suffered fatal internal injuries while in the care of Vanderleest back in June of last year. Vanderleest is charged with first-degree reckless homicide and bail jumping. No trial date is set. An Oconto man will spend 10 years in prison for killing another person in a drunk driving crash. Thomas Wolf is also sentenced in Oconto County Court to 10 years on extended supervision for homicide by intoxicated use of a vehicle. Wolf struck and killed Bart Erdman as Erdman rode his motorcycle in the town of Oconto Falls back in August of 2022. An August 12th trial date is set for a Montello man accused of killing a pedestrian in a hit-and-run crash. Charles Hughes is charged in Marquette County Court with hit-and-run involving death. Hughes allegedly ran over Ryan Alexander of Packwaukee back in November of last year. He faces up to 25 years in prison if convicted. Coming up after the break, a new initiative seeks to help rural EMS in Wisconsin. WHBY News time is 5:07.
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21: 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And the key is really you have to reapply it.
17: Also avoid peak hours of the sun between 10 a.m. and 4 p.m. if possible. Allegheny County Highway Department workers rescue a dozen cats from an abandoned vehicle. The cats were found in a car left near Interstate 41 at County Highway N in Little Chute last week. Temperatures inside the vehicle were rising in the sun. Four highway workers were able to get into the vehicle and remove the cats. They were taken to the Fox Valley Humane Association. You can find pictures of the crew and the cats on our website and our Facebook page. Coming up at 5:31, the latest on efforts to crack down on vehicle noise in downtown Appleton. I'm Lane DeMore, WHBY News.
22: From 1776 to 2026, WHBY is celebrating our nation's 250th birthday with stories that shape the United States of America. 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
24: Good morning, and it should be a very good Tuesday. A lot of sunshine, upper 70s might crowd the 80-degree mark a little bit here today. 52 and fair overnight, then mostly sunny. We will be in the low 80s tomorrow. We're not going to be real humid for a couple of days yet. By the time we get to the end of the week, that'll change quite a bit. 52 and clear in Appleton. It's 50 now in Green Bay, Oshkosh. A little bit warmer at 56. We have 69% humidity and just a real small northeast breeze again today. Not expected to be super windy, kind of similar to what we had yesterday. I'm Dave Edwards. Hi there. Brewers beat up on the Giants. 16-2 was the final last night. Wow. Some interesting trades in the NFL we'll get to as well. The president has a heated conversation with Israel's prime minister about what's going on in the Middle East, which right now we're not really sure. All indications are the ceasefire may be broken if it isn't already.
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24: Good morning. There was a rally in the tech sector led by NVIDIA following the launch of a new chip for PCs that sent the stocks higher yesterday. The S&P 500 gaining about a quarter percentage point, NASDAQ Composite adding 0.42, and it was about a 46-point advance for the Dow. Enthusiasm over the artificial intelligence trade has resulted in tremendous performance in the equity market of late. Oil prices rising again on Monday after Iranian state media reported the country's negotiators are going to stop exchanging messages with the U.S. via intermediaries. The report added no dialogue will take place until Israel fully stops all attacks in Lebanon and Gaza and fully withdraws from those areas. In a response to that, President Trump saying in a conversation he couldn't care less if peace negotiations with Iran is over. Alphabet saying yesterday it plans to sell $80 billion in stock, including through a $10 billion investment by Berkshire Hathaway. The Google parent company said in a statement the capital will fund investments in the world-class AI compute infrastructure to meet unprecedented customer demand. Well, pardon me. The Office of the United States Trade Representative has proposed 25% tariffs on Brazilian goods, determining that the South American nation had engaged in practices that are unreasonable and burden and restrict U.S. commerce. Some of these practices include anti-corruption enforcement, intellectual property protection, ethanol market access, and others. U.S. Trade Representative Jamison Greer said in the investigation, this was launched apparently at the direction of President Trump, who had several constructive meetings with the Brazilian head. Let's get the latest now from Wall Street.
1: From ABC News, Wall Street Now. After a halting start to the week, investors launched the major stock indexes to new all-time highs. The Dow rose 46 points to close Monday at 51,079. The Standard & Poor's added 0.25%. The Nasdaq picked up 0.4%. President Trump is backing off of some of his tariffs, ordering a cut in import fees on some agricultural equipment from 25% down to 15%. He's also offering a break to countries that order more steel and aluminum from the U.S. After holding the discount event in July for the past 5 years, Amazon is shifting its Prime Day sales back to June. The online retailer says last year's event helped drive over $24 billion in spending. Americans' obsession with whey protein has the food industry scrambling to find new sources. The stuff's been added to everything from potato chips to Starbucks lattes. Now Bloomberg says some companies have flat run out of whey. Jim Ryan, ABC News.
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3: Churio 0 for 1 today. First pitch is lined down the right field line. It is a fair ball and into the corner. Renjifo is in. Hamilton is in. Stopping at third is Yelich. It is a two-run double for Jackson Churio, and the Brewers lead it 4-2.
24: It was pretty much like that all night long. 16-2 was the blowout win over the Giants on Monday night. Bryce Turang finally breaking out of a slump. 16 runs, 18 hits, but no home runs. Yeah. The Brewers did walk 11 times as well to match a season high. The Brewers have now won 6 of 7. The Giants have lost 6 of 7. We'll see if we can keep that trend going on tonight. Game 2 of the series. But once again, the Brewers beat the Giants 16-2 last night. Turning to the NFL, the Eagles agreeing yesterday to trade wide receiver A.J. Brown to the Patriots, a first rounder in 2028, a fifth rounder in 2027. The trade's been discussed for a long time, reuniting Brown with Patriots coach Mike Vrabel. And then the Browns trading two-time NFL Defensive Player of the Year Myles Garrett to the Rams for two-time Pro Bowl pass rusher Jared Verse and several draft picks. A 1-27, a second rounder in 28, a third in 29. One of the biggest trades in NFL history involving a defensive player. Now, Todd Monken of the Browns, how's it feel now you have no Miles?
4: No, I wasn't assured that when I took the job. I was never assured of anything when I took the job other than once I signed my contract and whatever my contract said, that's what I was assured. And
24: there you go. And no Myles Garrett now in Cleveland, but you do get a lot of draft picks and Jared Verse, good player. Quarterback Russell Wilson finalizing a deal to become a CBS Sports analyst. He had an offer on the table from the Jets to join the team as a backup to Geno Smith, but it looks like he's going to end his career on the field and get after it in the booth. Well, we had some passings in the pro sports world. Pro Football Hall of Famer Raymond Berry, one of the best wide receivers out there for a long time, died at the age of 93. Played in the NFL for 13 seasons, did some coaching as well after that. Larry Fitzgerald Sr., longtime Minnesota sports writer and father of Hall of Fame wide receiver Larry Fitzgerald Jr., died on Monday at the age of 71. And Rick Adelman, the Basketball Hall of Fame inductee who played for seven NBA seasons, was one of the all-time winningest coaches as well. He also passed away at the age of 79. Adelman is the father of Denver Nuggets coach Dave Adelman. Cause of death not given. Former Iowa State forward Milan Momcilovic, the number one player in the transfer portal, has committed to Kentucky. He chose the Wildcats over Illinois and Arizona. St. John's apparently was also in the mix there for a while. Congratulations to Preston Stout of Oklahoma State. He wins the NCAA individual title on Monday, shooting a final round 69 at La Costa. By the way, it is official. The NBA Finals logos are back at the NBA Finals. You will see them painted at midcourt for games at both the Frost Bank Center in San Antonio and MSG in New York for this year's season title. Also, the script logo for the Finals will be on either side of the court as well. So here we go.
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24: Back with Peter Cetera here on WHBY and AM Fox Valley. Good morning. It's Tuesday edition here. And starting out quite nice. Here we go, though. It's already, 5:22, so we're 10 minutes into our sunrise here this morning. 8:31 will be the set coming up tonight. So we are, about 2.5 to 3 weeks away from officially beginning summer. And then, of course, the clock starts going the other direction. Big win for the Brewers over the Giants last night. They've won, 6 out of 7 or 7 out of 8 now for the crew. More of the same, hopefully, tonight as they have game two against the Giants. The Middle East, well, it's been tenuous anyway, but I think yesterday we went to a new level. It looks like talks are breaking down. The president says, no, the talks are still ongoing. But also, the latest between the U.S. and Israel have been on the tenuous side, too, because when you factor in Lebanon, which you have to do because Iran backs them, there's a lot at work here. The Strait of Hormuz is still basically in Iran's control, even though they don't own it. But we could very well see a shooting up. And we'll hear a little bit from Patrick DeHaan on that from GasBuddy.com, because he still feels it could get to $5 a gallon for the nationwide average as we dig deeper into summer. We'll get to a lot of the details on that and everything else going on, some passings as we noted, 523 now at HBY.
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5: 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Mensink Farms near Preston, Minnesota was named the 2025 Minnesota Pork Board Environmental Steward of the Year, and it sounds like it was well-deserved. Dave Mensink says the farm is next to a state park, and the geology of the area makes it a challenge to keep the water clean.
9: There's many things that we're trying to do from a technological standpoint on our farm. We use GPS and we map all our waterways out. So when either the fertilizer spreader or the sprayer cross those waterways, they automatically shut off. We want to keep any water that's going to roll off our fields, get in these waterways. We want to keep it clean because eventually that's going to head to the Mississippi and it's going to head to the Gulf.
5: Mensink credits his son, Alex, for many of the technical solutions for protecting the environment on and near their farm.
9: I really think that we got to adapt new technology. We really got to take this seriously to manage all our environmental stuff, whether it be nitrates or soil erosion or keeping our waterways maintained. It's very important to do that for our next generation because that's our land.
5: Mensink was a guest on the Farm Food Facts podcast from U.S. Farmers and Ranchers in Action. That's Farm to Fork. I'm Daryl Anderson.
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3: Line drive down the right field line. That is going to be a fair ball into the corner. One runs in. Two runs are in. Yelich is held at third. It's back. And it's over the head of Cox. Here comes Turang. Turiel scores.
12: 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Right here on WHBY.
24: WHBY, later on today, too, second opportunity to score something special with Dad's Favorite Things. YMCA of the Fox Cities, $100 gift card will be on the line here today, so hang in for a chance to win that. We'll either use the phone line or the text line. It's the same number, just depending on how you use it, right? Tuesday's forecast, as Steve Balon will be with us as we go here today, and he's calling this a June gem. Good reason. High of about 78 today. Fair skies and 52 overnight. We do bump it up to about 82 for the high tomorrow. We are going to see a lot of 80s in the forecast really for about the next week to 10 days. Most of the days are somewhere in the low to mid 80s. So a lot of warmth is coming our way here. It is still 52. Pretty clear. Northeast breeze going on. Oshkosh 56. 48 in Wausau. 48 as well in Sheboygan. Green Bay is at 50.
0: Typhus is caused by a bacteria that is spread to humans from contact with fleas, usually through an interaction with the flea-infested animal. The symptoms are very similar to a cold: fever, chills, body aches, nausea, cough, and rash on the stomach, chest, and back are most common. If not treated quickly, it can cause severe illness, organ damage, and even death in rare instances. Typhus is diagnosed with a blood test, but a caution: it may not always come back positive in the first week after infection. Once identified, doctors can easily treat with antibiotics. The best way to avoid typhus is to steer clear of fleas. Keep your pets up to date on flea control, properly store food, and keep lids on trash cans to prevent contact with rodents and wild animals. When handling sick or dead animals, always use protection such as gloves, long sleeves, and insect repellent. With this Medical Minute, I'm Melissa Adon.
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24: 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That's got to stop. 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All right, again, 52 heading to 78, maybe 80 for a high today. Let's go to ABC News.
14: ABC News, I'm Sherry Preston. The death toll in Ukraine rising after a fresh round of Russian drone and missile attacks. At least 17 people have been killed, and there are fears the death toll could go higher as search teams get into the rubble of buildings. More violence in Lebanon, despite President Trump saying both Israel and Hezbollah promised him the shooting would stop. The Israeli defense formulation this morning saying that rocket and drones fired toward northern Israel were intercepted. Lebanese state media reporting three Israeli attacks in southern Lebanon. Here's ABC. Sees Melissa Adon.
0: Iran threatening to cut off negotiations entirely after Israel again targeted southern Lebanon. But President Trump saying he thinks he will have a deal to extend the ceasefire and reopen the Strait of Hormuz with Iran over the next week.
14: The Justice Department now says it will comply with a court order freezing the so-called anti-weaponization fund. Police in Iowa say a man killed six members of his own family before taking his own life. This is ABC News.
23: WHBY, covering the Fox Cities for over 100 years. 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
15: Good morning. It's a mostly sunny 52 degrees at 531. I'm Landon Moore. This just into the WHBY newsroom. No one is hurt in a fire at a Fox Crossing assisted living facility. Crews were called to Bethel Assisted Living on Century Oaks Drive shortly before 1 o'clock this morning. Residents were evacuated while firefighters worked to put out the flames. Damage was limited to the exterior of the building. The cause of the fire is under investigation. Appleton police write more tickets for noise violations in the downtown area. A total of 18 citations were written to vehicle owners in the month of April. Another six warnings were issued that month. Alder Martin Smith says that is still not enough.
16: I'm definitely hearing from people who are calling in and discouraged at the fact that they're not able to get through. Sometimes they're moved over to the county switchboards and they're not getting any responses from the county or feel like they're being taken seriously. So I do feel like there's still a lot of community concern with the noise.
15: Police Chief Polly Olson says they are doing the best they can to crack down on noisy vehicles.
17: I don't want to give the impression that I'm minimizing the noise issue. I just wanted to point out that when we look at the number of complaints that we were fielding last year to compare to the ones that we've been fielding so far this year, it feels less.
15: Appleton officials add that many tickets are handed out to repeat offenders. Habitat for Humanity is looking to develop its own subdivision in Menasha. Community Development Director Andrew Dane says the group is looking at building an entire block's worth of affordable homes along Drum Corps Drive.
18: Their intended use is construction of 8 single-family detached homes at this location. This is in kind of that little portion of Drum Circle Drive that sort of cuts north and sort of ties back into the former UW Fox campus.
15: The Menasha Common Council has approved a special use permit for the Habitat development. Coming up after the break, an update on efforts to restrict cryptocurrency kiosk use in Wisconsin. WHBY News Time is 5:33.
19: 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I was born and raised right here in Green Bay, and giving back to this community isn't just important to me, it's personal. 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
15: If you've seen fewer kiosks offering cryptocurrency, it's likely because of a new state law that restricted their use. Reporter Raymond Newport has the latest.
20: Wisconsin Consumer Protection Director Mike Domke says the state stepped in after those booths made it

0: court on 4 counts of stalking, 1 count of invasion of privacy, and 1 count of capturing an intimate representation. Hurt would use his phone to peer into windows and capture girls undressing in the fall of 2024. He faces up to 21 years in prison when sentenced on August 18th. You may hear the rumble of fighter jets in the skies above the Fox Valley the next couple of weeks. Pilots with the Wisconsin Air National Guard will be taking part in training exercises called 2026 Sentry North through June 12th. The exercises will include F-35s and F-16s based at Volk Field in Madison. Those flights will take place between 9:30 and 4:30 each day. Some will include supersonic flight at altitudes above 30,000 feet. Coming up at 6:05, the latest on the Oshkosh Area School District's budget situation. I'm Landon Moore, WHB1 News.
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5: Weather-wise, it's another fabulous day. Golden sunshine, a June gem, a high of 78, low 70s, lakeside, breezy east winds this afternoon. The wind weakens tonight, fair skies, and mild with a low of 52. Warmer and mostly sunny tomorrow, high of 82 degrees. From the WBY First Alert Weather Center, I'm meteorologist Steve Baylor.
6: So I'm guessing this is going to be a nice day then, huh? We're at 51 now. We just dropped a tiny bit here. It's still northeast at about 4. Green Bay's up to 52. Now Oshkosh at 56. But the next at least 2 days, maybe 3, we're in pretty good shape before we may see some rain toward the end of the week. And Steve Baylon's up with us in about 2 hours, and he'll give us the extended look. And it looks like maybe Friday, possibly Saturday, we may see some rain. We'll see about that. Because I cut my yard yesterday. And you can tell it's slowing down a bit because we haven't really had a whole heck of a lot of rain, except for that one weekend where it rained here, what, about 10 days ago or so. All right, 538. I think almost everyone for the Brewers had an RBI last night. We'll get to that coming up, but a few of the latest in the money and business news of the day on the way.
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8: I'm Nicole Murray with Your Money Now. Shares of French biotech company Abivax tumbled 32% after it reported fresh data on its lead asset, a drug for ulcerative colitis, that showed a potential cancer risk in patients. The medicine met its endpoints by demonstrating a clinically meaningful remission rate of about 40% for both doses tested, but also showed there were cancer cases among patients taking the higher dose. Alphabet said it plans to sell $80 billion in stock, including through a $10 billion investment in Berkshire Hathaway. Google's parent said the capital will fund investments in its world-class AI compute infrastructure to meet its unprecedented customer demand. Amazon's annual Prime Day event has been scheduled for June 23rd through June 26th. The four-day shopping fest comes after U.S. consumer sentiment dropped in May to a record low. More shoppers have been turning to Prime Day and other discount events to stock up on groceries and household essentials. Futures are mixed. That's Your Money Now.
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4: Okay, let's take a look. Futures, first of all, the NASDAQ's up 14, S&P about 12. So those are pretty quiet. But the Dow futures up 204. Let me go back on that. They're all down. My apologies. I'm looking at the wrong color here. Dow futures down about 200. NASDAQ and S&P both off a little bit. And the oil market is down about a dollar now at 91.18. So again, everything is down a bit. The indexes and also the oil market. My apologies. Wasn't colorblind. Just read the wrong one here. All right. 542. I'll get it straight next half hour. We're going to take a look at Brewers just pounding out the runs last night. And some big news in the NFL.
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9: 1-1 pitch. And a ground ball right side. That's going to get into right field for a base hit. One run is in. Around third is Contreras. He's going to score. Now the ball's misplayed out in right field. But Bowers didn't see Matt Erickson waving him, so he'll stop at third. And Vaughn ends up at second. It is 10-2 Milwaukee.
4: Well, it was a low, steady beatdown. The Brewers 16-2 over San Francisco last night. Bryce Turang was 2-for-2. Christian Yelich and David Hamilton both went 3-for-5. 16 runs, 18 hits, but they didn't hit a single home run. That's the way they do it. Brewers also walked 11 times. That puts a lot of people on base. The Brewers now winning 6-of-7. The Giants have lost 6-of-7. And at 6:05 tonight, game two will come up with the pregame. Let's take a look at the rest of baseball.
10: Swung on, hit high in the air, right field. Might have a chance. Choke it back, and it is out of here. A Tristan Gray grand slam.
4: Twins beat the White Sox 9-6 at home last night. Tigers 10-9 over the Rays. Marlins beat the Nationals. Also, the Royals upending the Reds for us 9-2. It was the Rangers over the Cardinals 2-1. Rockies beat the Angels 9-8. Diamondbacks knocking off the Dodgers 4-1. Finally, Mariners better than the Mets 3-2. Wow, did we have some big news in the NFL yesterday. The Eagles agreeing to trade star receiver A.J. Brown to the Patriots, kind of expected, for a first-round pick in 2028 and a fifth-round pick in 2027. Also, the Browns trading two-time NFL Defensive Player of the Year Myles Garrett to the Rams for Jared Verse and multiple draft picks. Garrett, in a social media post, thanked the Browns and their fans, saying the city shaped him and made him tougher, adding the best days of this franchise are still ahead. We'll get to more on this as we go here, and it's just kind of a big day on June 1st with salary cap issues and the like. Quarterback Russell Wilson finalizing a deal. Looks like he'll become a CBS Sports analyst. He had an offer on the table to join the team, potentially as a backup to Geno Smith in New York, but said, nope, I'm heading to the broadcast booth. By the way, one other baseball note. UW-Milwaukee's amazing season comes to an end. 8-3 loss to Auburn last night in a winner-take-all Game 7 that would have moved them on to the Super Regional, but that is now done. One of the passings in sports yesterday, Rick Adelman, the Basketball Hall of Fame inductee, played for 7 NBA seasons, and then becomes one of the biggest winningest coaches in the game after that. He won over 1,000 games as an NBA coach, 10th most in league history. Preston Stout of Oklahoma State wins the NCAA individual title in golf, a 69 at La Costa. One-shot win over Alabama's William Jennings. And if you see the floor during the NBA Finals this next week or two, you're going to see familiar stuff, like the NBA Finals logo with the big Larry O'Brien trophy. That'll be at midcourt for games both in San Antonio and New York, and also the Scripps logo for the Finals will be on each side of it. So it's going to kind of look like it did years ago.
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4: 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Today and certainly tomorrow as well should be really just wonderful days weather-wise here in northeast Wisconsin. And as I mentioned a few minutes ago, I'm Dave Edwards, by the way. Cut the yard yesterday and noticed it's slowing down, but it also in some places getting kind of dry. Because it's been kind of a weird spring. We just got absolutely hammered early in April with those big downpours, and then it kind of quieted for a while. Then we got a big rain, and then it would quiet for about two. It's been very hit or miss, hasn't it? And it looks like we may see some rain coming our way late Thursday, maybe, but more likely Friday, possibly Saturday night. And Steve Balon will tell us about that coming up later this morning. Because it is getting to the point where, with this El Nino weather pattern setting up, the places that are dry will probably stay dry or get worse. And it's the heat is expected to pick up. Could be a very, very warm summer coming our way. All right, so much more on the way. In fact, Steve's forecast here in a minute.
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22: Today's forecast is a June gem. Golden sunshine, warm, a high of 78, low 70s lakeside. Breezy east winds this afternoon. Tonight, fair, mild, a low of 52. Tomorrow, Wednesday, a bit warmer, but low humidity, a high of 82 degrees, mostly sunny skies. From the WBY First Alert Weather Center, I'm meteorologist Steve Bailey.
4: Now we're at 51, lots of sunshine here, light northeast on the breeze at WHBY.
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24: The Tony Awards have announced a special performance ahead of Sunday's show. Tony host Pink will be joined by Queen Latifah, Whitney Levitt, Julianne Hough, and more to honor the musical Chicago's historic 30-year run. The Tony Awards will air this Sunday on CBS and stream on Paramount Plus.
25: You shouldn't be trying to steal my house.
24: Kelly Ripa and Mark Consuelos have executive produced a new docuseries for Hulu. Squatters, Get the F Out of My House is a 6-part series that tells the stories of ordinary people and the squatters living rent-free on their properties. 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
26: I got my ticket for
24: Anna Kendrick is stepping into a new role. ABC Audio has confirmed that Kendrick will direct the upcoming Netflix film, The Seven Husbands of Evelyn Hugo. Michelle Franz and ABC News.
27: June 2nd, 1997. In Denver, a federal jury convicts Timothy McVeigh of murder and conspiracy in the Oklahoma City bombing. Marcia Kite is the mother of one of the 168 people killed in the blast at the Alfred P. Murrah Federal Building.
28: The emotions have been building up for such a long time that just to hear that word, guilty.
27: McVeigh is executed 4 years later. 1953. Britain's Queen Elizabeth II is crowned in London's Westminster Abbey. The coronation takes place more than a year after the death of her father, King George VI. 1979, Pope John Paul II arrives in his native Poland on the first ever papal visit to a communist country. And 1941,
29: I consider myself the luckiest man on the face of the earth.
27: In New York, baseball's Iron Horse, Lou Gehrig of the Yankees, dies of the degenerative disease that later carries his name. He was 37. Today in history, June 2nd, Camille Bohannon, the Associated Press.
4: Yeah, happy Tuesday. 6226. So you could kind of go backwards and do the same thing, right? All right. Powered by Capital Credit Union here on this very nice Tuesday. 51, eventually probably close to 80 for a high today. 80, 82 or so for the high tomorrow. And then we're actually into the mid-80s on Thursday. So we're hitting kind of a summer slide here already. We're all kind of into our groove here. A few birthdays to mention on this June 2. Jerry Mathers is 78. Dana Carvey, 71 today. Andy Cohen is 58. Zachary Quinto, who's, let's see, he was one of the Spocks, isn't he, on the Star Trek movies, the more recent ones, 49 today. Wayne Brady, funny dude, is 54. And Abby Wambach, one of the great soccer players of all time for the U.S., is 46 today.
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3: From ABC News Tech Trends, the artificial intelligence company Anthropic is beginning the process of going public, filing paperwork with the Securities and Exchange Commission. The SEC still needs to review the company's finances, but if approved, it would set up potentially one of the biggest IPOs of the year. Both OpenAI and SpaceX, which owns XAI, are also expected to go public in the coming months. NVIDIA has pulled the wraps off a new line of computer chips, which it's calling RTX Spark. They'll be used in upcoming laptops from companies including Dell, MSI, Lenovo, and Asus, which are being billed as the first laptops designed from the ground up to run agentic AI. That's a specific type of AI which can carry out tasks like booking a reservation or buying items online. And the New York Fed now says the unemployment rate among recent college graduates in industries friendly to remote work, like software development, is up marginally since the pandemic, about 1%. With Tech Trends, I'm Mike Dabusky. ABC News.
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0: Happy Tuesday, WHBY. Keep listening. We're getting closer and closer to Father's Day. And WHBY's Dad's Favorite Things going on all week here on AM Fox Valley. Yesterday, we gave away some Timber Rattlers ticket vouchers to Jenny. Now today, and just be listening, we'll let you know when you can either call in or text in. The YMCA of the Fox Cities, we have a $100 gift card that'll be up for grabs here sometime today. That'll be handy if you want to help to pay whatever you need to there, maybe some classes, some swim classes for the kids, whatever it may be. So that'll come up today, and then we'll have a new prize tomorrow, also on Thursday and Friday. Lots yet to go. Latest ABC News, right around the corner here.
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2: From ABC News, I'm Sherry Preston. President Trump telling ABC News that the U.S. will have a deal to extend the ceasefire in Iran over the next week. That coming after a phone call with Israeli Prime Minister Benjamin Netanyahu over Lebanon. Here's ABC's Melissa Adan.
3: Netanyahu insisting Israel will not leave southern Lebanon. Iran's foreign ministry blaming contradictory positions from Washington and Israeli attacks for delaying diplomacy. The impact of the war in the Middle East felt across the United States. 3 months into the conflict and global oil prices are rising. U.S. gas prices hovering at $4.27 a gallon as Americans struggle at the pump. The president facing growing pressure to end the war.
2: Russia reminding the world it is still at war with Ukraine. Hundreds of drones and missiles fired at the capital of Kyiv overnight. At least 17 people killed, including many found in the rubble of targeted apartment buildings. The Pentagon vowing to appeal a judge's ruling tossing out its transgender soldier ban. The mayor of Newark, New Jersey, is calling for the privately run ICE detention center in his city to be closed. Protesters say the conditions inside are abhorrent, something that's becoming more common, says ABC immigration reporter Armando Garcia.
4: This is very in line with what we're hearing across the board, across the country. All allegations that DHS has strongly denied, by the way. But just a few weeks ago, the Department of Justice for California released a report documenting what they said worsening conditions at 7 ICE facilities across the state. And then just over the weekend, just a couple days ago, the ACLU sued the government over what they said is inhumane conditions, sexual abuse and physical abuse at the Camp East Montana in El Paso.
2: Demonstrations in Newark have been happening for days. Now, 6 people shot and killed in Muscatine, Iowa, all by the same gunman. Police say they were family members of Ryan Willis McFarland, who took his own life after the killings. You're listening to ABC News.
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2: The state of Florida is suing OpenAI, saying the company is harming young people.
9: State officials claim the company marketed ChatGPT to the public while concealing serious safety risks. They claim the chatbot has offered instructions to children considering self-harm. And they claim the suspect in last year's deadly shooting at Florida State University used ChatGPT to plan the attack.
2: That's ABC's Sophie Flay. OpenAI says it leads the industry when it comes to protections. It's primary day in several states, including in California, where 2 high-profile races are in the spotlight. ABC's Alex Stone is in Los Angeles.
10: The top 2 vote-getters for both governor of California and mayor of Los Angeles will move on to the general election tonight. Unless one candidate in those races gets 50% of the vote, then they win outright. But that's not likely based on polling. For governor, former Health and Human Services Secretary Javier Becerra is leading polling here. The question is, who will be in second place and continue on to November? November, Republican Fox News host Steve Hilton or Democratic activist Tom Steyer. And for mayor of L.A., Karen Bass is in the political fight for her life against one-time ally Nithya Raman and former reality TV star Spencer Pratt. Alex Stone, ABC News, Los Angeles.
2: Amazon is moving its summer Prime Day event back to June. After holding the sale in July for the last 5 years, Amazon says Prime Day sales will begin this year on June 23rd. Last year, the event drove $24 billion in spending. This is ABC News.
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13: Good morning. It's a mostly sunny 51 degrees at 6:05. I'm Landon Moore. Employee health insurance claims are driving up the Oshkosh Area School District's deficit. The self-funded program is running an estimated $1.5 million above estimates for this year. That has the district considering premium increases for next year of up to 12%. School board member Beth Wyman thinks that's too much.
14: I don't think we can make a decision on health insurance until we do some more research to see where we are. And I'm not comfortable going to a teacher saying we're going to increase your rates without understanding exactly what it does to the bottom line and what it does to their pocketbook.
13: Earlier this year, Oshkosh school officials had to double their estimated budget deficit from $5.5 million to $11 million. The Brown County Planning, Development, and Transportation Committee will discuss a potential moratorium on data center construction projects today. Supervisor Christopher Welch of Alloway has proposed a temporary ban on data center development, buying land, getting permits for a project, or moving ahead on construction. The moratorium would remain in place until state-level regulations are put in place regarding data center siting and construction. Tonight's meeting starts at 5 o'clock at the Northern Building on East Walnut Street. Wapaka County residents are not happy about a proposed solar energy project. NextEra Energy of Florida wants to place solar panels on nearly 660 acres of property along State Highway 156 east of Clintonville. The project would provide up to 175 megawatts of electricity, which is enough to power up to 35,000 homes. Neighbors have complained the solar farm would lower property values. NextEra Energy says the project would add $1 million in property tax revenue a year. The company is working to secure state permits for the project. The Ray Nitschke Bridge in Green Bay will remain open a couple of days longer. The bridge was scheduled to close yesterday for maintenance work. The Green Bay Public Works Department says the delay is due to unforeseen circumstances. It will now close on Thursday and remain closed through June 25th. Criminal charges are filed in connection with a bar fight that left a Keel man with serious brain injuries. Chad Suttner is facing one count of aggravated battery intending great bodily harm. Suttner allegedly punched Cody Rotman outside the Badger's Den bar in Keel on May 22nd, causing Rotman to hit the pavement and suffer multiple brain bleeds. Suttner faces up to 15 years in prison if convicted. Coming up after the break, Wisconsin confirms its first cases of Mpox this year. WHBY News Time is 6:07.
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17: Investing in securities involves the risk of loss.
13: The Wisconsin Department of Health Services has confirmed the first cases of Mpox in 2026. Reporter Sean Maloney has the details.
17: There have been 5 cases in the state so far, including a cluster in southeastern Wisconsin. DHS reports cases remain low, but infections are rising nationwide. Mpox spreads through close contact and can cause rashes, fever, and chills. While the risk to the general public is low, persons at higher risk should talk with a healthcare provider about vaccination. DHS urges residents to watch for symptoms and seek medical care if they develop unexplained rashes or other signs of illness. Sean Maloney, Wisconsin Radio Network.
13: The Ripon Public Library is closed this week. The facility is undergoing a major renovation, and crews will need the week to complete the final stages of the project. The library will reopen on Tuesday, June 9th. And the new Northeast Region headquarters of the State Patrol is now open in Wrightstown. The patrol has moved its main hub from a location along Interstate 41 in Fond du Lac to the newly constructed headquarters and way station at the County Highway U interchange. The Fond du Lac headquarters opened in the 1970s. Coming up at 6:31, an attempt is allegedly made to burn a pride flag in the Fox Valley. I'm Wayne DeMoore, WHB1 News.
18: And I'm Dave Edwards. We'll talk a little bit more about that coming up here in the next half hour. Yep. Then that was, wow, what an interesting way to start the day. In the NFL yesterday, one of the bigger blockbuster trades we've seen in a long time, the Myles Garrett trade to the Rams.
13: Yeah.
18: Egad, Lovey.
13: That came out of nowhere. Wow.
18: And a huge one because Garrett goes to the Rams. Rams get, what, Jared Verse.
13: Yep.
18: I should say the Browns get Jared Verse and 2 like huge draft picks in the next couple of years.
13: Yeah.
18: But Myles Garrett comes to the NFC.
13: Yeah. The Packers are going to face him this season.
18: And I'm thinking maybe the Ohio State Patrol was involved because they were tired of pulling Garrett over for going 105 and a 60.
13: Yeah.
18: How many, what do you get? Like 6 or 10 different speeding tickets over the years?
13: Yeah, a lot. Yeah.
18: But still, he is a disruptor.
13: Yep.
18: You got to watch out for him anytime he's out there. Mm-hmm. All right, more coming up. It's 6:10 and weather brought to you by Penta Senior Living.
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22: Weather-wise, it's another fabulous day. Golden sunshine, a June gem, a high of 78, low 70s, lakeside, breezy east winds this afternoon. The wind weakens tonight, fair skies, and mild with a low of 52. Warmer and mostly sunny tomorrow, high of 82 degrees. From the WBY First Alert Weather Center, I'm meteorologist Steve Baylor.
18: That could be a bunch of 80s coming in our forecast here in the near future. 51 right now. It's northeast at about 4. 79% humidity in Appleton. Already bumping to 58 in Oshkosh and Green Bay's at 54. So we'll get going. We'll start catching up here before too long. And more from Steve as he'll be with us with the extended forecast at 7:37. I'll be kind of interested to see what are our chances really of rain toward the end of the week. It's starting to look a little bit more likely than it was maybe a couple of days ago. All right, it is 6:12. Markets closing up yesterday. Right now, they're a little down. We'll check on that and more.
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1: This is the Bloomberg Real Estate Report. I'm Denise Pellegrini. The number of buildings being converted from office and other commercial buildings to residential is on the rise. Rent Cafe says more than 90,000 are getting converted this year. That's 28% more than a year ago, with activity concentrated in some major metros, according to industry watchers.
3: We are seeing certain markets where more conversions are happening than perhaps in other markets.
1: Mark Salvatelli, president and CEO of NAIOP, the Commercial Real Estate Development Association.
3: We initially saw it in Manhattan, no surprise there. Washington, D.C. has really made a concerted effort into converting some of the older stock over to residential now. D.C. is probably one of the leading markets that we're seeing in terms of the amount of conversions that are happening.
1: About half of current conversions to residential involve former office buildings. Old hotels and warehouses are also getting some attention. And that's the Bloomberg Real Estate Report. I'm Denise Pellegrini.
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18: Seeing a bit of red ink this morning. The oil market off about $1.25 at $90.95, and all the futures markets are down. Not huge, but down. NASDAQ's down 53. S&P 500 about a dozen. The Dow is off about 200 right now, so we'll see where we're at. But we've been in record-setting territory for the last few sessions on Wall Street, so we'll see if there's a bounce back in store here. On this Tuesday, AM Fox Valley, powered by Capital Credit Union, Dave Edwards with Landon Moore and eventually Steve Balon, as I mentioned with the extended forecast. We're back up to 52 now, heading toward that upper 70s near 80-degree day. Should be lovely. Brewers all over the Giants in Game 1 of their series last night. Details on the way.
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28: The Brewers blew out the Giants in their series opener 16-2, the final at AmFam Field on Monday night. I'm Bill Scott with sports. Jackson Churio drove in 3 runs, while Christian Yelich, Bryce Terang, Joey Ortiz, William Contreras, and Andrew Vaughn drove in 2 each. The Brewers have won 6 of 7. They increased their lead to 5.5 games over the Cubs, Cardinals, and Pirates in the Central Division. The Magic ran out on the UW-Milwaukee baseball team, falling to Auburn 8-3 in the Auburn Regional last night. Panthers started their season 5-23, but got on a run that almost got them into the NCAA Super Regionals. Instead, their season's over, falling to the Tigers for the second straight night. Packers continue their offseason schedule today. They'll hold their second of 3 voluntary OTA practices for the week. The Packers will have one more week of OTAs ahead of mandatory minicamp, which will be held June 9th through the 11th. Bill Scott, Wisconsin Radio Network.
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31: 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First Alert meteorologist David Ernst will tell us about some rain in the second half of the week. Zach Morris will be in with sports, and we'll discuss a new study that finds we may not need as much new housing in Wisconsin as first thought.
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32: Well, happy Tuesday, WHBY. Yeah, it's AM Fox Valley. Beautiful day ahead of us. Maybe tomorrow, too. And the day after that looks pretty good, too. I'm Dave Edwards. Yeah, we'll get to it with Steve Balon. I want to check on those rain chances because I think by the time we get toward the end of the week, I know in some places we need it already. By the end of the week, we'll see just how much might be coming our way. I thought I'd start out, first of all, with a few passings. And former NFL, well, Hall of Famer, former coach, great wide receiver for many years with the Colts, caught so many of Johnny Unitas' passes. Raymond Berry passed away at the age of 93. He was, I think, 13 years in the NFL. He also was a New England Patriots head coach for a while. He was one of those guys that really kind of made it an art form to be a wide receiver. He had so many different moves and ways to get open, and that made him special. He passed away at the age of 93. Rick Adelman, the Basketball Hall of Fame inductee, pretty good player in his day, but also a very good coach. He passed away as well. And Larry Fitzgerald Sr., he was a longtime Minnesota sports writer, and yes, he is the father of Hall of Fame wide receiver Larry Fitzgerald Jr., passed away on Monday at the age of 71. I do have one more, real quick one, out of music. Ronald LaPrade, who was a bassist with the Commodores, he actually helped to co-found the Commodores with Lionel Richie. He passed away at the age of 75. I think the Commodores are one of those groups that was supposed to play at the Freedom 250 thing in Washington, D.C., but backed out of it. Yeah, all right. Well, we had yesterday an interesting afternoon because it looked like things were really starting to fall apart with Iran. Talks were falling apart. The president apparently had a very heated call as well with Benjamin Netanyahu.
33: ABC News has learned the president did get on the phone with Israeli Prime Minister Benjamin Netanyahu to try to halt the bombing in southern Lebanon. to keep the Iranians at the negotiating table. Netanyahu insists Israel will not leave southern Lebanon. The president telling our John Carl, there was a little glitch today, but I turned that one around very quickly.
0: We haven't heard from the Iranians anything to indicate that things are back on. And really, even the on, off, what is happening, the substance is still very complicated. There are still significant sticking points that have to be reworked. And the president had sent changes back to Iran that so far they have not addressed or weighed in on.
18: Well, President Trump apparently in his conversation with Netanyahu got very heated. He was calling him crazy. He was saying, what the blank are you doing? Because he's not very happy with Netanyahu continuing to move into southern Lebanon and continuing to shell areas, because he feels that is really wounding their efforts with conversations with Iran, because Iran backs Hezbollah, which, of course, is in Lebanon. By the way, the president's going to be in the state later this week, actually in Chippewa County, way out west, looking to try to boost the trade market for farmers, boost the economy in rural areas. That attempt will come up on Friday in Chippewa County. Now, today, it'll be quite fascinating to watch the state of California.
1: In California, there are nonpartisan primaries, or sometimes you might hear them referred to as jungle primaries. And so all of the candidates, regardless of party, appear on the same ballot. And after the primaries are said and done, the top two vote getters, regardless of whether they're both Republicans or both Democrats, they will advance to the general election in November. Given the fact that there's so many candidates on the ballot, and when you look at recent polling, no one is really running away with this. At last check, Javier Becerra was atop only by a couple of points by some estimates. And so we really do have to wait and see what California voters ultimately say. Any small shift could make a huge impact.
18: Yeah, we'll see. Sort it out, have the numbers. In fact, with it being California, their polls will be closing quite late for us. We'll have it for you right away in the morning. We had some really evil shootings in this country in the last day or two. There are multiple people dead, an officer also wounded outside of Portland. On Sunday, the suspect has been arrested. At least one of the suspects has been arrested. Three were killed in that incident. It happened in the city of Sandy, about 4 o'clock Pacific time, which would be 6 here. And then 6 people killed in a shooting spree in an Iowa city last night.
3: The preliminary investigation indicates the shooting stemmed from a domestic dispute. At this time, all victims are believed to be family members of the deceased. Our community is mourning the family and the friends of the McFarland family, the Whitlow family, and the Harris family.
18: Yeah, the suspect is Ryan McFarland, 52, of Muscatine. 4 of the victims were killed in one home. And then he went on to another location, killed more, went on to another location, killed even more. 626 at HBY.
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15: Today's forecast is a June gem. Golden sunshine, warm, a high of 78, low 70s lakeside. Breezy east winds this afternoon. Tonight, fair, mild, a low of 52. Tomorrow, Wednesday, a bit warmer, but low humidity, a high of 82 degrees, mostly sunny skies. From the WBY First Alert Weather Center, I'm meteorologist Steve Baylock.
18: We'll get to the numbers here in just a second. I just want to mention Hurling Clark Law Firm. Traffic has been pretty good this morning after we've had some pretty bad accidents, especially in the 41 construction project. And we were learning yesterday that the Wisconsin State Patrol is going to up their patrols in and around the 41 projects. So just be aware, because every now and then I'll see people going just way too fast or weaving in and out or tailgating, and it drives me nuts. And I'm sure it's probably not something that makes you too happy. So keep it cool, all right? And watch out, because there'll be more people watching you. All right, to the numbers we go. It's up to 53 now. We're seeing Green Bay at 55 and Oshkosh at 58. Breeze out of the north-northeast here so far. Not expected to be super windy today, just enough to kind of cool you off a bit. We're going to see a lot of 80s, though. I'm looking at the extended forecast, and most of the days through really next week are in the 80s. All right, the NBA Finals, not quite there. They begin tomorrow night in San Antonio, the Spurs and the Knicks.
2: Well, this will be a rematch, of course, of the 1999 finals, which did not fare well for our Knicks. It is also the last time they made it this far, and San Antonio took that one, winning it 4-1. We move on now. We love this. Some Knicks fans believe that center Karl Anthony Towns may have manifested this moment back in 2024, shortly after he joined the Knicks roster and sported this T-shirt. Yes, it is from the Knicks Spurs 99 series. Is it a sign? We believe so. The Spurs want to crush those positive vibes. They are looking for revenge after the Knicks beat them in December and to win the in-season NBA Cup championships. Captain Jalen Brunson and the Knicks have won their last 11 playoff games, including those sweeps of the 76ers and the Cavs. But to continue this steamroll, New York will have to get past reigning Defensive Player of the Year, Victor Wembanyama, the Western Conference Finals MVP, had 19 blocks in the series, the most in a conference finals in 21 years. The Spurs also have a very special good luck charm, the Salesian Sisters, who have gone viral cheering on the team at Spurs home games. And yes, they are expected to attend games 1 and 2 in San Antonio. If the Spurs need help on court, the Sisters are also there for that too. We are told the NBA Finals starts Wednesday. You can watch all the games right here on ABC.
18: Yeah, the chuckling going on. There's Laura Spencer from Good Morning America with the crew that's, I think, supposed to laugh on cue all the time. All right, so there you go. The NBA Finals beginning tomorrow night, but the NHL gets their Stanley Cup Final going this evening. Carolina against Vegas. It'll be 7 o'clock tonight for Game 1 of their Finals. Here we go. Tuesday's ABC News.
5: ABC News, I'm Sherry Preston. President Trump pushing for a ceasefire in Lebanon. ABC's Karen Hua is in Washington and says he talked with both Hezbollah and the Prime Minister of Israel.
6: The phone call came after Israel escalated its bombing campaign against Hezbollah fighters in Lebanon, ordering strikes in the capital, Beirut. That triggered a mass exodus and prompted Iran's leadership to threaten to call off peace talks with the U.S. President Trump has since claimed to have brokered a de-escalation. Trump says talks with Iran are now resuming at a rapid pace.
5: Russia has launched new attacks on Ukraine overnight, firing drones and missiles, killing at least 17 people. There are worries more could be found dead in the rubble of buildings. Police in Muscatine, Iowa say a gunman killed 6 members of his own family in a shooting spree covering several locations. They say he then took his own life after being confronted later by police. This is ABC News.
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16: Good morning. It's a sunny 53 degrees at 6:31. I'm Landon Moore. The first day of Pride Month takes a disturbing turn in Appleton. One person was arrested after allegedly taking down a Pride flag outside of Outagamie County's downtown campus, dousing it with gasoline, and attempting to set it on fire. Outagamie County criminal justice personnel quickly took the person into custody and placed them in the Outagamie County Jail. The incident took place around 10 o'clock Monday morning. County Executive Tom Nelson says the location of the incident is disturbing.
17: I think this is a really extreme example. I mean, I know that Pride flags have been desecrated, have been stolen, but this is the first time that I've heard of someone actually going onto a public property and doing what happened this morning.
16: A new Pride flag was put up almost immediately after the incident. The suspect's name has not been released. No one is hurt in a fire at a Fox Crossing Assisted Living facility. Crews were called to Bethel Assisted Living on Century Oaks Drive shortly before 1 o'clock this morning. Residents were evacuated while firefighters worked to put out the flames. Damage was limited to the exterior of the building. The cause of the fire is under investigation. A Little Chute man is arrested after a 45-minute standoff. Fox Valley Metro police officers were dispatched for a disturbance at a residence in the 400 block of Buchanan Street around 2:30 Monday afternoon. Upon arrival, officers found a man who had barricaded himself in the home. After refusing to comply with officers, the man was taken into custody without incident. The suspect has not been named, and no further information is being released at this time. An Oconto man will spend 10 years in prison for killing another person in a drunk driving crash. Thomas Wolf is also sentenced in Oconto County Court to 10 years on extended supervision for homicide by intoxicated use of a vehicle. Wolf struck and killed Bart Erdman as Erdman rode his motorcycle in the town of Oconto Falls back in August of 2022. An August 12th trial date is set for a Montello man accused of killing a pedestrian in a hit-and-run crash. Charles Hughes is charged in Marquette County Court with hit-and-run involving death. Hughes allegedly ran over Ryan Alexander of Packwaukee back in November of last year. He faces up to 25 years in prison if convicted. Coming up after the break, a new initiative seeks to help rural EMS in Wisconsin. WHB1 News time is 6:34.
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16: 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EMS Outreach Program Manager James Small says it can be a stressful job.
9: There's some data that suggests that experienced responders, up to 85% of them, will develop PTSD, depression, or anxiety as a result of their trauma exposures. This is a job that starts filling up that stress bucket pretty early, and then it starts to overflow by about year 5 and 10. So it's not any one particular call. It's a combination of a lot of different challenges.
16: Small says the state's rural EMS agencies are facing unprecedented challenges, from staffing shortages to rising call volumes to increasing financial strain.

0: Interstate 41 at County Highway N in Little Chute last week. Temperatures inside the vehicle were rising in the sun. Four highway workers were able to get into the vehicle and remove the cats. They were taken to the Fox Valley Humane Association. You can find pictures of the crew and the cats on our website and our Facebook page. Coming up at 7:05, the latest on efforts to crack down on vehicle noise in downtown Appleton. I'm Landon Moore, WHB1 News.
1: And I'm Dave Edwards, joining Landon for a second. By the way, the sunscreen thing, Do you ever put any on your head?
0: No, I probably should.
1: I was going to say, well, the reason I mention it is I was noticing, and I was kind of scratching my head the other day. I'm like, ooh, because I hadn't been wearing a hat that day.
0: Oh, yeah.
1: And sure enough, I think I got a little sunburn on my bean.
0: Ooh.
1: I mean, just enough to make it go, ow. And it's you know, there you go. So I was thinking, what's it like for you?
0: Yeah, I try to wear hats outside, but
1: well, that was the thing. Is it's like, you dummy, you should have wore a hat.
0: Yeah.
1: Let's get to this. And sometimes you just shake your head when you see something like this happen.
0: Yeah.
1: The pride flag issue and potential burning yesterday morning.
0: Right. Yeah. So a 49-year-old man allegedly tried to burn that flag, taking it down outside the Outagamie County downtown campus in Appleton, and even allegedly dousing it with gasoline
1: right.
0: in order to, of course, you know, get that flag to really burn.
1: Well, being that it was the very first day of Pride Month, there probably, am I thinking, maybe some premeditation here?
0: Possibly, yeah. It certainly leads you to think that. But, yeah, I'm sure he will be facing charges and, of course, will be following along.
1: Mm. And I hate to say it this way, but stupid to do it at the sheriff's office?
0: Yeah.
1: Because there will be people watching you, and they can take you under arrest immediately.
0: Right. Yeah, yeah.
1: So
0: that's exactly what happened here.
1: Yeah, so that's why I'm shaking my head going, what are you're doing this at the sheriff's office?
0: Yeah.
1: Oh, God, people, come on. All right, thanks, Landon.
0: Yep.
1: 6:38, weather's next.
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5: Weather-wise, it's another fabulous day. Golden sunshine, a June gem, a high of 78, low 70s, lakeside, breezy east winds this afternoon. The wind weakens tonight, fair skies, and mild with a low of 52. Warmer and mostly sunny tomorrow, high of 82 degrees. From the WBY First Alert Weather Center, I'm meteorologist Steve Baylor.
1: 55 now in Appleton, so we're making our move here finally. Green Bay 55. It's 58 in Oshkosh. We've moved that little breeze around to the northeast and in some cases north. Now, it's going to be pretty light for the morning, but it looks like in the afternoon hours, we're going to see it more in that 10 to 15 range, maybe 10 to 20. So it'll get a little bit of strength as we go. Steve Baylon in 1 hour will discuss the possibilities of maybe some late week rain.
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0: Well, technology shares have surged 25% this morning after NVIDIA CEO Jensen Huang said the tech giant could be the next trillion-dollar company. NVIDIA recently invested $2 billion in the chipmaker and other firms designing photonic technology. Treasury yields fell this morning as President Trump's announcement of a ceasefire between Iran-backed Hezbollah and Israel bolsters investor sentiment. The yield on the 10-year U.S. Treasury fell more than 4 basis points to 4.435%. Blackstone said it has raised $13.1 billion for its latest Asia private equity fund, marking its largest PE fundraise in the region. Blackstone said it has invested more than $7 billion across 12 deals in Asia over the past 24 months, reinforcing its presence in key markets, including India and Japan. Futures are slightly lower after another record-setting session on Wall Street yesterday. Dow futures down by more than 100 points. Yesterday, the Dow gained 46, the Nasdaq up 114. That's your money now.
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5: Okay, everything is still moving downward. The Dow is off 233, S&P's down 13. The oil market was down even more than this. It's off about a dollar now at 91.17. It was down about a buck and a half to 2 bucks earlier, but the oil market's been crazy. And we're going to hear from Patrick DeHaan as well. He's from GasBuddy.com, occasionally joins Jonathan Krauss in the afternoon, because he says there's still a lot of instability in the oil market to the point where it's still feasible we may see $5 gas on average in the country sometime yet this summer. Just kind of put that in your planning for any kind of trips you're going to do, that type of thing. It's almost 6:44, and WHBY Sports coming up, and the Brewers just walloped the Giants last night.
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12: The Brewers blew out the Giants in their series opener 16-2 in the final at AmFam Field on Monday night. I'm Bill Scott with sports. Jackson Churio drove in 3 runs. Christian Yelich, Bryce Terang, Joey Ortiz, William Contreras, and Andrew Vaughn drove in 2 apiece. The Brewers won 6 of 7, increasing their lead to 5.5 games over the Cubs, Cardinals, and Pirates in the Central. Shortstop David Hamilton.
13: Man, it feels good. Yeah, it's fun. You know, every day coming to the park with this group of guys, yeah, the vibes are great. You know, every day is a blast.
12: Brewers had 18 hits all told. Chad Patrick picked up a win in relief on a bullpen day for the crew. Game 2 of that series is tonight. Magic ran out on the UW-Milwaukee baseball team, falling to Auburn 8-3 in the Auburn Regional last night. The Panthers started their season 5-23, but went on a big run that almost got them into the NCAA Super Regionals. Instead, their season's over, falling to the Tigers for the second straight night. Packers continue their offseason schedule today. They'll hold their second of 3 voluntary OTA practices for the week. Packers will have one more week of OTAs ahead of mandatory minicamp, which will be held June 9th through the 11th. In the NFL yesterday, the Browns traded star edge rusher Myles Garrett to the Rams for pass rusher Jared Verse, a 2027 first-round pick, as well as second-rounder in 28 and a third-rounder in 29. Garrett, a seven-time Pro Bowler, broke the single-season sack record last year. Meanwhile, the Eagles sent wide receiver A.J. Brown to New England for a 2028 first-round pick and a 2027 fifth-round selection. In four seasons with Philadelphia, Brown helped win Super Bowl 59. Stanley Cup Finals start tonight with Carolina playing host to Vegas. Game one of the best-of-seven series. Both teams are seeking their second NHL championship. Phil Scott, Wisconsin Radio Network.
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14: Yeah, you can tell we're getting close to summertime. You start talking about Flag Day, and then before long, Air Venture, Mile of Music, everything else coming up in the summertime. All the music series, the fun that we have in some of the cities with their concert series are fun. Oh, yeah, it's that time of year we all love, right? It's 6:48, Dave Edwards with Landon Moore, and we'll bring in Steve Balon in about 45, 50 minutes from now with the extended forecast. There's a splash of 80s. All over this forecast. We're going to be close today. We'll be in low to mid 80s for a couple of days, and it looks like we'll be at least, you know, 79, 80 to about 85, 86 all the way through pretty much most of next week, the way things are looking. Now, I mentioned this a few days ago. We have been getting a slight reduction in our gas prices of late, haven't we? Because at times they were racing up around 450, 460, and it's like, when is this going to end? Well, we've been seeing a slight retreat back into like the 14s, maybe a little bit less than some of the, you know, like Shauna's been under $4 for a while here. Well, Patrick DeHaan of GasBuddy.com says I'd get filled up pretty soon.
15: North of 95% of the current gyrations in the market are all fed by developments from the Strait, whether good or negative. We did see a big drop in prices as markets anticipated a deal, but we haven't gotten it yet. And now with escalations, basically, all of what motorists are seeing at the pump in terms of directional changes is all fueled by what's happening in the Middle East. The national average we still anticipate could be $4.80 a gallon over the course of this summer. So while we've gotten a little bit of a two-week break from high prices, we could go right back up. And it's still not impossible that later this summer, even ahead of July 4, that we could see the national average pressing $5 a gallon.
14: Yikes. It all hinges on getting something done now. We need to find a way. And I know Iran is incredibly difficult to negotiate with, but we need to find a way. All right, it's 6:50. 10 to go to the latest ABC News coming up. Thought I'd just kind of jump in with this. We're going to do texting only. Texting only, 920-281-1150. Dad's favorite things here on WHBY and AM Fox Valley. The prize today is a YMCA of the Fox Cities $100 gift card. There you go. If you want to grab it, text me now, 920-281-1150, and we'll see who wins. And then we'll have a different prize coming up tomorrow, Thursday, and also on Friday. Yeah, let's get back to the Middle East just for a quick second or two here, because things yesterday got pretty tenuous.
16: We do begin here with the breaking news. The U.S. ceasefire with Iran on the brink of collapse. Iran firing missiles, the U.S. bombing Iranian sites. And what President Trump told ABC News about this late today. The Iranian military launching missiles and drones at U.S. troops in Kuwait. Iran threatening to cut off talks. the U.S. bombing Iranian radar and drone sites, calling it self-defense. Amid all of this today, oil prices going up again. And what President Trump told our John Carl late today. Rachel Scott leads us off from the White House.
0: Tonight, the U.S. ceasefire on the brink of collapse. Iran firing missiles at U.S. troops in Kuwait. Oil prices rising, and the U.S. saying it retaliated in self-defense. Today, Iran threatening to cut off negotiations entirely after Israel targeted southern Lebanon again. President Trump today saying he couldn't care less if the talks collapse, saying if they're over, they're over. But late today, ABC News has learned the president did get on the phone with Israeli Prime Minister Benjamin Netanyahu to try to halt the bombing in southern Lebanon to keep the Iranians at the negotiating table. Netanyahu insists Israel will not leave southern Lebanon. The president telling our John Carl, there was a little glitch today, but I turned that one around very quickly. But tonight, amid the enormous stakes now 3 months into this war with Iran and global oil prices inching up today, gas prices here at home hovering at $4.27 a gallon. The president fully aware of the pressure to negotiate a deal with Iran. And so tonight, hours after Iran threatened to call off these talks, the president insists they are back on. But the stakes here are so high. The Strait of Hormuz is still closed, and Iran has not agreed to turn over that enriched uranium.
5: That call with Netanyahu with Trump apparently was pretty testy. And Trump, I think rightfully so, told Netanyahu, cut it out, knock it off. What the heck are you doing? In a lot more subtle terms than what actually was said, apparently. He apparently said, what the blank are you doing? All right. 6:53 almost. By the way, one other thing kind of with the president is this anti-weaponization fund where he sued his own government, settled essentially with himself, and there has been so much backlash. The DOJ says they're going to comply with this court order and they may just drop it altogether.
17: Tonight, President Trump told ABC News he will abide by recent court rulings temporarily blocking his $1.8 billion weaponization fund. We are subject to the courts, the president said. At this moment, that's what it is. Trump said the fund, which could grant payments to people who were prosecuted for attacking the Capitol on January 6th, is a, quote, wonderful thing. But he said if a court doesn't allow it, and right now a court has it held up, what can you do? On Friday, a judge in the Eastern District of Virginia ruled the fund cannot give out a single dollar until further proceedings on whether the fund is legal. Today, the Justice Department said while they disagree strongly with the decision, they will abide by the court's ruling. The fund has received bipartisan pushback. Former Vice President Mike Pence called it, quote, deeply offensive. And Senate Minority Leader Chuck Schumer called it one of the most corrupt schemes ever launched by a president and vowed to kill the slush fund before 1 cent goes out the door. And those weren't the only setbacks for Trump in court. Another federal judge ruled Friday Trump's name must be removed from the Kennedy Center. A bluntly worded opinion stated, Congress gave the Kennedy Center its name, and only Congress can change it. President Trump's name is right there in front of the Kennedy Center, but according to that judge's ruling, he has just another 11 more days before his name has to come down. President Trump responded to the Kennedy Center ruling with two lengthy posts attacking the judge. But he also suggested he will not appeal, but instead would allow a full and complete transfer of the center to Congress. And David, President Trump is facing challenges with his plans to celebrate America's 250th birthday as several musical performers have backed out of planned festivities here in Washington. The president says he will instead hold a Make America Great Again rally. And as for that $1.8 billion fund, the controversy isn't over. Today, Senate Republican leader John Thune said he would like the White House to make it clear that the fund is completely shut down regardless of what happens in the courts.
5: Yeah, that's coming from John Thune. There you go, his own party. 6:55 at WHBY. And I know a lot of people have seen the photos or the video, either way. In some cases, drone shots of what the White House looks like right now. And some of the construction project going on, obviously with the East Wing demolished, they're in the process of building a lot of the ballroom. They're doing what they can do because some of it has been kind of shut down. But the biggest thing right now is just that huge, huge setup for that UFC fight that's coming up here in the near future. It just is a bizarre look. I've never seen, and none of us have seen anything quite like it, where you're going to have major staging, you're going to have the UFC ring and fighting going on the White House lawn. Well, different kind of fighting.
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21: Today's forecast is a June gem. Golden sunshine, warm, a high of 78, low 70s lakeside. Breezy east winds this afternoon. Tonight, fair, mild, a low of 52. Tomorrow, Wednesday, a bit warmer, but low humidity, a high of 82 degrees, mostly sunny skies. From the WBY First Alert Weather Center, I'm meteorologist Steve Baylaw.
5: You know, it's going to really resemble yesterday, because yesterday we didn't have all that much wind in the morning, and then it really kind of out of nowhere, it was like 10 to 20. Kind of the same thing apparently today. 55, it is mostly sunny northeast at about 5 to 10 right now.
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5: Yeah, right now we are sitting at 55, Steve Baylon at 737. We'll check on that extended forecast and a possible rain chance as well. All right, the anthem this morning, let's go, Lee Greenwood.
26: Oh,

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1: From ABC News, I'm Sherry Preston. The shaky ceasefire in Iran is holding, but it is shakier following Israel's further movement into Lebanon, which Iran says is a violation. On Monday, President Trump called Israeli Prime Minister Benjamin Netanyahu.
2: Sources describing the call as tense, with President Trump fuming at Netanyahu over the escalation. At one point asking him, "What the expletive are you doing?" and accusing Netanyahu of being ungrateful. The president then writing on social media that Israel and Hezbollah agreed to scale back the fighting, saying the talks are continuing at a rapid pace.
1: ABC's Rachel Scott. Ukraine firing hundreds of drones and missiles into Ukraine's capital overnight. Russia firing them. 17 people killed, more than 100 wounded. It's election day in several states, including California, where reality star Spencer Pratt is among the candidates running for mayor of Los Angeles.
3: I just want people to feel safe.
4: Pratt rose to fame on the early 2000s MTV show The Hills. His campaign has taken aim at incumbent Mayor Karen Bass as she's battled low approval ratings, triggered largely by her response to last year's devastating wildfires.
1: ABC's Trevor Ault. The top two vote-getters in the mayor and governor's races will move on to the general election. Unless somebody gets 50%, then they win outright. Newark Mayor Ross Baraka is expected to announce a lawsuit today against the operators of the ICE detention center in the protests in Newark. Delaney Hall, ABC's Phil Tate, is there.
5: Now, Newark police, they're front and center, securing the half-mile stretch near Delaney Hall. Mayor Baraka called state police's tactics overly aggressive, announcing Newark police would be taking over. Days ago, state police were brought in by New Jersey Governor Mikey Sherrill in an effort to prevent ICE from escalating violence and to keep the state of affairs in check.
1: Family members are speaking out against conditions inside, calling them abhorrent. Delaney Hall's private operator says that's not true. You're listening to ABC News.
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1: Twin crises, one infrastructure, the other political in a Texas city.
10: Corpus Christi is bordered on two sides by water, but is in a long-term drought and considering a controversial plan to build a desalination plant in its inner harbor. One study finds no risk of environmental harm, but City Councilmember Carolyn Vaughn is skeptical.
11: I'm going to have to be convinced the bay is not going to be harmed.
10: At the same time, Mayor Paulette Guajardo faces a hearing today on her possible removal from office for her handling of tax breaks in a hotel development. Jim Ryan, ABC News.
1: Justice Department says it will abide by a judge's ruling against the $1.8 billion so-called anti-weaponization fund set up as a part of the lawsuit that President Trump dropped against the IRS. Outside Philadelphia, an illegal cockfighting ring has been busted. ABC's John Paul was there as police moved in on the chickens and their owners.
12: It's okay, honey. It's okay.
13: Our cameras are rolling as state and local police, along with the SPCA, raided a warehouse. Inside, police say they interrupted a cockfight in progress.
14: There was food set up, drinks set up.
13: Nicole Wilson is the director of animal law enforcement for the SPCA. She says this was a complex operation involving 25 people from as far away as New York. They say they found 52 live chickens and 3 that had already died from fighting.
1: Cockfighting is illegal in all 50 states and the District of Columbia. I'm Sherry Preston, ABC News.
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16: Good morning. It's a sunny 55 degrees at 7:05. I'm Landon Moore. First, a Hurley Clark Law Firm traffic alert. The right northbound lane of Interstate 41 is blocked about a mile beyond the Highway J interchange in the Kaukauna area because of a crash. In addition, the ramp from Highway J to northbound Interstate 41 is also closed. Again, the right northbound lane of I-41 blocked about a mile beyond the Highway J interchange in the Kaukauna area because of a crash, and the ramp from Highway J to northbound I-41 also closed. Is Appleton's crackdown on downtown noise paying off? There are differing views on the issue at City Hall. Alder Martin Smith says that even with increased enforcement and ticket writing, he is still hearing plenty of complaints.
17: I'm curious, how will we know when the situation with noise that our residents are going through is getting better? Like, do we have any kind of way of saying, okay, yes, we've taken a bite out of this noise problem? Or is the only thing we have a list of citations?
16: Police Chief Polly Olson admits there is no specific data point that can be used to determine success in making the downtown quieter at night.
18: The noise issue is not resolved or taken care of. I think anybody that spends any time downtown can attest that it still exists. And I don't know that we're ever going to reach a point that everybody that is living or working or engaging in entertainment downtown is going to be pleased with the noise level. But I can say that it remains a priority for us, and we continue to address it the best way that we can with the resources that we have.
16: In April, Appleton police officers issued 18 citations and 6 warnings to drivers for loud vehicles. 8 new affordable single-family homes may be coming to Menasha. Habitat for Humanity plans to build the houses along Drum Corps Drive near the former UW-Fox Cities campus. Community Development Director Andrew Dane believes that will add to development already in that area.
19: We'll, I think, provide a nice little complement to the housing that's going up along that corridor.
16: The Menasha Common Council has approved a special use permit for the Habitat development. Some of the autopsy results in the death of a Green Bay toddler will be released for the trial of the man accused of killing him. A Brown County judge orders that both the prosecution and the defense for James Vanderleest can access medical files related to 2-year-old Leo Escalante. Escalante suffered fatal internal injuries while in the care of Vanderleest back in June of last year. Vanderleest is charged with first-degree reckless homicide and bail jumping. No trial date is set. Coming up after the break, an update on efforts to restrict cryptocurrency kiosk use in Wisconsin. WHBY News is brought to you by Dunnell Ready.
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16: You may have noticed fewer cryptocurrency kiosks in Wisconsin following a recent state law restricting their use. Wisconsin Consumer Protection Director Mike Domke says it's not surprising given that their primary use was fraud.
23: I will say that the intent of the legislation was not to make them go away, but it was to certainly add a protective measure for consumers and really limit the losses that we've been seeing where scammers are exploiting these devices for their financial gain.
16: Domke says cryptocurrency booths became yet another method for scammers to get people to send them money, given that the industry is unregulated and any money transferred is likely unrecoverable. A Sturgeon Bay man caught spying on girls undressing in their Suamico homes reaches a plea deal with prosecutors. Mitchell Hurt is convicted in Brown County Court on 4 counts of stalking, 1 count of invasion of privacy, and 1 count of capturing an intimate representation. Hurt would use his phone to peer into windows and capture girls undressing in the fall of 2024. He faces up to 21 years in prison when sentenced on August 18th. And you may hear the rumble of fighter jets in the skies above the Fox Valley the next couple of weeks. Pilots with Wisconsin Air National Guard will be taking part in training exercises called 2026 Century North through June 12th. The exercises will include F-35s and F-16s based at Volk Field in Madison. Those flights will take place between 9:30 and 4:30 each day. Some will include supersonic flight at altitudes above 30,000 feet. Coming up at 7:31, the latest on the Oshkosh Area School District's budget situation. I'm Landon Moore, WHB1 News.
0: Landon, can we revisit, please, the situation on 41 northbound there?
16: Yeah, so this is going to be about a mile beyond the Highway J interchange. The right lane blocked because of a crash. And then ramp from J to northbound I-41 also closed.
0: Yeah, I'm seeing one of our road warriors saying, huge backup, truck broken down in right lane, backed up to 55, and I'm looking at some of the evidence now and going, yep, sure is. Yeah, that's at least a mile and a half to 2 miles probably or more. And then I'm noticing even when you get up close to Wrightstown as well, there's some issues there. So we have some issues. Be careful, 41 northbound is going to be a slow go. All right, 7:11 weather time next.
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4: Now, let's check First Alert Weather on WHBY.
24: Weather-wise, it's another fabulous day. Golden sunshine, a June gem, a high of 78, low 70s lakeside, breezy east winds this afternoon. The wind weakens tonight, fair skies and mild with a low of 52. Warmer and mostly sunny tomorrow, high of 82 degrees. From the WBY First Alert Weather Center, I'm meteorologist Steve Baylock.
0: Well, it's 57 now in Appleton, 60 Green Bay, Oshkosh at 67, northeast at about 3 to 6 in that general area now. And Steve was saying we're probably going to see fairly light winds for the morning, but a pretty good ramp up tomorrow, like about 10 to 15 for the afternoon hours. All right, we did mention this just a bit ago. There is a big time slowdown, 41 northbound, about the time you get to 55. There's a crash scene at about J, but we're seeing slowdowns there. I'm seeing another slowdown when you get up close to, well, it'd be right around about another mile to the north of that before you ever get up to, say, you know, the curve that takes you up toward Wrightstown. So there's plenty. And that area, let's face it, that area is where the construction really kicks in heavy duty. And the State Patrol now is going to be on location a lot more in the next few weeks and months, with that being kind of a snarl point. I will say this. I took that. I was going northbound there the other day, and there was somebody in a motorcycle that went by me. And I'm only guessing, because I had slowed down to relatively close to the speed limit. And that motorcycle went by me like I was just standing like a fence post, and he was the one going by. So let's keep it trimmed down, because that's the kind of stuff that starts getting everyone else into accidents.
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10: From ABC News, Wall Street Now. After a halting start to the week, investors launched the major stock indexes to new all-time highs. The Dow rose 46 points to close Monday at 51,079. The Standard & Poor's added 0.25%. The Nasdaq picked up 0.4%. President Trump is backing off of some of his tariffs, ordering a cut in import fees on some agricultural equipment from 25% down to 15%. He's also offering a break to countries that order more steel and aluminum from the U.S. After holding the discount event in July for the past 5 years, Amazon is shifting its Prime Day sales back to June. The online retailer says last year's event helped drive over $24 billion in spending. Americans' obsession with whey protein has the food industry scrambling to find new sources. The stuff's been added to everything from potato chips to Starbucks lattes. Now Bloomberg says some companies have flat run out of whey. Jim Ryan, ABC News.
0: Dow futures down 223, the Nasdaq about 23, and the S&P's down 16. In the futures, yesterday we had another positive day and we're setting records like crazy. Oil, though, is off about $1.25. At 90.93, it was in the 80s for a while yesterday, and is continuing after it marched back up to now go back down. All right, we'll get it all sorted out on this Tuesday trading day that's coming up here in just over an hour. All right, WHBY Sports ready to go. The Brewers and Giants go at it last night, and the Brewer, I swear almost everybody got an RBI.
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8: The Brewers scored 16 runs on 18 hits with no home runs in a 16-2 rout of the Giants in their series opener on Monday night. I'm Bill Scott with sports. Jackson Churio drove in 3 runs, while 5 additional Brewers drove in 2 apiece, including second baseman Bryce Terang.
9: Yeah, I mean, hitting's contagious. It kind of just keeps going. Free bases or base hits, it's just contagious. So it was a good offensive game for us tonight, which is really good. And same pitching-wise, the pitchers did a really good job too. So
8: Brewers have won 6 of their last 7 games to improve to 36-21. They have a 5.5 game lead on the Cubs, Cardinals, and Pirates in the Central. And the Cinderella run for the Milwaukee Panthers is over. They fell to host Auburn 8-3 in the regional final last night, ending Milwaukee's postseason run. Bill Scott, Wisconsin Radio Network.
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0: Well, if you're like me, you're curious, right? You want to know what your house is worth. I can help you. Tiffany Holtz, my friend Tiffany, does a wonderful job on her website of explaining a lot about what's going on in the real estate market, but also giving you an opportunity to find out what your home is worth. Because there'll be comparables to your neighborhood, to the type of home you have and everything else. When you go to the website, go to My Home's Value. Click on it. Just put your address in there. It'll take 20, 25, 30 seconds. And then boom, you'll get an estimate of what your home is worth. You take the next step and actually talk to Tiffany. She'll come by, take a look and go, yeah, that's probably pretty close. Or we can bump it up another 10,000 or 20, whatever it might be. And like me, like I said, being curious, it's just one of those things you want to know, right? Because you're probably sitting there thinking, I wonder what this house could go for right now if we put it on the market. And that's where Tiffany will really shine along with her team at Coldwell Banker Real Estate. She's so authentic that she will get the job done. And afterwards, you'll go, boy, am I glad I made that call. 920-574-4422. And don't forget TiffanyHoltz.com. And then don't forget to start packing.
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0: Get it back with Van Halen, Ed. Time to jump. Let's go Tuesday at the Myron Construction Studio. I think you're going to really like this day. If you like days in the upper 70s with a lot of sun, a little bit of breeze eventually, you're going to love it. And tomorrow maybe just a tick warmer or two. I'm Dave Edwards. We'll get with Steve Bale on here in just about 15 minutes. Talk it over, see what's coming. What a crazy day in the NFL. Let me try to explain this. There are certain dates on the NFL calendar that are just a little wacky. Now, June 1 is when the NFL calendar, regarding the salary cap, it's essentially the exact moment the teams officially realize cap relief, and then they can defer any financial penalties for players who were previously released or traded with a post-June 1 designator. I know that's a bunch of blah, blah, blah. But essentially, it means you can make some moves. And they did. First of all, you may have heard the... let me just get to the big one. Myles Garrett is now an L.A. Ram because the Browns decided to deal him in return for Jared Verse, who's a good linebacker, a good player, and a couple of really sizable draft picks, I think maybe two or three. And then, so now, yeah, we get Myles Garrett running ramsack over the NFC now. Fantastic. The trade was one of a couple of blockbusters we saw, because A.J. Brown is now going from the Philadelphia Eagles, where we kind of knew he wasn't very happy. And he now goes to New England, reunites with Mike Vrabel, who's got his own hot water, and Drake May, an up-and-coming star quarterback. So A.J. gets out from under the Jalen Hurts and the Philadelphia Eagles offensive woes that he feels are keeping him down. And now he is in New England, and that will probably make them a better team, too. So that's kind of what you're looking for in a trade anyway, right? You want both sides to feel good afterwards. Although if you're the Browns, you're going, oh, we just gave up who? Myles Garrett, our best player? Probably the best defensive player in football for the last 20 years, 10 or 20 years. All right. Are you at all claustrophobic? If you are, this story will probably make you feel a little creepy. The diving that they're continuing to do, the rescue diving for two people that are still stuck in those caves in Laos, continues.
1: Rescuers are determined to keep searching after guiding the first survivor to freedom through a claustrophobic maze of jagged rock and chest-high water on Friday. Okay. The next day, four men managed to wriggle their way out of the cave on their own, hungry and exhausted, but overcome with relief. Teams are pumping water out of the cave while using radar and satellite imagery to map shafts that could lead them to the chamber where the men might be trapped.
0: Now, we talked a bit about this yesterday, how these rescue divers are heroes, no doubt. I mean, for them to go in there and try to bring these men out, holy cow. Because you see some of the narrow passageways. I mean, you can barely wriggle your body through them, which would freak me out. But apparently these divers were going down because there's some gold there. At least there have been gold deposits in the past. But then they got stuck in there because it started raining like crazy, which it happens to do in Laos every now and then. And it also has hampered some of the rescue efforts, because as soon as they start getting something going, it rains again, fills up the cave. They have issues. They've been trying to pump as much water out as they can. But the two that they have not been able to secure yet are the two they're not really sure are alive, because they were stuck in a part of the cave that they feel is flooded. But they have been hearing some tapping. They don't know if that has anything to do with it. It might just be anything. I don't know. We'll see. All right, do we have time? Okay, we'll get to this. In fact, let's get to it right now. There was a flight that left New Jersey, what was it, the day before, that actually was on its way to Europe and had to turn around because of some idiot.
2: Flight 236 departed Newark Airport around 6 p.m. Saturday, bound for Palma de Mallorca, Spain, with 190 passengers and 12 crew on board. The pilot making the announcement.
3: We're going to be returning back to Newark because we have one passenger that seems to be making a funny joke that isn't so funny. And it's going to be compromising
2: Video show law enforcement boarding the plane, emergency vehicles parked outside.
0: Okay, what apparently happened is when you sign into their Wi-Fi, one of the idiots for their login used bomb, B-O-M-B. And so the flight crew had to take it seriously when they found out because they didn't know if this was some precursor to something stupid or not. 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
10: Today's forecast is a June gem. Golden sunshine, warm, a high of 78, low 70s lakeside. Breezy east winds this afternoon. Tonight, fair, mild, a low of 52. Tomorrow, Wednesday, a bit warmer, but low humidity, a high of 82 degrees, mostly sunny skies. From the WBY First Alert Weather Center, I'm meteorologist Steve Baylock.
0: We just touched on 59 now. Green Bay's at 60, Oshkosh at 63. So far, the northeast breeze is fairly light, but that is expected to pick up. And we hope that traffic picks up on 41 northbound. When you get just short of 55, you're going to start hitting that slowdown with an accident scene that's up toward J. A truck disabled. There may even be another accident site ahead of that, too. So it's really slow going through there.
11: ABC News, I'm Sherry Preston. More attacks in Lebanon despite President Trump's push for a ceasefire there. Lebanon's state-run news agency says Israeli forces carried out three strikes, and the IDF says it intercepted rocket and drone attacks aimed toward northern Israel. President Trump and the Justice Department saying they will abide by a court order temporarily freezing the anti-weaponization fund. Here's ABC's Jonathan Carl.
12: The court proceedings are moving forward, but what's really happening is open revolt in Congress over this fund. And the president, I think, by coming out and saying, I'm going to abide by the court's rulings on this, is trying to forestall an effort to kill it in Congress.
11: Russia firing a fresh barrage of missiles and drones into Ukraine overnight, killing 17 people. And officials warn that death toll could go up. Voters go to primary polls in six states today, including California, where there are big races for governor and L.A. mayor. This is ABC News.
9: WHBY, covering the Fox Cities for over 100 years. 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
13: Good morning. It's a sunny 59 degrees at 731. I'm Landon Moore. Employee health insurance claims are driving up the Oshkosh Area School District's deficit. The self-funded program is running an estimated $1.5 million above estimates for this year. That has the district considering premium increases for next year of up to 12%. School board member Beth Wyman thinks that's too much.
14: I don't think we can make a decision on health insurance until we do some more research to see where we are, and I'm not comfortable going to a teacher saying we're going to increase your rates without understanding exactly what it does to the bottom line and what it does to their pocketbook.
13: Earlier this year, Oshkosh school officials had to double their estimated budget deficit from $5.5 million to $11 million. The Brown County Planning, Development, and Transportation Committee will discuss a potential moratorium on data center construction projects today. Supervisor Christopher Welch of Alloway has proposed a temporary ban on data center developers buying land, getting permits for a project, or moving ahead on construction. The moratorium would remain in place until state-level regulations are put in place regarding data center siting and construction. Tonight's meeting starts at 5 o'clock at the Northern Building on East Walnut Street. Wapaka County residents are not happy about a proposed solar energy project. NextEra Energy of Florida wants to place solar panels on nearly 660 acres of property along State Highway 156 east of Clintonville. The project would provide up to 175 megawatts of electricity, which is enough to power up to 35,000 homes. Neighbors have complained the solar farm would lower property values. NextEra Energy says the project would add $1 million in property tax revenue a year. The company is working to secure state permits for the project. The Ray Nitschke Bridge in Green Bay will remain open a couple of days longer. The bridge was scheduled to close yesterday for maintenance work. The Green Bay Public Works Department says the delay is due to unforeseen circumstances. It will now close on Thursday and remain closed through June 25th. Criminal charges are filed in connection with a bar fight that left a Kiel man with serious brain injuries. Chad Sutner is facing one count of aggravated battery intending great bodily harm. Sutner allegedly punched Cody Rotman outside the Badger's Den bar in Kiel on May 22nd, causing Rotman to hit the pavement and suffer multiple brain bleeds. Sutner faces up to 15 years in prison if convicted. Coming up after the break, Wisconsin confirms its first cases of Mpox this year. WHBY News Time is 7:34.
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13: The Wisconsin Department of Health Services has confirmed the first cases of Mpox in 2026. Reporter Sean Maloney has the details.
15: There have been five cases in the state so far, including a cluster in southeastern Wisconsin. DHS reports cases remain low, but infections are rising nationwide. Mpox spreads through close contact and can cause rashes, fever, and chills. While the risk to the general public is low, persons at higher risk should talk with a healthcare provider about vaccination. DHS urges residents to watch for symptoms and seek medical care if they develop unexplained rashes or other signs of illness. Sean Maloney, Wisconsin Radio Network.
13: The Ripon Public Library is closed this week. The facility is undergoing a major renovation, and crews will need the week to complete the final stages of the project. The library will reopen on Tuesday, June 9th. And the new Northeast Region headquarters of the State Patrol is now open in Wrightstown. The patrol has moved its main hub from a location along Interstate 41 in Fond du Lac to the newly constructed headquarters and way station at the County Highway U interchange. The Fond du Lac headquarters opened in the 1970s. Coming up at 8:05, an attempt is allegedly made

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3: I think you're going to like what you're about to hear. Steve Bewan is joining us with First Alert Weather on a beautiful day. Hi, Steve.
4: Beautiful day, Dave. Mm. Have you been getting out and enjoying some of this nice weather recently?
3: I'm afraid I have, and probably a little too much.
4: Too much golfing?
3: No, just too much sun, probably.
4: Too much sun. Wait,
3: I need some
4: burn.
3: More sunscreen. Get the sunscreen out.
4: Don't burn, man.
3: I know. I'm trying.
4: Yeah,
3: I mean,
4: listen, this time of year, the UV index, it's up around 8, which is very high.
3: Ooh.
4: And for some people with fair skin, you can burn in the peak heating of the day, around 15, 20 minutes.
3: I was telling Lennon a little bit ago that I think I burned my noggin a little bit because I didn't wear a hat.
4: Oh.
3: So keep in mind your bean. Because sometimes that can burn, too.
4: Well, I have to say, being a guy who's 51 and whose receding hairline is growing, including the bald spot in the back of his head, I know what you're talking about. Right. Not that it's happened to me recently, but I've had that happen before.
3: Okay.
4: And so I usually try to keep a ball cap in the car when we go places. Also, if the wind picks up,
3: you know,
4: the air to go crazy. Anyway, today, the wind is going to pick up. This afternoon, we'll get an east wind off of Lake Michigan, and it's going to be a refreshing breeze, gusts around 20, 25 miles an hour, because it's still pumping in plenty of dry air. I mean, you know, it's early June, and usually we're starting to feel the humidity, but not so much. We have kind of a dry heat for us today, with highs in the upper 70s, but low humidity, so above normal temperatures, but comfortable. Now, starting tomorrow, the wind turns to the south and southwest, and we'll start to find a gradual increase in the humidity. I think it's still going to be comfortable, yet warm tomorrow. But once we get towards the end of this work week, you'll start to notice the sticky air, especially Friday into Saturday and Sunday. That's when our dew points climb above 60, which is usually the threshold where people start to say, yeah, it's getting a little uncomfortable. So, today's day to open up the windows, get that air inside the house. As we wrap up the weekend and head into the weekend, you're probably going to be running in the air conditioning. And as the humidity increases and high pressure scoots on out of here, we will set the stage for some times of showers and thunderstorms as little disturbances come in from the west. There might be a few showers that sneak in Thursday afternoon. Our rain chances really begin to perk up as we go into Friday and Saturday. Not that it's going to rain that whole stretch from Friday to Saturday. I anticipate the showers and storms to be on and off. But still, we could definitely use the rainfall as we have the possibility during that stretch of picking up a quarter to maybe half an inch of precipitation. All right, so here is the forecast in the First Alert Weather Center. Today, Tuesday, terrific. A June gem, if you will. A high of 78, low and mid-70s lakeside. Golden sunshine for everybody with a breezy east wind this afternoon. Tonight, the wind dies down in the evening. Fair, mild, more good sleeping weather. Open up the windows. A low of 52 degrees. Tomorrow, a bit warmer as the wind turns to the south and southwest. A high of 82, but the humidity stays low and we'll have mostly sunny skies. Then things begin to change. Here is your extended forecast. Thursday, a mix of sun and clouds, very warm, breezy, elevated fire danger. So please, no outdoor burning, especially Thursday. A high of 85. There's a chance of a passing shower in the afternoon. It's just a 30% chance, though. Friday, we bump that chance of showers and thunderstorms to 60%.
3: Ooh.
4: Some of the storms could have some gusty winds, but all in all, it's a low risk of severe weather. Friday turns humid, still warm, a high of 79. 80 on Saturday, partly cloudy, warm, humid, a 50-50 shot of a thunderstorm in the afternoon. Sunday could start off with some fog, otherwise mostly sunny, warm, and humid, a high of 81. And we're rising to 84 away from the lake on Monday, warm and humid and breezy with mostly sunny skies.
3: Okay, so Friday probably the best chance for rain, huh? The way it looks now?
4: That's the best chance of rain. We have right now, according to the latest drought monitor
3: from
4: the National Drought Mitigation Center, they list the Fox Valley as having normal soil conditions. However, Sheboygan County, Fond du Lac County,

0: south down towards the Illinois border, abnormally dry soils. That area of abnormally dry soil has been expanding northward. Yeah. And I wouldn't be surprised if when they give the next update on Thursday, we could see that spreading into the Fox Valley, Calumet County, Manitowoc County. So the rain that is in the forecast for Friday and Saturday, we need it. And yes, hopefully it materializes.
1: Can I ask real quick? I know there's a lot of talk right now that there's a big El Nino setting up. Does that tend to really affect us a lot right now, or is it more of a fall and winter thing?
0: Well, it's going to be more of a fall and especially a winter thing, and it's still growing. It really is probably not going to reach its peak until the end of this year. The impact that it's going to have on us this summer may be negligible. I've been kind of reading up on some of it, and a lot of times it actually leans towards a little bit of a cooler summer, although what I'm seeing in the next few weeks does not suggest it. It is not a guarantee that you have a cooler than normal summer with an El Nino. Usually you see the bigger impacts by the time we get into fall and especially winter.
1: I
0: would say the odds are in our favor for a warmer than normal autumn and a warmer than normal winter. Precipitation would probably be close to normal, if not a little bit on the drier side. I wouldn't be surprised if this upcoming winter, I mean, how many months out is this?
1: I was going to say, let's not talk about winter yet, right?
0: You know, I think we had, somewhere in the neighborhood of 65 plus inches
1: something
0: of snow
1: like
0: this past winter.
1: Right.
0: I wouldn't be surprised if we are below average next winter in the 40 inch range.
1: Oh, okay.
0: That's really throwing a dart at a dartboard months out.
1: Exactly. It's way
0: out. You know, we tend to see that warmth carry over into the following year. So we might see spring and summer, possibly with warm weather going into 2027. You know, I'm trying to extrapolate something that's literally a full year in advance.
1: Yeah,
0: so take what I'm saying with a grain of salt. Like, look, we're lucky if we can forecast 7 days, let alone 7 months. But that's kind of where that trend tends to go when you see a strong El Nino, because you know, global temperatures maybe like about 3 degrees warmer than typical, 3 degrees Celsius warmer than normal.
1: That's significant, isn't it?
0: Yeah, that's a big deal.
1: And they're calling it a super Nino? Is that a super El Nino? Pardon me.
0: Yeah, because it's going to be, you know, warmer than a typical El Nino.
1: Yeah,
0: but I mean, you know, when you're warming up the ocean water like that much, extra like, you know, 3 degrees Celsius,
1: that's significant.
0: It has a ripple down effect for like the rest of the planet, including us here in Wisconsin. So it remains to be seen, but that is often what happens, but it's not carved in stone.
1: Okay. Thanks, Steve. I know you have to fly, and so do I. Appreciate it. We'll talk tomorrow.
0: All right.
1: You got it. 60 now. And northeast at about 5 to 10. Green Bay 61. Oshkosh is at 64. Now, not this weekend, but next weekend. We have some fun for you in Brilliant. It's Brilliant Fest is coming. 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You know, you want to bring the whole family for this because everybody's going to have some fun. They're going to have vendor fairs, engine show, food trucks, plenty of kids' activities. You know what one of the coolest things is? Most of this is free. Now, there's music, the Tom Enneper's Polka Band, followed by Devin Tyler Thorson, Conscious Pilot, and Model Citizens will be playing. And a big, super huge shout-out to the City of Brilliant, Primary Companies, Megan Dembski State Farm for their incredible support of this. But as I mentioned, a lot of this is free. They have a petting zoo, jugglers, balloon magic, inflatables, a train, a canine demo going as well. And one thing, a small fee, they have a dunk tank going that's a fundraiser. So a small fee will be charged there, but other than that, a lot of it's free. So get out and enjoy Brilliant Fest on Saturday, June 13th in Horn Park. And at least early indications, it should be a good weekend.
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3: I'm Nicole Murray with Your Money Now. Oil prices have dropped this morning by more than 1% after President Trump says talks with Iran are ongoing despite conflicting reports from Tehranian officials. West Texas Intermediate at roughly $91 per barrel, Brent at nearly $94. Hewlett-Packard Enterprise shares are up by more than 25% after the tech company posted blockbuster second quarter results that blew away estimates. Revenue was up 40% from a year ago, and the tech company posted its biggest earnings beat since 2018. Server revenue was particularly strong, coming in at nearly $5.5 billion, which is nearly $1 billion ahead of estimates. Coding tools are becoming an increasingly big target for Google and Microsoft as they try to catch Anthropic and OpenAI in the red-hot market. CNBC reports that Microsoft is gearing up for coding-related announcements at its Build conference this week, following Google's emphasis on new products and offerings at its developer conference in May. Futures are down this morning. That's your money now.
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1: Just looking at the oil price that Nicole just mentioned, it's actually down 67 cents, so not quite a percentage point. 91.49 is what I'm seeing now. NASDAQ's down 30 in the futures. The Dow futures down 253 with roughly about 52 minutes to go yet before the opening of the markets. All right, hang in there, HBY Sports, and much more yet to go.
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10: The Brewers scored 16 runs and 18 hits with no home runs in a 16-2 rout of the Giants in their series opener on Monday night. I'm Bill Scott with Sports. Jackson Churio drove in 3 runs. 5 additional Brewers drove in 2 apiece, including second baseman Bryce Turang.
11: Yeah, I mean, hitting's contagious. It kind of just keeps going. Free bases or base hits, it's just contagious. So there's a good offensive game for us tonight, which is really good. And same pitching-wise, the pitchers did a really good job, too. So
10: it was a bullpen game for the Brewers. Pat Murphy's cast of relievers holding the Giants in check.
12: Throwing his first year in the big leagues, rookie, and he goes out and throws 4 innings. It's a good job. Patrick Hall and Anderson and Woodford throw up zeros. Let's not underestimate that. It's a good team over there. They got plenty of firepower.
10: Brewers have won 6 of their last 7 to improve to 36-21. They have a 5.5 game lead on the Cubs, Cardinals, and Pirates in the Central. Game 2 of that 4-game series tonight at AmFam Field. The Cinderella run for the Milwaukee Panthers is over. They fell to Auburn 8-3 in the regional final last night, ending Milwaukee's postseason run. After a 5-23 start to the season, the Panthers finished 1 win shy of a trip to the NCAA Super Regionals. Stanley Cup Finals start tonight. Carolina playing host to Vegas. Game 1 of the best-of-7 series. Both teams seeking their second championship. Carolina lifted the cup back in 2006. Vegas did it in 2023. NBA Championship Series tips off Wednesday night. San Antonio playing host to the Knicks. In the NFL yesterday, the Browns traded star edge rusher Myles Garrett to the Rams for pass rusher Jared Verse, a 2027 first-round pick, as well as second-rounder in 28 and a third-rounder in 29. Garrett, a 7-time Pro Bowler, he broke the single-season sack record last year. Bill Scott, Wisconsin Radio Network.
13: At first, it was just for fun. A little blackjack here, some slots there. A couple of scratch-offs, just a little action. I'd win a bit, lose a bit, whatever. But then it became constant. It was all I wanted to do. 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
16: Hello. This is Alex Thomas, and the date is June 2nd. Beginning in 1851, the state of Maine was the first state in the Union to prohibit the sale of alcohol. Moving to 1924, President Calvin Coolidge signed the Indian Citizenship Act, granting citizenship to all Native Americans born within the United States of America. In 1941, it was a sad day in baseball, as Lou Gehrig passed away at the age of 37 from ALS. The illness is still known to this day as Lou Gehrig's disease. In 2004, this Jeopardy star made his first appearance on the show.
17: A software engineer from Salt Lake City, Utah, Ken Jennings.
16: Jennings would go on to win 74 consecutive games, the most all time in the show's history. To hear this again or for more information, head to WHBY.com as we celebrate America.
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1: It's 10cc. I'm not in love. That's something we should never say during the summertime, right? All right, 7:54 WHBY. It's a Tuesday AM Fox Valley. I'm Dave Edwards. We are still pretty slow on 41 northbound. Before you get to 55, you're probably going to run into that backup accident scene up around J. Looks like even an accident scene at the overpass of Edgewood. So there's multiple situations, and that obviously is where you're starting to get into the construction area pretty heavy duty. So please keep it cool and keep your speeds down as best you can. And as we were told yesterday, Wisconsin State Patrol is going to kick up their patrolling of that area too. So keep your speeds low for a lot of reasons, okay? On this Tuesday, we're going to get into a couple of things here as we go. We mentioned earlier, Patrick DeHaan was talking a little bit about gas prices. We have seen a bit of a reduction of late. Now, it's not whopper, but it's something. When we were at 450, 460, now we're back into the 14s.
20: North of 95% of the current gyrations in the market are all fed by developments from the Strait, whether good or negative. We did see a big drop in prices as markets anticipated a deal, but we haven't gotten it yet. And now with escalations, basically all of what motorists are seeing at the pump in terms of directional changes is all fueled by what's happening in the Middle East. The national average we still anticipate could be $4.80 a gallon over the course of this summer. So while we've gotten a little bit of a two-week break from high prices, we could go right back up. And it's still not impossible that later this summer, even ahead of July 4, that we could see the national average pressing $5 a gallon.
1: Yeah, and I think a lot of us that have some kind of plan for a summer road trip are trying to figure out, okay, how much gas are we going to need and what's it going to cost? And that's a wild card, especially depending on where you're driving to in this country. But where maybe your gas budget before was 200 or 250, now you're probably looking at 400 plus or whatever the number might be for how many miles you're going. So it all factors into the overall budget now, doesn't it? One other quick thing. We're seeing at the Pentagon, the Defense Secretary, Secretary of War, Pete Hegseth, has made a determination when it comes to those that get promoted if they have any connection to DEI.
0: The Pentagon is explaining a rare move by Defense Secretary Pete Hegseth. Sources say he's now blocking the promotion of several senior Navy officers. They include African Americans, women, and white men who were blocked from promotions for various reasons, including participating in DEI or diversity, equity, and inclusion initiatives. The Pentagon saying military promotions are given to those who have earned them. The department will never consider the color of a service member skin or their gender as a factor in promotions.
21: This was unlawful, unconstitutional targeting of a group just because the administration finds them to be unpopular. But these are all people who are fully capable of putting their lives in the line for our country.
1: Yeah, this I think we know where this stems from. But Hegseth and some of the decisions he's made with the Pentagon are atrocious. 7:57. 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
25: Today's forecast is a June gem. Golden sunshine, warm, a high of 78, low 70s lakeside. Breezy east winds this afternoon. Tonight, fair, mild, a low of 52. Tomorrow, Wednesday, a bit warmer, but low humidity, a high of 82 degrees, mostly sunny skies. From the WBY First Alert Weather Center, I'm meteorologist Steve Baylor.
1: Beautiful sunny day, 61 now, 64 Green Bay, 66 in Oshkosh. By the way, join us in about 20, 22 minutes or so. Our United Way update, Nancy Mickey, and a special guest on the way.
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27: Line drive down the right field line. That is going to be a fair ball into the corner. One run's in. Two runs are in. Yelich is held at third. It's back.
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1: Crew wins last night 16-2. 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We'll find out.
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30: From ABC News, I'm Sherry Preston. President Trump says the U.S. will have a deal with Iran over the next week. The back and forth continuing after what's being described as a tense phone call between the president and Israeli Prime Minister Benjamin Netanyahu over Israel's continued push further inside Lebanon. ABC senior Washington correspondent Rachel Scott with more.
31: 95 days into this war, and with talks on the brink of collapse, President Trump declaring negotiations are back on track. Complicating the deal, Israel's incursion into Lebanon, advancing deeper in the region to fight Iranian-backed Hezbollah. Iran threatening to call the talks with the U.S. entirely off. The president initially said he couldn't care less, saying the talks started to get very boring. But hours later, he was on the phone with Israeli Prime Minister Benjamin Netanyahu.
30: The president tells ABC he told Netanyahu to halt the operation targeting Hezbollah. In Ukraine's capital city overnight, repeated blasts from Russian drone and missile attacks. ABC's Patrick Rievel has more.
32: More than 70 missiles and over 600 drones, mostly targeting Kyiv, but also badly hitting the southern city of Dnipro. Dozens of residential buildings were damaged. There were explosions on the skyline all night.
30: At least 17 15 were killed. Ukraine has been stepping up its offensive strikes against Russia in recent months. It's election day in several places, including California, where voters are deciding on a governor and an L.A. mayor.
2: In California, there are nonpartisan primaries, or sometimes you might hear them referred to as jungle primaries. And so all of the candidates, regardless of party, appear on the same ballot. And after the primaries are said and done, the top two vote getters, regardless of whether they're both Republicans or both Democrats, they will advance to the general election in November.
30: ABC political director Avery Harper. Six people shot and killed in Muscatine, Iowa, by a man police say was a relative. This is ABC News.
3: Man, I love this place. I've been surfing this place. I've been surfing here since I was a kid. Now, seeing my grandson out on the water, it means everything to me. Watching him and taking in the blue waves, the sea breeze, the blurry horizon.
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30: The Defense Department says it'll appeal a ruling that the Pentagon's ban on transgender service members is unconstitutional.
0: A judge saying the policy is both arbitrary and based upon animus, saying it violates the constitutional right to equal protection of the law. President Trump last year signed an order claiming the sexual identity of transgender service members conflicts with a soldier's commitment to honorable, truthful, and disciplined lifestyle and is harmful to military readiness.
30: ABC's Lana Moise. The ongoing rescue effort in that flooded out cave in Laos is still underway. Five miners did make it out safely with the help of divers, but two still have not been seen in more than a week. ABC's Britt Clennett is in Hong Kong.
5: Rescue divers, they are pushing their way through very tight, very jagged crevices in this race to save two people still trapped in the cave in Laos. It's been 2 weeks since they first entered the cave searching for gold when it was just inundated with flood water. One of the coordinators, they reported hearing knocking sounds, but other divers we've spoken to now say that could be a false alarm.
30: The mayor of Newark, New Jersey, talking to reporters this hour about the ICE detention center in the center of protests over conditions inside. Mayor Roz Baraka calling the state police tactics aggressive. He says Newark police will be taking over security at Delaney Hall. Counterterrorism officials finalizing security for the World Cup. Drone operators who enter restricted airspace could be fined as much as $100,000. Sherry Preston, ABC News.
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8: Good morning. It's a sunny 61 degrees at 8:05. I'm Landon Moore. First, a Hurling Clark Law Firm traffic alert. The right northbound lane of Interstate 41 remains blocked about a mile beyond the Highway J interchange in the Kaukauna area because of a crash. In addition, the ramps from Highway J and State Highway 55 to northbound I-41 are also closed. Again, the right northbound lane of I-41 blocked about a mile behind the Highway J interchange in the Kaukauna area because of a crash. The ramps from Highway J and State Highway 55 to northbound I-41 also closed at this time. One person is in the Outagamie County Jail after allegedly taking a pride flag down from the flagpole outside the county's downtown campus. The individual is also accused of dousing it with gasoline and attempting to set it on fire. Criminal justice personnel quickly took the person into custody before the flag was set on fire. County Executive Tom Nelson says other security precautions are being considered to prevent similar incidents.
10: I did speak to maintenance about this, and so we're going to take additional precaution. This is right outside the doors of the entryway to the county. People who have come here before, they know that there is pretty tight security, and that this was done almost in the middle of the day. It really was something that really was brazen.
8: The incident happened around 10 o'clock Monday morning. A new pride flag was put up almost immediately after the incident. No one is hurt in a fire at a Fox Crossing assisted living facility. Crews were called to Bethel Assisted Living on Century Oaks Drive shortly before 1 o'clock this morning. Residents were evacuated while firefighters worked to put out the flames. Damage was limited to the exterior of the building. The cause of that fire is under investigation. A Little Chute man is arrested after a 45-minute standoff. Fox Valley Metro police officers were dispatched for a disturbance at a residence in the 400 block of Buchanan Street around 2:30 Monday afternoon. Upon arrival, officers found a man who had barricaded himself in the home. After refusing to comply with officers, the man was taken into custody without incident. The suspect has not been named, and no further information is being released at this time. An Oconto man will spend 10 years in prison for killing another person in a drunk driving crash. Thomas Wolf is also sentenced in Oconto County Court to 10 years on extended supervision for homicide by intoxicated use of a vehicle. Wolf struck and killed Bart Erdman as Erdman rode his motorcycle in the town of Oconto Falls back in August of 2022. Coming up after the break, a new initiative seeks to help rural EMS in Wisconsin. WHBY News Time is 8:07.
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8: Wisconsin's rural emergency medical services are facing unprecedented challenges despite the commitment of those providing the service in their communities. James Small is EMS Outreach Program Manager with Wisconsin Office of Rural Health.
13: I think that these people are doing everything possible to keep those wheels turning, and there comes a point when it becomes impossible, especially when they need to make a living for themselves and they're either a volunteer or a near volunteer with the amount of compensation that they're getting for their system.
8: The Office of Rural Health has released a new EMS Forward plan to help address issues like staff retention and mental health, rising call volumes, and increasing financial strain. Exposure to too much sun this time of year can cause long-term damage to your skin. UW Health dermatologist Dr. Lisa Arkin says that long-term exposure is what causes skin cancers.
14: Because if you get enough damage in the skin, eventually your immune system can't intervene and you wind up with more and more accumulating mutations in your skin, and that is what directly induces a skin cancer.
8: To avoid sunburns, use sunscreen and lotions, or wear UV-protecting clothing. And Outagamie County Highway Department workers rescue a dozen cats from an abandoned vehicle. The cats were found in a car left near Interstate 41 at County Highway N in Little Chute last week. Temperatures inside the vehicle were rising in the sun. Four highway workers were able to get into the vehicle and remove the cats. They were taken to the Fox Valley Humane Association. You can find pictures of the crew and the cats on our website and our Facebook page. News time is 8:10. I'm Landon Moore, WHBY News.
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16: Weather-wise, it's another fabulous day. Golden sunshine, a June gem, a high of 78, low 70s, lakeside, breezy east winds this afternoon. The wind weakens tonight, fair skies, and mild with a low of 52. Warmer and mostly sunny tomorrow, high of 82 degrees. From the WBY First Alert Weather Center, I'm meteorologist Steve Balog.
17: 65 in both Oshkosh and Green Bay, now 63 in Appleton, all kinds of sun. So far, not too much of a breeze out of the northeast. That'll pick up later in the day. As Landon mentioned, Herling Clark Law Firm traffic, they're diverting you. You can't even go northbound past 55 because of an accident seen up by J, and the J northbound also is closed there, just so they don't put any more cars in the midst of it. And even another accident scene looks like just north of there, too. So, real kind of a mess.
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20: 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Law professors Robert McKenzie and David Reese integrated artificial intelligence tools into their entrepreneurship clinic. A big takeaway is that different AI products lead to wildly different results. The experience dispels the notion that AI responses can replace independent judgment. They asked students how they were using AI in their legal work. The responses range from not at all to, I start all of my case law research on ChatGPT. Well, the professors say they're confident their students will be better off operating somewhere between those extremes. Over the semester, they demonstrated how AI could enhance the speed and quality of work, as well as the dangers of outsourcing research and judgment to AI tools. Although the generally available tools were more likely to generate an answer, they were also more prone to providing unreliable outputs. And that's the Bloomberg Small Business Report.
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17: S&P 500 futures up 16. The Dow, let me go the other way. S&P's down 16. Dow is down 234. There we go. NASDAQ also down 34. Looks like oil markets off about 83 cents. It's down at 9133.
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4: The Brewers scored 16 runs on 18 hits with no home runs in a 16-2 rout of the Giants in their series opener on Monday night. I'm Bill Scott with sports. Jackson Churio drove in three runs, while five additional Brewers drove in two apiece, including second baseman Bryce Terang.
5: Yeah, I mean, hitting's contagious. It kind of just keeps going. Free bases or base hits, it's just contagious. So it was a good offensive game for us tonight, which is really good. And same pitching-wise, the pitchers did a really good job too. So
4: Brewers have won six of their last seven games to improve to 36-21. They have a 5.5 game lead on the Cubs, Cardinals, and Pirates in the Central. And the Cinderella run for the Milwaukee Panthers is over. They fell to host Auburn 8-3 in the regional final last night, ending Milwaukee's postseason run. Bill Scott, Wisconsin Radio Network.
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17: Well, good Tuesday morning, WHBY, here on the 2nd of June in AM Fox Valley, and just really happy to welcome in from the United Way, Representative Nancy Mickey, good to see you once again, Nancy.
6: Thank you, Dave. There good you go. To see you.
17: Especially after that wonderful introduction. And the United Way Fox City's Vice President of Development, Penny Ransom's joining us. Hi, Penny. How are you?
7: I'm great. Good morning.
17: Good to see you on this beautiful day.
6: It's a beautiful day.
17: Looks
6: gorgeous
17: like you're
6: day.
17: Knocking on wood that the same thing happens next Thursday, right?
6: That's right. That's right. We are keeping our fingers crossed for a beautiful day on Thursday because it's a red letter day for United Way. It's our campaign kickoff.
17: Mm-hmm. Penny, what goes on at the campaign kickoff?
7: Well, we have a pretty full couple of hours starting at 5 o'clock at the Boobles Nature Preserve. Oh. We're going to have hear from our co-chairs, Dave Lambert and Kathy Seifer. Dave is a second-year co-chair, and mm-hmm. Kathy, it's her first year, and she'll be with us for 2 years. So we are super excited because they are a powerhouse couple.
17: Yes, they are.
7: And then we'll talk about our funding priorities for this year and kind of shine a light on the needs in our community that aren't always visible to every of us in our day-to-day lives. But then we're going to talk about building energy for the campaign. We'll have many of our corporate partners and people from the community there with us, and probably the highlight of the night is unveiling the vehicle provided by
17: Ooh,
7: Bergstrom Automotive.
17: Nice.
7: So we'll get to see that.
17: Serious stuff but fun stuff
7: yes.
17: at the same time, right?
7: Yes.
17: Funding priorities, do they shift all that much from year to year?
7: They don't shift a ton, but yeah. they do shift a little bit. And I, you know, as we talk about kind of housing and shelter are always kind of at the top of the list with our 211, and then things like mental health and substance use. But something new in our area that we haven't had to consider in our funding priorities is food insecurity. And
17: oh,
7: this
17: wow.
7: year, for the first time in a long time, we have. And that's a real change here in the Fox Cities.
17: Is it because of the economy, just people having a tough time making that budget work?
7: It is, for sure.
17: Yeah. Well, let's talk about some of these things, because I know you have a list of a few that are going to be priorities. And with the 211 data, we should talk about 211 first.
6: Yeah.
17: It's really a helpline, isn't it?
6: Absolutely. Absolutely. Yeah. It's one of the most wonderful things that we have going for us here mm-hmm. in the Fox Cities and nationwide. 211 is all across the country, but we're very proud of our 211 here, mm-hmm. which is operated by United Way. And I say free, confidential, 24/7. And you're going to get a live voice on the other side, someone that has been trained and really is connected with all the resources. One of the things that they've done in the past years now is, say you call Dave and you've got a real issue and you don't know how to connect with someone.
17: Well, sure.
6: Sometimes they'll even do what they call a warm transfer for you.
17: Okay.
6: So rather than just telling you where you should call,
17: right.
6: they'll connect you. They'll make that connection for you.
17: And it's a second. It takes you a second to dial 211.
6: Yeah, 211. It's a number that you can really remember.
17: Okay, why is housing and shelter such an issue right now?
6: Well, you know, you talked about the economy,
17: mm-hmm.
6: and, you know, we know that salaries aren't going up and expenses are. And when you put those two together, it makes for a tough time. Mm-hmm. And then having enough affordable homes is a big issue. You know, we know that there's homes for sale or
17: sure.
6: apartments for rent, but it's making sure that we can match folks up with things that are affordable for
17: mm-hmm.
6: them.
17: I saw the number from 2025 alone. Your 211 line had over 5,100 referrals just for housing and shelter.
6: Just for housing and shelter, as we said, it's been the number one issue for a long time.
7: It has.
17: Penny, talk about that just a second, because people are we sometimes in this cocoon that we think everything's cool here in the Fox Cities and we don't have this kind of an issue?
7: I think we are a little bit. Yeah, Dave. It's really. It's hard. You listen to the calls with the 211, and you know unfortunately, when someone calls for housing, it's usually not the only reason they're calling.
17: Right,
7: and that's
17: right.
7: one of the beautiful things about 211 is that a person can make one phone call and possibly get four or five or even sometimes six referrals to the agencies that can help them. So housing is something that we don't necessarily see. We don't
17: right.
7: see, like in larger cities, the unhoused as much here, but they are here.
17: Mm-hmm. Are we talking about temporary shelter? Or are we talking about, I can't find a house at what kind of money I have in my bank account right now?
6: Yes.
17: Yeah.
6: Both. Absolutely.
17: Yeah. Sure.
6: Yes. Both things.
17: Next up is utilities. What's
6: yes.
17: the big concern there right now?
6: Well, you know, again, it goes with having your home and then being able to afford your heat or your
17: sure.
6: cooling or your water. You know, I have family members that live in apartments
17: mm-hmm.
6: and, you know, they talk about it all the time.
17: Sure.
6: As far as, you know, keeping the heat low, using less water, especially if that's not included in the rent. And if they aren't able to pay for those things, mm-hmm. there's limited resources as far as keeping those utilities
17: and
6: on.
17: And goodness knows those utilities are not cheap. All right, if I can shift it here, a penny to the diaper bank. It is certainly staggering to see the amount of diapers that have actually been distributed in just 1 year. Over 930,000 of them?
7: Yes, that was 2025, and this year we will be over 1 million diapers.
17: Seriously. Where do we get all these diapers from?
7: Well, we get many of them from generous donors. Yeah. We get many from Kimberly Clark and just different, the National Diaper Bank. We get some from as well. But one thing I want to point out today, Dave, is the community does have an urgent need for a few sizes of diapers, okay. the newborn Good. And then size 5 and 6. Hmm. So we are running really low on inventory there. So if people have the desire, they can drop off diapers at the United Way at 1455 Midway Road in Menasha. We would certainly appreciate anything that people could okay. bring by, because we have enough of those diapers to last until about the end of July.
17: And that's it, huh? Mm-hmm. Wow. And newborns, I would assume they go yeah. through them faster, right?
6: They do. Yeah. They do. They go through more diapers faster. But the good thing is that a lot of times babies outgrow those. Uh-huh. So maybe we're hoping that people might uh-huh. hear our message and say, oh, I've got some of those newborns stashed away that I don't need anymore. And the 5s and the 6s, those are for older children. Mm-hmm. So again, you know, maybe your child has been successful right. and is sure. no longer in
17: there
6: diapers.
17: There you go. Don't need them
6: and
17: anymore.
6: You have those 5s and 6s.
17: Will you share that one statistic that's kind of cool?
6: Yeah, I think it's a very cool okay. statistic. So when you think about, you know, what does a million diapers look like? So if you stack them up one-on-one, they would rise to 19,500 feet, which would be nearly 39 Woodward Communication radio broadcast towers.
17: That's kind of cool. I'm glad you brought that up.
6: Yeah. So
17: 39 of our towers. Yeah. That thing's huge. Huge. You
6: it
17: kidding
6: is
17: me?
6: Huge. So oh 39 towers stacked high of diapers. Oh. So that's a visual for you as to how many diapers that means out in the community to yeah. folks that need them.
17: So if people think, oh, I could give my money here or I could give my money to the United Way, there's so many things that you do with that money, so many agencies you work with.
6: That's right. That's yeah. right. Yeah. And I'm sure that over the coming year, we're going to be talking more about some of those mm-hmm. Because our funding, the priorities sure. that we have for the coming year, some very exciting things coming up.
17: Well, if I could, Penny, one more time, tell us about what's going on. And people can get involved next Thursday, right? Anyone can come in.
7: Absolutely. You can go to our website, UnitedWayFoxCities.org, and register for our kickoff next week. Or you can just show up. We're happy to have people. We expect to have about 200 community members
17: nice.
7: There. And it's going to be a fun night. So please join us.
17: And listen to Dave and Kathy do their thing and get the message out. Nancy, thank you so much.
6: Thank you,
17: we'll
6: Dave.
17: We'll see you soon, as we always do.
6: I'll be here tomorrow for Haley.
17: See, there you go. I knew she was. Penny, thank you so much. Appreciate the time here this morning from the United Way Fox Cities.
7: Thank you.
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2: Israeli attacks in Lebanon. President Trump says he got promises from both sides of no more shooting, but there have been more strikes today. Primary day in six states, and one of the big races is the open primary for the mayor of Los Angeles. ABC's Trevor Ault says former reality TV star Spencer Pratt has been jumping in the polls.
11: Pratt rose to fame on the early 2000s MTV show The Hills. I say things that I feel. His campaign has taken aim at incumbent Mayor Karen Bass as she's battled low approval ratings triggered largely by her response to last year's devastating wildfires.
12: Now, I haven't always got it right. There's more work to do.
11: The Democratic vote now appears split between Mayor Bass and a progressive challenger, Councilmember Nithya Raman.
2: If no one gets a majority, then the top two will go to the general election. This is ABC News.
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4: 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Ben Kominos here. 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
0: Hopefully you're having a fantastic start to your morning, as I know I absolutely am. Plenty to get into here today. We're going to have a guest in the 10 o'clock hour, recurring guest, Professor Emeritus at UW Green Bay, Harvey Kay, will be joining us, and plenty of stories to carry us through the 9 o'clock hour. First and foremost, we're starting off with the What's Been Happening segment. A little different, of course. It's time for our bi-weekly chat with Jeff Day at Annex Wealth Management, and I would like to remind everybody listening that this is a paid segment and does not constitute financial advice to anybody listening right now, but we'd like to give you guys a little bit of information. And to anybody who listens to this program regularly, listens to me talk about Medicare and Medicaid and the cost associated with those and how to benefit from them, you're definitely going to want to listen to this conversation here. So without further ado, here's Jeff. How are you today, man?
1: I'm doing very well. It is a beautiful day, Ben, and pleased to be on your show.
0: Yeah, always look forward to these conversations because you kind of provide a little bit more of a tangible reality to the economics that we discuss on this show almost every single day. And I figure before we jump into the whole conversation about Medicare surcharges and bridging the gap and things of that nature, maybe we should just start off with the retirement plan in general and how to get the most out of that for anybody who's thinking about retirement or possibly is retiring in the near future here.
1: Yeah, so many times we meet people from all walks of life, Ben, and it's our privilege to serve folks. Financial planning, tax planning, estate planning, investment management, that's what Annex does here every single day for our clients. And when we meet people for the first time, many times

0: to a match. Some people will tell me, I've heard this many years over my almost 25 years in the business, I can't, air quote, afford to make more of a contribution. And I would say maybe figure out a way in your budget that maybe you can do maybe a percent or two more. You don't have to go full on up to 35% or whatever number you're striving for in one swoop. But, you know, getting there to the maximum match or maximum contribution of the match would be a good starting place to start. And if you aren't taking advantage of that at work, you're really leaving money on the table. That's what I always tell folks. In addition to that, with the Secure 2.0 Act, if you're 50 or older and your wages are from the previous calendar, you exceed $150,000, you might be required to make a Roth after-tax basis contribution versus pre-tax. That's something that's new, part of the code now, and you have to be aware of that. And there are a number of limits. It's radio, so I won't give you all of them. It's more of a visual thing. If you're in our office, I can show you kind of the chart of all the different limits that are out there. But suffice to say is the limits over the years have gone up. Make sure that you're taking advantage of that retirement plan work. Don't forget about it. And certainly rebalance. I like semi-annual rebalancing is a great way to do it. If you're not sure, your asset allocations should match inside of your retirement account outside of your retirement account. So think about your IRAs, your brokerage accounts. Those should match from a risk level inside of each other and outside of each other as well. So if you're not sure, we can help with that. We can do an X-ray through the portfolio to see what you've got and help determine that risk level for you.
1: Quite a bit of variability there, which is why we like bringing you guys on this show, because you kind of parse through a lot of that variability, which I think helps puts a lot of people's mind at ease, because that affordability conversation is definitely on a lot of people's minds. Now, I always try to start my day off learning something, but I normally instigate that learning on my own. But you kicked me in gear on this one here, Jeff, surrounding the IRMAA. This is not a conversation we have ever had on Outside the Box, both you and I, as well as me by myself as well. It's a Medicare surcharge that works almost in a tiered structure here, and you have a little bit of info for people that might be a little confused about how that works.
0: Well, and I will tell you, so it's pronounced in the business, IRMA is what we commonly refer to it as, just to simplify
1: cool.
0: it a little bit. And, yeah, and it's nothing new, but I would tell you, if you're not retirement age, meaning I'm going to speak specifically on Medicare, meaning you're 65 or older and are drawing Medicare benefits. Now, I have some 65-year-olds that are still working and still on their employer's plan. As long as it's Medicare compliant, they can continue to be on their employer's plan. And many times it makes sense for, you know, the richness of the benefit and a bunch of other things. So it isn't a slam dunk that we necessarily jettison Medicare at 65, but we do want to take that into account. And for many who are looking to retire, 65 is one of those finish lines where we're on Medicare. We can relax in terms of what's afforded to us at a very attractive rate. And Ben, I know you're following the political winds, and in terms of our fiscal budget in this country, we spend, I'm going to use this as a technical term, a lot of money on Medicare and Medicaid and related benefits in this country. So we want to understand really how it works. It's a beautiful thing for retirees, but is Medicare free? No, it's actually not. So IRMA, income-related monthly adjustments, is really what that stands for, is something we think of in terms of the premium tax surcharge that might be implemented against you if you make a certain income or higher. Now, Medicare has a base premium. This year, it's $202.90 per month. That's Part B premium. And Part D, if you have that, it depends on the structure there. But the Part B premium is going to be the one that pretty much everybody pays. And then there's a provision that says, okay, look back 2 years, two tax years, and to compare your income relative to the government's chart for Medicare surcharges. And if you exceed the modified adjusted gross income on that number 2 years ago, meaning in 26, you have to look back at 2024's return to see what your modified adjusted gross income was back then. And if you cross over into that next tier, as we call it, you might be assessed a surcharge. You're going to get a little letter from Social Security saying, congratulations, you owe us now more money per month because you made too much money 2 years ago. Some of the tax planning that we do takes into account of that. And if you're not sure, this is brand new information for you and you're thinking about retirement,

0: This is why you need a professional and you're assigned to help you with that. So the surcharges are listed on the internet. You can look them up. I won't rattle them all off. But they are effectively an additional charge for crossing over that surcharge. And what happens, Ben, is if you do cross the threshold by a dollar, you're paying the additional the increase. It isn't a phased-in approach or an adjusted or weighted average, kind of like the income tax rates are. It's if you're over by a dollar, you're in that span, you're paying the elevated premium. And we build that as part of the financial plan when we think about those retirees or soon-to-be retirees.
1: Yeah, I was a bit caught off guard as well. I was looking at those cutoffs there, and I think it's very interesting information because I'm willing to bet a number of the people listening to us right now probably are going to find themselves on the cusp of one of these different categories that we're discussing here. Definitely worth having a professional on your side here. And while we're talking about Medicare before we wrap this one up for the day, Jeff, there's some people that need to bridge the gap, right? It doesn't necessarily cover everything, and how that works with financial planning. How does Annex kind of take that reality that so many people are facing and kind of guide them through it?
0: The number one concern I hear from the soon-to-be retirees is, Jeff, how do I pay for health care? I'm scared to quit my job because I'm going to lose health insurance. And with the Affordable Care Act, we do it at the exchange. For good, bad, and indifferent, we do have the ability to shop, and you can get a subsidy depending on if it's a married couple or a single. But I'll just take a married couple looking at the modified adjusted gross income. There's a calculation that we look at to determine whether you get some government assistance or premium tax credits, as they're called. And it may not be as scary as you think. Proper planning, income planning, can help you get premium tax credits from the government, making health insurance almost very affordable, depending on your income level. And we bridge that gap, that we call it a Medicare bridge, to get you to Medicare, and then Medicare kicks in at 65. So we retired at 60. We're bridging that gap from 60 to 65 with ACA or Affordable Care Act insurance. And again, we can help with that government assistance in terms of that calculation. It's all part of the financial plan, Ben. And I tell people all the time, if you don't have a financial plan, you need to get one, because you can blow yourself off over to the side if you're not paying attention to all of the little bits and pieces where you put them all together and know where your income is coming from, how much income you have, making sure your investments are on track, and making sure that you can have the lifestyle you want in retirement. That's what we do every single day here at Annex.
1: And if people like what they're hearing here and want to learn more, how can they get in touch with you?
0: AnnexWealth.com. Annex is spelled A-N-N-E-X, wealth.com. Phone number is 920-903-9800. We're at the corner of Ballard and 41, and give our office a call. If we can have a conversation with you, get to know your story, we'd be delighted to help.
1: Wonderful stuff. That's Jeff Day. Annex Wealth Management joins us every other Tuesday here at 8:35 on Outside the Box. I always appreciate the conversation and information here, Jeff. Always a pleasure talking to you.
0: Sounds great. Let us know how we can help.
1: Yep, definitely. Thank you, Jeff. And that does it for that segment. But now we have my next guest coming on, Eric Balkman, a.k.a. Balky, to break down Off Topic with Ben and Balky, back after 1 week of hiatus. Smash hit movie, Obsession. I've already seen it. We're going to be reviewing it tomorrow. Very excited to talk about it briefly with Balky on the other side of the break. So stay right where you are. This is Outside the Box with Ben Kominos here on WHBY.
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0: All right, and we're back outside the box. Ben Comino's WHBY. A little off topic for you before we jump into the politics of the day. So many of you guys have been advertising this movie to me. I'm happy to tell you I saw it, as did my friend and co-host Eric Balkman, a.k.a. Balky, who's on the phone with me right now, helping me to break down very briefly with you Obsession. How are you today, Balky?
1: Doing good, man. Excited to talk a little Obsession. I got to be honest with you.
0: Yeah.
1: I have to thank you because you have opened up my movie watching repertoire with exposing me to there's like horror. I just always lumped everything together in one genre. Man, are there a lot of different types of horror movies out there that I never, you know, you wouldn't even think of classifying these movies as horror, but they really are. And there's just so much good stuff that since we've started doing this podcast that I've watched that I never would have watched before, and it's been awesome.
0: Out of curiosity, is that more because I still haven't seen Backrooms, which I'm going to check out this evening. Is that more so in response to that movie? Because I have heard people struggling to classify that one. They're like, is it psychological? Is it horror? Is it suspense? I don't know. I just know I was into it, has kind of been the general consensus.
1: I may have watched Backrooms even if we didn't do this show, because it looks so interesting to me. Like, you know, the trailer really got me.
0: Yeah.
1: And I mean, when we actually record that podcast, I have a lot to say about it.
0: Yeah.
1: But Backrooms is definitely part of it. Obsession, I think, is part of it as well. Because this is horror, but you know, there's so much. I mean, correct me if I'm wrong. You see a lot of different films with drama, comedy, you know, horror, whatever. Doesn't it seem like there's a lot more originality with these horror movies that we've been taking in?
0: Yeah, absolutely. And I don't think that's by accident here, Balky, because if you guys can't tell, we're talking Obsession here. We've got Backrooms next week, which we'll break down more in the following Tuesday. Both of those movies have first-time directors. And not only is it first-time directors, it's first-time directors that didn't go to film school. And I was even joking with a mutual friend of ours on APL, Laura Lee, saying, you know, I oftentimes joke that the reason Outside the Box feels so different than most other talk radio is because I don't have a broadcasting degree. I did not go to school to do this job. I'm just kind of doing what I think is right. And I feel like these movies that you're seeing pop out now, I felt the same way watching Jordan Peele's first movie, Get Out. There were so many moments that I was like, I've never seen anything like this before. And it's because that was his first movie. And that's, as you and I say, as we both get older, all I'm ever looking for in the world of cinema these days is just something I haven't seen before, which... Obsession, I'll go into it more in depth in the actual podcast, but it is both something I've never seen before and also something I've seen 1,000 times to a certain extent. There was a lot of originality in this one for sure.
1: Yeah, it's basically the gist of it is the main character has a crush on this girl who that he's known since he's a kid, and he buys this this toy that apparently has supernatural powers that grants him one wish, and he wishes for her to fall in love with him, which, okay, on the surface, seems like very innocent enough, and quite frankly, a good chunk of the movie, that's what's going on. But as with anything in cinema, Ben, there are always, as in reality, too, when you come up with legislation or intend to do something, there's always unintended consequences with that, and this was pretty good. Now, I believe... Curry Barker, you said this too. Like this is the first movie he's ever directed, right?
0: Yes.
1: Okay. Now he comes from the YouTube game, which is where Kane Parsons, who directed Backrooms, this is where his experience is. And Cooper Tomlinson, who is sort of like Curry Barker's like partner in their YouTube series, he's also in this as well. But the woman who steals the show is Indy Navaretti, who is now, I think, officially a scream queen, kind of.
0: Sure.
1: And her performance really is what carries this film. It was pretty awesome.
0: You know, I've talked to you on the podcast before, and you know me, like, I love the Saw movies, like, Terrifier movies. I can handle gore. It's like, you got to chop your leg off. I'm like, oh, no, I wonder if he's going to get out of this. Where what does me in is cringe. cringe moments. I'm like, oh God, get it off the screen. I can't handle it anymore. And this movie perfected that cringe feeling, especially in a couple of scenes that I'm sure we'll get into in more depth tomorrow when we're recording the podcast. But did you feel yourself almost, I don't even know how to describe it, like constricting? Like I almost felt myself twisting into knots watching parts because I felt so uncomfortable watching some of these scenes. And it's not really, it gets graphic in moments, but nothing over the top. But I don't know. The cringe is what stuck out to me most of all this. And I mean that in a good way, not like they were trying to be cringe is what I'm trying to get at here. And I think they succeeded on all fronts.
1: Yeah, I think that the cringe part starts with sort of like how awkward this main character is,
0: yeah,
1: played by Michael Johnston. Who I was having an argument with my buddy Stir Fry at work about this. I was like, there's no way Stir Fry is going to like this movie because he's going to hate this main character so much.
0: Sure.
1: Which was correct.
0: I did
1: but
0: hate
1: he
0: him.
1: Thought it was even more so over the top. I thought he was casted brilliantly in this film with this shy, awkward, you know, guy that, and that's where the cringe started for me, with how we mentioned the awkward scene in Send Help with Rachel McAdams,
0: yeah,
1: when she was still, in front of her employer or whatever. That there was a lot of that to set this up. And then it takes it to a new level as we go forward in the movie. And the other thing too, Ben, with this is it was so, I mean, to me, like, I mean, you said you've seen it a million times before, yet you've never seen it before. I didn't know where it was going to go. Like, I didn't know what level we would see this film sort of like reach its crescendo. And it did catch me off guard, but it was good stuff, man. This was a good film.
0: Yeah.
1: And by the way, it's doing really well at the box office.
0: Yep.
1: Critics, fans, everybody seems to like this Obsession movie.
0: Outperforming Star Wars. A freaking Star Wars movie is being outperformed by a YouTube horror movie. Sign me up for this version of the box office. I'm here for that. Ben in Appleton says you need to see Obsession. So good. It's a supernatural fatal attraction. Horror's firing on all cylinders in recent years. You guys gotta, we saw it. Everybody else should check it out. The podcast is going to go up Thursday at noon. We're going to record tomorrow. Bulky, we got 20 seconds. Where do we find you?
1: Get a busy week this week. YouTube.com/FFPC Fantasy. FFPC Fantasy is the channel on YouTube. I am live Tuesday, Wednesday, and Friday this week at 9 p.m. I'm also live Thursday at 6 p.m. And you can see all those links at X.com/Eric Balkman. I'll post those links in there, and you can get your fantasy football fix in this week.
0: Nailed it. Thank you very much, Bulky, and I'll talk to you tomorrow. And that does it for that segment. Stay where we are. We'll be back after the news.
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11: Mac, he'll keep those jobs and will take over for Tulsi Gabbard, who resigned last month. The polls are now open across the country in many states holding primaries. ABC's Alex Stone has more on the very crowded races in California, one for governor, the other for Los Angeles mayor.
12: The top two vote getters for both governor of California and mayor of Los Angeles will move on to the general election tonight. Unless one candidate in those races gets 50% of the vote, then they win outright. But that's not likely based on polling. For governor, former Health and Human Services Secretary Javier Becerra is leading polling here. The question is who will be in second place and continue on to November, Republican Fox News host Steve Hilton or Democratic activist Tom Steyer. And for mayor of L.A., Karen Bass is in the political fight for her life against one-time ally Nithya Raman and former reality TV star Spencer Pratt. Alex Stone, ABC News, Los Angeles.
11: Russia bombarding Ukraine overnight. At least 17 people in Kyiv were killed, says ABC's Patrick Reval.
13: We saw Russia launch a very large number of ballistic missiles, which are the most difficult thing for Ukraine to shoot down right now. It's only able really to do so with U.S.-made interceptor missiles, and that is why you are seeing President Zelensky issue again this plea for the U.S. to help with that.
11: The southeastern city of Dnipro was also hit. President Trump says the U.S. will have a deal made with Iran over the next week following a phone call with Israeli Prime Minister Benjamin Netanyahu on Monday that was described as tense. Iran insists Israel's further incursion into Lebanon is a violation of the ceasefire. Secretary of State Marco Rubio on Capitol Hill. He appears for back-to-back congressional hearings, first time since the Iran war began that he's faced questions. You're listening to ABC News.
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11: President Trump reacting to the Justice Department's promise to abide by a judge's ruling blocking the $1.8 billion so-called anti-weaponization fund. ABC's Jonathan Carl.
18: The president, I called him up about this, asked him what he was going to do about it. He told me he's going to abide by the court's ruling. He said, look, this weaponization fund is a wonderful thing. He told me it's a wonderful thing. But what can you do? If a court says it can't happen, and right now a court is saying it can't happen, you know, what can you do? So it's stuck now in the courts.
11: A change in policing at immigration protests outside a privately run ICE detention center in Newark, New Jersey. ABC's Phil Tate is there.
19: Now, Newark police, they're front and center securing the half-mile stretch near Delaney Hall. Mayor Baraka called state police's tactics overly aggressive, announcing Newark police would be taking over. Days ago, state police were brought in by New Jersey Governor Mikey Sherrill in an effort to prevent ICE from escalating violence and to keep the state of affairs in check.
11: Security extraordinarily tight for the World Cup, including for those who want to see the games from the sky.
20: Drone operators who enter restricted airspace could be fined $100,000, as nearly a dozen cities across the U.S. host 78 World Cup matches. Officials say immigration agents will be involved in security operations, but their focus will be on counterterrorism, not immigration enforcement.
11: That's ABC's Hannah Batah. I'm Sherry Preston. ABC News.
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22: Good morning. It's a sunny 66 degrees at 9:05. I'm Landon Moore. First, a Hurling Clark Law Firm traffic alert. The right northbound lane of Interstate 41 is blocked about a mile beyond the Highway J interchange in the Kaukauna area because of a crash. In addition, the ramp from Highway J to northbound I-41 and the ramp from State Highway 55 to northbound I-41 are also closed. Again, the right northbound lane of I-41 blocked about a mile beyond the Highway J interchange in the Kaukauna area because of a crash, and the ramps from Highway J and State Highway 55 to northbound I-41 also closed at this time. One person is arrested after allegedly taking down a pride flag outside of Outagamie County's downtown campus in Appleton, dousing it with gasoline and attempting to set it on fire. Outagamie County criminal justice personnel quickly took the person into custody and placed them in the Outagamie County jail. County Executive Tom Nelson says he was disturbed because the county has taken efforts to be welcoming.
23: It was, of course, first and foremost, very disturbing, very disheartening. Outagamie County, we are an open, a welcoming, and inclusive county. And it was too bad that this was how we were going to start off Pride Month.
22: The incident happened around 10 o'clock Monday morning. A new Pride flag was put up almost immediately after the incident. No one is hurt in a fire at a Fox Crossing Assisted Living facility. Crews were called to Bethel Assisted Living on Century Oaks Drive shortly before 1 o'clock this morning. Residents were evacuated while firefighters worked to put out the flames. Damage was limited to the exterior of the building. The cause of that fire is under investigation. Outagamie County Highway Department workers rescue a dozen cats from an abandoned vehicle. The cats were found in a car left near Interstate 41 at County Highway N in Little Chute last week. Temperatures inside the vehicle were rising in the sun. 4 highway workers were able to get into the vehicle and remove the cats. They were taken to the Fox Valley Humane Association. You can find pictures of the crew and the cats on our website and our Facebook page. Your First Alert forecast from Action 2 News is next. 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
25: Weather-wise, it's another fabulous day. Golden sunshine, a June gem, a high of 78, low 70s lakeside, breezy east winds this afternoon. The wind weakens tonight, fair skies and mild with a low of 52. Warmer and mostly sunny tomorrow, high of 82 degrees. From the WBY First Alert Weather Center, I'm meteorologist Steve Balon.
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0: You're listening to Outside the Box with Ben Kominos here on WHBY and Political Voices Network. Outside the Box is brought to you by Roush Plumbing and Remodeling, the plumbing and remodeling company the Fox Valley depends on. There's a lot of things that we have to get into, specifically this first hour, but this entire program. As I mentioned, we're going to be having a guest in the 10 o'clock hour, Harvey Kaye, professor emeritus at UW Green Bay, who's been on the show before. Lots of professors this week. We're going to have the traditional professors tomorrow, as we always do. Harvey's more of like a every now and again kind of guest, but every time he comes around, he has some very interesting things to say here. And he and I even chatted a little bit last night on my evening show, and I have a feeling you guys are going to be pretty intrigued by the way that the conversation goes. Before I get into the serious news of the day, I want to jump into something just for like 5 minutes here from a fun perspective, because so many people have been asking me about this, and like, you're not going to get, I don't think a lot of you are going to get the answer that you guys want on this. In 2 weeks, less than 12 days, there's going to be a UFC fight, a couple UFC fights on the White House lawn. And so many people have emailed me, asked me on socials, you name it, however you can correspond, via text message. They're like, Ben, what do you think about the UFC fighting? And I'm going to be real with you guys. I'm a fan of UFC. I don't hate this idea at all. Like, everyone's like, oh, it's like Idiocracy. And I even had one good friend of mine say, Ben, this is the most man thing you've ever said, which maybe, you know, it might be. But this idea does not bother me. I think it's going to be a very fun experience for a lot of people that are into it. I think the idea that UFC is not very obviously partisanly Republican is a lie. I think it very obviously is, but are you trying to convince me that the NBA is impartial? You know what I mean? Like, I don't care about any of that kind of stuff. What's his name? Dana White. He has been a speaker at the last three RNCs. That's great. It's Republican coded. Who cares? If you like the fighting, if you like that stuff, who cares if it's on the White House lawn? If anything, I think it's going to be a little bit of a spectacle. And assuming the weather cooperates, it could be very interesting. I don't know if I've ever seen anything like that outside. I remember my junior year of college was the first ever Winter Classic when the Penguins played the Buffalo Sabres in the first ever outdoor game in the NHL. And there was like this light general snow falling throughout the entire process, and it was like very beautiful. Went to a shootout, and it was an incredibly enjoyable experience. Of all the things to get mad about, like, to me, the UFC fighting feels like Trump 1.0. It feels like the stuff liberals got mad at between 2017 and 2021 that didn't really matter, like when he was actually doing stuff that mattered. Like, ExxonMobil CEOs are telling us that we should expect $160 per barrel by the end of the month. It seems like this peace deal has completely collapsed in on itself at this point. We are no closer to any kind of justice for the Epstein victims. There are plenty of things to be mad about within this administration. ICE detention centers. Of all the things, this doesn't bother me one bit. Doesn't bother me one bit. I wouldn't be surprised. Like, now, don't get me wrong. If it turns out that whoever wins the fights ultimately gets to end up in the president's cabinet, okay, we'll have a conversation about that when we get there. But outside of that, I don't really see an issue with this personally. So that's my take on it. That's going to be my take on it. I really don't have much to say beyond that. I already see one regular on my TikTok chat saying that that's points taken away from me. Hey, we like what we like. We can't help it. You know what I mean? I was born this way, as Lady Gaga once said. So I don't hate it. You know, I don't know what that says about me. I had a long chat with a coworker of mine before I went on the air, and he was asking me about it, and I was like, nah. No. So Anna says it's Hunger Games phase one. Ben says Donald Trump was the only person who gave Dana White a loan in 2002 when White was trying to save UFC. That's interesting. I didn't know that part. It's very interesting. And Jerry says, Oh, Professor Harvey's an extra guest, or an excellent guest. Glad he'll be on. Yeah, definitely looking forward to that conversation in the 10 o'clock hour. But yeah, apparently this guy, Josh Hokit, who's fighting in 2 weeks, big time America guy. So we'll see what happens here. All right, on to the news of the day, the unfortunate news of the day. And you know what's interesting? I would say funny, but it's not funny. It's interesting. I intended to start this show today saying, you know, it's crazy, but I forgot yesterday was the beginning of Pride Month because for the first 24 hours, I did not come across a single video of a grown man completely losing his mind because he saw a rainbow flag, a rainbow on a Lego box kit or a Lego kit or something like that. You know what I mean? I was like, oh man, maybe we're finally at the point where people are going to act like adults in regards to this. And it took 24 hours for one person to be a JAG. Now, allow me to say before I go any further, I'm very pro burning flags. I am not trying to stymie anybody. If you go and buy a rainbow flag and then burn it in protest of, you know, gay people minding their own business, that's on you. Just like I wouldn't care if somebody burned an American flag. Just like I wouldn't care if someone burned a Confederate flag. I don't express yourself however you see fit, but you do not get to burn other people's stuff, other or public stuff. Case in point, I Googled it because I didn't know and I didn't want to talk out of turn last night when I was hearing about this. You cannot burn flags on public property. You can't even bring your own flag to burn on public property. And for those of you in the audience that are a little bit older, there apparently is a very famous situation. The famous thwarter is what it was called. Rick Monday at Dodger Stadium. A couple of people were set to burn an American flag in the middle of the stadium. They doused it in gasoline or whatever flammable liquid. And right before they could strike the match and set it on fire, the center fielder snatched the flag away from them and they weren't able to set it on fire. They were arrested. They were fined. They were given probation. Waka waka, we move on. This guy is just the latest example of this, but it gets at something that's a little bit bigger here that's going to tie into the overall theme of this show today, which is why I wanted to start here. As I see somebody say, I learned all I needed to learn in 20 seconds, because that's the Gen Z mindset these days. No offense to my Gen Z listeners that actually have a capacity to listen and, you know, an attention span. But so, when you see these things happen, it distracts from a narrative. I saw Kristen Lierley, who was running against Tony Weed for his seat last election cycle, take to social media and say, here in the Fox Cities, we don't back down. We stand up for the marginalized populations that we need to be aware of. Cool. I'm right there with you. What actions like this individual allegedly, I should say, because I don't, he hasn't been convicted of anything yet, so I have to be careful here. What this person is allegedly accused of doing, 49-year-old Stephen Pulitzer, what he is doing is creating a real version of a boogeyman that I would prefer be in most liberals' heads. When I started the show on yesterday talking to you about being careful about talking about detention centers and the theatrics that liberal politicians are engaging in at these places, well, it's because I try not to fall into the Democratic traps. But when you're going to act in this cartoonish way, what you're opening the door for is the two-party system to be able to persist. And what I mean by that is when you create a straw man, when you act this way, now every Democrat in the Fox Valley can point at this guy and say, see, this is MAGA. This is what MAGA is, and this is why this is my only issue that I'm voting on. I don't care if they get us out of the military-industrial complex. I don't care if they do anything about pharmaceutical costs. I care that my neighbors feel like they are not welcome in this city because this guy can't act like an adult during a day of celebration. And so around and around we go. You have just created a whole new wave of Democrats that are going to be able to campaign and in some districts successfully run on the idea, vote for me and I will be able to provide you a safe neighborhood to be able to start a family in. Something that matters. Something that we should all be vying for. Something that we should all be excited to try and achieve. And the fact that every single June, and I realize, country of 270 or 370 million people, there's going to be idiots filming themselves in order to get engagement online. Libs of TikTok made an entire industry out of like posting, hey, look, here's a trans person eating a burger. What if that trans person had nefarious intentions? And then it gets 50,000 interactions and they get paid for the interactions that they get. The system works. Apparently, that's how we're all entertained these days. I get that in a country of 370 million people, there's going to be opportunistic people out there that are going to take these moments to try and gain a little bit of clout, a little bit of credibility, try and enrich themselves and build a brand. And that brand just happens to be picking on a population of people. Hell, Riley Gaines made an entire career out of just being a jag, out of coming in fifth, made an entire career out of it. And there's going to be a lot of other people that have that kind of interest as well. But just know every time you see one of these things happen, it perpetuates a stereotype that, in my opinion, isn't real. Because we have come so far along specifically, and I'm not saying it's perfect before anyone jumps down my throat, we have come so far along in the LGBTQ conversation that a lot more people are comfortable coming out now, which is awesome. And a lot of those people either identify as conservative or at the very least have people in their lives that are conservative and have evolved enough to be able to accept them in their lives. I do believe a large enough percentage of us have left this hateful rhetoric and attitude in the past that it really shouldn't dominate the conversation anymore. Like, maybe I'm being Pollyannish, and if anybody disagrees, 920-281-1150, 920-281-1150. I really do think most people have come to accept this community. Maybe not the T part of it yet, but we'll get there. We'll get there. All things happen in time, man. But when this guy does this, It puts me in a foul mood because as somebody who's trying to hold the Democratic Party to account every single day, my entire 10 o'clock hour is going to be dedicated to whether or not the Democratic Party is reconcilable or if we need to tear it down and start an entire new thing because these people are too far gone. And it really should be an interesting conversation. But it's hard for me to say the Democrats aren't worth your vote when this is the kind of behavior you have to deal with from the other side of the aisle. And so we really need to find a way to get past this because I hate to break it to you guys. Is an entire month of celebration too much, in my honest opinion? No. I'm fine with 12 months of celebration. I could care less. You guys know me. Give me a reason to party. You show me a reason to party, and I will show you a reason that I'm down, as long as it's not hateful or hurting anybody. June is only 11 months away after this June wraps up. So we can either do this dance every June in perpetuity because gay people aren't going anywhere. The LGBTQ community isn't going anywhere. So we can either do this dance every day in perpetuity or we can evolve and move past it. Flag Day parade's coming up in 2 weeks. If someone burns an American flag during that parade, I'd be like, oh, come on, man. But, like, I'm not going to stop them from doing it, but that perpetuates a stereotype coming from the other side. It's your God-given right to do it, and it is expressing your freedom of speech, and you're not hurting anybody for it, and I am here for it. But I'm saying, in this land of division, that I don't believe is as divided as a lot of the people in the media want us to believe. But when so many of us are willing to be susceptible to these talking points, it is hard to evolve past the two-party system. I can tell you, the longer I am in this industry, the more I understand how the two-party system has been able to exist as long as it has. Because I can tell you with every fiber of my being that after the 2024 presidential election, I could not have had any more disdain in my heart for the Democratic Party. I was like, that's it. That's the last blue MAGA candidate I am ever voting for. They are either going to come around and see things the way that the majority of people are starting to see things, or I'm going to figure out another way to address the situation. And then you see what the other options are. And then you see, like, oh my God, wait a minute. You're telling me if I don't show up, maybe we're going to outlaw being trans. Maybe we're going to do X, Y, and Z. And then all of a sudden you're like, oh God, am I really going to vote for Newsom? And around and around and around we go. There needs to be a baseline of acceptable behavior for us to be able to evolve out of a two-party system. Otherwise, it's always going to persist. And it's just such a frustrating reality. I was watching a clip yesterday because the Graham Plattner hate train is still going on for another 24 hours because he texted a girl that she thought she was attractive once 3 years ago. And then I was listening to other Democratic consultants, and they were like, what's the game plan if the Democrats take back the House and Senate? And they're like, you know, I don't really have much in the way of policy, but we definitely know investigations of this cabinet are going to be coming. Great. Great. I guess I'll use those investigations in order to be able to buy more goods. But you know what? It's not like the other party. All the other party's doing is making our lives more expensive. And around and around and around we go. We can't get out of this two-party system until we start treating each other with a base level of respect. And then going from there. I'd argue this show always operates from respect. When Biden was in office, I was the loudest show. I'm by no means right wing, but I was the loudest show saying not all of MAGA is racist, bigots, and homophobic people. A lot of them are frustrated with a failing economy that are looking for looking for somebody that is actually going to infuse this economy, and they just happen to believe that Trump could do it. They were wrong. They were so wrong. They were so overwhelmingly wrong. I'm right there with you. But when you do this stuff, it's hard for me not to say, like, okay, well, this is obviously a very large contingency of why the vote went that way as well, and it's kind of difficult to avoid that. So it's the actions of one guy, and I'm not going to, the sky is falling this. I'm not going to be like, oh, I'm not going to, you know, do the standard outside the box thing where I just eviscerate this guy for being a bit of a jerk just because he doesn't accept people that don't think, talk, and act like him. But I will say, as long as this kind of stuff keeps happening every June, as long as we see, like, the most ridiculous reactions to the most benign activities, we're going to be stuck in this. And that sucks, because I don't want to be stuck in this anymore. I am dedicating my career to breaking this system that I believe is leaving a lot of us behind. But the only way we can do that is if the right comes across the aisle on some of these social issues. I'm not saying you have to befriend gay people. I'm not saying you have to actually go to the freaking parades. I'm just saying leave the people alone that are doing it. I don't think that's that big of a deal. People are getting abortions. Okay, great. Don't get one if you don't like it. Don't go bother the people. Don't go telling the people who are making one of the hardest decisions of their lives that they're murderers. Like, just leave people alone. And I'm telling you right now, you will already start to see the system reconcile itself. But it's not until we leave each other alone that we can start that process. I see KGC saying that American flag burning is just old school trolling. I don't doubt it. I don't doubt it. I think that's another thing that comes with age, is you realize you learn the history of this nation, but you don't really learn about the emotions of the nation, you know? It's like I always say, the older I get watching sports, You're like, how does one of the best athletes in the world play one of the worst games of his life that day? I don't know. Did he find out his girlfriend was cheating on him that day? Did one of his parents die a couple days earlier? There's a lot of emotion that goes into the game as well that goes beyond the stats that nobody's even considering. Same idea with a lot of American history. I'll never understand, or I should say I understand, I'll never understand the true emotions of what was going on in the moment. And I can recognize that, and I appreciate the history lesson there. DSL says, whatever happened to separation of church and state, the state house would never fly a different symbolic color of Easter or any other religious flags, but the religion of... That's not a religion, DSL. The end. It's not a religion. 920-281-1150. 920-281-1150. If anybody else has any thoughts about this, I am welcoming that conversation. But otherwise, I'm going to move on to the stuff that actually impacts us all in the wallets on the other side of the break. So unless anybody else has any thoughts about this, we are going to move on because I've said all I can say about it. And hopefully... you know, this guy, like, I'm not saying no jail time, you know what I mean? Fine, probation, move on. Just like what happened in 1976. By the way, Seattle anti-ICE protesters in June of last year. I got it right in front of me. Activists gathered outside the Henry M. Jackson Federal Building in downtown Seattle, which houses the Regional Immigration Court. After barricading portions of the plaza, demonstrators removed two American flags flown on the federal property and burned them during clashes with federal officers. Law enforcement deployed pepper spray and less lethal munitions to disperse the crowd, arresting multiple individuals on charges stemming from civil unrest to property damage. There we go. Just consistency in the way that these things are applied. Waka waka, we all move on. It's not rocket science here. Apply it the way it's supposed to be. Everybody else, just be cool. If you, for some reason, are offended that other people exist, go mind your business somewhere else. What else do we have to talk about? Hal says Easter may not be a religion, but it has religious origins. What do you mean by that, Hal? Jim says, Flag Day is that the one where we're supposedly neutral Supreme Court justices announce they don't believe in blind justice anymore and fly their flags in distress. I vaguely remember what you're talking about, but you're being too vague for me to be able to pull from memory here what you're saying there. But nevertheless, I appreciate the comments here. So I'm going to throw it a break. I'm going to read through my chat, see if there's any other comments, and then we're going to jump into this conversation about the Middle East and what one oil and gas executive is projecting in terms of the cost of a barrel of gas in the very, very near future if things don't turn around quickly. If you have not heard this stat yet, which I haven't seen it covered extensively yet, you're going to want to stick around for this one. We'll be back. Outside the Box, WHBY.
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Phil says there will always be ignorance and intolerance, but fortunately there will always be people who are open and accepting. Thanks for being a positive voice for those not strong enough to use their own. I appreciate that, Phil. I will tell you, if you ask some people in the community, I'm a bit of a bully. Well, I appreciate that nevertheless. Yeah. What's the saying? Fighting the good fight for those that don't fight good? That's the line, I think. Not that I'm a good fighter, but at least, you know, in the metaphorical sense, that is. You know, I had somebody in my YouTube chat asking me, they said, are we going to discuss what Trump

the tensions would start to bubble up a little bit. The like Politico or somebody or the failing New York Times would pump out an article that would be like, behind the scenes, Biden aides are growing very frustrated with Netanyahu's government, because like you have to like paint a picture that the Democrats are like, oh, yeah, I feel really bad about this. And like, I'm pretty sure the fact that these stories are now coming through Fox News and the right wing media sources just means that there's a large percentage of right wing voters that are not happy with their party right now, as the tensions with Iran continue to bubble up and are not going anywhere. So like, to me, I think it's a fake story. I think it's something to convince people. As one person in my TikTok chat says, it's a pressure release valve. Yeah, exactly. It's just kind of like, oh, good. He's hearing my voices. He's hearing my frustration, and he's going to do something about it. But like, realistically, nothing's going to fundamentally change. They're claiming, if you haven't heard the top of the hour ABC News reports through the radio station, he's claiming that we are a week away from a peace plan. And I looked at Landon Moore and I said, oh, good. I was really nervous we weren't going to get there. And like, he laughed. I laughed. I said, you know what's funny is I feel like that's the third time that I've made that joke to you and the third time we've laughed about it. How many times are these newscasts going to tell you that we're within 7 days of a peace plan only for nothing to happen? And I understand that this is a very complex situation brought about by one man's actions. Very clearly brought about by one man's actions, but I understand it's a very complex conversation at this stage of the game. And I have the worst kind of feeling, and I will get into this more in depth in a moment, but like, Democrats, despite being in the minority, might still be messing this up. And I cannot stress enough, I'll probably talk with this with Harvey as well, the Democrats cannot try and go to the right on MAGA on this war in Iran. And like, I'm not saying they necessarily have yet, but I'm saying the intentions are there. I'm saying the potential is there for that to happen as we get closer to a peace deal. And I swear to God, you've got the common sense people. Ro Khanna, who's been on this show before, has come out and said something. Mark Pocan, Wisconsin House of Representatives member, has come out and said something like, no, I don't care. Just get us out of this situation. But it seems like the bulk of the Blue MAGA consortium is ready to mock Donald Trump for how weak the negotiation is, because to be perfectly frank, we are a bit in a vice right now. And allow me to explain what I mean. What's been established is that the Iranian government is more than happy to put their people through the ringer in the name of punishing the American economy. And that's not right, obviously. I wouldn't put it past our government to do the exact same thing in a second. You'll have to do your patriotic duty, right? I wouldn't put it past our government to do it for a second. But what sticks out to me about this is this. There is an ExxonMobil CEO who has come out in the recent days and said that he is expecting by the end of June, if we do not get to an agreement, that by the end of June, the price of a barrel of gasoline, if you haven't heard this story yet, sit down. I'll give everybody a second to be sitting down. $160 per barrel if we do not get out of this soon. We are almost a billion barrels short of where we would be had none of this happened. So Iran knows that if they just wait, Donald Trump will capitulate. And here's the crazy part about it. And like, this is my ideal situation. Not that this is a good situation. I'm saying, given the facts we have in front of us, I don't have a magic wand. I can't take us backwards in time. I'm saying, given the information we have in front of us, this is the best case scenario for what we have. Donald Trump is going to give Iran $300 billion worth of American tax dollars in order to rebuild Iran. Now, you may remember back when Obama was president, unfreezing $1.7 billion of Iran's own assets was basically terrorism. But Donald Trump giving $300 billion of our money to Iran to rebuild all the stuff we blew up and his compensation for all the people we straight up just murdered, well, that's going to be patriotism in the eyes of MAGA. But here's the thing. I don't care.
I don't care if everybody in the MAGA group is going to pretend that the genius businessman struck again and got us out of a war.

0: war and blah, blah, blah. And what about the nukes and yada, yada, yada? I don't care. Good. Yeah, he's genius. Whatever. Get us out of the war. Get the prices down. I have the worst kind of feeling that the Democratic Party is going to, like, mock him for the deal and how much weaker it is than Obama. And I do believe he is petty enough to be negotiating based on the way that he is being portrayed by the people that do not like him politically. And that this is going to be more difficult to get out of than it already is. And that is my biggest concern. Because what's been made abundantly clear is we kind of played our best hand. Short of complete obliteration, which I am not advocating for. I don't have the stomach for it. I don't have the conscience for it. It's evil. That should not be what happens. Short of complete obliteration, I don't know what other metrics we have other than capitulation in a number of different places and eventually bailing with our tail between our legs. Something that a strong man absolutely doesn't want to be portrayed as doing. In an ideal world, he would just position himself as the strong man in the situation. Everybody who actually isn't partisan is looking at what happens and is like, oh no, yeah, okay, like obviously he took an L on this one, but I mean, you know, can't win them all. The MAGAs will be like, such a 3-5D chess. I thought he was playing 5D. He's all the way up to 10D at this point. And then we can just move on from there. Unfortunately, I don't think that's going to happen. Jerry sent me a text message that said the war in Iran will be over in 2 weeks. And I was like, I wonder why he thinks that. And then I clicked it to open it. And it's the redheaded woman from the 1990 movie Total Recall, who just keeps going 2 weeks over and over again. And it turns out she was secretly Arnold Schwarzenegger. That was one of the most pleasant surprises I've had on this text line, Jerry. And I appreciate that. But amidst a very disappointing story, nevertheless. Guys, we've been oscillating between $90 and $110 per barrel. If this stuff hits at $160, we're going to be begging for $4.50 gas in the near future, and I really don't want to be a part of that. We still have not felt the effects in the grocery stores of how this is going to impact us. I have a feeling that people are going to be screaming in the middle of the summer. I am questioning a lot of things about the trajectory that we are on, and I'm seeing a Republican Party that bit off more than they can chew and knows that they can lie their way out of it to their base, but with a Democratic Party that is absolutely going to taco Trump their way into continuing this war, something that nobody wants to see happening. And I'm not blaming, like, it's a crappy political move by the Dems. Absolutely. Don't get me wrong. This is Trump's fault. 100% Trump's fault. I don't want to make this sound like I am trying to both sides this. Trump started this war, and it is his fault that we are here. But the Democrats at any moment could just be like, yeah, okay, let's just mock him for being bad at negotiating and move on. But they're absolutely going to goad him into staying in this. And I just don't have the mental fortitude for that. And I don't believe that's what an anti-war, giant quote fingers here, leftist party should be advocating for. They should be advocating for the war to end. And I don't really see how we get there soon. All right, let's see here. I already see name calling. Trump is sending his Nepo baby son-in-law and his golfing buddy, both of whom know nothing about nuclear weapons or diplomacy to negotiate. There's no good outcome from this. I don't see how we get there. Just given the points of leverage that have now been kind of established here. And it's the proverbial Pandora's box, right? I don't know how you put it back in the box. John says, every country that has been in the Middle East for the last 120 years has left with their tail between their legs. That sounds about right. Because occupying an entire nation is freaking difficult, Jim. John, you're exactly right. Jim says, and why does Trump keep destroying peace plans? He refuses to let a ceasefire survive. Of course, on the other side of hostilities, the peace deal is the return of the Epstein situation. You know what's interesting is a coworker of mine brought that up with me before I got on the air today, and that absolutely is probably in the back of his mind as well. I wouldn't put it past him at all. We got another one here, but once again, he wants our allies to join the fight for their oil because we don't need it. Yeah, isn't that interesting? Meanwhile, I'm watching campaign clips of Tom Tiffany literally yesterday saying we need to stop the construction of these solar plants and windmill farms. Yes, no, please. God forbid we get off oil entirely and just avoid this situation forever going forward. I would absolutely hate that. Please, please leave us dependent on $160 barrel gas. I hate the sun anyway. What's the sun ever done for me? We got our first call of the day, 920-281-1150, 920-281-1150. Hello, you're on Outside the Box.
1: Hey, Ben, it's Brian from Fremont.
0: What's up, man?
1: I'm kind of disagreeing with you on this one because it isn't like Trump didn't knock a jug of milk off of, you know, the shelf at a supermarket and, you know, no harm, no foul. We mustered every single asset we had, sent it over there, lost lives, did something that we should never have done. And just to walk away from this, no, there should be repercussions. I don't care what he's done in the past. I mean, every single little thing that he's doing, every single thing that he's doing, bribing and stealing and whatever. But this guy needs to be held accountable.
0: Wait, who?
1: For what
0: who?
1: He got us into.
0: Time. Oh, Trump. Oh, so wait, where you disagree? You're saying that you actually do care about the investigations and all that garbage? Is that where the disagreement is?
1: No, I just want this guy to be held accountable for getting us into this war and being held accountable as a war crime.
0: Oh, yeah, that's never going to happen. That's never going to happen.
1: Well, it should happen. This is the kind of crap. This is the kind of crap that people get away with every single day. They should line up all the members of Congress, take them all to court, Democrats and Republicans, and try them all for war crimes. They all had the chance to stop this, and they all stopped at the line and let this continue. And here we are. And we're never going to get out of this. I agree with you on that. This is not going to end.
0: I'll be real, Brian, in my mind, and I hope I'm wrong. I hope I'm eating crow or pie on my face or whatever the saying is, but like there's part of me that is envisioning a President Ossoff or a President Newsom or a President AOC giving us reasons for why we can't leave Iran just yet. Like that's my biggest fear, is that I don't know that there is a party interested in getting us out of this mess. I think the mess is falling at the feet of the Republican Party, which the Democrats absolutely love, but I don't believe that what we're seeing is somehow unique from how the Democrats would be doing it. Maybe it might have been a little more coordinated, but I really do believe this was an inevitable outcome that the Epstein class, as they hate to be called, seemed to be banking on for the better part of the last decade, if not longer, you know?
1: Can I ask you one question?
0: Yeah.
1: What happens if the economy completely tanks? I'm talking about complete, Great Depression style stuff.
0: Yeah.
1: What happens then? I mean, we can't even afford to be at war. We can't even, you know, I do believe it's going to be something other than somebody's pride or you know, promises made to military corporations. I truly believe that this thing is going to be decided not because of that, but because we just can't afford to be doing it anymore, and we just stop.
0: Yeah,
1: that's my only hope.
0: I hope you're right, and like that would make, in a world where actual like decency governed, that would be the way that it works, and I hope it's how it turns out. But I'm not optimistic.
1: I'm also praying. I'm also praying for an economic collapse. So no, I'm not really looking forward to that, but I think that's the only way we get out of this. So I don't know. One happens from our entire economy grinding to a halt. So anyway, thanks, Ben.
0: Hey, thanks for the happy thoughts. We'll talk to you.
1: Yeah, you bet.
0: Take it easy. We got one more call and two more minutes. So make it quick here and we'll get to break. Hello, you're on Outside the Box.
2: Yeah. Good morning, Ben. It's Gary calling. Say, you know, one thing that still bothers me, and this goes for Trump and Congress too. You know, they're on the hook for all of these shenanigans that they've been doing. But one is Trump said that he was just appalled by the amount of killing and loss of life and the destruction of property in the war in the Middle East right now, in Ukraine. And they haven't advanced anything on the peace process or negotiations or anything to resolve that issue, which he promised to take care of on day one. And then the other thing is, he came and he walked on the moral high ground and said that he was going to make the Gaza Strip the another Riviera and rebuild it and so forth. And people remember that, but the media kind of overlooks that. And he should be held accountable for that. What's he been doing? And what's Congress been doing on that? And the other thing I want to say is,
0: quickly,
2: we're involved in Africa. We've got military troops over there. And this Ebola thing could spin out of control. And I hope that Dickens, that he has some backup plan for all the people coming back, military and soccer people and whatever, to address that.
0: I hear you, Gary. I couldn't agree with you more, but I doubt he has those people in line. But we're going to have to wait and see what happens in the long run here. But I'm right there with you. Can't agree more. I think the only place you lose me on is while Trump's attitude towards Gaza is obviously ass backwards and should be derided. Similar to what I said to Brian, you'll never convince me that the Democrats actually had a plan in place to defend Gaza in any kind of way, as we are watching Israel take a larger percentage of Lebanon than Russia has done to Ukraine. So, I mean, that's where we are now. We got to get to break. Harvey K is going to be in the Myron Construction Studio. Stay right where you are.
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14: Answering questions from congressional lawmakers for the first time since the war in Iran began. He is also defending the Trump administration's decisions to cut foreign assistance to agencies like USAID.
15: I also remind everybody the United States government is not a charity. We are not here to play social worker. We are here to win. We are here to win on behalf of the American people and on behalf of the national interest.
14: In regard to foreign policy, Rubio says sometimes the choices aren't always between good and bad. It's between two less than ideal choices. And in his words, you have to figure out which one is least harmful to the United States. Two Iranian news agencies are reporting that Iran has stopped communicating with mediators following Israel's threat to bomb Beirut and the IDF movements further into Lebanon. Here's ABC's Tom Sophie Burridge.
16: All of this coming just before talks which are scheduled today in Washington, D.C., between the Lebanese government and the Israeli government. And remember, Hezbollah is not party to those talks, the Iranian proxy. The Iranians clearly have leverage over Hezbollah, just as the U.S. has leverage over Israel. So, you know, the U.S. negotiation seems to, at the moment, be hinging on the dynamic on the ground in Lebanon.
14: Russia striking Ukraine overnight as Ukraine asks for the same anti-missile technology the U.S. military uses.
17: What we understand is that the Ukrainians are asking the Americans to allow them to start producing Patriots themselves. And that is realistic. Ukraine increasingly is developing its own defense industry very much. We know that they sent a letter last week asking for that. But whether the U.S. and President Trump will agree to it, I think, is very uncertain.
14: ABC's Patrick Grevel. President Trump has tapped Bill Pulte to be the next director of national intelligence. He is a fierce Trump ally, a private real estate developer, and is chair of mortgage giants Fannie Mae and Freddie Mac. Dow's up 78 points. 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
14: Newark, New Jersey Mayor Ross Baraka saying today the city is expanding its lawsuit against Delaney Hall, the ICE detention center, which some says have abhorrent living conditions.
20: Our concerns regarding Delaney Hall have only deepened, especially regarding the treatment of detainees, which remain deeply troubling and inhumane. The reports of detainees suffering miscarriages, receiving inadequate medical care, psychological abuse.
14: The private company running the facility denies the allegations. It's election day in several states where primaries will determine who will run in November. In California, ABC's Trevor Ault has more on Los Angeles mayoral candidate and former reality star Spencer Pratt.
21: Pratt, a registered Republican running as an independent. He's been a vocal critic of the mayor since his Pacific Palisades mansion burnt down in the fires. But he's drawn criticism for campaign ads implying he's since been living in an Airstream trailer, later clarifying he's actually staying in a luxury hotel. He's also stirred mixed reactions for his campaign's frequent use of reposted AI-generated ads and his blunt statements about wanting to clear out the city's homeless.
14: Los Angeles Mayor Karen Bass is seeking re-election. She's been criticized by some for her handling of last year's wildfires. People put it in everything from chips to lattes to protein shakes, but there's apparently a whey shortage that could make those lattes more expensive if whey suppliers have to get it overseas. Sherry Preston, ABC News.
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25: Good morning. It's a sunny 69 degrees at 10:05. I'm Landon Moore. First day, Hurling Clark Law Firm traffic alert. The ramp from northbound Interstate 41 to Highway U in the Wrightstown area is closed because of a disabled vehicle. Again, the ramp from northbound I-41 to Highway U in the Wrightstown area is closed because of a disabled vehicle. The Brown County Planning, Development, and Transportation Committee will discuss a potential moratorium on data center construction projects today. Supervisor Christopher Welch of Alloway has proposed a temporary ban on data center developers buying land, getting permits for a project, or moving ahead on construction. The moratorium would remain in place until state-level regulations are put in place regarding data center siting and construction. Tonight's meeting starts at 5 o'clock at the Northern Building on East Walnut Street. The Wisconsin Department of Health Services has confirmed the first cases of Mpox in 2026. Reporter Sean Maloney has the details.
26: There have been five cases in the state so far, including a cluster in southeastern Wisconsin. DHS reports cases remain low, but infections are rising nationwide. Mpox spreads through close contact and can cause rashes, fever, and chills. While the risk to the general public is low, persons at higher risk should talk with a healthcare provider about vaccination. DHS urges residents to watch for symptoms and seek medical care if they develop unexplained rashes or other signs of illness. Sean Maloney, Wisconsin Radio Network.
25: You may hear the rumble of fighter jets in the skies above the Fox Valley the next couple of weeks. Pilots with the Wisconsin Air National Guard will be taking part in training exercises called 2026 Sentry North through June 12th. The exercises will include F-35s and F-16s based at Volk Field in Madison. Those flights will take place between 9:30 and 4:30 each day. Some will include supersonic flight at altitudes above 30,000 feet. Your First Alert forecast from Action 2 News is next. 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
1: Weather-wise, it's another fabulous day. Golden sunshine, a June gem, a high of 78, low 70s lakeside, breezy east winds this afternoon. The wind weakens tonight, fair skies and mild with a low of 52. Warmer and mostly sunny tomorrow, high of 82 degrees. From the WBY First Alert Weather Center, I'm meteorologist Steve Balon.
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0: All right, and we're back outside the box with Ben Kominos here on WHBY and Political Voices Network. Outside the Box is brought to you by Roush Plumbing and Remodeling, the plumbing and remodeling company the Fox Valley depends on. If you're just joining us, we spent the first hour discussing the individual burning the pride flag on the first day of Pride Month and the cyclical nature that we seem to find ourselves in every June lately and what we need to do to break free of it. Then we jumped into a conversation surrounding the potential for gas prices to reach $160 per barrel as by the end of the month as we trudge along in this what feels like potential forever war without any end in sight, as it seems like so many of you listening seem to kind of echo or reflect that kind of sentiment here. Now on to what the promo is about. What do I've been teasing throughout the entire show? I feel like we're at the stage now where we can say regular. I think this is the fourth time we've done this here, which is an enjoyable fifth time. Who knows anymore at this point? We've got Harvey K in the Myron Construction Studio sitting across the way from me, Professor Emeritus at Green Bay University, UW Green Bay here, Professor Emeritus of Democracy and Justice. Always some interesting insight here. And we're going to be talking everything politics, but he and I tend to overlap in a couple of ways that I think you guys will enjoy listening, and a handful of you texting already seem pretty excited about that one here. So Harvey, thank you for being here. How's the morning going?
1: Well, it's nice to be near a plumber that you mentioned. As you know, I said back in my house we had a little plumbing. We have a plumbing emergency. I don't know if my wife's taking care of it yet or not, but as I was driving down, it's by the way, in case anyone's interested, it's about a 45-minute drive from Green Bay down here. Traffic's not good because there's a lot of construction, but I'm happy to be here.
0: Yeah, exactly. And I appreciate you. You accommodated me as well, because as the listeners know and are probably tired of hearing me talk about it, I've been dealing with a dental thing the last 2 weeks, but we're all going to be fine. And lots to talk about here. And before we get into the specifics of what's happening in a contemporary fashion, I want to provide a little bit of your background just to kind of indicate where we're ultimately headed with this. We've got a couple of policy decisions or policy suggestions that I want to talk to you about coming from some senators. We have some couple new faces in the world of politics that I think people might be interested in as we kind of cover the entire country here. But first, let's just start a little bit about what informs your politics. You're an author. You've written about some people. As people know, I'm very much an FDR-style show. I love what he says. That's how I met you, was the fact that you sent me these FDR book that you wrote, as well as some articles you wrote. And I'm like, oh, this guy's got to be on the show. So why don't you provide a little background, and then we'll jump into this here.
1: Well, just for starters, I've been here in Wisconsin for more than 45 years. I grew up in the New York City area. I studied in England, I studied in Louisiana, and I ended up in Wisconsin. And boy, it sounds like I have a sort of a nose
0: cold here.
1: You don't hear it?
0: No, yeah, you sound fine.
1: Okay. But for years, my concern has been, in fact, why is it that Democratic politicians turn their backs on the FDR tradition and legacy? And as I've said that, somebody just a few days ago said to me, wait a minute, it wasn't a matter of just turning their backs. They essentially declare war on the FDR tradition if you think about the neoliberals, which basically is my point.
0: Yeah.
1: Okay, that during the 1970s, let me give a little history of consequence. I mean, a lot of people don't realize that the problem didn't begin, obviously, with Trump, not even in the first go around. The problem didn't begin with the last few Democratic politicians. What happened is, in the course of the 1960s, big business, capital, became very worried about the developments in social movements. And I say that because, we tend to think about the 60s in terms of the anti-war movement. We do think of it in terms of feminism. We do think about it in terms of civil rights, all of which is absolutely true and essential. But what people don't realize is that the actual Congress, House and Senate in those years, was probably far more progressive than we would believe given the circumstances we're in. And they were going after big drug companies for the lies they were telling and the consequences of them marketing drugs that were truly harmful to people. Automobile companies and their inadequate safety precautions in developing cars. I mean, big business was under siege. And in fact, in 1970, I guess it was, David Rockefeller gave a speech to a, an assemblage of bankers. He was himself a banker, Chase Manhattan Bank, I guess it was, Chase Bank.
2: Sure.
1: And he told them, look, we're under attack, and we need to respond. And in essence, that's the beginnings of what in a few years would become his underwriting of the Trilateral Commission of Japanese, Western European, and North American capitalists, whose concern was just that, the democratic upsurge of the 60s and what it might lead to in the 1970s. There were other groups that were formed, all basically with the idea of suppressing the democratic surge of the 60s. Now, I mean, it didn't happen, the surge in the 70s, but it did in certain sectors. I mean, labor, for example, at the outset of the 70s, even if the unions weren't eager to go on major strikes, workers in plants were. I mean, there was a lot of anger built up, okay? And it had to do with everything you can imagine. Well, in those early years of the 70s, they issued reports, these kinds of groups, the Trilateral Commission and other. Lewis Powell, very prominent lawyer in Virginia, was commissioned by the Chamber of Commerce. His task was to say, what are we to do in the face of being besieged by all these populist interests? And he literally laid out a series of campaigns to be pursued, including, you know, keeping an eye on television and journalists, keeping an eye on universities, and also how to answer them. You know, start underwriting programs at universities, start choosing your politicians wisely and funding them well in order to beat whatever liberal democratic politician might show up to challenge business. I mean, they really did. This is all there, okay?
2: Sure. There's
1: nothing conspiratorial about this. It's all there. They can pick up one of my books, The Fight for the Four Freedoms.
2: Out of curiosity, I know a lot of Reagan's philosophy was kind of generated from a school, I believe, in Illinois, in northern Illinois, if I'm remembering correctly. I don't know if you knew or didn't know, but because you're talking about the college underwriting and the different programs, and apparently this one college was like, actually, monopolization is good. It means the business is operating in the right.
1: Well, I mean, there are any number of economists who basically held that view.
2: Okay. sure.
1: No, but it is the case that what's interesting is the groups that I've just mentioned were not as far right wing as Reagan.
2: Sure.
1: Reagan was running on those basically he was trying to appeal to those interests, but they saw him as a little too radical because he was part of what was called the Goldwater School of Politics. Barry Goldwater ran for president in 64, who was an arch conservative. If anyone wants to know what the Democratic response to him was in 64, first of all, Lyndon Johnson was likely going to be elected. He had succeeded Kennedy after the assassination. But there's a famous Johnson ad run against Goldwater. Look on YouTube if you like, and all I can tell you is it's a little girl. And she's picked up a daisy, and she's sort of, you know, just pulling the...
2: I'm familiar.
1: Okay.
2: Yeah.
1: And the meanwhile, in the background, it's 10, 9, it's this countdown. Because Goldwater was seen to be a warmonger, okay? Well, you know, the threat being he might even resort to nuclear weapons.
2: Sure.
1: In Vietnam, for example. Okay. So the point is, in the early 70s, and right through the 70s, these groups organized. And these groups were not eccentrics. These were serious leading capitalists in the United States. And essentially, they declared war. They declared war on working people, on higher ed arts and humanities and social science professors, on the liberal media. Okay, the idea was they were going to do everything in their power to weaken the forces that they felt were threatening capitalism. There was a very well-known economic columnist. In fact, he was the economic columnist for the New York Times. His name was Leonard Silk. And he and some others had been doing studies about attitudes of businessmen, and I say men because that's what 90% or more of them were.
2: Of course, yeah.
1: Okay. What their feeling was about what was going on in America. And what they found out was that these businessmen, these capitalists, had come to see that democracy might actually be a threat to capitalism. Okay, I mean, basically, which was true from the beginning. I mean, people with wealth always viewed democracy as a threat to their wealth. Why? Because, well, if you have democracy, people might actually vote to tax all these folks or even dispossess them. So my concern, what didn't start in the 70s other than as a personal thing. But eventually my work, which began in American studies and American history on Thomas Paine, the most revolutionary figure of the American Revolution, okay, and from there, the use and abuse of history by conservatives like Ronald Reagan, and then I moved on to Franklin Roosevelt. And there's a whole story behind that, but the main thing is that Roosevelt is often underestimated. We think of him as, in quotes, a liberal. But liberalism was his American version of social democracy. And what we saw in the 1930s in the New Deal was not simply welfare state building. It was a series of progressive, if you like, radical, and I think radical initiatives to empower working people to be able, you know, to guarantee them the right to organize, guarantee them the right to collective bargaining, to provide social security for people who at a certain age should not have to work any longer. It was a way of combating poverty in America, by the way. But the other thing was, if Johnson had had his way, he would have... I need something.
2: Yeah. No, all right. Yeah. I'll just talk for a second here. Go ahead and get clear your throat there. Well, we're speaking with Harvey Kaye, professor emeritus at UW Green Bay, just getting a little bit of the history about how we kind of ended up here in this two-party system that I kind of feel has left us behind. Go ahead and continue your thought there.
1: If Roosevelt had had his way and he faced tremendous... I mean, even though he controlled Congress and even though he had won in a landslide, well, a very effective landslide, all the more in 1936. I mean, he literally wiped out the opposition. And the Democrats commanded Congress. The problem was this. He wanted health care to be part of Social Security. I mean, not health care just for the elderly, not Medicare. He wanted everyone to have
2: right.
1: health care coverage. But there were forces that might well have supported the Democrats in everything else, but on this they drew the line. So among those were Southern Democrats, who later would become known, of course, as the Dixiecrats. They didn't want national health care. Why? Because they were convinced that if there was national health care, you would have to desegregate hospitals. Okay? And
2: right.
1: and desegregation threatened not only the fact that they were racist, it threatened their very power. Okay, because when they passed poll taxes and things like that to limit, to prevent African Americans from voting, they weren't just limiting black ability to vote. They were limiting the even greater number of poor white folks who were basically marginalized from voting.
2: Conversely, not to take away from the civil rights movement, but it seems like a lot of those race-based fights in the 60s were also based on some idea of wealth redistribution. You listen to the Fred Hamptons, the Black Panthers, the Martin Luther Kings, the Malcolm X's, and plenty of other names that we don't know because that's all they teach us in our American education system. But it seems like there is an it focuses on the racial thing because they know the racists will focus on the racial thing and not care about the other points
1: right.
2: being
1: so,
2: made.
1: In fact, that'll lead us into a later period. By way of the New Deal initiatives in the 1930s and then the wartime war effort initiatives, inequality decreased between 1938 and continued to decrease until around 1972-73. Now, it wasn't a radical decrease, but what it was is that it was called a compression. Okay, so first of all, business people who really would have loved to accumulate even more wealth and income, the fact was they couldn't. They couldn't in the 30s into the 40s because taxes were being raised on them, number one. Number two, labor unions were strong. He had empowered working people to organize. And in the late 30s into the 40s, right through the 1950s and 60s, labor was a powerful force. And which meant that they wanted a share of the income. And there was, in essence, because of labor and also the taxes on the wealthy, there was a, if you like, compression. Because at the same time, working people who had been advantaged during the New Deal, and indeed even during the war effort, among the boards, one of the boards actually raised the minimum wage, which, by the way, raised the minimum wage especially for poor white and black folks in the South, but it happened all across the country. So in other words, as far as capitalists were concerned, Roosevelt was the enemy. The Democratic Party was the enemy. Well, that changed, okay, after Roosevelt's death. And the Democratic Party remained the liberal, if you like, progressive party. But they weren't the populist kind of Democrats that had dominated during the New Deal and the wartime years. Well, in the 1960s, Johnson, with the Great Society and War and Poverty programs, which were making a big difference. Republicans lied that it didn't work, but it made a big difference in people's lives. The problem was that one thing that Johnson left out of the Great Society and War and Poverty was there was no guarantee of a job. There was training for jobs, but no guarantee of a job. So anyhow, frustration builds. There were the problems of the late 60s in terms of urban riots and so on and so forth. But now we come into the 70s, and as I said, you've got this war by capital. Well, it was a war basically by capital, conservatives, and the new force in the Democratic Party, the neoliberals, who in the course of the 70s basically transformed the Democratic Party. Began with Gary Hart, who was one of the young sort of mavericks who was pushing. They had other fancy names for it, you know, like Atari Democrats and stuff like that. But it was basically that they thought the New Deal era should come to an end. And Carter, in the late 70s, deregulated finance and transportation and basically opened the door to capital. He also appointed a Federal Reserve chairman who said, well, if we're going to contain the stagflation, the stagnant economy, and the inflation of the 70s, we need to force a recession. So we begin with a Carter recession, which had already, I mean, there were already recessions in the 70s, a Nixon recession. But instead of taking the side of working people and labor, the Democrats increasingly were taking the side of, well, we have to liberate business. And this has been the story. So neoliberalism, Carter's the path that led the way. It basically led to Reagan's election, because if you're going to have a phony Democrat as president, why not just go for the Republicans? It can't be any worse.
2: Right.
1: Okay. And Reagan promised a whole series of things. There was then a Reagan recession, of course, okay, when he cut the budgets and so on. And then, of course, you get with Mondale in 84. I'm giving everyone a quick history of the Democratic Party.
2: Yeah, but yeah, I hear you.
1: Okay, in 84, he's most famous for saying that Reagan, the guy he was trying to unseat, he wouldn't tell you the truth, that they're going to have to raise your taxes. We're going to tell you we'll raise your taxes. So what do the Democrats fight Reagan with? We will raise your taxes. What?
2: Right.
1: Okay.
2: Right.
1: Well, in that case, I am voting. Because if your incomes aren't keeping up, you're going to vote for the one thing that might put a little more money. Even if it's not going to give you as much money as it gives the rich guy, it would be better to have an additional $100 to $1,000 in your family's income than to have lost that by way of taxes. So people began voting, you know, against the politicians who raised taxes.
2: I just had a financial advisor on the program. It's a paid segment to start the show off. And we were talking about IRMA. It's a Medicare surcharge that you pay depending on how much money you make. And there's five different tiers to it, and none of them are in the millions. And so I'm sitting there, and it's like, well, if you make this much money, you have to pay this much extra for your... And it's like, well, no wonder you would vote to cut this. No wonder you would vote, because like the idea, $500,000 was the max of the bracket. So if you're making 500K, 5 million, or 50 million, you're all paying the same surcharge on the Medicare thing. And that obviously is different percentage wise. That to me fundamentally is kind of, I say the Democrats of today essentially are the Bush era Republicans of the early 2000s. And it's policy like what you're describing.
1: Well,
2: it's this contemporary policy here.
1: Eisenhower was more progressive in his own way. I don't get me
2: sure,
1: wrong. In his
2: I hear
1: own
2: you.
1: Way. I mean, when conservatives who thought they had chosen, you know, the former commander of forces in Europe during World War II, that this guy would necessarily be a conservative, and then they were pressing him to pursue conservative policies like cutting Social Security, ending labor's right to organize, ending subsidies to farmers, and on, he said to his brother, who actually had contacted his one brother conservative, one brother was a liberal. The brother said, you know, why aren't you doing what we sent you to Washington to do? And he said, any party that wants to do the kinds of things you guys want me to do will never be heard from again in this country. Okay. In other words, he knew what his own soldiers had fought for in the war, which included coming back to better lives than their fathers had back
2: Absolutely.
1: In the 1920s.
2: Let me put a pin in this conversation here, because we've got to squeeze our first break. Don't worry about it, but we are going to bring it into the world of the contemporary here. We actually have a question in the YouTube chat that we will start the next segment with, but somebody who identifies as a Clean and Sober Nation on the YouTube channel dealing with recovery is interested in if there's anybody in the modern day who makes you think of Thomas Paine. Don't answer. We're going to answer that on the other side of the break. We're speaking with Harvey K., Professor Emeritus, UW Green Bay, Democracy, Justice. It's really hard to do without it written in front of me. All right, we'll be back in just a little bit. Keeping this conversation rolling here, we're going to bring it into the contemporary, though. Talk a little bit about how this reflects on the decisions of today and the people running today and the way they are reflected upon. We'll be back in just a little bit. You're listening to Outside the Box with Ben Kominos here on WHBY.
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5: It'll be a Wednesday show. 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The NHL Stanley Cup Finals get underway. 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
0: All right, we're back. Ben Kominos outside the box. We're here with Harvey K. We got asked a question during the break here. Harvey, big Thomas Paine guy. Does anyone today fill the role of a modern-day Thomas Paine? Was the question asked through YouTube. What are your thoughts here?
1: Well, I don't think there is right now. I mean, I think there are a lot of good writers and progressives who have things to say. I mean, Robert Reich always has something to say, and I hope I have something to say. But there are quite a few of us who are doing our best. But to match the likes of Thomas Paine in the age of pamphleteering, not yet. No, not yet. I mean, the fear is, you know, quickly, C. Wright Mills back in the 50s and 60s, he was worried that we could never return to the likes of Thomas Paine because the age of pamphleteering is over. And nowadays, in this electronic media, in fact, beyond that, we're into a hyper age that's really beyond my comprehension in many ways. I mean, it's you know, there are voices, but the question is anyone actually reaching people, not just to incite them, but literally to give them a vision of where to go? I mean, that's what he did. He didn't just make people angry. He offered people a vision, Thomas Paine.
2: Sure.
1: Now, I will say that as long as you ask about Thomas Paine, I know we're supposed to be talking about Graham Platner today.
2: Yeah.
1: What actually connected Graham and myself was his embrace of Thomas Paine and the fact that he was actually using Thomas Paine's words on the campaign trail. In fact, I saw some of his stuff on his speeches on social media, and I said, wait a minute, this guy's really, really using Paine the way we need to. He was actually grabbing hold of the past. So I said to my wife at the time, I should contact his campaign to see what he's all about in terms of why Thomas Paine. And then even before I did that, the very next week, he was quoting Franklin Roosevelt. So I said, whoa, he's got my two guys, Paine and Roosevelt. So by way of people I knew who knew people in Maine, I got through to them, and his campaign manager called me, Graham's campaign manager called me and set up a Zoom meeting for us. And oh, I left out the fact that Graham also impressed me. He was the first political candidate I've ever seen who announced a book club.

0: swastika. Like, you know what a swastika is. I did not know what a Totenkopf was.
1: All I can tell you as quickly is this, that he was a combat marine.
0: Yeah.
1: Okay. He and a bunch of guys, obviously on shore leave, okay, probably had one too many drinks and said, hey, let's go get tattoos. And they went to a place and they were shown a whole host of possibilities.
0: And he sees a skull and crossbones.
1: And he sees a skull and crossbones, right. Which is a characteristic. I mean, whether you're a fascist or
0: you
1: know, truly, in some way, radical democratic combat soldier, skull and crossbones is going to impress you. Okay. Sure. I believe him that he did not know.
0: I'm right there with you. And okay. It's been an eye-opening experience for me. But I bring this all up to say, I feel like if he were not speaking the way you're speaking right now, if he were not a threat to capital, if he were not a threat to never-ending war, if he were not a threat to the kind of things that an actual progressive leftist movement typically stands against, are you shocked to see that he's kind of getting this kind of pushback here?
1: No. I mean, it was predictable. I mean, surely he expected it.
0: It's just so ironic to me in an era when they're like, we need white men. We need somebody that can speak to white men in a way that can make the Democratic Party relevant again. And this guy just basically airdrops into their laps. And they're like, oh, well, not this guy. This isn't the guy we want to talk to white men.
1: I was on the campaign trail with him for several days up in Maine. And it is amazing. People are really swept up. I won't call it Graham mania. That's a different thing. But they really do believe that this is the political answer to not simply the Republicans and if you like, the folks who brought Trump to the White House, but that this is the answer to the Democratic Party's neoliberalism. And what is it really? And this is the thing that, this is why Graham became so fascinating to me and why we've ended up becoming friends, is the fact that he takes hold of American history and knows that there was a significant progressive history that moved Americans for many generations. And he knows that during the period of FDR and the Democratic Party of that day, Americans turned to the Democrats, not simply for what is too often the story, for welfare benefits. They turned them to be empowered, okay? Seriously, empowered. Now, Graham doesn't speak in terms of what he's going to do for you. My favorite, this is my line, by the way. I developed this back when it was Hillary and Bernie running. Don't vote for the candidate who promises to be your champion, who wants to fight for you. Vote for the candidate who inspires the fight in you.
0: Oh, nice. Good work.
1: And the idea was that Hillary's campaign was, she wants to be your champion. She wants to fight for you. Whereas Bernie was out there, inspiring and engaging under 40-year-olds in a way that American politics was desperate to see. Okay, it was reminiscent perhaps of the days of the Kennedy campaign. And Kennedy was nothing of a liberal and progressive. It was just that he offered a fresh face and fresh voice and alternative possibilities to the Republican order that had existed. So Graham does, he inspires it.
0: You know what's interesting is I have neoliberal listeners that listen around the country that when any time I bring up Bernie, they say, oh, he's passed one bill in 30 years. You think that's effectual governance? I'm like, if you can't realize why that's the problem, I don't know that I'm going to be able to help you. And if we have time, he has a hell of a proposal that I'd like to get into at the end of this hour. But let me play a little bit of audio for you here. This is an interview with Graham Plattner, because to me, when I heard this was in response, I don't know if you heard Jeff Bezos say it, but he basically said, if you tax me more, that's not going to improve the life of a teacher in Queens. That was a direct quote that he had. Plattner was asked for a response to that. I'm going to play this audio for you, and then I want to get your thoughts about it on the other side.
2: There's a proposal, which I think is a really good one, which is that we should never tax someone into poverty. That if you're hovering right at the poverty line, that if you have to pay taxes and that now puts you below the poverty line, we shouldn't do that. I agree. I think that's a very, very good and fair idea. We should also still raise taxes on billionaires and corporations. Mm. That's how we're going to pull the money back. But it's important to remember, Bezos wants us to think that he's like, look, if you just raise my individual taxes, that money right there isn't going to pay for all the things that you want. Sure, Jeff, that's right. That's why we're not raising it just on you. We're raising it on all 900.

0: 130 billionaires in the United States. It's why we're also not just going after your income, but I think we have to go after the wealth as well. The wealth that they sit on, the wealth that they never actually bring into the real world, so they never pay capital gains on it, but they borrow against it happily so they can have liquidity to go through their lives. Of course, Jeff Bezos is going to tell us that if we raise his taxes, things won't get better. He doesn't want us to raise his taxes. He's a greedy person. I mean, that makes perfect sense to me that he would say that. He's just entirely wrong and self-serving.
1: Now, I don't think, and you and I chatted a little bit last night, I realized that Plattner and Mamdani don't identify the same way. Mamdani being a socialist, Graham being more, you know.
2: He calls himself an economic populist.
1: Sure.
2: He's a populist.
1: But it seems to me that anybody on the Democratic left that speaks about capital this way ultimately ends up meeting the resistance. Like, to me, this is patients. They'll talk to you about the tattoo. Yeah. They'll talk to you about the text messages. But really, this is what they're thinking and don't want to say. And it feels like that's what's ultimately been the problem for 50 years.
2: Yeah. And by the way, there is one thing that does definitely connect the two of them in this campaign. Mamdani and Graham, okay, or Zoran to use first name, and Graham have the same political advising team.
1: Oh, sure.
2: They're not DC consultants, okay? They're from Brooklyn, New York. And the one guy who actually was the advisor to Mamdani and to Graham is like 28 years old. And he's part of this cohort of young people who have made it a point of looking for candidates who they believe would not only stick to their guns progressively or whatever else, but also they were looking for people who would be out of the working class and appeal to the working class and do so smartly. And the guy's name is Morris Katz out of Brooklyn, young guy, 28 years old.
1: Sure. You know? Yeah, I mean, hell, we got 20-year-old YouTubers making movies these days. Yeah. It looks like the young people.
2: But I should also point out, people have failed to appreciate this, and I didn't know it really until I had a chance to spend hours with Graham. He was already involved in a progressive alliance in Maine regarding questions of the environment and other things. I mean, this is the guy who came out of cause. We know he's a veteran, Marines and U.S. Army infantry. Okay, we know he's an oyster farmer, not fisherman. It's farming oyster.
1: Sure.
2: Oyster cook. Okay, but it's also the case he was involved in local politics and statewide politics by way of the main. I think it's called the Maine Alliance, something like that. I mean, he's not alien to politics, but neither is he embedded in politics, and he's definitely until now, and he definitely is not a part of the Democratic establishment.
1: Right.
2: And that's what threatens the Democrats, that he's offering a populist message. Okay. And that's it. Look, Bernie was a threat to the Democrats.
1: Right.
2: I mean, he was. Yeah. And by the way, he would have won if we had won the nomination. And he would have won both in 2020 and if it hadn't happened.
1: Yeah,
2: it would
1: in
2: have
1: 16.
2: Been
1: in 20, in, I hear you.
2: And, you know. And then,
1: we weren't allowed to have a primary this time around, from what I understand. I'll tell you what, that's actually a great segue to the last point of this conversation, but we do have to squeeze one more break in here. We're speaking to Professor Emeritus, UW Green Bay, Justice and Democracy, Harvey K. We're going to have a little bit of time on the other side of the break, and I want to continue this conversation about the threat to what the Democratic Party is and whether or not it's reconcilable. I see we have a couple questions as well. If we can squeeze some of them in, we can. We'll have about 7 minutes on the other side of the break, so stay where you are. Outside the Box, WHBY.
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0: All right, and we're back for one final segment here. Harvey K in the Myron Construction Studio with me. A regular listener, Justin, actually says he had dug into Thomas Paine years ago and came up with the notion pain prevents tyranny. When you read his words and apply them, it only makes sense. We need to bring back the pain party, which seems like you got a little bit of a fandom there in the audience. But so we're talking about the crossroads that it kind of feels like the Democratic Party's at. And I had sent you, I'm sure you're a familiar reader with More Perfect Union, the work that they do, absolutely phenomenal independent newsroom. I source them all the time for the purposes of this program. They're in this era when data centers and AI are in the forefront of everybody's mind, you're bringing up Bernie Sanders. You talk about how he's a pushback to the system. Graham Platner's competitor, Janet Mills, is in Maine vetoing legislation that was going to be a moratorium on data centers. Sanders is showing up now proposing that the American population should take 50% ownership of all the stock. Now, that doesn't answer the surveillance issues, but you have to admit, I know I'm preaching to the choir on this, but you have to admit it's that kind of I don't want to say outside the box, but I'm going to outside the box thinking that I think Americans are looking for. As Ben say, listener Ben says he'd get your attitudes here would get his vote, and a lot of people seem to relate with that. But it is striking. You say he would have won the presidential election, and here he is at 86 years old, still making plays.
1: He's 86 now?
0: Yeah.
1: Wow.
0: I know, right?
1: This is his last term, apparently.
0: Oh, is it? Yeah. I mean, it stands to reason. I mean, to be frank, I think he seems more on the ball than Biden or Trump.
1: Yeah.
0: But he's still 86.
1: Yeah, the real question, which we don't have time to get into, is who will take his place?
0: Yeah.
1: And that's where I imagine if Platner, I keep calling him Graham or...
0: Sure, I oscillate as well.
1: Okay, if Graham makes it into the Senate, he'll be just a freshman senator, but it is the case that I would like to imagine him in time stepping up and leading a progressive kind of caucus in the Senate.
0: Yeah, it is interesting, is it not, that... it speaks to... I say Platner has helped me understand Trumpism in a way that I think I wouldn't have been able to without him, because I buy into his message. I'll never be able to vote for him. I'm not in Maine.
1: Yeah.
0: But I buy into...
1: Maybe he'll run for president.
0: Yeah, who knows? But he has some baggage surrounding him, and you check out the polling data. It reminds me of when Trump derided McCain for being a prisoner, and everyone's like, this is the end of his campaign, it's never going to bounce back from this, and the polls didn't even dip. The polling right now still has Platner at a 60% chance, like the pay services still say he has a 6 in 10 chance of coming away with this, despite everything that's been transpiring. It kind of feels like this really is, I hate to say this word, but Trumpism on the left, where it's just like, yeah, there's some baggage, but who cares?
1: Yeah,
0: I like
1: second,
0: what he's saying.
1: Graham's baggage does not compare.
0: It does not. Absolutely
1: does not.
0: Compare. It's not apples to apples.
1: No,
0: fair.
1: In fact, I always fear that people are going to say, well, you know, because I sometimes want to say, look, Trump has set the bar, you know, for for baggage. But Graham's in a totally different category.
0: Yes, I would 100% agree with you.
1: We couldn't do 1 hour and get through all of Trump's baggage.
0: No, for this year.
1: Well, I was thinking about the kind of baggage that
0: yeah, sure. No, absolutely. But I mean, it does seem that he seems impervious to the scandal, Platner, that is. Feels kind of impervious, barring some kind of major announcement, which you feel like if it were in the wings, it probably would have come out by now.
1: I try not to think about those possible major announcements. I want to
0: really?
1: Sleep. Jesus.
0: See, this job keeps you oscillating around.
1: You have to understand. I mean, Graham and I are good friends, and I'm committed to his campaign, even though I'm not in Maine. And I was speaking on the campaign trail with him in Maine when I was up there with him. But when I found out about the sexting, my wife held it up to me, and I'm driving back from Milwaukee.
0: Uh-huh.
1: And she holds up and I said, and I three different emotions went through my head and heart at the same time. And I can't even remember what they were, but my head was like, as I'm driving. No, she actually waited till we got to the gas station. That's right. I wasn't driving. She said, if I showed you this driving, we might have ended up in the ditch. No, but, you know, and I quickly started asking people I know, do you think this is devastating? And they said, oh, no, unless, of course, something even more
0: Sure.
1: comes out, you know.
0: Yeah, no,
1: but,
0: of course.
1: You know, the fact is, Mainers want, Look, all across this country.
0: Exactly. I was going to say Democrats nationwide want it.
1: Democrats, yes, and Republicans too.
0: I agree.
1: I mean, keep in mind, vast numbers of folks who voted for Obama ended up voting for Trump.
0: Absolutely.
1: Why? Because they just want someone who's going to make things happen and start. I mean, and Trump, when he campaigns, he often sounds like he's anti-capitalist, even though everything about him and his everything about him in office is to liberate billionaires, basically, and make sure that his family gets liberated to become billionaires.
0: Of course. Yeah, that seems to be the agenda there. And I mean, I'll be real. We got through like 30% of what we were going to talk about, which is always the case when you're on. We'll have to have you on. We're speaking with Harvey K., Professor Emeritus, UW Green Bay, Democracy and Justice. Thanks a lot for coming down to the studio. Always a pleasure doing this, and we'll do it again soon.
1: I hope so. Thank
0: you. All right, guys, we have to get out of here. Follow me on YouTube, Facebook, TikTok. Download the WHBY app and check us out tomorrow as well. We'll have Jerry Podair and Arnold Schober from Lawrence University, more professors and plenty more. Haley's up next. Stay right where you are, outside the box.
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7: From ABC News, I'm Michelle Franzen. Secretary of State Marco Rubio on Capitol Hill today testifying before lawmakers for the first time since the start of the war in Iran. Rubio telling the Senate Foreign Affairs Committee the Trump administration's foreign policy is driven by, quote, pragmatic decisions.
8: Sometimes in foreign policy, the choices are not between a good choice and a bad choice. It's between two less than ideal choices, and you're trying to figure out which one of these two choices is the one that is best for the United States and least harmful to our interests.
7: All this coming as the war in Iran stretching into a fourth month, with Iran state media now saying its government has stopped talking with mediators after Israel due to Israeli strikes in Lebanon. Meanwhile, in Ukraine, Russia launching another volley of missile attacks overnight. More than a dozen people have been killed in Kyiv and Dnipro. More from ABC's Patrick Rievel.
9: We saw Russia launch a very large number of ballistic missiles, which are the most difficult thing for Ukraine to shoot down right now. It's only able really to do so with U.S.-made interceptor missiles, and that is why you are seeing President Zelensky issue again this plea for the U.S. to help with that.
7: It is Election Day, with primary races taking place in parts of the country. In Los Angeles, reality star Spencer Pratt among the candidates taking on current mayor Karen Bass. Here's ABC's Trevor Ault.
10: Pratt rose to fame on the early 2000s MTV show The Hills.
11: I say things that I feel.
10: His campaign has taken aim at incumbent mayor Karen Bass as she's battled low approval ratings triggered largely by her response to last year's devastating wildfires.
12: Now, I haven't always got it right. There's more work to do.
10: The Democratic vote now appears split between Mayor Bass and a progressive challenger, Councilmember Nithya Raman.
7: In total, voters in six states heading to the polls today. President Trump announcing he's appointing Federal Housing Finance Agency Director Bill Pulte to replace Tulsi Gabbard as the acting director of National Intelligence. You're listening to ABC News.
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7: Counterterrorism officials are finalizing those security preps for the World Cup, which gets underway next week. One of the top security concerns, drones.
15: Drone operators who enter restricted airspace could be fined $100,000, as nearly a dozen cities across the U.S. host 78 World Cup matches. Officials say immigration agents will be involved in security operations, but their focus will be on counterterrorism, not immigration enforcement.
7: ABC's Hannah Bata. The game's expected to draw up to 7 million visitors here to the U.S. Florida officials claiming that OpenAI has been concealing serious safety risks for minors, igniting a broader debate on artificial intelligence. Here's ABC's Sophie Flay.
16: In response, OpenAI says, "We believe minors need significant protection, which is why we put in place industry-leading protections and policies, including an age prediction tool." Senator Bernie Sanders is pitching a plan to give the government and the American people control of half of each AI company. He's proposing a one-time tax of 50% of their stock, which would be held in a sovereign wealth fund.
7: State officials claim the company could be liable for billions of dollars. The personal data of nearly 6 million Carnival cruise customers may have been compromised due to a data breach. In a statement, Carnival Corporation says it takes the privacy and security of information very seriously, and that saying they regret the incidents and any concern it may cause. Michelle Franz in ABC News.
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20: Good morning. It's a sunny 72 degrees at 11:05. I'm Wyndon Moore. No one is hurt in a fire at a Fox Crossing assisted living facility. Crews were called to Bethel Assisted Living on Century Oaks Drive shortly before 1 o'clock this morning. Residents were evacuated while firefighters worked to put out the flames. Damage was limited to the exterior of the building. The cause of the fire is under investigation. A Little Chute man is arrested after a 45-minute standoff. Fox Valley Metro Police officers were dispatched for a disturbance at a residence in the 400 block of Buchanan Street around 2:30 Monday afternoon. Upon arrival, officers found a man who had barricaded himself in the home. After refusing to comply with officers, the man was taken into custody without incident. The suspect has not been named, and no further information is being released at this time. Wisconsin's statewide health assessment is out. Reporter Sean Maloney has the details.
21: The State Department of Health Services issues the report every 5 years, offering a broad look at the health and well-being of people across the state. The latest version highlights challenges including the rising cost of living, housing affordability, access to mental health care, transportation, and overall health care costs and quality. The report will help guide development of the next state health improvement plan, set to begin in 2028. Sean Maloney, Wisconsin Radio Network.
20: A Neenah teenager is back on the dirt track after recovering from a serious injury. Jack Brooks, who is a professional flat track motorcycle racer, suffered a broken and dislocated hip in a crash when he was 10 years old. Brooks says getting surgery was not an easy process.
22: I got in the ambulance and then I went to 4 different hospitals before they took me for surgery. Apparently, if I didn't get the doctor I did, I probably wouldn't be walking, or I probably wouldn't have a right leg.
20: Doctors are still monitoring Brooks's hip, checking it at least once a year. Your First Alert forecast from Action 2 News is next.
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1: Weather-wise, it's another fabulous day. Golden sunshine, a June gem, a high of 78, low 70s, lakeside, breezy east winds this afternoon. The wind weakens tonight, fair skies and mild with a low of 52. Warmer and mostly sunny tomorrow, high of 82 degrees. From the WBY First Alert Weather Center, I'm meteorologist Steve Balon.
2: Thank you, Steve. We are seeing sunshine and blue skies. It's 71 degrees from the Myron Construction Studios of WHBY.
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0: Good morning. Focus Fox Valley coming your way on a Tuesday, June 2nd, 11:11 the time. Go ahead, make a wish. And thanks for being here for a program that looks to connect you to your community in the surrounding areas. We highlight people and organizations, different events. We bring in community experts and businesses. It's conversation meant to celebrate people and ideas and community. And we're so glad you are here with us this hour, brought to you by Sturdivant & Associates. Of course, you'll find them in the old train depot in Neenah. They're helping you out in the world of Medicare, Medicaid, insurance. And you can call them at any time. 920-969-1956 is that number. Beautiful day today. I think the highlight of my morning is just grabbing a cup of coffee and going out and watering some of the garden or some of the plants that I hope will survive into late June and July. We're off to a good start by getting out there bright and early, right? Maybe you're out there too, and wherever you're listening from, we are glad you're here. Today, some topics coming your way, including Zimmer Financial Group joining us. We also have the American Heart Association. It's CPR and AED Awareness Week. We'll talk also about some of their heart walk details. You can get involved in this and help bring and raise awareness and raise funds against the number one killer of women, heart disease. And today it's Discover Oshkosh. We're kicking off summer in a huge way. My goodness, there's so much going on. In the Oshkosh area, we have farmers market details. Also, we've got details on the Cruisin' Tiki boat cruise. Oh, yeah. A two-hour cruise, sunset, they say it's 5 o'clock somewhere. We'll get you those details. And also talk about pool hours and music. Oh my goodness, so many great things coming to the Oshkosh area this summer, and we will highlight that with Discover Oshkosh. So, busy show, a live forecast will be snuck in there at some point too. Looks like we have Steve Balon joining us with our live weather chat around 12:34. This afternoon. We'll dive on in though with our friends from Zimmer Financial Group joining us in this first segment of the show. And a reminder that the short answers that they give on this program are for informational purposes only, because every individual's financial situation is different. 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Gentlemen, good morning.
1: Good morning.
2: Good morning.
0: Good morning. Get a lot of envelopes in the mail from Osaic Wealth every month, I must say, in working with you guys.
2: Yes, you do. And we can go paperless with you, so if you want.
0: Oh, well, hey, I actually didn't know that. I might have to look into that.
2: Although, honey, it's a mixed thing, because we do live in the paper valley, so do you want to cut off the paper, or you want to keep the paper coming and thinking we're supporting the local industries?
0: You know, it's kind of a, I don't know, Sophie's choice here. There I don't know go. What to do here, Mike.
2: And your name isn't even Sophie, so now what do you do?
0: What do you do? Good morning to you both. We really enjoy these conversations. Every other month, the Zimmer team joins us to talk a little bit about the markets, highlight some trends or trends they're seeing. Of course, if you maybe have a question as we're chatting today, you're welcome to call in or text in that number, 920-281-1150. And today, we are going to highlight market impact of global conflicts. And we'll get to that in just a moment. But we first like to kind of check in and see how the various stock markets have performed. So who would like to take this one away?
2: Yeah, I'll start.
0: Go ahead, Mike.
2: Yeah, so let's just review. So last year was the, I call the tariff year, and everybody knew there were going to be tariffs put on, but they didn't think they'd be as high. So the market went down, but came back and turned out to be very resilient. And last year, the S&P 500 made 17.9%. The NASDAQ made over 20% on the Barclays Bond Index, or if you had your money kind of in a safe haven place, it was making, it made 7.1. So this year, now this is the year we talk about the Iran conflict year, and the market went down but came back up, and the S&P 500 year to date is up 11%, the NASDAQ is up 16.8%, and the bonds are at 0.4%, so about even. Those are more tied to interest rates. So we're looking for, and the table is kind of set going forward, because we know that gas prices are going to be, I don't know if it's going to be 2 months, 6 months, 8 months, but you'll be filling your gas up at, you know, closer to $3 a gallon than $4 a gallon in the not too distant future. But first, we have to make sure we don't get blown up with nuclear weapons, and that's kind of the trade-off. Do you fill your gas tank six times and avoid, you know, being wiped off the face of the earth? So anyway, so that's kind of the trade-off there. So the rest of the economy is looking strong, and they're talking about, are we going to have 3%, 4% growth? Because earnings are coming out really well for companies, and the AI boom is taking off. And so if you're in the market, it's a good place to be. And those gas prices will be coming down in the not too distant future or later this year. So be
0: sure
2: patient.
0: Hope so. Yep. Yeah, we sure hope so.
2: Eric, it's expensive.
0: Yeah. Eric, anything to add to that?
3: Yeah, and I think for this year, based on your, there is a global conflict with Iran, like Mike had mentioned. I think as investors, we tend to get a little bit more nervous. There's more anxiety over, okay, the market's moving quickly. What should I do? Do I sell and go to cash? Do I stay invested? You know, what is the best move? And really, you know, in times of war or times of conflict, certainly there is typically more of, you know, what we talk about, like more of a V-shape turn in the market, right? Where there's typically a pretty quick downturn followed by a pretty quick upturn or upswing back in the market. And really, you know, when you look at the Iran conflict so far, I mean, there was about an 8% decrease in the market over like a 3 week period, but then 9 days later, the market had fully recovered, right? But I know in times like this, it feels like it's dragging on, and it's been 3 months now, but we're pretty close to market highs right now overall. And so really, when you look at, you know, collectively at the market over the last, you know, 100 years, but really since 1980, it's actually totally normal for the market to go down in any given year. Actually, in the last, since 1980, the market has declined at least 10% in a given year, at least half of those years. So part of it is kind of what's causing it. And again, historically, the market is going up, it's going down. There's always different reasons why it's moving. But if you look at the history, it's always returned and gone higher. And so there's just some things, you know, when you look at, you know, with war and being the conflict, it just seems a little scarier than what maybe it is from a market perspective.
0: Yeah. You know, I think for a lot of people, they're following these headlines maybe on a very surface level. And I don't blame people for being a little overwhelmed sometimes by the headlines and also going, oh, great, I'm getting a push alert about Iran once again. There's a lot going on right there. So for people who might be just kind of browsing at a surface level, not paying too deep of attention of what's happening in the weeds, should they be checking in with their financial advisor at this point in the year? We're halfway through the year, by the way. My goodness. Should we be checking in with our advisors right now as we look to end out 2026?
2: Yeah, if you're nervous and can't sleep, call your advisor. We do annual reviews with all our clients and talk to them also throughout the year. This conflict doesn't have me overly concerned. And go live your life. Don't let your money take care of it. If you are nervous, call your advisor. They'll talk you through it. But we're in a really great place. The U.S. stock market has it's the greatest wealth creation system ever invented. And if you're a long-term investor, just go to the soccer game, go to work, go to the movies, live your life.
0: We'll pause here, but Zimmer Financial Group joins us. After the break, we'll talk more about some of those market impacts with global conflicts. And if you have a question, you're welcome to call in or text in today. The number 920-281-1150.
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0: You're listening to Focus Fox Valley on WHBY, Real Local Radio, checking in with your local financial planners over at Zimmer Financial Group. Right down the road here, 717 Eisenhower Drive in Kimberly. And as we talk through market impacts of global conflicts, you know, I can't help but think of a previous guest on Ben's show, the professors. That'd be a fun crossover to have the professors talking history and markets and such. We've done that a little bit surface level here. But of course, today, our focus, again, market impacts of global conflicts in Iran comes to mind, and all the headlines you see coming from that area of the world. And if you are wondering how those choices might be impacting, you know, finances and the markets and such, that's what we are talking through today with Mike Zimmer and Eric Lochran with Zimmer Financial Group. So again, we've been talking through a couple of these bullet points. I'll read one of these, and Eric, I'll let you kind of take it away if you could. Conflicts typically trigger short-term volatility, especially when oil markets are impacted. Let's maybe dig into that a little bit.
1: Yeah, exactly. So I think it's kind of a crossover point with what you're just saying with the professors and history, because yeah, we do have some market historicals here I wanted to talk through. So if we look back over the past 20 geopolitical conflicts since World War II, the average decrease in the market was about 6%, which typically took about 13 days. So about probably a little bit over 2 weeks of trading days. But then by the time it recovered, it was just about another 10 days later that the market recovered. So pretty quick downturn, pretty quick recovery. However, when you have oil involved, right? So if you look historically, there's been three kind of oil intensive conflicts since the World War II, a little bit different. So the market has dropped closer to 13% over a 30-day period, and then the recovery was a little bit longer. And so if you look at the Iran conflict today, like I mentioned earlier, the market fell about 7.8% in the first 21 trading days following that February 28th strike by U.S. And basically 9 days later, the market had recovered. Now, what we're seeing currently, because of oil being involved and there's negotiations going on, you see oil being incredibly volatile. And so typically in a market with, you know, high oil, crude oil volatility, typically what happens is that can increase inflation, which keeps interest rates higher, which typically signals bad news for the market, okay? So right now we're looking at a market where it's a little tenuous, but if we can get across the finish line of some solution, like Mike mentioned earlier, the fundamentals of the market and what drives it are there. But that's why you see a little bit more volatility when there's a direct oil conflict like there is here. And obviously we're hoping, like I said earlier, that V-shaped recovery where it comes back quickly like it has. But we just don't want this to drag on, because obviously it is impacting us as consumers at the gas pump and just general prices, right, as inflation goes up.
0: Every time you mention that V-shaped recovery, I can't help but think of a classic trilogy, The Mighty Ducks, The Flying V, right? You know, I can't help but think of it. All right, let's talk a little bit further and help us understand what you mean by when you say that the most important driver of stock prices is corporate earnings. And that kind of goes historically in a trend as well. Help us better understand that.
1: Yeah, so if you look at the stock market, obviously there's a lot of things that impact stock prices and earnings and things like that. Ultimately, you know, the number one thing that the market does not like is uncertainty. And when you go into a war, there's nothing more uncertain than a war. So it kind of puts a black cloud over the general market. However, if you look at kind of where earnings came in towards the end of last year and even through the first quarter into the second quarter this year, overall, corporate earnings have been strong, which is telling you that, right, companies are performing, especially heavily in the AI technology sector, but we're looking for what we call a market broadening. So, yeah, do we think AI technology is going to keep running well? We do, but we also want to see some of this growth going into other sectors. And so we talk about market fundamentals. We're talking about corporate earnings. We're talking about where's inflation, where are interest rates going, where are taxes going. A lot of that is pretty well known. The one kind of thing that's still out there is, where are oil prices going with the, you know, with this conflict on Iran? And if we get a solution there, I mean, we feel like it could be a very, very strong second half of the year. But the hard part when you invest is that, obviously, is it going to be a month? Is it going to be 2 months, 6 months? We obviously don't know that, but the key is, as long as we're diversified well in your portfolio, we should be able to mitigate some of that risk. And the goal is to manage sustainable long-term wealth, not making decisions as a knee-jerk reaction in the short term.
0: So, yeah, what would you say to someone going, you know what, I think I'm going to just sell things off quick as, quote, you write here, a safe haven strategy?
1: Yeah, great question. And so really what I'd like to say is, I mean, if you look back at this year, there's been, even last year and this year, there's been a ton of volatility in the market. But let's look, you know, through yesterday, the market's up 11%. So let's say we were 2 weeks after the U.S. initially struck Iran, and we said, hey, we're going to sell, go to cash. Well, you sold at a low point, and now you missed the whole run back. So ultimately, that ends up being, you're at that short-term knee-jerk reaction. We tend to make bad decisions in the short term. So we need to make sure we focus on the future and what that looks like, but also having a portfolio that can adjust to the current day risk.
0: All right. We might have a caller on the line. So let's see if someone's joining us for Zimmer Financial Group. Good morning. You're on the air. Who's this?
2: Oh, good morning. Haley. Yeah, this is John Gosling calling from Appleton. How are you?
0: Good. How are you doing, John?
2: I'm good. Thanks for your service and your call and your show. So here's a little story. About 2019, I got with my financial advisor and said, hey, alternative energy is important to me, so could you design a fund that reflects companies in the wind, solar, geothermal energy fields that we could invest in? And they did. And it's been doing pretty well for our history, for about 7 years now, I guess. So I'm just calling to ask your advisor there, have they set up funds like this at their group? What is their thought about alternative energies? And I think we should have more of them, frankly, and more bus ridership and train ridership. So there you go, Haley.
0: Appreciate the call, John. Mike, you're going to take this one?
3: Yeah, sure. And so different financial planners handle things differently. When we say creating a fund and doing different things, we try to look at it as, okay, how can our clients make, you know, have a secure portfolio but have growth in there? And that what you're talking about is there are funds that are alternative energy funds and they have, there's a lot of government subsidies in there, so they've done okay. But we try to get a well-diversified portfolio and some things in there, they might be in there if they're performing well, and if they're funds that aren't performing well, they wouldn't be in there. But if you have a portfolio with us, you may have 10 or 15 mutual funds or ETFs in there, and I think we must be doing something right, because we've had 200 families a year referred to us, and our growth is actually tremendous. And I had actually started the company about 34 years ago, and we now have 11 advisors, and it's unbelievable. And so we try to have well-diversified portfolio, and if there are funds that are alternative energy funds that have done well, we'll add them in our portfolio. But we don't create a specific fund on our end to do that. We let the experts out in the world do that, and if they put up good performance, we'll add that to our portfolio.
0: And I think that's a great point, though. If you have an interest, bring it to the Zimmer team. Let them look into it. You literally press a button and the numbers crunch. It's kind of amazing. And you can see if that's something that would work positively for your personal financial goals.
3: Exactly. And I'd like to throw one other thing out there. If you're walking down the street, sitting at home, riding in your car, and listening to the show, and if you've never had it laid out to you, if you're retiring in 5 or 10 years and you think, oh, how long do I have to work, or what am I going to get for Social Security? If nobody's ever laid that out for you, we do that very simply, and people are like, oh, I didn't even realize it. And we've got a lot of clients at Kimberly Clark and Miller Electric, and they come in, they say, oh, I'm retiring. And their friends are like, how are you retiring? And I said, well, I went to Zimmer Financial, and they just showed me, at no cost, they showed me what it's going to look like, and I couldn't believe it. So then their friends come in and go, oh my goodness, I'm in better shape than I thought. So if you're walking around not knowing what the after-tax impact you're going to have at age 55 or 60 or 62, come on in. We'll set that up for you, and you can take a look at what, you know, you've worked hard for your money, but most people spend more time planning their vacation than they do their financial future. So spend an hour or two to see where you're at, because you work hard every day, and let's see where you're at for retirement.
0: And start it young. Mm-hmm. If you're listening too.
3: That's right. And if you can't start young, start today.
0: There you go. All right, gentlemen, how do we connect our listeners to your team of 11 advisors here in Northeast Wisconsin?
3: Yeah, you can just give us a call at 920-739-9244. If you're out of the area, we have an 800 number, 800-501-8318. And like I said, we do a no-cost review of your situation, and it's we feel like our clients have an umbrella over them, protecting them, and there's so many people walking around without a plan, and come on in, kick the tires, and I think you'll never look back.
0: It's a good peace of mind. Eric, Mike, thank you both for being here today. Always great to see you.
3: Great to see you. Have a great day.
0: Thank you. All right. With that, we'll pause and check in with the American Heart Association next. It's CPR and AED Awareness Week. What do you know about it? And might you be interested in signing up for the upcoming Heart Walk? We'll share all those details after a walk in the Midwest Garden. Here's Rob Zimmer.
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5: The large, full, lush blooms of fragrant peonies in June are an heirloom treasure for many gardeners. 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Peonies are available in just about every color scheme, and introducing many gardeners to a whole new variety of classic peonies is what hybridization is all about. This week I'm talking about the amazing blooms of June, and today it's all about peonies. Extravagant and lush bloom, peonies of all types are amazing June blooming perennials. Some blooms may be 10 inches across and feature layer upon layer of gorgeous petals. One of my favorites are the old-fashioned ice cream cone peonies with the ring of outer petals surrounding a cone-like structure of smaller flowers. There are single peonies, double blooming peonies, as well as extremely large pom-pom varieties. Herbaceous peonies are those that grow from tender foliage that dies back to the ground each year. Tree peonies grow on woody branches and stems, making them tougher, hardier plants in the garden with flowering stalks that won't flop over if the blooms get too heavy. Tree peonies also come in a wider assortment of colors than herbaceous peonies. There are oranges, yellows, purple, corals, and more. Most peonies are heavenly fragrant, and to walk through a field of peonies in bloom or even a single specimen plant in the garden is an amazing treasure. Peonies are best divided and transplanted in the fall as they are getting ready to go dormant for the winter season. This is when most peony growers and catalog companies ship their plants. One of the last joys of June, peonies are joyous specimen plants in the late spring and early summer garden. I'll have more to come all this week on In the Midwest Garden.
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0: Welcome back to Focus Fox Valley on WHBY. There is purpose in my Spice Girls intro music, friends, because this is part of the Don't Drop the Beat playlist with the American Heart Association.
1: I love a hostess who is prepared.
0: Well, any chance to play Spice Girls, Mark?
1: Yes,
0: I am there.
1: We're doing it.
0: Mark Charter is with us here today, development director within the American Heart Association and the locations in Wisconsin and Northwest Illinois. Great to see you, Mark.
1: I'm so glad to be back. Good to see you too.
0: We are stepping outside of our comfort zone of February Heart Month.
1: We are,
0: because it happens to be CPR and AED Awareness Week.
1: You got it. Started Monday, goes through Friday. So I'm like, hey, let's talk. You know, what a better time to like really talk about that CPR awareness and the importance of hands only. And then, of course, leading up to the Heart Walk, as you know, end of October. So we're getting a running start this year.
0: I love it.
1: Yeah.
0: Let's start with CPR.
1: Yeah.
0: Because, you know, a lot of things in regards to, you just mentioned something, hands only CPR. So things have evolved. We've had new research, new data kind of come forward. Tell us where we're sitting in 2026 when it comes to CPR.
1: The coolest thing, you know, I talk to people and they're like, you know, be honest, I'm not that comfortable putting my mouth on a stranger, so on and so forth. So many people aren't carrying around those the breathing tubes in their purse or their pocket anymore.
0: Right.
1: And the American Heart Association's research has found that if you perform hands-only CPR in the right amount of time after a cardiac arrest happens, you're going to double or triple a person's chance of survival, and it's just as effective as mouth to mouth, which is fabulous, right?
0: That is fabulous. And I think, too, again, it takes away that awkwardness.
1: It does.
0: So what are classes teaching? And tell us a little bit about what basic CPR is, what hands-only CPR is.
1: The cool thing is, like, it's not even a class, right? We're not talking about certification. We're not talking about the card or Heimlich or anything like that. We are literally talking about taking 90 seconds and learning hand-over-hand chest compressions over the person who is down on the floor. We've got great resources, you know, on the American Heart Association's YouTube page. We're going into companies who are, you know, joining us for the Heart Walk. We're doing demonstrations for their employees, because a lot of folks who we talk to, they don't know hands only. They don't even know where the AED is, or maybe even worse, if the company doesn't have an AED, something like that, right? So this week is really all just about spreading that awareness and really, Haley, getting people comfortable. Not necessarily knowing what to do, because that's the easy part, right? But it's more about like, hey, will I be okay stepping in if I see somebody go down?
0: How do we build that confidence? And where can we access materials that perhaps help us practice?
1: Right. So get in touch with the American Heart Association. Like I mentioned, our website, our YouTube page, we have this fantastic video that I've been sending out to people. It takes 90 seconds and you can literally learn hands only right there. So there's a ton of resources. I mean, right, it's the AHA. There's gobs and stuff. So it's out there.
0: What if you're listening from your workplace right now? What could someone say to their manager, their maybe leader?

0: lead of their health committee, HR perhaps, to maybe help bring education to their workplace.
1: Yeah. Hey, do we have an AED? First of all, do people here in our workplace know how to perform hands-only CPR? Because, you know, 9 out of 10 times, if you have a cardiac arrest outside the hospital, you're not going to survive. 7 out of 10 times, it's going to be on that coworker. It's going to be on that manager. It's going to be on that mom, that dad. It's someone who you love. It just happens so often. And that's the really spooky part. So get in touch with myself, Mark Charter, American Heart Association. We can, you know, help you out, set you up with, you know, maybe a hands-only demo at the business, so on and so forth.
0: Of course, unfortunately, heart disease and heart incidents don't discriminate when it comes to age, gender, anything like that. Mm-hmm. So maybe let's talk about, unfortunately, kids. If something happens to a child, does anything change when it comes to hands-only CPR?
1: Right now, I'm focused on teens and adults, and that's the training that we provide normally. When it comes to little ones, you know, you can feel that, like, or you know that, like, couple of fingers, like, on the chest.
0: Yeah.
1: I am not trained in infants or anything like that, but what I've heard is it's kind of the same thing, but you just have to think about, like, okay, it's a little human, and we just got to be a little more careful.
0: Yeah, and again, you can find so many resources with the American Heart Association.
1: You got it.
0: Mark Charter's joining us today. You've also mentioned AEDs a few times.
1: Yes.
0: How have these kind of changed the game and changed lives?
1: Game changer. I mean, right, first of all, you know, when I started with the Heart Association a year and a half, 2 years ago, whatever it was, I remember talking to people and AEDs were, like, honestly, Haley, like $6,000 or something like that. And something I've learned recently is that they're coming down significantly in price, which is fantastic. I met a guy a couple of weeks ago. He and his wife bought one just for their house because he's got some heart stuff going on, right? So if you can afford to think of, like, $1,000, maybe a little bit more, you know, it might be worth it. I mean, like you said, they are a complete game changer. And the cool thing about AEDs, Haley, is that they walk you through, like, what to do in the event of a cardiac arrest. So if that happens, somebody's performing hands-only CPR, and hopefully there's somebody else who can go grab that AED. And once that comes back and it's on the person, it's going to walk you through what to do until EMS gets there.
0: Like, audibly walk you through?
1: Audibly walk you through to the point where it's like going beep, beat, like, to the beat of 120 beats per minute, so you're pumping as hard and as fast as you should be.
0: That's amazing.
1: It's amazing. That's amazing. Yeah.
0: If you are, again, take a look at your surroundings, where you are currently. Mm-hmm. Maybe you're at the office, maybe you're listening on the app while you're grocery shopping or something. Maybe you are at home, like you mentioned. Mm-hmm. Folks do buy these for their homes. Take note of where that AED is, right? And know how to access it.
1: Got it.
0: And if you don't have one, how does one go about procuring one getting connected to one?
1: It's going to be so annoying, but I'm just going to say the American Heart Association can help you out with that. I don't know where exactly on the website it is, but go there, you know, type, or even Google American Heart Association AEDs, what may have you. You can find something right there.
0: All right, we'll pause. When we come back, another song from that Don't Drop the Beat playlist. And we'll highlight the upcoming Heart Walk a few months out, but it's always great to get yourself signed up. We'll share how to do that after the break. It's WHBY.
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6: Hello, this is Alex Thomas, and the date is June 2nd. Beginning in 1851, the state of Maine was the first state in the Union to prohibit the sale of alcohol. Moving to 1924, President Calvin Coolidge signed the Indian Citizenship Act, granting citizenship to all Native Americans born within the United States of America. In 1941, it was a sad day in baseball as Lou Gehrig passed away at the age of 37 from ALS. The illness is still known to this day as Lou Gehrig's disease. In 2004, this Jeopardy star made his first appearance on the show.
7: A software engineer from Salt Lake City, Utah, Ken Jennings.
6: Jennings would go on to win 74 consecutive games, the most all time in the show's history. To hear this again or for more information, head to WHBY.com as we celebrate America.
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0: Welcome back, Focus Fox Valley, with you and with the American Heart Association, the chapter here in Wisconsin. You know, the BJ's and Staying Alive, they're good.
1: We're expanding our range,
0: but we are expanding our range. And it's all thanks to the Don't Drop the Beat playlist with the American Heart Association. A couple other snazzy hits on this list here. Mark Charter, Call Me Maybe, Carly Rae Jepsen, Wannabe, more Spice Girls coming your way. All Star by Smash Mouth. Let's see.
1: Pink Pony Club.
0: That was my three-year-old's birthday theme, Pink Pony
2: That's
0: Club.
2: That's amazing.
0: It was very fun. Bye Bye Bye by NSYNC. So very many. This is just a great playlist to jam to in general.
1: I mean, this is our transition into talking about the Heart Walk, and we actually have a sponsor, you know, activation called the Don't Drop the Beat sponsor. So if you're really into the music and you're really into the playlist, come and talk to me about that, because we can get you hooked up with some logo recognition and all that good stuff. So
0: I love that. By the way, this playlist is on Spotify with the American Heart Association. Mm-hmm.
1: It's kind of cool.
0: That is very cool.
1: Right?
0: Mark Charter, again with us, Development Director. We're talking CPR and AED Awareness Week. It's this week, currently. We're in the middle of it.
1: Yep.
0: And we're also looking a little bit ahead to the annual Heart Walk. Mm-hmm. Tell us about how Northeast Wisconsin, I guess, does the Heart Walk.
1: It's awesome. So this is our biggest event, Haley, of the whole year. We've got a goal of raising $100,000 this year. So it's lofty, but we're well on our way to that goal. And like I said, it's our biggest event of the year that brings together community members, business leaders, business people, survivors, all who want to walk, help us raise money to fight heart disease and stroke.
0: Yeah. So is it something you can do individually? Can you grab a team?
1: Yep.
0: Can
1: you fundraise? Yes.
0: How does it work?
1: The coolest thing is it's free. You can, you know, register as an individual. You can register as a team. We really engage a lot of companies across the Fox Valley. So a lot of folks are engaged through their workplace. You know, they make t-shirts, they do all that fun stuff. And then of course, we always ask folks to help us fundraise. You know, that whether that's through the app or, you know, sending text messages, the resources are pretty incredible, and we like to say we make it a very easy lift for people to help us raise those critical funds.
0: And where is the walk taking place?
1: Yeah, so we're doing a little bit of a change up. We are back at the Fox Valley Technical College this year, October 24th. The caveat, Haley, is that it's so late in the season, and please don't let it snow. Whatever.
0: It's done.
1: It's done.
0: We'll take care of it.
1: So pack your boots, pack your sandals. I don't know. You never know what the weather's going to be like. It doesn't matter. But we're going to have a good morning. And the cool thing is, like, Haley, even if you can't make it on walk day, you can always join us, walk, or raise funds and, you know, just help us raise some money.
0: Do people get a little competitive in this?
1: They do. A lot of company leaders do, which is kind of cool. And it's fun to say, like, oh, Mike from so-and-so is raising this. His team's goal is what? Let me do this. Let me match this. It's a lot of friendly competition, and folks get pretty into it.
0: I love it.
1: Yeah.
0: Again, is registration open as we speak?
1: Yeah, the website went live, I think, back in January. If you've walked with us before, you're going to notice a new look this year for the better, I will say. So again, it's totally free. Go to the website, register. Just, you know, I always tell people, don't type in the website, just Google Fox City's Heart Walk, and you'll find all the info right there.
0: And all the details.
1: Yeah.
0: Yeah, it's early enough that you can get this on your calendar.
1: Totally.
0: Start planning.
1: Totally.
0: And it's not a race type of walk. It's
1: no, just we're kinda... one of my coworkers and I actually just went out to Fox Valley Tech last Wednesday, and we walked the course. It's gorgeous.
0: Beautiful.
1: Right? The paths are so pretty. There's bridges here and there. So we've got a 1 or a 3 mile option for people. Come and enjoy yourself. You know, there's no bibs. It's not bibbed or anything like that. So take that pressure off.
0: I'll also note that because you're at Fox Valley Tech, you are finding excellent parking.
1: There's plenty of parking. For a Saturday morning, it's going to be, you can park wherever you want. Get some extra steps in and park on the south lot. I don't care. Come over to the north.
0: But there's plenty of parking. Yeah. And it's those little things that make a difference sometimes when you factor in all the steps to getting there. If you don't have to worry about parking.
1: Exactly. Yeah, they showed us where we're going to be, and it's like the field area kind of just adjacent to the north lot.
0: Yeah.
1: The thing is huge, and we're like, oh my gosh. How are we going to fill this up? But we're hoping for like 300 people to come out this year. So we're going to have booths and activations and all of our walkers. So we'll fill that up easily.
0: Tell your friends. And also give yourself a moment to think of someone you know who's been impacted by heart disease.
1: Yeah.
0: I think we can all think of someone whether it be a family member, maybe it's a friend, maybe it's a coworker, you do know someone who's been impacted. And if you have time on a Saturday in October, this might be a great place to go.
1: You got it.
0: All right, Mark, anything else we can think to add?
1: No, just if you find any interest or your company's interested, get in touch with myself. My info is on the website, and just help us raise those critical funds for the AHA. It's good work. So.
0: All right. Mark Charter with us here today. Thanks for helping us
1: spread
0: the love a little bit.
1: Absolutely.
0: Until next time.
1: I love the love.
0: We love it. And here's a little, Uptown Funk and Bruno Mars. Yet again, another Don't Drop the Beat playlist edition for you. Your ABC News updates just ahead.
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7: 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Yelich is held at third. 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
11: ABC News, I'm Michelle Franzen. On Capitol Hill today, Secretary of State Marco Rubio testifying before a Senate committee about the war with Iran and defended efforts, he says, to secure a peace deal and reopen the Strait of Hormuz, which Iran continues to block. It follows escalating tensions between the U.S. and Iran over Israeli strikes in Lebanon. President Trump calling Israel's prime minister yesterday, along with Hezbollah mediators, to get both sides, he says, to back down. ABC's Karen Travers says we're learning more about the president's call with Prime Minister Benjamin Netanyahu.
12: Sources were saying this was a tense phone call between the president and the prime minister, who he has a very close relationship with, that the president was angry when he spoke to him, and that at one point when they were talking, he said to him, "What the expletive are you doing?" He accused Netanyahu of being ungrateful.
11: Follow the the attempted assassination of President Trump at the White House Correspondents' Dinner in April, the association has announced it has rescheduled the annual dinner set now for Friday, July 24th. President Trump says he will abide by a court ruling that has temporarily blocked his anti-weaponization fund created after a settlement with the IRS. The settlement also says the U.S. is, quote, forever barred from auditing the president and his sons. ABC's Catherine Falders has more.
13: If Trump does decide to abandon the fund, at least behind the scenes, I'm told from top White House and administration officials that's on the table, it does appear at this point that the audit portion of that still will move forward.
11: U.S. job openings jumping in April, that despite economic uncertainty caused by the war in Iran.
14: The job openings and labor turnover summary found 7.6 million openings in April, but in terms of people being hired, that number fell to just over 5 million. At the same time, the JOLTS report showed that about 1.7 million workers were laid off in April, about the same as the month before.
11: ABC's Jim Ryan on Wall Street this hour. Stocks are up. You're listening to ABC News.
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11: The best soccer players from around the world heading here to the World Cup matches hosted by the U.S., Canada, and Mexico with kickoff in Los Angeles next week. 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
14: In a 500,000 square foot space at Dallas's downtown convention center, the switch has been flipped on FIFA's international broadcast center.
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14: FIFA President Gianni Infantino says Dallas was chosen because of its central location in North America, where this year's matches are being played.
11: ABC's Jim Ryan. Growing popularity of whey products have led to a shortage that's weighing on many people's minds.
20: 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They're even selling it on GMA's Deals and Steals.
21: Coffee. Everybody's doing this, the protein
20: 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Sherry Preston, ABC News.
11: Millions of residents in the south all the way to northern plains bracing for severe storms today. Damaging winds, large hail, and possible tornado outbreaks are the concern. Michelle Franzen, ABC News.
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26: At 12:05, it's sunny and 74. Good afternoon, I'm Jonathan Krause. No one is hurt in a fire at a Fox Crossing assisted living facility. Crews were called to Bethel Assisted Living on Century Oaks Court around 12:45 this morning to find flames coming from the exterior of the building. Residents were evacuated while firefighters worked to put out the flames. Damage was limited to the exterior. Investigators believe the fire was caused by smoking materials that were used carelessly. Winnebago County officials are looking at potential restrictions on data center construction. Land and Water Conservation Director Chad Casper says talks are taking place about the potential environmental impact of such developments.
0: County's working with their planning and zoning department along with Corps Council to explore potential of an ordinance maybe for the county to create some sideboards for future data centers.
26: Casper adds that Winnebago County would be limited in any limits they can impose.
0: Winnebago County, we only have 4 towns where we have county zoning. The other 12 are zoned through the towns themselves and along with the cities as well. So they would have to go through those individual municipalities that they're going to pass anything through them regarding data centers.
26: There are currently no known proposals to build a large-scale data center in Winnebago County. Meanwhile, the Brown County Planning, Development, and Transportation Committee will discuss a potential moratorium on data center construction projects today. Supervisor Christopher Welch of Alloway has proposed a temporary ban on data center developers buying land, getting permits for a project, or moving ahead on construction. The moratorium would remain in place until state-level regulations are put in place regarding data center siting and construction. Tonight's meeting starts at 5 at the Northern Building on East Walnut Street in Green Bay. Creating ordinances regulating the use of electric bikes and scooters is proving to be a challenge for several local municipalities. Nina, Menasha, Appleton, and Fox Crossing are working together to draft rules for the operation of the powered vehicles on sidewalks and roadways, following growing complaints about speed and dangerous use. E-bike users like Fox City's Greenways president Dennis Kittle says it's actually electric motorcycles that are causing the problems.
1: The complaints are being driven by the so-called e-bikes that don't fit the definition. And it is estimated that it's 20 to 40% of what people think are e-bikes out there are actually illegal bikes. Illegal motorcycles that need to be registered.
26: Menasha Common Council President Ted Grotti says something still needs to be done with all of the power assist vehicles.
2: I'm not so worried about, hey, is it 750 watts? Is it going 20 miles an hour? It's going 30 miles. They can go whatever they're going to be. We are looking out for the safety of the individuals, not just the safety of the bikes and the e-scooters, but also the pedestrians and the people driving vehicles. It's scary out there when these things are zipping all around and going all over the place.
26: Both the Menasha and Nina Common Councils have put off votes on their e-bike and e-scooter ordinances to work on further definitions. Criminal charges are still pending against an Appleton man accused of trying to burn the pride flag flying in front of the Outagamie County Criminal Justice Center. Stephen Pulser allegedly took down the flag and doused it in gasoline before Justice Center staff detained him on Monday. The flag had been raised earlier in the morning as part of Pride Month. A new flag was put up after that incident. Swimmers may not get to use the Red Granite Quarry this summer. The village has closed public access to the quarry, citing repeated ordinance violations like fighting, littering, alcohol consumption, and graffiti. Police tape and telephone poles are blocking entryways to the quarry. Anyone sneaking onto the property will be fined. WHBY News Time is 12:09, and news is brought to you by Les Stump Ford.

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3: Now, here's your First Alert weather on WHBY.
4: Wow, it's a June gem out there. Golden sunshine, breezy east winds, low humidity, high of 78 degrees. Tonight, fair, the wind slows down, mild, a low of 52. Tomorrow, Wednesday, mostly sunny, a bit warmer with a south to southwest wind, but still low humidity, a high of 82. From the WBY First Alert Weather Center, I'm meteorologist Steve Balon.
5: Thank you, Steve. Blue skies, and it's 73 degrees. 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

0: Hello again. Good afternoon. Welcome in to Focus Fox Valley. It's 12:12, actually 12:13 on your Tuesday, June 2nd. Hope you're having a wonderful midday, maybe out for that lunch break. We're going to give you some great ideas this hour on summer activities and all sorts of fun happenings in the Oshkosh area. So stay put. That's coming your way this noon hour, which is brought to you, by the way, by Hooper Law Office, as they're your estate planning and elder law destination. They're helping you out and organizing that future for your family, maybe for yourself and your spouse. Maybe it's for your kids, or maybe you're looking to plan for long-term care. Their experienced team can take the time to understand your story. And if you call them today, 920-993-0990, they can help you out in all of those areas. Like I said, we have a wonderful focus on the Oshkosh community today. We're sort of kicking off summer, and as nearly every guest has commented on as they walk into the studios today, it is a beautiful day out there, a beautiful day, and that is not exclusive to Appleton. Oshkosh is sunshining as well, and so is Anna Murphy-Pochask, the marketing coordinator with the Oshkosh Convention and Visitors Bureau and Discover Oshkosh. Hi, Anna.
1: Hello. It is sunshiny out today. Very excited.
0: We got to get to a patio on the water.
1: Yes.
0: Oshkosh can help you with that.
1: Yes. Tons of good patios options. I actually was just at Beckett's this past week, and they have a nice little waterfront restaurant there. So, yes, enjoy all the patios.
0: A family member of mine was on the water and was sending, I think, a Snapchat or something. And she was videoing that beautiful mural goes on and on and on and on. And you had highlighted that on the Facebook page of Discover Oshkosh as well.
1: That's right. Yeah, it's the largest mural in Wisconsin. So it's so awesome. It actually just happened in the past year. We had Mauricio Ramirez was the artist of that mural, known as like the one who did the Giannis mural in Milwaukee. So that mural is so incredible. It's such an ode to Oshkosh and the community. And it just, yeah, like if you're riding on a boat or along that river walk, you can see all of the colors shine. It's gorgeous.
0: Mm-hmm. It was so pretty.
1: Yes.
0: So pretty. So check that out when you're on the water. Mm-hmm. We'll highlight a couple fun things happening on the water in Oshkosh. But we have to start actually with the new Menominee Park train. And I'll say this, as a parent of a toddler who is currently in the potty train season, we have been saying we're going to potty train. And she has, in her 3-year-old brain, has thought of this as an actual train. And she keeps saying, I can't wait to go on the train. When are we going to go on the train? So my husband and I are joking, well, we're going to have to get her on a train at the end of all of this. And I'm thinking the Menominee Park train might be our perfect destination.
1: That's right. It could be the grand prize for once the time has come.
0: The journey is complete.
1: Yeah, the journey is complete. But yes, the new Menominee Park train is now open. So it was open over Memorial Day weekend. It is a hit. It's new. It's shiny. It's fun. And it takes a fun route across the entire zoo. You can kind of see animals. It takes you along the waterfront. It has some audio with it. So it's like the sound of a train. You get such good views. And I think our community has just been so excited to see something new and fun for the summer to do.
0: It's trackless.
1: Mm-hmm, that's correct.
0: Does this mean it can eventually go off-road in parades or other spaces?
1: Ooh, that's a great idea. I don't know about the parade aspect, but I think we should, start moving that way. But I did personally ride in the train, so it fits adults, kids. The whole goal, I think, was to become more accessible and just to create more room for families and people to join in. So
0: there's an excellent video on the Discover Oshkosh Facebook page, their social accounts, giving you the full train experience and also a little insight to the grand opening that took place a few weekends ago. So all aboard.
1: Yes. Everyone. All aboard.
0: All aboard. All right. We'll move on from the train to a new little friend.
1: Yes.
0: At the zoo.
1: Yes. Mr. Reeves, who we all know and love at the Oshkosh Menominee Park Zoo, has a new friend named Mr. Potter. So they are best friends, and there are so many videos out there now of them like wrestling and playing, and they're just so sweet. It's nice to see that they're friends and can play around in the area there. So
0: I'm looking at some photos of them. Mm-hmm. They're definitely getting interactive.
1: Yeah.
0: There's some face-offs between these two.
1: Yes.
0: Probably just getting to know each other and figuring it out.
1: Yes.
0: And again, the zoo is free.
1: Yes, that's right.
0: The zoo is free.
1: Mm-hmm. Free admission. Mm-hmm.
0: It's a wonderful place. Leisurely walk and bring the wagon, bring yes. a stroller, bring a picnic.
1: That's right. Yeah. It's a huge hit for families and just all people. It's nice to walk around, and there's such a variety of animals there. So really take it in and check out that new bear.
0: Mr. Potter.
1: Yeah. And the zoo is open daily. Their summer hours are 9 a.m. to 6 p.m. So you can kind of fit that in your schedule, hopefully. And yeah, enjoy the new bear.
0: And on Wednesdays, we'll note, they have something called Wildlife mm-hmm. Wednesday.
1: Yes.
0: And sounds like Miss Kim brings out some fun creature for you to get to know a little bit closer.
1: Yes. It's a free educational series for the whole family. So nice to bring people out and learn more a little bit about animals and just the zoo in general. So
0: mm-hmm. And most days it begins at 10 a.m., mm-hmm. but it sounds like there are a couple others that begin at 3 or 1 p.m. So just check the schedule on the zoo's website or on the Discover Oshkosh website, which That's also right. has it listed.
1: Mm-hmm.
0: All right, Anna, we'll pause here. But after the break, the Summer Farmers Market kicked off. I saw some great photos from the first weekend. We'll tell you more about it after this.
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3: 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We'll take a look. Brewers Giants game 2. The NHL Stanley Cup Finals get underway. We'll have highlights from it all. And the latest first alert weather coming up on a Wednesday.
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0: Discovering Oshkosh, one event at a time. That's our focus today on this Tuesday. Anna's here, and a great question coming in on the text line from Sue wondering about dogs. And we're actually going to answer your question, Sue, and also apply it to the farmer's market. Sue is wondering, though, are dogs allowed to walk the trail around the zoo? The Menominee Park Zoo rules do state no pets inside the park. I don't have clarification in the actual city park. Hannah, I'm going to dig a little bit deeper, but I would not advise bringing a pet to the area around it either.
1: Yeah, at the park outside of the zoo, we see a lot of people walking their dogs and biking along the water, but not in the zoo.
0: No. Also noting that dogs are not allowed at the farmer's market.
1: That's right. Here we go. Oshkosh Farmer's Market. That's correct. Yes. It kicked off last weekend and it was a hit. It was a complete hit.
0: Say the least.
1: Yes. It was packed, and it was in the best way. I know all of the vendors had tons of good participation, and some of the stands by the end even, you know, ran out of supplies, which is a great
0: thing.
1: Great. You know, we want that. So supporting local and being able to just enjoy Saturday mornings in downtown Oshkosh is the way to do it. So,
0: I mean, goodness gracious, 130 weekly vendors possible. Mm-hmm. That's incredible. And right now, all the flavors are so yummy.
1: Yes.
0: You know, spring asparagus and rhubarb. Yes. And chives and lettuces.
1: Yeah.
0: Oh.
1: I think people too get like their routine down, so you can establish a routine with it. If you're like a coffee drinker, you can stop at Elsewhere, a great coffee shop, and then walk down, yeah, pick up your local produce. I mean, there's such a variety of vendors, which is so cool to check out, is what I find. So
0: my question always is parking.
1: Yes.
0: What do you advise? Because I think sometimes we can be intimidated by the parking situation. So where should we park?
1: Yeah, I will say there's a lot of great public lots just off of Main Street behind Bar 430, which is a restaurant in the 400 block. They have a nice big parking spot back there that's free for the public. And then also Church Avenue parking has a lot of good spots there. So City of Oshkosh has a great layout of just kind of public lots on their website. So I would recommend checking that out. But yeah, don't be afraid of parking. Tons of public lots there and places for you to park and get going on the farmer's market.
0: And kind of a neat little feather in your cap here. The Daily Meal has ranked the Oshkosh Farmer's Market as one of the 101 best farmer's markets in America.
1: Mm-hmm.
0: You also have been called the second best market in Wisconsin.
1: Yes.
0: That's amazing.
1: Yes, we hold that. We hold that close, near and dear to our hearts. Yes. It really is, truly. I mean, I didn't grow up in Oshkosh, but coming to Oshkosh, I've just been wowed by just the, again, like the variety of vendors, the people that come out to walk the entire farmer's market, the patios. I mean, Bar 430, Oblio's, those places have Bloody Mary's out. You can sit and enjoy. However you farmer's market, it's your place. So
0: we've always loved taking our kids to farmer's markets. And it's one of those places where I look to the kids and I say, you can buy whatever you want, any vegetable you want, any fruit you want. And we usually have kids, you know, just munching on peas and blueberries.
1: Totally.
0: And a loaf of bread. You know, my daughter read The Boxcar Children last summer and she was like, we're just like the Boxcar Children.
1: Yeah.
0: Berries and bread. You know, it's so cute. Their minds, right?
1: Oh my
0: so,
1: gosh.
0: Yeah.
1: That's amazing.
0: Fun. All right. We'll get there Saturday. Bright and early. If you want the best stuff.
1: Mm-hmm.
0: People arrive so early.
1: Yes. Yeah, 8 a.m. is when things kick off. But I've seen some people get out and about earlier, getting ready for the vendors to set up.
0: Yeah. They're scoping it out. And bring your reusable bags
1: yes.
0: as well, if
1: yes.
0: you can.
1: Yes, exactly. Thank you.
0: All right. Cruisin' Tiki Boat Cruise. This screams summer, Anna.
1: Oh, my gosh. So our company, our four people at Discover Oshkosh, did a little development out on the
0: team building
1: out on the Cruisin' Tiki boat cruise, and let me tell you, this is a must do in the summer. It is so awesome. It's giving Jimmy Buffett. It can give relaxing pontoon cruise. It's kind of whatever you want to make it. But the Cruisin' Tiki boat itself holds up to six people, and it's a 2-hour cruise that goes up and down the Fox River, and you can kind of take it however you want. But tons of tons of good fun on that. We really enjoyed it.
0: Now, are you accompanied by a captain, a bartender?
1: Yes.
0: Who is helping you?
1: Yes.
0: Sail this vessel.
1: Yep. We had two captains aboard, and it is Coast Guard certified. So that's, they have everything on there for you, life jackets. They follow the Coast Guard rules. And then you can bring your own drinks, food, whatever you want on the actual cruise. So that's kind of fun. If you wanted to, you know, have a nice dinner on there, you can also stop at the local spots on the waterways like Beckett's, you know, Fox River Brewing Company, pull off, have a drink. We found that it's nice to be on the boat, obviously, to enjoy that. But always fun to check out the local spots too along the water. So,
0: and do you know how many people can fit on the Tiki?
1: Yes. So total, no more than six people can be on the cruise at one time. That's another Coast Guard regulation. But it is so fun. I mean, there were points where it was very relaxing. You were just catching, you know, the pontoon vibes where it's, you know, air coming through. And then it's like, you know, if you have a drink or two, you can pump up the music or whatever you want to do. But super fun. Good for, I know they do like a lot of weddings and, you know, company outings, things like that. So very fun, unique thing. And it's the northernmost cruise in Tiki. So most of them are in like Florida operating. But how cool that we have it in Oshkosh. Like, seriously.
0: Check out their website. Mm-hmm. Starts at $350 for a two-hour tour. Mm-hmm. And cruisintikis.com.
1: Yeah.
0: Very fun.
1: Mm-hmm.
0: That's summertime. Yes. Right there. All right.
1: Totally.
0: And then we'll also highlight before we check in on the forecast, music on Main. And this is, I love so much when our downtown areas just bring in all sorts of incredible talent for you to just sit down and enjoy. Tell us the timing of Music on Main.
1: Yes, definitely. So Music on Main starts this Wednesday. So tomorrow night in Opera House Square, located in downtown Oshkosh. And this is free live music. It's a reoccurring Wednesday night. Also some noon concerts for family and kids. But yeah, it's a reoccurring music, I guess, like gathering that you can go to June through August. And it starts this week. So people will bring up their lawn chairs, sometimes grab dinner before or a drink, and just enjoy the live music. I mean, it's so summertime. It's nice to be in that central part of downtown Oshkosh and enjoying all the amazing people in the lineup that we have coming.
0: So. You've got some great bands. Mm-hmm. Copperbox opens things up tomorrow.
1: Yes.
0: I see A Kid Boogie Down. Mm-hmm. That starts at noon on June 10th. So kid and family friendly, obviously.
1: Yes.
0: Michael Murphy, Janet Planet, Pocket Kings, Grand Union, and the Water City Jazz Orchestra, plus Janet Planet, mm-hmm. wrapping things up on August 26th.
1: Mm-hmm.
0: So visit Oshkosh.com, where downtown details can be found. 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Okay, when we come back, also back is Waterfest. And we shared this on our Facebook page and got a lot of chatter. 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It's WHBY.
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0: All right, we're checking in on yet another stunner of a day. Let's hear from it. Hear more about it from Chief Meteorologist Steve Balon.
7: A stunner. I like that.
0: Yeah, it's been great.
7: I'm picturing, like, you know, if I was texting somebody, you know, picking out that face with, you know, like when you pick out an emoji with the big eyes, like you're stunned. Yeah, it's that afternoon. It's so good. It's like, whoa. Sunny, warm, but not humid. A nice east wind kind of keeping things refreshing. I mean, can you ask for a better day in early June? Like, if this was like an Olympic event, you know, all the judges would have a 10. You know, 10, 10, 10. Well, maybe the Russian judge would say 8.3. But it's just a perfect day out there. And Haley, I hope you get a chance to enjoy at least some of it this afternoon.
0: All right. Well, that's it, Steve. See you later. Gonna go.
7: Hey, the past couple of days, that would have been sufficient, right?
0: Honestly, yeah.
7: We've had a string of days like this.
0: Yeah, it's been great.
7: But we should get down to brass tacks because there are some changes coming, folks. All right. So right now, the wind is out of the east, and it's just pumping in dry air. But now, you know, with high pressure moving out in the days ahead, the wind is going to turn around to the south and southwest. Eventually, this will draw in some warmth, some humidity. You'll start to notice those temperatures going up in the days ahead as we go from the upper 70s to the low to mid 80s. By the time we get into Friday, it is going to be noticeably more sticky across northeast Wisconsin. I think you'll probably need to run the air conditioning as we head into the weekend. And that extra little juice in the atmosphere, plus some disturbances coming in from the west, will probably fuel some clusters of showers and thunderstorms. Maybe there's a shower Thursday, but I think showers and storms are more likely Friday and at times Saturday. I don't think Saturday is a washout per se, but I would say Friday and Saturday, each day, your rain chance is probably hovering around or just above 50-50. But don't grumble, because we need the rain. I mean, we've had the wettest April ever on record, but May has been very dry with a lot of rainfall deficits this past month, around or above an inch. And so, yeah, a little bit of rain is definitely a welcome thing as we wrap up this week.
0: It's just so interesting how fast things shift, right? Mm-hmm. You know, in April, we would have said absolutely not another drop. And now we're like, well, if you got one.
7: See, that's the thing that I would think can frustrate a lot of farmers. Mm-hmm. I am not in the agricultural world. I'm more than happy to give the weather and serve them. I would think that farmers would just like, you know, some predictable, steady soakings as opposed to feast or famine with precipitation. I mean, you may think back to earlier this year. We had that, you know, big blizzard, the Ides of March blizzard, and that was just something that was just jammed us with tons of snow in the middle of March. And then it was like practically like a monsoon in April. But then we just turned the switch off in May. And we're hoping June can be something a little bit more balanced. The humidity will be increasing. The rain chances will be increasing. And looking ahead, I think the warmth is probably going to hang around as we go into next week.
0: Yes. Oh, we got a text in from someone. I think this was an old Keith Gibson saying, a Chamber of Commerce forecast.
7: That's definitely a Keith phrase.
0: Yeah.
7: I have a lot of them, as you probably know, a lot of kitschy phrases that I say to try to get people to remember the weather. But that was one of Keith's that really stood out to me, was the Chamber of Commerce weather.
0: Yeah.
7: Yeah. And the other one that I vaguely remember that he would use that would apply in the situation would be severe clear. So, yeah, I think we've got that going on as well.
0: Yeah. Well, let's talk a little bit again about the timing of the storm chances and the rain chances. And Steve, forgive me if you're repeating yourself, but the severity of these storms, not so much in impact this round?
7: I think there's not a lot in the data that suggests to me that we're looking at severe weather. Now, I have a rain chance right now at 20% on Thursday. Those are just isolated showers. Showers and storms will become a bit more common starting early Friday morning, and they could be on and off through the afternoon and even into the early evening. Some storms on Friday might have some gusty winds, some brief pockets of heavy rain, but I don't see a whole lot in the data that far out that says that this is going to be a severe situation. So I think it's a low risk of severe weather. And Saturday, there's some differences in the computers, but I think it's more pop-up stuff in the afternoon, and I think a lot of the what we would call forcing in the atmosphere, where you're basically expecting a weather maker to cause the air to rise, a lot of that's going to be sinking south of us, and the storms that pop up Saturday afternoon will be more driven by the daytime warmth and humidity, and so those tend not to be severe. Things can change between now and the weekend, but that's kind of where things are pointing right now.
0: All right. It would be nice to give my watering cans a break, let Mother Nature take on my early morning chores.
7: But I hear you. Yeah. I just planted too. I planted a couple marigolds over the weekend.
0: Oh.
7: And I hope I'm pronouncing this right. Is it celosia? They're these.
0: Yeah, celosia. Yeah.
7: Celosia.
0: Yeah,
7: okay. Celosia. Thank you.
0: I don't know. You could be right. I could be wrong.
7: Well, I don't know. But anyway, they're beautiful. Like these like little feather like
0: yellow fuzzy
7: flowers.
0: Guys. Yeah, I got those too. Yeah.
7: They come in different colors. We've got, I think, orange, and they go nicely with the yellow marigolds.
0: We have like a fuchsia pink.
7: Oh,
0: I went
7: fuchsia.
0: With the purple theme for all my flowers this year, yeah.
7: Now, how come the nursery I went to didn't have those?
0: Huh.
7: I'll have to keep an eye on those.
0: You got to come out to Bricks Hardware in Horton, though.
7: Ah, oh, well. Anyway, Haley, I probably should run through the forecast before we get too deep into the weeds
0: go
7: and flowers.
0: Go for it.
7: See what I did there?
0: I did.
7: Okay. All right, the afternoon. Sunshine. I've been saying all day, a June gem, that's a Steve Balon phrase, breezy, a high of 78, low in mid-70s lakeside, fair, calmer air, mild tonight, low of 52, open up the windows, free AC for everybody. Tomorrow, mostly

0: And we're back up to 84 on Monday. Very warm, humid, breezy, mostly sunny skies. And preliminary data suggests that we probably will have some sort of rain or thunderstorms heading into Tuesday and Wednesday of next week.
1: All right. We thank you, Steve, for the forecast. My guest this hour is the Oshkosh Convention and Visitors Bureau. So this is a CVB forecast to love for okay. Oshkosh. Thank you very much, Steve.
0: Happy to deliver that for all of their marketing materials.
1: Perfect. Thank you, Steve.
0: See ya.
1: Bye-bye. That is your First Alert Forecast with Chief Meteorologist Steve Balon.
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0: Welcome back. Focus Fox Valley with you on this Tuesday, 12:43 the time. Listen, if you like what you're hearing, Starship coming to Waterfest.
1: I actually love this song. I love this song so much. Catchy. It's so good. Anna Murphy Pochask with us today, marketing coordinator with the Oshkosh Convention and Visitors Bureau. Waterfest lineup is fantastic this summer. We put a post on our Facebook page when the news dropped, and people were loving it. And I'm really curious to what you know about Waterfest this year.
2: Yes, absolutely. So Waterfest, as most people know, happens on select Thursday nights. So kind of a fun pre-weekend activity, Thursday nights at the Leech Amphitheater in Oshkosh. And it is truly just a fun music-filled night right along the water there at the Leech Amphitheater. There's a mix of jazz, pop, rock, R&B, blues, all the things. So you just kind of mentioned that Starship will be there. So look out for Starship coming on August 13th. But the opening night of Waterfest is on June 18th. So that is your first chance to get out, enjoy the Leech Amphitheater, and just celebrate the summer right on the water.
0: Hairball.
2: Yeah, hairball.
0: Hairball's kicking things off. And American English. And American English is a Beatles tribute band, if
2: yes.
0: I'm not mistaken.
2: Yep.
0: And they have fun.
2: Mm-hmm.
0: Yeah. Yeah.
2: Beatles are always fun.
0: Hairball's great too.
2: Yes.
0: They always bring such fun music, and music that it just brings you back to the nostalgic places, I think, and moments. So
2: that's right.
0: Can you get tickets for the full Waterfest series? Is it all individual? Remind us.
2: Yes. So there are VIP tickets. There's general admission. You can get like four packs, all different types of ticket packages, and you can get those online on waterfest.org or else at the Oshkosh Chamber of Commerce.
0: Perfect.
2: So two places to get those tickets, but you

0: can see each kind of concert is different pricing, just not huge different pricing scales, but just different kind of depending on each artist. So check that out for sure.
1: So much fun. Mm-hmm. All right, Waterfest coming to you most Thursdays in June and August.
0: Yeah.
1: Very fun. All right, Slow Your Roll, a free community bike ride is back. And this is such a welcoming event. I love that they're like, come grab your bicycles, let's go.
0: Yes.
1: Slow Roll Oshkosh.
0: That's right. Come as you are, come with your bike, whatever type of bike you have. I just participated in the first one on May 19th.
1: Did you?
0: Yeah, it was at, so kind of the gist of it is, it's a full, fun biker community plus, you know, beginners, whatever. And you meet at a local Oshkosh location, and then you can get drinks, beverages, food, whatever, and then you hop on these bikes and go on this 5-mile slow paced ride around neighborhoods or along the water, and it's a lot more relaxed than I think people anticipate it would be. We're not racing or anything, so it's very welcoming for all, like you said, and we saw all different types of bikes, so bring what you got. It's a lot of fun and ton more community rides throughout the summer. So
1: June 16th, they're meeting at Dockside Tavern, mm-hmm. and July 14th, they're at Gabe's. Mm-hmm.
0: That's right.
1: And many more places throughout the summer. Save the date. You can find details again at discoveroshkosh.com. All right. I saw this in my inbox. Mm-hmm. A press release had gone out about the Badger State Youth Choir auditions happening in Oshkosh. What do we know about this choir?
0: Yeah.
1: How fun.
0: I know. It's awesome. We're very excited to see this coming to Oshkosh. It is a auditioned youth choir. So it is open to 2nd through 12th graders. So anybody who kind of has that passion for another commitment past maybe like your regular school or something like that, you can audition for this choir, and there's concerts throughout the upcoming year. So some auditions are coming up. So July 19th and August 16th are the next auditions for that. So if you have any kids or if you are a kid listening to this, check that out. You have an opportunity to voice your talent extra more. So
1: I would have loved this type of event as a kid. So if you have an aspiring singer, maybe the Badger State Youth Choir is a great outlet for their musical talents.
0: That's right.
1: All right, we'll pause again, but when we come back, the pool. All right, also classic summer treats. Is it Leon's or is it Artie and Ed's? The battle continues. Let us know in the comments. 281-1150, and we're back after this.
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0: All right. It's almost summertime for so many kids. Some kids are already in the thick of their summer breaks. And if the pool has been in your sights, we need to highlight Pollock Community Water Park, because this is exactly it, a water park. I mean, the lazy river, the slide. Oh, my goodness. And when does it open? Not quite there yet, but very, very soon, within days, right?
1: Almost, yes. This Saturday, June 6th, is the opening day at the pool. So I know the kids will be asking, so you can tell them this Saturday, June 6th, pool opens.
0: Wonderful. And then once it is open, lap swim, lazy river walking, and tot time starts at 11 a.m. Open swim begins at noon. And they also have another lap swim and lazy river walk from 6 to 7 p.m. Mm-hmm. How fun.
1: Mm-hmm. Pool days ahead.
0: Pool days. We were just saying during the break, you were a pool kid.
1: Yes.
0: Our neighbors had a pond, so we were pond kids.
1: Yep.
0: We wished sometimes we could go to the pool, but it was all fun.
1: Yeah. You had to kick me out of that pool. I would stay there all night.
0: You need to just get to the water sources. Yes. We love that.
1: Yes.
0: All right. Classic summer treats. Mm-hmm. Leon's and Artie and Ed's.
1: Yes.
0: It's such a sweet little inner city battle.
1: Yes, it is. And both are so fantastic. Leon's always has a fun flavor of the day. They're a nice little drive up car hop. Very cute vintage place to get a treat. They have some food there as well. You can literally just drive up your car. They'll come out and then take your order, and then they deliver it right back to you. So
0: love
1: that's
0: it.
1: A fun kind of environment to be in, and a little ode to the past of the ice cream scene. And then, yeah, Artie and Ed's is just such a classic as well. Same situation, car hop. And they have, you know, the rip your floats, cheese curds, known for fun things like that too.
0: It's lunchtime. Mm-hmm. I'm hungry. Should take a drive.
1: That's right.
0: So good. All right. And you wanted to make sure to mention this. Let's give some time for it. You've got a cool giveaway launching today.
1: Yes.
0: For Crossroads 41.
1: That's right. Yes. So follow us on Discover Oshkosh Facebook and Instagram. We are giving away Crossroads 41 tickets for a boots on the ground scavenger hunt throughout this next couple days. It's a 10-day scavenger hunt, and we're releasing a new clue every day. So you'll see that on our social media. We have a landing page on our website. If you want a chance to win Crossroads 41 tickets, you got to join the scavenger hunt. It'll be kind of fun to get out in the community, find these secret words, and join in on the scavenger hunt. So
0: plus a chance to win tickets.
1: Yeah,
0: I mean, nothing better.
1: That's right. Yeah.
0: We're going to jump. We got a question coming in from a listener. They were wondering about 4th of July.
1: Yeah.
0: And if there will be food trucks on the 4th of July. I am searching your website as we speak.
1: Yes.
0: As well.
1: Yes.
0: And I'm sure that's one that we could potentially get back to at the end of the segment as well.
1: Mm-hmm.
0: In the past, were there food trucks?
1: Yes,
0: you know?
1: At Menominee Park. So in the past, they've been at Menominee Park, kind of scattered around there. And yeah, 4th of July is happening. There's a fireworks show. We have a parade on that Saturday. I believe the 4th is on a Saturday this year.
0: It is
1: if
0: on
1: I'm
0: a Saturday.
1: Not mistaken. Okay. So yeah, the food trucks throughout the park, and we'll get you specific timing on that. But yeah, just follow us along on Discover Oshkosh. We'll get you those details for 4th of July. But yeah, we're going to be in the parade, so come out to the parade too.
0: It doesn't look like the fireworks park has been updated for 2026 just yet.
1: Yes.
0: They're probably work in process.
1: Stay tuned.
0: But stay tuned.
1: Mm-hmm.
0: Great question.
1: Yes.
0: Great question. Speaking of food, Food Truck Friday will be at South Park June 12th. That kicks off by the City of Oshkosh Parks Department. More than 20 food trucks.
1: Yeah, that's always a fun one and super well attended. I mean, how fun is it to just hop around, try a little bit of this, try a little bit of that? I'm definitely that kind of eater and trier person. So very fun. Yes.
0: So this looks like it's starting June 12th from 5 to 9 p.m. More than 20 food trucks will be at South Park.
1: Mm-hmm.
0: There's live music. So
1: yeah,
0: get out there. The list looks great, too.
1: Another
0: all
1: food
0: the
1: truck
0: participating ones.
1: Yeah.
0: I love it. And then Brews by the Waterside. Mm-hmm. We'll stop here this afternoon.
1: We knew what you meant.
0: You knew what I meant. What does Brews by the Waterside bring?
1: Yes. So Brews by the Waterside is this fun kind of collab of a beer garden with music, picture, all of that combined. We have a great lineup for that too, coming out. So the Plastic Knives will be there, Mason Street Band, Swamp Water Boogie, and more. So we have that full event on our website as well. It starts June 16th and goes until middle of August. So select Tuesdays, 5 to 9 p.m.
0: Okay. We mentioned a lot of things. And I can confidently tell you that all the details are on the Discover Oshkosh website, discoveroshkosh.com. Mm-hmm. Just go there, click on their events tab. You can see a calendar listing of all of the things happening. Great details. They do great work. And you will not be bored in Oshkosh.
1: Never.
0: Summer.
1: Yes, you can also submit your event too. So if you don't see your event that you want in the Oshkosh area, you can submit it to us and we can get it on the calendar too.
0: Perfect. Thank you, Anna, for being here today.
1: Thank you.
0: Go discover Oshkosh, everybody. We'll pause here and I'll let you know what's going on for a Wednesday.
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3: 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First alert, meteorologist David Ernst will tell us about some rain in the second half of the week. Zach Morris will be in with sports, and we'll discuss a new study that finds we may not need as much new housing in Wisconsin as first thought.
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All right, everybody. Thanks for being part of Focus Fox Valley on a Tuesday. Tomorrow, Nancy Mickey will be joining as guest host, as fill-in host. I am so lucky. I get to attend my daughter's class field trip tomorrow. So one of those mom moments I could not pass up. And when she asked if I could come along as chaperone, how do you say no? So Nancy will fill in for me tomorrow. And what we are going to do is feature some amazing interviews. One that I actually recorded a couple weeks ago. Anne Juliet is currently at the Fox Cities Performing Arts Center. I have Catherine Allison who joined me to talk a little bit about her role in the show, what the music is like in this show, and why you will likely be singing along if you are in the audience this week. We'll also welcome visits from the Mary Beth Neenhouse Activity Center, the Community Foundation for the Fox Valley Region, and Volunteer Fox Cities. All that coming your way on a Wednesday with fill-in host Nancy Mickey. I'll be back on Thursday. And until then, make it a lovely day. Bye-bye.

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1: From ABC News, I'm Michelle Franzen. The war with Iran now in its fourth month with no deal yet in sight. Today, Secretary of State Marco Rubio fielding questions from Senate lawmakers about the Trump administration's strategy on a peace deal and reopening the critical shipping waterway that's impacting global oil and gas prices. Here's ABC's Jay O'Brien.
2: He said that a deal with Iran is predicated on an Iran agreeing to open the Strait of Hormuz. And he said that would be the first step to any kind of a deal. But Iran has shown no willingness to do that. But he said only if Iran would agree to do that when they move to a second phase of talks, which would then focus on denuclearizing Iran and eliminating any nuclear capabilities it has, and also taking out any enriched uranium from Iran and disposing of it.
1: At today's White House briefing, Dr. Mehmet Oz, who heads the Centers for Medicare and Medicaid Services, weighing in on the growing Ebola outbreak in Central Africa and pushing back on criticism over the U.S. plans to build a quarantine facility in Kenya for Americans who may have been exposed to the virus.
3: Now, speak as a heart doctor. I want to take the patient to the OR that's right next door to the room they're sick in, not to the building next to them or to three buildings two blocks away, because that time is precious to us. You have a golden hour in many of these instances around trauma, but for illnesses, it's also relatively short.
1: World health officials say there are no confirmed cases of Ebola outside Central Africa. Voters casting ballots in key primary races across six states today, including Iowa, South Dakota, and California. In Los Angeles, reality star Spencer Pratt among candidates looking to unseat incumbent mayor Karen Bass. Here's ABC's Trevor Ault.
4: I just want people to feel safe.
5: Pratt rose to fame on the early 2000s MTV show The Hills. His campaign has taken aim at incumbent mayor Karen Bass.
6: She's battled low approval ratings triggered largely by her response to last year's devastating wildfires.
1: Volatile storms moving across the South and Northern Plains today. 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
1: Following last week's primary race in Texas, State Attorney General Ken Paxton, backed by President Trump, defeated incumbent John Cornyn out of the running in the Senate race. Cornyn, though, not going quietly.
11: Before last week's GOP primary runoff, President Trump urged the loser to throw his support behind the winner. But if you ask John Cornyn whether he thinks Ken Paxton is fit to serve in the Senate...
12: No, he's not.
11: But with a caveat.
12: He won the race fair and square. You know, if you run for elections, you have to learn to trust the voters.
11: Far from keeping quiet, Cornyn says he stands behind what he said during a politically bloody primary. Jim Ryan, ABC News.
1: After rolling out dedicated teen accounts on Instagram in 2024, Meta now says it's expanding that program.
13: Teen accounts are coming to Meta's other two big platforms, Facebook and WhatsApp, later this year. It'll work pretty much the same as how teen accounts function on Instagram, making teenagers' accounts private and giving parents more control over what their kids see. It's also now going to start limiting how long teens spend looking at content related to certain topics like nutrition and weightlifting, which Meta says can be helpful on their own, but should be balanced with other types of content. Mike Dubusky, ABC News.
1: In a landmark decision in March, a jury found Meta was negligent for designing apps that harmed kids and teens and failed to warn them about the dangers. U.S. employers posted 7.6 million job vacancies in April, according to the Labor Department. That is up from 6.9 million in March, better than what analysts expected. Michelle Franz in ABC News.
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17: At 105, it is sunny and 74. Good afternoon, I'm Jonathan Krause. No one is hurt in a fire at a Fox Crossing assisted living facility. Crews were called to Bethel Assisted Living on Century Oaks Court around 12:45 this morning to find flames coming from the exterior of the building. Residents were evacuated while firefighters worked to put out the flames. Damage was limited to the exterior. Fire causes minor damage to a combined locks paper mill. Crews were called to the McKinley paper mill on Prospect Street around 9 o'clock Tuesday night to find flames coming from the roof. The fire is believed to have started in a dryer unit. Green Bay police make an arrest in connection with a hit-and-run crash that seriously injured a motorcyclist. Ricardo Hernandez Perez allegedly struck a motorcycle operated by Anthony Perez Diaz along University Avenue on May 25th, driving off before police arrived. He is in the country illegally, and ICE has placed a detainer on him.
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0: is broke and common sense is weird. 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From the Ramsey Network and the Fairwinds Credit Union Studio, this is The Ramsey Show. I'm Dave Ramsey, your host. George Camel, Ramsey personality, number one best-selling author. He's my co-host today. Gabe is in Salt Lake City. Hey, Gabe, what's up in your world?
1: Dave, I'm here. That is me. Dave, it's nice to have you talking to me, and I really appreciate you taking my call.
0: Our pleasure.
1: George, too. Random question. My dad is very kind. Every time my wife and I have a child, he gives us a 1 ounce gold coin. That's the kids, they own it, right? I brought it to his attention. I was like, well, if it's theirs and they can do whatever they want with it, let's invest it for them. So by the time they're 18, you know, they have a substantial amount of money, because right now they're, you know, between ages 1 and 7. And so he doesn't want us to do that because he wants it to be like an heirloom type thing or some sort of way to remember him, which I get that. But it's also really not doing them any favors, having the coins sit in my safe, not doing anything, not gaining any interest. And so I'm wondering, since he gave them the coins and I'm a parent, I have a moral obligation to do as he says and not do anything with it or invest it and wait till they're 18 to give it to them, or if I can go ahead and do what I think's best for my kids and invest the money or the coins, because right now they're worth anywhere between, you know, $4,500 and $5,000 an ounce, depending on the day.
0: Yeah, I mean, you've had a conversation, and he told you not to do that.
1: Correct. Yeah, but I don't agree. So I'm like, well, they're my kids. Technically, they're not his. So I'm like, well, I don't. Wrong to me. It seems like I'm doing him a disservice, if anything, just having it sit there. So,
0: I would come down personally on the idea that my relationship with my dad is more important than $4,000.
1: Yeah. Well, I mean, it's not for me. It's not actually, like
0: it doesn't matter who it's for. It's for my kids, $4,000 for my kids. Mm-hmm. And by the way, it's not really a $4,000 discussion we're having. It's whatever it would grow if it were invested versus what gold did. And it would be, you know, it might not be $4,000. So,
2: Is he doing this regularly?
0: No, one time when they're born.
1: One time when they're born. So, we have 6 kids, so we have 6 coins.
2: All right.
0: Yeah. How old is your dad? How's he feeling?
2: A pertinent variable.
0: How's he getting along?
1: He's kicking. He's doing, you know, he's doing good, which hopefully that means something good for me
0: I'm
1: when
0: kidding.
1: I get that old. But he's
0: I personally would just forget that you have the coins and put them in a safe and just not worry about it. And you need to do whatever you need to do for your children's benefit. And then someday that coin will be around.
2: Are you investing for your kids outside of that, for college or anything else?
1: No, we haven't started doing that yet. We need to. But
0: are you on that baby step?
1: Nice jump start. Are we on that baby step? No, we're not.
0: Okay, well, you shouldn't be until you get there. But yeah, so finish up getting out of debt, get your emergency fund in place. You guys live your life and take care of your kids, and then this becomes an irrelevant issue because you've taken care of them financially. Mm-hmm. You've prepared for their college financially and whatever.
2: My guess is once they're adults, they'll choose what they want to do with it.
0: Yeah, and mm-hmm. You know, all kidding aside, when he passes away, I'm cashing him in. But sure. I'm not going to do that. So my grandmother used to give my kids savings bonds ever so often, not just at birth. Not substantial amounts of money, but not as much as these coins are worth even. But I never really asked her about them. I didn't say anything about it. I just cashed them in. I didn't even mm-hmm. bring it up. But now that you brought it up, you got a problem, you know?
2: Now everybody knows.
0: I cashed them in, and I put the money in a mutual fund. And when my grandmother asked me how the bonds were doing, I would give her an honest answer and say they're doing very well. Now that I cashed them in and put them in a mutual fund. I didn't say that part. But, yeah. But I would not have hurt her feelings or stirred up a relational strife between me and my granny over that amount of money. It wouldn't have been worth it to me.
2: Yeah, if this is meant to be an heirloom sort of gift from him, it's like getting a pair of socks from grandma. I'm going to keep them around because grandma gave them to me.
0: I got grandpa's pocket knife, too.
2: Yeah, that's a cool heirloom.
0: But, you know, It's not.
2: You're not going to sell it.
0: And I'm not going to sell it. And it's not worth anything except to me. So that's an heirloom. That's what an heirloom is. An heirloom is not an investment. So when you convolute the two, you make a mistake. And so Dad is making a mistake. And,
2: yeah.
0: But and the other mistake he's making is he's giving a gift and then putting extreme
2: conditions
0: upon it.
2: Strings are attached.
0: Guilt trips upon it. If you sell it, they won't have anything to remember me by.
2: Give them something else to remember you by that doesn't involve a liquid asset like that.
0: How about a fishing trip? Yeah. Teach them to water ski. You know, my grandkids are going to remember a lot of things about me. You know, but
2: I'll remember that you taught me to water ski.
0: There we go.
2: So thank you for that.
0: Yeah. Drug George around behind the boat until
2: I didn't do as well as the children did, but I hung on for dear life. I'll tell
0: he
2: you.
0: He got
2: that.
0: Up. He got up and rode. Man, I'm a good teacher. And George is just persevering.
2: He's a great coach.
0: But I mean that you remember that more than that gold coin I didn't give you.
2: Mm.
0: You see,
2: but the problem is it's worth $4,500. So he's going. That's a lot of money for a child.
0: Times six.
2: 25, 26 grand. You know,
0: a lot
2: that's
0: of kid
2: serious
0: money laying around. Yeah, yeah. It's just. Yeah, I
2: do think the relationship is on the line, and so is it. That's what you're really betting against.
0: Yeah, if it was $4 million, I'm probably going to tell Dad. You know, hey. But for $4,000, I'm not going to do that. You know, so that's the issue, and that's how we work it out. So good question. So one of the things moms and dads that listen to the show, grandparents that listen to the show, need to think about is what kind of strings are you putting on a gift, and at what point, at how many strings does a gift have to have before it's not really a gift? It's just a control feature.
2: Mm.
0: So, you know, I've got a friend that gave – all of his grown children and their spouses a free house. He paid for it.
2: Wow.
0: And the only string was he had them sign a letter that said they would never borrow money.
2: I like that.
0: Now, is that too much control for a free house?
2: No.
0: Not. But if a kid said, oh, no, I might want to borrow money someday, so I'm going to have to deny that gift, then that would be a fair thing. They could do that. They could say, I don't agree with you on the debt-free living. I want to go and use leverage and other people's money. I've been watching real estate TikTok videos, and so I want to get rich quick in real estate, so I'm not going to accept that gift. They could choose to do that. But you can't institute that after you gave the gift.
2: Yeah, that's a little awkward.
0: You have to say that on the front end.
2: Communication.
0: This is what we're doing. And then once you've agreed to it, you've agreed to it. And so, in a sense, Gabe has accepted the coin.
2: With the terms and conditions.
0: With the terms that he won't sell it because it's an heirloom. Mm. And so, in that sense, that's the string attached to that coin. Is that too much? No, I don't think it is. I don't think it is. And I think if I was the giver of the other thing you could do is switch places. What if you were on the other side, and how would you feel?
2: That's a good point.
0: Yeah.
2: The watch I'm wearing was an heirloom gift, and they said, just don't sell it. I said, guarantee I won't sell it. I'm going to make Grandpa happy.
0: There you go.
2: So there you go.
0: Is it Grandpa?
2: Yeah, my wife's Grandpa.
0: Oh,
2: he passed, and so Grandma, the watch is yours. You can fix it up and keep it.
0: As long
2: it.
0: As you don't sell it.
2: And so I will never sell this watch.
0: That's a fair gift.
2: I like that.
0: I like it. Cool watch.
2: Thank you.

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4: Wow, it's a June gem out there. Golden sunshine, breezy east winds, low humidity, high of 78 degrees. Tonight, fair, the wind slows down, mild, a low of 52. Tomorrow, Wednesday, mostly sunny, a bit warmer with a south to southwest wind, but still low humidity, a high of 82. From the WBY First Alert Weather Center, I'm meteorologist Steve Balon.
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0: Greg is with us in Idaho Falls, Idaho. Hi, Greg. How are you?
1: Doing good. Yourself, Dave?
0: Better than I deserve. What's up?
1: So, my wife, just to kind of let you know from the beginning, my wife and I started your program back in 2010. My aunt gave me some CDs of yours, and so we've kept to that pretty much our entire marriage of 15 years now, almost 16 years. We are now to the point that over that time we've had ups and downs in our finances in the sense of how much we make, but we have always been able to stay debt-free. And back in 2023, we purchased our first home. We could now officially purchase our first home, afford to do it. But our children, ages 13 to 9, we've got four children, are now, you know, getting into those teenage years where my wife wants to start doing vacations to really build memories and different things like that, because we've never really had a lot of money to do that. Whereas I want to work on paying off our mortgage faster. We've kind of gone up and down in the sense of paying a few extra $100 here and there on each payment, but she is really fighting against it because she wants to save that money for doing things and creating memories for our kids. Am I in the wrong here?
0: No, this is the stage at which you would do vacations. I'm assuming you're out of debt and have your emergency fund.
1: Correct. Yeah, we've got about $40,000 in our bank account.
0: Are you putting 15% of your income away for retirement?
1: Yes.
0: Okay.
1: Yeah,
0: are you putting more than that away for retirement?
1: We are not.
0: Are you saving any other money?
1: So we have, no, we are not. I work for the state of Idaho, so we've got a Percy pension fund that we have.
0: But I mean, you don't have $100,000 sitting in cash over to the side just because you're a saver.
1: No, okay. No, but we've got about $40,000 in cash.
0: Is that your emergency fund?
1: It is. Portion of it is our emergency fund. The other portion is just regular savings. Just savings, basically your savings in an envelope. We've got the way our credit union works is we can make digital envelopes.
0: Yeah.
1: Put some into
0: other savings earmarked for?
1: Yes, we do. We've got one that's basically miscellaneous.
0: And how much is in miscellaneous?
1: About $10,000 or so.
0: Do you have a vacation envelope?
1: We do.
0: How much is in that?
1: About $3,000.
0: Okay. And what do you owe on your mortgage?
1: We owe about $377,000.
0: Okay. And okay. What's your household income?
1: About $105,000, and that's only been within the last 3 years as well. We moved up here due to a job that paid us enough to really do well.
0: So first I'm going to tell you that both of you, you and your wife, have done a wonderful job. You are on top of this. I'm so impressed with where you are and how you've gotten there, the journey that you've been on. You have worked the plan that we teach. Thank you for doing that, and the success in your finances is apparent. So, way to go.
1: Thank you.
0: Now, what comes to mind is a couple of things. The answer to your question, sadly, is you're both right.
2: Nobody wins here.
0: Yes, we should reduce the mortgage, and yes, we should go on vacation, right? And this is the stage 4, 5, and 6 where you live not intensely but intentionally. And intentionally would be we upgrade mama's car, we buy a couch, we go on vacation. And we also want to get to baby step 6 and pay down this $375 because we don't want to just sit there and look at us. Okay?
1: Yeah.
0: So I think what we want to talk about is you and her. I would suggest you talk about exact numbers.
1: Yeah.
0: So when you say, Mom, that you want to do some vacations with the kids, let's put a number on that. What do you mean?
1: Well, to kind of give you a little bit of a history on that, I come from a family that has traveled quite a bit. I mean, my parents, we weren't ever rich, but my dad worked for the post office for 40 years.
0: Mm-hmm.
1: So he's and they've been extremely wise with their money, which has always been.
0: So, I mean, what does she mean when she says she wants to travel?
1: She means she wants to experience the same thing.
0: What does it cost to do what she wants to do? What does it cost to do what she wants to do?
2: Is it $4,000, $10,000?
0: Or $40,000?
1: Well, she wants to, you know, she's not the type of person that has to go to the Hilton or the...
0: Honey, what does it cost to do what she wants to do?
1: Probably anywhere between $4,000 to $5,000.
0: Shut up and do it.
2: You have the money. Use a little bit of that miscellaneous fund. And
0: that's
2: use
0: not
2: going to
0: keep you from paying off the mortgage.
2: And then for the future, just set up that sinking fund. If you guys decide we're doing $6,000 worth of vacations
0: you
2: a year,
0: you have $3,000 of the $4,000 in the envelope.
1: Okay.
0: And honey, I'm gonna agree to a $4,000 budget, and after that, you're gonna let me do what I want to do, which is everything past that we're gonna be chunking onto the mortgage. We both get what we want.
1: Okay.
0: Yeah.
1: So
0: the $4,000 is not prohibitive in the scenario you gave me. You guys have been too good about what you're doing to have $4,000 keep you from getting to baby step 7. It won't do it.
1: Well, and that's not, you know, I mean, we've got a basement we're trying to finish, and I guess that's where I was hoping we would be able to put more money towards that and getting the house paid off rather than...
0: All you got to do is just sit down with these things and go, okay, if we put $4,000 there, what do we put on the basement? Or maybe we hold off on the basement because we're traveling, because I still want to reduce the mortgage. Or maybe I hold off reducing the mortgage, so I get the basement finished, and then I'm going to reduce the mortgage. So all you do is just line these things up and force rank them. But the thing is, I have found with my wife, and I found with everybody I've coached with over the years, the biggest arguments come because no one actually put an actual dollar to this and said, okay, does that actually fit in this jigsaw puzzle? And if you put the actual dollar on it, it's surprisingly easy to pull this off. The first one of those I ever had, my wife was driving one of those horrible tri-colored blue Astro vans. Mm. Nasty. Yeah. It smelled like the family dog and goldfish were ground into the carpet. I'm not talking about real goldfish. I'm talking about the crackers, right? And she was. This thing had like 800,000 million miles on it, and it smoked like a tar wagon, like it was the Batman smoke mobile. And she's like, I need a new car. And I'm like, yes, you need a new car. What do you want to spend on a new car? I need a new car. What do you want to spend on? What do you want to spend on the car?
1: Yeah.
0: Oh, my God. Yeah. I get it. Okay. And then so we settled on we're going to spend $15,000. Well, that... settled it because I had 30 and I was wanting to do some stuff here at the office, some reinvestment. And I said, all right, let's get the car and then I'll do the reinvestment. I can wait a little bit and let's get you a car because you do need a car. But if you want a $110,000 car, no, we do have something to argue
2: it's
0: about.
2: It's unreasonable.
0: So but we're not moving from the Goldfish Astro van to 110. It wasn't that big a step up, right?
2: Yeah, the villain here is not vacations, it's the lack of clarity.
0: Ding, ding, ding, ding,
2: that's
0: ding,
2: it.
0: Ding, ding.
2: And so I think you can set up the sinking fund and go, all right, we're going to put $500 away for vacations and $500 onto the mortgage if you have $1,000 left over each month. That's an easy way to do it. But the fact of the matter is you're not budgeting. You're not sitting down going, where is every dollar going?
0: But you can't have these conversations where you roll your eyes and say, well, I just wish we could have fun.
2: Well, he said, I already did all the travel when I was a kid.
0: What
2: I'm
0: does
2: done.
0: That mean? I just wish we could enjoy ourselves. What does that even mean? Well, I mean,
2: is it an
0: when you're talking
2: cruise?
0: About me paying off the mortgage, I'm having joy, okay? So what are you talking about here? Well, if I could just go out to eat once a month, well, then shut up. We can do that.
2: We can budget.
0: You don't
2: that.
0: Need to roll your eyes to get that. You need to just give me a dollar amount and I can put it in the budget. You know,
2: that's all a man
0: this
2: wants.
0: All a man wants is clarity. Yeah, and that really, seriously, this is the argument that most people have. Put a number to it.
2: And then
0: decide you might
2: have
0: to argue. But until you put a number to it, you don't have an argument.
2: It's just feelings and vibes.

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18: Wow, it's a June gem out there. Golden sunshine, breezy east winds, low humidity, high of 78 degrees. Tonight, fair, the wind slows down, mild, a low of 52. Tomorrow, Wednesday, mostly sunny, a bit warmer with a south to southwest wind, but still low humidity, a high of 82. From the WBY First Alert Weather Center, I'm meteorologist Steve Balon.
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0: It was up 23% the year, or 26% the year before. It doesn't always have those kinds of numbers, but it averages about 11% a year. So if it doesn't make any more this year, that would be the average. And it does look like it probably will make more than that this year. Based on what's going on. Sometimes what you need to start investing is just somebody to coach you and teach you, someone with the heart of a teacher. 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It'll drop you right there. Kim is in North Carolina. Hi, Kim. How are you?
19: Hey, good.
0: Good.
19: How
0: What's
19: are
0: up?
19: You?
0: How can we help?
19: I sold a property, but I'm the bank, and I need to foreclose on it for non-payment for a little over a year.
0: Wow. Yeah, you do.
19: But I'm having trouble finding a lawyer that will do the work.
0: Why?
19: Well, it's either 2 people said they were near retirement and they only did traffic court. Other people said they don't do that area. Mm-hmm. I mean, I don't know. If I knew.
0: Okay. Hey, just jump on. Can you jump on our website? How old are you, Kim?
19: I'm 51.
0: 51.
19: Yes.
0: Oh, cool. Okay. Well, jump on our website at RamseySolutions.com and look up the real estate agent in your area, the Ramsey Trusted Real Estate Agent or agents in your area. Pick up the phone and call them and ask them who, tell them you talked to me on the air and I said you that they would give you a name of a real estate attorney that does foreclosures.
19: Okay.
0: And a real estate agent will know a real estate attorney that does foreclosures. That's what you need. You don't need somebody that did traffic court.
19: Well, no. I mean, they used to do foreclosures, real estate issues, but then they're near retirement, so they're slowing down.
0: Yeah, wrong one.
19: Kind of thing.
0: We want somebody. You've waited too long to do this. You needed to have done this about 5 or 6 or 7 months ago. And now that it's a year late, and you need to get on this week.
19: Oh, I know.
0: Yeah, don't sit on this. I want you to find an attorney in the next 7 days and start the foreclosure. You just make that your mission, okay?
19: Yes. Thank you.
0: Yeah, if you'll go to Ramsey Solutions, to Ramsey Trusted, you can do that. George, you got any other suggestions on how to find one?
11: I mean, that's the best way to do it. RamseySolutions.com/agent, and every real estate agent knows a good real estate attorney because they've worked with a bunch of them.
0: A lot of the title companies that do closings for them also have someone on staff that does foreclosures.
11: Yeah, every title I've done, every closing I've done has an attorney there on site. So.
0: Yeah, but they don't always, sometimes they just do closings, but they don't always do foreclosures.
11: But
0: they will know, and I don't know how the market is set up today. Many years ago when I bought foreclosures for a living, there were about five attorneys in Nashville that did probably 90% of the foreclosure business.
11: Yeah.
0: And the big mortgage companies will like bring them a whole box. Here, do these 16, right? And that kind of thing. And so it was Dyke Tatum was one of the guy's names. I haven't talked to Dyke in 25 years. I wonder what Dyke is doing. He's a wonderful guy. But I did a lot of deals with Dyke. Because I was buying the foreclosure, and he was the attorney, and I had to take him the money to stop the foreclosure. Right?
11: Yeah.
0: And so, but those guys
11: I wonder if there's less foreclosures now, so less people are kind of finding that niche.
0: There's plenty.

0: my aunt is in her late 60s, and she was recently diagnosed with cancer. She's getting upstairs. Yeah. She's getting her affairs in order, and she has an estate worth around $3 million. And she doesn't have any will or trust. And my family's asked me, I'm the attorney in the family, to help her think through options. So this is the situation. She has one child, my cousin, who's in his mid-20s, and she raised him as a single mother, and they've had a difficult relationship for a long time. He had a lot of serious behavioral issues growing up. He had issues of violence against her. He dropped out of college. My family worked very hard to get him into college. He dropped out his freshman year. He's struggled to hold jobs. He's losing touch with her, and at this point, he's eventually cut off all contact with her. He does not know that she has cancer.
1: Not exactly a redeemable character. Okay.
0: So far, that's correct. So, we know very little about him, but then this is getting the fact she's going to leave everything to him. That's not where the judgment call is. It's a non-negotiable for her. And we just know very little about him. We're not going to be able to make this decision really in touch with him because there's a lot of volatility that comes from opening up that door. What we know about him is that he recently got married. He is not invited to the wedding. And we know that he's applying himself for a skilled trade. Nobody in the family is opposing him getting this money, but the concern is how do we give it to him? Because, I know from listening to your program long enough that getting $3 million can derail somebody's life. And, you know, the best case scenario for us is for him to apply himself and have a stable, constructive, productive life rather than, you know, accidentally having everything go haywire because he suddenly has $3 million and no ability to deal with it.
1: Yeah. Do you do estate planning work?
0: I don't do estate planning. I have general familiarity, and I have,
1: I would call one of your buddies in the legal, you know, another attorney that does estate planning work and try to get some suggestions. The only thing that pops into my mind, a couple of thoughts. The first one is a trust with some wild, almost bad B-movie-like traits to the trust. Like, you know, he has to meet these guidelines to see the money. Otherwise, after so many years, the money goes to a charity. Okay. And what would be the guidelines? That he's not committed violence, that he's, in church. I don't know. He's held down a job. What measure can she put in a trust that of character that a trustee could measure against, you know? An objective, measurable thing that would allow the money to be released. Otherwise, the money is not to be released. Because if she gives money to a bad character, it makes him a super bad character.
0: Right.
1: She is not helping him when she does that. She's harming him.
2: And the money will disappear instantly.
1: Yeah. So you give money to a jerk, they become a colossal jerk. So
2: you can get really detailed in that trust and decide, hey, at this age he gets this much. If he follows these guidelines, at this age he gets a little bit more. The full amount is released at this age.
1: I personally would encourage her, if she wanted to listen to me, not to give him the money. Said it's a non-negotiable, but I really would not give it to him.
0: Is that right?
1: Yeah, I really would. I would give it to someone else or some charity. Something that she cares about, someone that would use it well and appreciate it. And this young man's has determined to find his own way, and I would let him.

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0: Aaron is with us in Baton Rouge. Hi, Aaron. How are you?
1: Hi, Dave. Hi, George. I'm very happy to get the idea dynamic duo.
2: Appreciate that. I will let John Deloney know.
1: Well, I need some outside the box thinking here, or maybe a gut check. Okay. I don't know if I have a money problem or a relationship vision problem with my wife. So we have a baby on the way.
0: Yay.
1: We're both engineers. Yeah, we're very excited. Come September, October, depending on when it happens. Our current expenses a month are about $5,500, but we want to go down to single income. At least that my wife is getting really just overwhelmed with her work and being pregnant, and the thought of having a baby with that is too much. And I agree with her. She works at a chemical plant, so those are crazy hours, crazy work. But with our mortgage and with everything, I see a money problem. We did a mock budget that's about that little over $4,000 a month, but I see us being in the red by about $200 or $300 a month if we went down to single income.
0: Did she see that?
1: Buckling down. I'm sorry?
0: She saw that?
1: She wrote it.
0: Okay.
1: She put it together.
0: And what does she
1: have about?
0: Okay, so obviously that doesn't work.
1: But
0: so what
1: we
0: do we adjust?
1: $40,000 in savings.
0: What? No, $40,000 in savings will be gone. You can't have a burn rate on your budget. You need the opposite of a burn rate on your budget. And so no, $40,000 doesn't cover it. Because it'll be gone in about
1: for
0: 30
1: even
0: seconds.
1: 1 or 2 years.
0: Hmm? I don't know. I mean,
1: it was going to be a temporary.
0: Something has to adjust. How temporary?
2: And what's going to happen a year after that?
1: 1 or 2 years.
2: And then what happens?
1: She goes back into work, and I'm making more money at my 9-to-5. Not to mention, I have a hobby job, which I could bring in an extra $1,000 to $2,000 a month. But that takes me out of the house, and it's important to her that I'm here, too.
0: Okay. There's no cake and eat it, too. We have to be grown-ups. All right? And
1: yes,
0: so
1: sir.
0: We need a plan that includes no red ink. I don't even care what the plan is, but something's going to be uncomfortable. Let's decide in advance what that is. But no, I would not have a burn rate budget. So let's just decide, are we going to move and get a cheaper house?
2: You guys are engineers.
0: Are we going to sell the car?
2: Look at the process and go, what are all the variables we can change? What must be true
0: for her to stay
2: home?
0: What levers can be flipped?
2: And there's a lot. You have expenses, and then you have income. Do we need to downsize in house if this is a sacrifice we want to make long term? Because I would not assume that she's just going to automatically want to go back to work after a year.
0: That's a dumb assumption.
2: What if she loves being home and decides, no, I don't want to go back to work ever? Well, now we have an immediate problem to solve.
0: Yeah, that there's a high probability that's what's coming. The thing I would think is, I think the easiest lever to flip is go from her unreasonable job to some side hustle for her. That she controls the hours. And when the little cherub is asleep, she could work some from home and probably make enough to cover this with a side hustle. She's a freaking engineer.
1: She's a great one.
0: Yeah. But she's got an unreasonable job now from a stress, hours, and so forth standpoint to be a new mommy. I'm not arguing that. You're not arguing that. Okay, but that doesn't disqualify her from creating an income completely in order to largely make her dream come true. Or, you know, you go work your side hustle, and she just says, okay, the cost of me getting to stay home and not work at all is that my husband's going to work some until his income comes up on the day job. That's the cost.
1: Yeah.
0: Or the cost of me staying home. When our children were tiny, we had some friends that that we both admired greatly. They had a big, crazy, beautiful home, both professionals. They had their first baby, and they felt like no matter what that she had to be home with the child. It was a decision they made, period, and they sold everything, and they moved to a house that was half the cost of the one they had before, and because they said, what matters to us, what we value more than where we live is that she is at home. That was their value choice, and they were willing to sacrifice to stick with that primary value. And I'm okay with you guys having that as your primary value, but then decide what has to go
2: something
0: for that
2: to work.
0: Something
2: needs to be deprioritized.
0: Yeah, something's got to go.
1: Yes, sir.
2: What does it look like to get your core income up by $5,000 or $10,000? Is it a different title? Is it something else, a different company?
1: Yeah, I'm 26. So I'm only 3 years into being an engineer. So I don't have the most leveraging power. And the job I'm at is a great, great job for me to learn for the 10-year engineer, you know?
0: Good, good. So what is your side hustle
1: thing? I have a second job of...
0: What's your side hustle?
1: I do live events, so concerts, weddings, festivals, and on some months I can pull an extra couple grand, but I'm working an extra 30 hours on the weekends, so I'm not home and I'm not present, and she's made it apparent that she needs me. And for me, this is not an emergency because we can forecast it and plan it, and emergency funds are for unexpected, but she told me that she is in an emergency right now.
0: Her well-being. Bull crap. Bull crap. Be a grown up. That's a guilt trip from hell. No, that is not okay. That's not an okay statement. I'm the emergency. Oh, good Lord. Seriously, be a grown up, lady. You're a freaking engineer. If you want to stay home with your kid and that's what your calling is as a woman, I got no issue with that. As a matter of fact, I support the decision, but we're not going to call you an emergency. Wah. I get everything I want. No, you don't. You get to be a grown-up like everybody else, and something's got to give. Bubba husband going to be working weekends. You going to pick up a part-time job working from home as your side hustle to cover this difference. Or you guys are selling a stinking house and moving to a house you can afford with you staying at home. Make a decision, grown-up girl. That's what has to happen.
2: If the answer to what sacrifices are we willing to make and the answer is none, then this can't happen.
0: Yeah, the answer is I'm the emergency. That's a four-year-old child. No, I'm not okay with that answer. And if she called me, I would be just as mean to her in person. So
2: you're an equal opportunity.
0: That's just, you know, no. I mean, because I got, so my wife is this. She's the opposite. She's hardcore too far the opposite. Okay, so they're either way on the pendulum, right? But like, you know, we had a baby in April. I filed bankruptcy in September. When she had the baby, I went to the hospital, obviously. I took her to the hospital. Rachel is delivered. I'm sitting there holding Rachel. I'd been there about 4 hours, and she says, you need to go to work. You need to leave the hospital and go to work.
2: Get out of here. I'm good now.
0: Because the lights are going to get cut off if you don't.
2: Wow.
0: You know, I mean, that's the other end of the spectrum. It was actually an accurate statement.
2: She understood the reality of the situation.
0: Yeah, and it wasn't like, I need you. I'm the emergency. Oh, my. She would have strangled. One of my daughters had said that, my wife would have strangled him.
2: I love that about Sharon. She tells it like it is.
0: You need to go to work. Get up and leave the hospital. So, you know, so we had a guy apply for, paternity?
2: The guy
0: doesn't want to work because they had a baby. And my wife's like, fire him. And I'm like, oh, no, you
2: Sharon's
0: can't do that.
2: Brutal.
0: That's illegal. She's like, I don't care. He's a wuss. Fire him.
2: No, it's not because that. It's because he's a wuss, Dave. That's why you need to get rid of this guy.
0: What kind of guy does that? In her world, a hillbilly world, that does not compute.
2: Yeah.
0: You know? So I'm like, honey, it's illegal. You can't do that. So we're not going to be doing that. But instead, we will listen patiently, and then there'll be FMLA. But, God. Yeah. So
2: I think we need to have Sharon taking some of these calls.
0: When you're a grown-up, ladies and gentlemen, you don't get to declare yourself the emergency. Sorry.

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3: Folks, from ABC News, I'm Michelle Franzen. Growing tensions between the U.S. and Iran with a fragile ceasefire in place and no deal in sight to end the war. Secretary of State Marco Rubio getting grilled about the war today in Iran. U.S. policies along with the Ebola outbreak on Capitol Hill. ABC's Jay O'Brien has more.
4: Democrats were hypercritical of the administration's strategy here. And at one point, there was this tense back and forth between Rubio and the Democratic Senator of New Jersey, Cory Booker, in which Booker talked about the costs of this war, both American lives, but also the economic costs of this. And Rubio said the war is over, to which Booker shot back, the war is not over.
3: A new report shows year-on-year inflation in Iran in May reached a level not seen since World War II. President Trump has signed a new executive order on artificial intelligence. Here's ABC's Mike Dubusky.
5: The new executive order asks tech companies like OpenAI and Anthropic to submit their latest models to the government for review 30 days before the technology is to be released to the public. It's a trim down of an earlier draft, which had proposed a 90-day review period. While the order is scaled back, it does mark a notable shift for the administration, which until now has taken a hands-off approach to the AI industry.
3: Following the attempted assassination of President Trump at the White House Correspondents' Dinner in April, the association announcing it's rescheduled the annual dinner for July 24th. California, one of six states holding primaries today. Voters weighing in on LA's mayoral race and the governor's race. ABC News political director Avery Harper has more.
6: In California, there are nonpartisan primaries, or sometimes you might hear them referred to as jungle primaries. And so all of the candidates, regardless of party, appear on the same ballot. And after the primaries are said and done, the top two vote getters, regardless of whether they're both Republicans or both Democrats, they will advance to the general election in November.
3: Officials say it could take days to tally all of the ballots. You're listening to ABC News.
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3: The mayor of Newark, New Jersey, today announcing that the city is expanding a lawsuit against Delaney Hall, the controversial detention center used to house detainees picked up during immigration enforcement operations. Mayor Ross Baraka wants to shut the center down, he says, amid reports of poor conditions inside.
11: It's troubling, which forces us now to expand, and our business administrator will talk about that, our lawsuit against Delaney Hall further than just code enforcement violations.
3: The city's already got a lawsuit against Delaney Hall, which is privately run. Law enforcement say protests over the weekend led to clashes and arrests, along with a curfew. Counterterrorism officials are finalizing security for the World Cup, with the first match in Los Angeles next week. Drones, officials say, are a top concern.
12: Drone operators who enter restricted airspace could be fined $100,000, as nearly a dozen cities across the U.S. host 78 World Cup matches. Officials say immigration agents will be involved in security operations, but their focus will be on counterterrorism, not immigration enforcement.
3: ABC's Hannah Bata. The game's expected to draw up to 7 million visitors to the U.S. Game one of the NBA championship is a day out between the New York Knicks and San Antonio Spurs. Bloomberg is reporting that some Knicks season ticket fans are agonizing over the thought of giving up a once-in-a-lifetime experience in exchange for selling their tickets, fetching as much as $70,000 to $100,000 for prime seats. Michelle Franzen, ABC News.
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16: At 204, it is sunny in 76. I'm Jonathan Krause. Criminal charges are still pending against an Apple man accused of trying to burn the pride flag flying in front of the Outagamie County Criminal Justice Center. Stephen Pulitzer allegedly took down the flag and doused it in gasoline before Justice Center staff detained him on Monday. The flag had been raised earlier in the morning as part of a Pride Month celebration. The planned closure of the Ray Nitschke Bridge in downtown Green Bay is delayed. The city's Public Works Department says the closure for routine maintenance will start on Thursday. The drawbridge is now expected to reopen on June 25th. Gas prices are falling in the Fox Valley. GasMoney.com says the average for regular unleaded dropped 22 cents in the Appleton area last week to $4.16 a gallon. In Green Bay, gas prices fell 24 cents to $4.13.
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0: Welcome back to the Ramsey Show in the Fairwinds Credit Union Studio. I'm Dave Ramsey. George Camel, Ramsey Personality, is my co-host. Amanda is in Houston. Hi, Amanda. How are you?
1: I'm doing well. How are you today?
0: Better than I deserve. What's up?
1: Hi. So kind of nervous, and I know this question is very ridiculous, but my husband wants to get a hair transplant, but I'm going to be laid off at the end of this month. Should we pull from our house savings account so that he can do that? It would be roughly $5,000 to $7,000.
0: You're asking a bald guy and another guy with perfect hair about a transplant.
1: I know. I was like,
0: that is kind of funny.
1: Was going to be on. I'm like,
2: I need to see a picture.
0: We need Rachel here with the hair extensions to chime in on this.
2: She just got hers cut off.
0: They just took the hair extensions out. She's back to short hair girl.
2: How long has he been wanting this transplant?
1: Well, he just really started getting insecure about his hair in the last maybe like 6 months to a year.
0: How old is he?
1: Been getting kind of like more and more noticeable. He's 28. And based on what his dad's hairline looks like, it's not looking too good in the next
2: He sees the writing on the wall.
0: The pattern is male pattern baldness. Oh my God.
2: I'd be pretty insecure about your household income right now over hair. When are you going to be laid off?
1: I know. And that's what I'm saying. I'm more worried about that. And he just kind of like, he's more the free spirit. And it's like, work out. And
0: what does he make? What does he make?
1: He makes. And again, I know this is also going to sound ridiculous, but he makes $120,000 with bonus.
0: Okay, and what do you make?
1: Plus bonus. Right now, I make about $83,000.
0: And what do you do?
1: I'm in supply chain.
0: And oh, wonderful! And you know you're getting laid off at the end of June.
1: Yes.
0: And you've known that for how long?
1: About a month and a half now. And
0: why don't you have a new job?
1: I've been applying for jobs and networking, and I've had only 2 interviews and probably applied to 200 to 300 jobs at this point.
0: Applying for jobs, as you have found, does not work.
1: No,
0: actually,
1: not at all.
0: Actually connecting to someone inside the organization that knows someone that knows someone that knows you. Someone gets your name out of the stack. We get 15,000. Listen, whoa. We get 15,000 applications a year at Ramsey. We hire a few hundred people. So putting your name in the mix with 15,000 is useless. Don't even waste your time. So you've got to find someone to connect with the proximity principle, and I'll send you that book, and you should have a job by now because supply chain is a high sought after wonderful career field that you're in. That's awesome. And how much is in the house savings fund?
1: $29,000.
0: Okay.
2: Right. Do you guys have other savings?
1: We have a $49,000 emergency fund.
2: That's okay. Good.
1: Right. And then we have 401ks and all that, but we don't count that.
0: And you guys are how old? You told me this.
1: I'm 27 and he's 28.
0: Yeah, you did. Okay, thank you. All right. You're right. It is kind of a funny question, but it's also not ridiculous. It's something he cares about, and you guys have done very well with money up until you losing your job. His timing for the question is really horrible. And his suggestion to not buy a home instead I want some hair, I don't think I'm going to make that trade. But is it completely irresponsible to spend $5,000 on this for him? No, not in your old situation. So what I would do is say, okay, under these scenarios is where I would get the money. Both of you are now, when you get your new job, you got to save up an extra $5,000 out of your budget, and then he does it. And so it might be Christmas. Merry Christmas. You know.
1: Yeah, and that's probably when we'd want to go get it done anyway.
0: Yeah, so just cash flow it with your new job and with as a budget item. But I there's just something that everyone listening, including me and George and you, it just feels weird to do plastic surgery instead of a down payment on a house.
1: Yes.
2: When you're in a stressful time on top of that with the layout.
0: Well, you're not going to buy a house right now anyway. You got to wait till you get your job. But I don't think I'm going to use my down payment for Botox, a boob job, or get hair. I'm just not. I mean, it's my down payment money. You know,
2: so earmark separate money so that you're not robbing.
0: Those things are all okay if somebody wants to do them. That's what you want to spend your money on. That's okay. I'm not mad about that. And I'm not making any bald jokes. I'm the bald guy. I can't do that. That's completely illegal. It's against federal law.
2: And Dave can afford a hair transplant. He has chosen not to on his own volition.
0: I've embraced it. You know.
2: It's a good look for
0: him. I do remember where he is. I'm laughing to myself. I don't know if I should tell this story or not. So what happens is, and I bet you your husband's the same way, I start losing my hair first in the back. Is that where he's going thin in the back?
1: No, he's got a widow's really hard widow's peak, and he's losing it all in the front.
0: Right in the front, okay? Because I was losing mine like back here, you know, in the back, and so I didn't know it.
2: No one told you?
0: Well, that's the problem. So I go play. This is how many thousands of years ago I go play racquetball, and I got in the shower, and I got out, and I got my hair dryer out, and my buddy starts laughing at me. He's like, you don't need a hair dryer, dude.
2: Oh, no.
0: And this is when I realized I was bald. I knew it was getting thin, but I never thought anything about it. But him
2: How
0: making
2: old were
0: fun
2: you?
0: Of me, and I actually know his name. I could say it right now, and I won't. But this guy completely shamed me in the locker room with my hair dryer. Last time I ever used a hair dryer in my life, except to dry some clothing one time. But, yeah, oh, too funny. No, anyway, yeah, I just embraced it and went on. Of course, I was too broke to do anything about it. You guys aren't.
2: Well, I know
0: where this is coming from. I would not use my down payment money. I would do it if it's something that means something to him, but I would do it as a budget item after you get back to work. What do you think, George?
2: Yeah, I agree with that. The stipulation would be you're working again, and we save up different money outside of this down payment fund or emergency fund.
0: Yeah, I just...
2: Then you'll feel good about it.
0: I would feel shallow to use my down payment money for a home for my family for my own cosmetic benefit.
2: Yes.
0: I would feel shallow.
2: It's not like a
0: health
2: situation.
0: And I think I might even call you shallow if you did that. So,
2: just wear a hat for 6 months. That does the trick, too.
0: I'd still do that.
2: But I know where this is coming from, Dave. I've seen this. I bet he's being served up all of these videos on Instagram and TikTok of these trips to Turkey.
0: Once you enter in something, you get in the algorithm, then you get sucked into the vortex.
2: But all these influencers are going to Turkey and getting their hair transplants. And so that's what this is.
0: How do you know this?
2: 100%. If we had her on the line, she'd say, yep, he's going to Turkey. It's a special thing.
0: Turkey?
2: Yep. Specific to Turkey.
0: The average household income in Turkey is $5,800. I'm going there to spend $5,000 on my hair?
2: I think it's not approved in America or something.
0: Oh.
2: I don't know all the details, but I think that's why people
0: go to
2: Turkey.
0: You're going to get Turkish hair.
2: Yep. It's thicker. I don't know how they do it, Dave.
0: This is too much, George.
2: I'm too scared to
0: Google it.
2: The
0: things you know about, because I'm not on social media and you are, blow my mind.
2: I don't know how it showed up in my feed either, Dave.
0: Well, you got perfect hair, so they were shopping.
2: I was just intrigued.
0: They were shopping. They wanted to look like you.
2: I do like the before and after. You see those billboards, and you're like, that's clearly photoshopped.
0: Mine's gotten so thin. I used to, for a while there, I kind of had that late Sean Connery version for a little while going, but not even that anymore. It's so thin.
2: Man, can I say you look younger than you did 25 years ago?
0: With the comb over? Yeah, the little comb over thing. And the Mr. Magoo glasses.
2: Oh.
0: They didn't do it for me. Yeah.
2: I miss that era of Dave.

0: What's up, guys? It's Rachel Cruz. When people call in the Ramsey Show, 90% of the money problems I hear could be solved with one thing, having a plan. 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Our budget app actually builds you a personalized plan for your money. And it coaches you just like we would on the show, so you always know you're doing the right things with money. 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
4: Wow, it's a June gem out there. Golden sunshine, breezy east winds, low humidity, high of 78 degrees. Tonight, fair, the wind slows down, mild, a low of 52. Tomorrow, Wednesday, mostly sunny, a bit warmer with a south to southwest wind, but still low humidity, a high of 82. From the WBY First Alert Weather Center, I'm meteorologist Steve Balon.
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1: 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Laurie is in Salt Lake City. Hi, Laurie. How are you?
8: Hi, Dave. Hi, George. I'm fantastic.
1: Good. What's up?
8: Well, I've been a stay-at-home mom for 32 years, and my youngest just got married a few years ago and moved out. So we're empty nesters, and now my husband thinks it's the perfect time for me to go to work and try and contribute something to our finances, but I honestly just don't want to. And I have a lot of reasons why I don't want to, but I just don't want to. And I want to know if I'm okay in that opinion.
1: Hmm. Does the family need the money?
8: No, I don't feel that we do. Our home is paid off. We don't want for anything from paycheck to paycheck.
1: You have money going into retirement?
8: Yeah, my husband puts about 35% of his check in retirement. He currently has about $680,000 in retirement, and he will have a little over $1 million when he retires in 8 years.
1: Yeah, and what's your home worth? What's your home worth?
8: Our home and our acreage is about $560,000. We paid it off last year. We have no consumer debt.
1: So you're worth $1 million to $1.5 million, and mm-hmm. he makes what a year?
8: $118,000.
1: Okay. What is it that you're unable to do that the income you earn he thinks is worth it? The family is unable to do X because you don't work, and he wants you to go
8: we
1: work.
8: Are, yeah, we're not unable to do anything. We go on cruises. We eat out. We buy things when we need them. We're not missing anything. I think it's more of a, finally I can contribute money where he has paid our way all these years, I guess, financially, but I've raised our four kids. And even though they're grown and now they're out of the house, they still live in the same city. And I would like to still be available for the,
1: them?
8: Hey, Mom. No, we don't support any of our kids.
1: Okay, so we would call you a successful mother.
8: I think I did a good job.
1: Yeah, they launched and they're not on the dole. That's unusual in America. You're in the top 10% of motherhood.
9: They're not in your basement or on your payroll. That's a win.
1: Yeah, I think you've already earned your retirement.
9: So have you point blank asked him, what problem does this solve for me to go back to work?
8: I have.
9: What does he say?
8: Well, he goes, it's just extra money.
9: That's not a problem.
8: He's so fixated on the money.
9: That doesn't solve a problem.
8: Mm-mm.
9: So is it that he's worried you're not going to have purpose and get stir crazy and do retail therapy? Like, what is he actually concerned about?
8: I think he's just hyper fixated on now I have the ability to add to the income of the family. He tells me that no amount of money will ever be enough in retirement. And
9: see,
8: I said,
9: there we go.
8: $1 million.
9: There's a fear behind all of
8: ever
9: this.
8: Could spend.
1: Yeah, there's a lack of contentment. Okay.
9: He is worried that you guys won't be okay.
1: Okay, there's two.
8: Mm-hmm.
1: I don't know how to solve this for you guys as a couple, and you may end up having to sit down with someone. But there's two issues that are at the core of this, and they're both spiritual. Okay. Spiritual issue number one is contentment, and that's a spiritual decision. When is enough enough? And he can't get there, and so he's never going to gain from hitting his money goals any kind of peace because he can't, because he makes statements like and believes things like there's never enough for retirement. And so that's a fear-based thing. You guys are in good shape. You're millionaires and you started from nothing. Congratulations. You're baby steps millionaires. You follow the stuff. You did it. So way to go. That's problem number one. And I can't fix that for someone else. I can just point it out and then let them decide if they want to work on it or not. But John Deloney always says around here on issues in your life that are giving you angst. You have to solve for peace. And in this case, solving for peace is sitting down at the foot of Jesus and saying, all right, Lord, help me find peace about this money stuff. Because the way I was brought up, my work ethic, something is driving me, because this fear-based stuff is driving me, and I can't find contentment. And so I know where to direct him to, but I can't do it for him. Then the second thing, and this is even more problematic for me, as because it's personal. My wife left the workplace when my oldest daughter was born. My first child was born. She's been at home the entire time. And she did not go back to work when the youngest child left home either, which is where you guys are. We were multimillionaires by then. We had plenty of money. You've got plenty of money. She did not need to go back to work. And frankly, I did not want her to, because I enjoy her being available if I want to go do something. And she's not tied down by a boss, you know? And so, if I want her to go with me when I'm going to do an event in New York, or we're flying up to New York City to do something, she can go with me. I can be on Fox and we can go to a play and go out to eat. But she can't do that if she's got a boss, right? And so I didn't want her to. I wanted her. So that's selfish on my part. But here's the core thing that I want to address that's bothering me. And I've had a hard time convincing my wife of this, and I need to convince your husband of this. One of the reasons that Dave Ramsey is a major national brand and has 35 plus years of successful radio career contiguous without ever leaving the air, eight New York Times bestselling, eight number one bestselling books, 1,000 team members, and hundreds of millions of dollars of revenue, is because my wife was a successful mom. If I had to go home and deal with a bunch of crap every day, I couldn't have gotten the things done that I've gotten done down here at the office. If I was having to deal with drama, and I was having to deal with neediness, and I was having to deal with high maintenance, and you were none of those, so you performed a very professional, high-end, well-done job of mother and home economist, and he needs to give you credit for that. I'm giving my wife credit for it, and it's not false credit. I promise you, I've seen men and women who were their potential in the marketplace was derailed by a high-maintenance spouse. Mine was quite the opposite, and your husband's was quite the opposite. Darling, you are the reason that you guys have $1 million, not his piddly little $118,000 job. You are the reason, because your children haven't milked you completely dry like a whole bunch of entitled millennial brats have done to their parents, because you raised good kids. You raised people of character. You are the reason that the wealth is there. You've already earned more than he has. You just didn't get economic credit for it in the way our system is set up. So I'm kind of pissed off at him right now.

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18: Wow, it's a June gem out there. Golden sunshine, breezy east winds, low humidity, high of 78 degrees. Tonight, fair, the wind slows down, mild, a low of 52. Tomorrow, Wednesday, mostly sunny, a bit warmer with a south to southwest wind, but still low humidity, a high of 82. From the WBY First Alert Weather Center, I'm meteorologist Steve Balon.
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0: Renee is in Sacramento. Hi, Renee. How are you?
21: Hi, good afternoon.
0: Afternoon. What's up?
21: I am needing to be pointed in a direction. My mother passed away in 2024, and my sister and I have inherited her commercial properties, and they have tenants in them currently, so there is rental income coming into the trust. The properties are going to be deeded over to my sister and I, and I was told that we will likely need to establish an LLC for the rental income to flow into and then expenses to be paid out of. The caveat is that my sister has a history of stealing half of $756,000 and not paying her share of our father's income and estate taxes timely. So that led to me being threatened with garnishment from the IRS because I was the only one gainfully employed.
0: How many properties are involved in this transaction, and what are they worth?
21: One was appraised at $4.2 million, mm-hmm. and one was appraised at $2.4
0: million. Mm-hmm. Okay.
21: I don't want to be on a bank account with someone who has stolen money from me.
0: I don't blame you. Why don't you just sell both properties and you guys go on your way?
21: That was the original plan. However, there is someone interested in purchasing the lesser valued property, but he can't purchase it right now. So he wants to lease it for 5 years.
0: Well, then he's not your buyer. Why don't you just get somebody else to buy it?
21: Unfortunately, the decision is not up to me. My mom left all decisions to be made by a trustee. Mm-hmm. So, and I am a lesser beneficiary. My sister's 60%. I'm 40%. Mm-hmm. So I don't really have a say.
22: Is the trustee aware of her behavior?
21: He is. And personally, I think it's a conflict of interest, but he is also my sister's trustee.
0: You need legal counsel to force the trustee to to liquidate the properties, because you don't need to be in any kind of a deal with her, period.
21: Yes. Okay.
0: Because I don't care what we facilitate here. You could sell the $4 million one and you take $3 million and she takes the other property in $1 million. It's not 50-50, but yeah, whatever 60-40 works out.
21: Yeah.
0: Yeah. Mm-hmm. So, but I mean, you could sell that property and take your share out of that.
22: It's about 1.68 million.
0: See, so there's 6 million and you have 40%. So 2.4 is yours, right?
21: Right.
0: And the other property, the little property is worth what?
21: 2.4.
0: Well, why don't you just take that and give her the other one?
21: I offered to do that, and the trustee declined.
0: Why?
21: Because the person who is in the process of purchasing it, he really wants to give this person the opportunity of owning that property.
0: Why? Who is this person?
21: This person was a longtime manager for my parents' business.
0: Mm-hmm. Is the business operating in that property?
21: Our family business ceased in March of 2024.
0: Okay.
21: There is another retail business in there now, and he is managing that business.
0: I think you and your attorney need to sit down with the trustee in person and explain to them that we're not going to accept a process by which I end up in business with my sister. If you continue to push that agenda, we're going to sue you.
21: Okay.
0: I think that's you and your attorney need to sit down with your trustee and explain that. Because the trustee's job, their fiduciary responsibility, is not for someone that's not a member of the trust to do good for the family general manager. That's not his job. He's violating his fiduciary responsibility. His fiduciary responsibility is to the beneficiaries of the trust, which is you and your sister. So what benefits the two of you? And when you explain to him that you are not going to accept being pushed into business with your sister, that we are going to break this up,

0: explained it to me that if he doesn't follow her wishes as the majority beneficiary,
1: if he doesn't follow your wishes, he's going to get sued.
0: Okay.
1: He needs to understand that.
0: Okay.
1: Yeah, it's time for you to take the gloves off and punch some people in the nose here, because these people are just, you know, you don't have to be mean about it, but you just got to be real tough. And just like, guys, let's start with a baseline here. She's a crook, and I'm not going to be in business with her. So we're not forming an LLC, and we're not going to own and operate property together. That's not an option. If you continue to push that agenda, I'm going to sue all of you. And we're going to be in court, and I'm going to screw up your lives for the next 5 years. And I'm going to have to spend $100,000 in legal fees, but I'm going to do it. Okay. Or we can work out something where I get my share of the property and go on my merry way. It's a pretty obvious thing that the 2.4 mathematically lines up with that. Yeah. And she can have the 4 and I'll have the 2. And Mr. Trustee, God help you. You're out of business. You got nothing to do now.
2: It's actually a good deal for them because she's legally owed 2.64 out of her share, and she's going to take on the 2.4 property. So
1: I would take a loss to get rid of this barrel of fish hooks, yes.
2: Yeah, I mean, but they're going to gain $240,000 just by going through with this, by giving her this other property. So it sounds like it's just vengeance.
1: And then
2: at this point,
1: may or may not deal with this general manager from the former business and all this stuff. It'll be up to me because now I own that property. You don't have to sell it. And you want to work with the guy, that'd be an added thing to make the deal work, right? But if you don't want to work with the guy, you don't even have to do that. So, yeah, I think you need an attorney that has a really titanium backbone that walks in there and just smiles and says, we're going to dance. Do you want to dance? We don't have to dance, but if you continue to play the music, we're going to dance. And you just kind of have to have these discussions and take all their mythology and their feelings off the table, because I'm threatening you. That's what that's where it needs to come down to. I'm coming after you. And, because otherwise you're going to end up getting screwed again, some more. And you're right. Leopards don't change their spots. LLCs don't protect you from people who are irresponsible and crooked. It's just a more fabulous, sophisticated way to get screwed.
2: If you can't change people, don't do business with them.
1: Yeah, don't stay. You know, if you know somebody, you know, crocodiles bite, so don't put your hand in their mouth. Hello. It's not hard.

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5: Laura is in New York City. Hi, Laura, how are you?
6: Very good. Thank you, Dave, and friends, for talking with me.
5: Sure. What's up?
6: I'm a 58-year-old divorced woman with a $1.25 million life insurance policy, whole life insurance policy, that I have let lapse. I can reinstate it. It would be a hardship, and the $8,000 premiums going forward still would be a hardship. I guess my question is, I'm on the verge of canceling it, and I will be hit with a $50,000 tax bill, of course.
5: Who said?
6: What should I do? My accountant confirmed it, and the insurance guy who sold me the policy 25 years ago also said.
5: Well, that, I don't trust him because he sold you crap.
6: Right.
5: But the the only way you have a taxable gain on a cash value policy is if your withdrawal amount exceeds the amount you put into the policy throughout the lifetime of the policy. Every dollar you put into it forms the basis. I cannot believe
6: I have
5: that you've had a $250,000 gain on this policy. I don't believe it.
6: I have some figures.
7: So what is the cash value, and how much did you pay in premiums?
6: Okay, the cash value is $361K. The gains is a $169. So I guess that math, we put
5: the gains,
6: $192.
7: How much did you pay in premiums, though?
6: What we put in, I have the, well, it was $8,000 a year for about 25 years. That math should be close to $190.
5: Yeah, $200,000.
6: Okay.
5: Okay. And so that gives you the $169 gain. All right.
6: Yes. I'm leaning towards cashing it in.
5: Yeah, I'm going to cash it in. I'm just, I got to tell you, I've been doing this for almost 40 years, and I've seen like four policies that actually had a gain. I mean, I'm aghast that you actually have a gain. And so I'm still stuck there. But I'm glad you have a gain.
6: He said it did quite well. Yeah. He said it did quite well, I guess.
5: Well, no, not really. I mean,
7: maybe compared to money in the
5: mattress. If you had put in $200,000 into a mutual fund, you'd probably have about eight times more money. So it didn't do quite well.
6: Yeah. Okay.
5: But,
6: okay.
5: But it did do quite well compared to the other crappy sales. Yeah.
6: Okay.
5: Wow. All right.
7: So you need to pay the $8K to reinstate it before you can cash it out?
5: And keep paying it forever. Yeah. Yeah.
6: Right. Yeah. Okay. Pay it. I have to pay the $8,000 to reinstate it. And then I think in August is the next $8,000.
5: Yeah.
6: And
5: I'm coming to the conclusion that the figures you have, I think, are accurate, even though it's very, very rare. I want to triple check the basis numbers and the actual gain. Because if they write you a check, the cash surrender value at the time you cancel the policy is 361. Is that what you're telling me? They're going to send you a $361,000 check.
6: Yes.
5: Okay. All right. Then if 200 is the basis, then you have 160 gain. And, yeah, taxes might be approaching $50,000, depending on your situation on the 160 gain. That's possible. But, of course, you're going to have $361,000 in your pocket to pay 50. You're going to net. But I think you can take that if you live a few years and invest that money. And if you put it in a low turnover mutual fund, you would have a lot more money and you would have a lot less taxes on a lot more money if you take that, even after the $50,000 hit. So I'm 100% sure I'm doing it anyway. But I do want to triple check the numbers, okay? Because here's the thing. Sometimes these whole life companies, because they're so freaking scammy, that they will give you a cash value number that's different than the cash surrender value number.
6: Okay. Oh, so I should double check.
5: Yeah, so if you don't get a $361,000 check that you can cash and put that number into your bank account, then these numbers are wrong.
6: Okay.
5: Okay,
6: so you're saying 360.
5: Yeah, yeah. So you said 361 is your cash value number that you're going to get if you cancel out.
6: Yes.
5: Okay, if that's true, then these numbers, then this cash is, then you got a $50,000 tax bill based on the numbers you gave me. I don't disagree. And I would do it anyway. And I would cash it out, and I would take the remaining $310,000 and after taxes, and I would invest that well, and I would be glad to be rid of these people. But I'm still afraid that they're going to come back and say, well, that's your cash value number, but your cash surrender number that we're actually going to send you a check for isn't that much.
7: Yeah.
5: Oof. I'm afraid. But I hope I'm wrong. I hope you have to pay taxes because you get $361,000. That would be a better deal for you.
7: Yeah, this final receipt of this tax bill is just one final nail in the coffin
5: Bad product. Let's recap here. All right. Number one, this is a very rare situation. Number two, when you hear people say these dumb things on TikTok in particular, it's come back again that, oh, well, cash value is tax-free investing. Did you guys hear tax-free? I didn't hear tax-free. Did you hear tax? I didn't hear tax.
7: A lot of taxes there.
5: Did you hear tax free? I heard lots of taxes. Big taxes.
7: Well, you can borrow against it. It's
5: amazing.
7: It's what the wealthy people do.
5: Yeah, well, wealthy people are sitting in New York City calling me saying, I don't want to do this anymore.
7: I was going to calculate to see if she had just invested that instead of putting in this policy, what it could be worth.
5: $8,000 a year.
7: That's $666 a month for 25 years.
5: Yeah, let's just see.
7: Starting from zero.
5: That's going to be scary.
7: You're talking on the low end, $800,000 on the. You're talking $1 million at 11% return.
5: Yeah, so she missed out on $640,000 because this is that bad a product.
7: That's a big ouchie. So when he said,
5: there's no taxes, just remember this call. Okay. The only way there's no taxes is if you don't make any money.
7: That's true.
5: That's the way there's no taxes.
7: Life
5: or
7: hack.
5: If you borrow money. because borrowed money is not taxable. You don't get taxed if you go to the bank and borrow $100,000. You don't have to count that as income. It's borrowed money. And if you borrow your own money even, because you borrow cash borrow against your own cash value, which is borrowing your own money, paying interest to borrow your own money. You do pay interest, and you do look.
7: But then you use after-tax money to pay back. Okay.
5: Oh, there's that. Which is kind of like paying taxes.
7: Ding, ding,
5: the
7: ding.
5: The $8,000 thing. But you could have had $1 million. Instead, you got $361. And, oh, by the way, if that was in a good mutual fund, it'd be taxed at capital gains rate, not ordinary income. This is taxed at ordinary income. These people should be ashamed of themselves that sell this stuff.
7: $8,000 a year for 25 years. That's some brutal
5: math. It should have been $1 million, and it's $361. So can you?
7: It's a real life example.
5: Well, our calculator, it doesn't run backwards and allow you to calculate the rate of return she got. I think it's about a 3% rate of return.
7: Oh, I could probably calculate that.
5: Can you put in the end number?
7: 3% is about $300,000. So 3.5 is 318. So
5: I
7: we're
5: got
7: getting,
5: pretty close. Look at me.
7: We're at about it's closer it's
5: three,
7: to a
5: 3.5%. She made 3.5% on her money.
7: About 4.3
5: for a 25-year investment. She made 3.5% on her money. So anyone that's in the insurance business that wants to sell you an investment, tell them to stick to insurance because their investments suck.
7: Complex does not mean better. Just means a bigger commission for the person
5: she
7: selling it.
5: She made 3.5% on her money.
7: I want to know how rich the guy is that sold it to her. Go look at the house he's living in. You paid for it.

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2: From ABC News, I'm Michelle Franzen. It's primary day across six states. Today in California, the race for governor could be a close call amid a crowded field of candidates. Here's ABC News political director Avery Harper.
3: Given the fact that there's so many candidates on the ballot, and when you look at recent polling, no one is really running away with this. At last check, Javier Becerra was atop only by a couple of points by some estimates. And so we really do have to wait and see what California voters ultimately say. Any small shift could make a huge impact here.
2: Voters are also casting ballots in the L.A. mayor's race. More fallout following weekend protests at Delaney Hall in New Jersey and clashes with law enforcement officers. Newark's mayor announcing today the city's expanding its lawsuit against the ICE facility over conditions. ABC's Aaron Katursky has more.
4: The separate effort by the city of Newark is to try to get the place just shut down. Newark Mayor Roz Baraka says is probably the ultimate goal, even as he focuses on trying to secure it so it's safe for protesters.
2: Federal authorities deny detainees are not receiving proper treatment. Escalating tensions between the U.S. and Iran over Israeli strikes in Lebanon. President Trump yesterday says he called Israel's prime minister, along with Hezbollah mediators, to get both sides, he says, to back down. ABC's Karen Travers has new details about the president's call with Benjamin Netanyahu.
5: Sources were saying this was a tense phone call between the president and the prime minister, who he has a very close relationship with, that the president was angry when he spoke to him, and that at one point when they were talking, he said to him, "What the expletive are you doing?" He accused Netanyahu of being ungrateful.
2: The Vatican coming out in support of mandating radio receivers and broadcasts remain fully accessible, especially in vehicles. It comes as the Digital Networks Act is being debated at the European level. That regulation aims to reshape Europe's digital communications landscape. 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
2: Outside Philadelphia, veterinarians are helping document evidence of alleged animal abuse after more than 50 birds were rescued from a suspected cockfighting operation in Chester, Pennsylvania. ABC's John Paul is on scene and reports police have also made 24 arrests.
8: It's okay, honey. It's okay.
9: Our cameras are rolling as state and local police, along with the SPCA, raided a warehouse Inside, police say they interrupted a cockfight in progress.
10: There was food set up, drinks set up.
9: Nicole Wilson is the director of animal law enforcement for the SPCA. She says this was a complex operation involving 25 people from as far away as New York. They say they found 52 live chickens and 3 that had already died from fighting.
2: Growing popularity of whey products have led to a shortage that's weighing on many people's minds.
11: Little Miss Muffet's curds and whey are so old school. Now you can find whey in everything from waffles to chips to lattes. They're even selling it on GMA's Deals and Steals.
12: Coffee. Everybody's doing this, the protein coffee
11: exactly.
12: thing.
11: But that demand for protein has led to a supply problem. Some whey suppliers say they are running low on homegrown whey products, meaning they might have to import it, meaning your curds and whey, as well as your protein coffee, could cost you more soon. Sherry Preston, ABC News.
2: Millions of residents from the south to the northern plains bracing for severe storms today. Damaging winds, large hail, and possible tornado outbreaks are the concern. Michelle Franz in ABC News.
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16: Good afternoon at 3:05. It's sunny and 75. With WHBY News, I'm Terry Kavarik. Criminal charges are still pending against an Appleton man accused of trying to burn the pride flag flying in front of the Outagamie County Criminal Justice Center. Stephen Pulser allegedly took down the flag and doused it in gasoline before Justice Center staff detained him on Monday. No one is hurt in a fire at a Fox Crossing assisted living facility. Crews were called to Bethel Assisted Living on Century Oaks Court around 12:45 this morning to find flames coming from the exterior of the building. Residents were evacuated while firefighters worked to put out the flames. Damage was limited to the exterior. And swimmers may not get to use the Red Granite Quarry this summer. The village is closing the public access to the quarry, citing repeated ordinance violations like fighting, littering, alcohol consumption, and graffiti.
15: WHBY, Kimberly Oshkosh DePeer.
0: Welcome back to the Ramsey Show in the Fairwinds Credit Union Studio. Erin is with us in Canada. Hi, Erin. How are you?
17: I'm good. Thank you for taking my call.
0: Sure. What's up?
17: I'm calling because my late boyfriend died about 4 years ago, and with his family was very supportive, and I wound up inheriting all of his assets. And since then, I have maintained his tradition of gifting each of his nieces and nephews a cash fund for educational experiences every year. But I've recently gotten engaged, and I do not think it's appropriate to continue doing this. I feel stuck with what is the best way to move forward.
0: How did you end up inheriting the assets? Did he have a will?
17: So he did not have a will. I was listed as his beneficiary on his life insurance, but we were together and living. We were together for 8 years, so we did qualify as common law partners.
0: And so the courts awarded you the assets then?
17: The courts awarded me the assets, and I essentially, the last 4 years of our relationship, I had been in school, and he'd really been financially supporting both of us.
0: Yeah.
17: So I had gone to his parents, and
0: the whole situation was treated as if you were married.
17: Yes.
0: Okay.
17: But I had gone to his family, and I said, I don't feel entitled to all of this, so let's figure out how to share it between siblings and parents. And they said, no, we feel very strongly that Cameron would want you to have all of it, and we're fine, and you keep it.
0: Okay, and how much is all of this?
17: Between the life insurance and the house and his savings and pension payout, it wound up being about $1.6 million, a little less.
0: Okay, and how much do you gift to the children?
17: It's $1,000 a year, and there are 3 nieces and nephews, but there's a 4th on the way. And my intention, right, after Cameron died was he used to give them $300 a year, but I decided I'm going to get $1,000 a year until they're 18, and then, you know, a nice college graduation gift, and then, you know, over 18 years then with the four, it will come up to about $80,000 total.
0: Okay, so you inherited a bunch of money, over $1 million, as a common law wife from your ex, and you were in a relationship with him for 8 years, and so his family is still, you know, you're still emotionally attached to his family, which is logical. I mean, if we just pretend, let's just change the numbers, change the scenario very slightly, and say you were a widow, that you were married.
17: Mm-hmm.
0: Okay, let's just change the discussion and say that, because that's how the law is treating this. Okay, and how his family treated it, for that matter. And you said, okay, you know, my husband who passed away 8 years ago has three nieces and nephews that meant a lot. He used to give them $300. I give him $1,000. So it's $3,000 or $4,000 with the new baby on the way a year out of $1.6 million.
17: Exactly.
0: Whoopee. Who cares?
18: I mean, the interest in the savings account.
0: Why is this inappropriate?
17: So my new fiance, he comes from a very large family. He's one of seven kids, and he feels that it's not appropriate for me to prioritize my late partner's family over his. So he thinks it is most appropriate for me to stop gifting this money or to gift an even amount to his nieces and nephews.
18: I don't think it's about fairness. I think he doesn't like the emotional attachment.
0: If this was a boyfriend you broke up with, I would probably agree with him.
17: Mm-hmm.
0: But he died.
17: Yeah.
0: How old is your fiance?
17: 32.
0: It's kind of an immature approach. I mean, why can he not just stand back and say, this lady that I'm dating, that I'm going to marry, she's a package, and a package includes her past, just like my package includes my past, and her past includes $4,000 out of $1.6 million, which is irrelevant.
17: Yeah.
0: You're buying a biscuit. I mean, it's not like you're giving a high percentage or something. If you were giving them $100,000 a year or something, I might go, well, wait a minute. But, I mean, it's an irrelevant amount of money. And
17: yeah, it's just meant to be summer camp, you know, and dance classes. But I think, like, he's met my late partner's family, and he knows I see them every summer, and he's always been very supportive. But I think he comes from a family that does not. $1,000 is realistically kind of a drop in the bucket to my late partner's family, but that amount for his nieces and nephews would be more substantial.
0: But that's irrelevant.
17: Mm-hmm.
0: For him to ask you to do that is inappropriate.
17: Okay.
0: That's what's inappropriate. Not you giving the other kids money. For him to dare to feel entitled for his family, because his family's poor, that they should be getting some of your money, that's inappropriate.
17: Okay.
0: Yeah, I the way you've presented this, maybe we left something out or maybe we didn't understand something, but the way you presented this does not leave your fiance in a very good light.
18: Yeah. I think we need to grow here and get some maturity and go, okay, this money was meant for this. She's carrying out the wishes and tradition over here. This is not clinging to some past. You clearly love him. He loves you.
0: You know, even if it was just weird or awkward, it's not that much money.
18: It's not $100,000 a
0: year. I'm not going to pick a fight with my wife over this. You know, there's a few things I might pick a fight, you know, over money.
18: Yeah.
0: And it might be over a small amount, but this is, and then the argument is a false narrative that somehow his family
18: is entitled to.
0: They're not even in this discussion. The $1.6 million is hers. It's not his family's.
18: I would look at that as a blessing. Like, what a legacy this guy left to my now fiance.
0: Yeah.
18: And how it set her up.
0: And, you know, you're going to be marrying a millionaire.
18: Exactly. So I'm not going to focus on this little speck over here.
0: See, him being concerned about his extended family, not he didn't want it for himself. He wasn't being selfish in that regard, is the very reason I talk about having a prenup.
18: In situations like this,
0: where there's extreme difference in net worth, like she's got $1.6 million, she needs a prenup, so that his family doesn't think, or he doesn't think his family.
18: They don't come after
0: her.
18: Exactly. Saying, well, they deserve a pile of money,
0: too. Yeah. Sorry, we have a prenup. Yeah. Let's go ahead and state outside. Go ahead and state up front. Your family gets nada. Nothing. And if you leave, you get nothing. This is the prenup.
18: Yeah.
0: You know, so, you know, or if I kick you out, you get nothing. You know, so yeah, that because of it exposes the crazy weirdness. Yeah, the actual inappropriate one is him. That's the strange part of the call. Interesting.

0: If you're getting close to Medicare age, let me tell you what I'm seeing and hearing. 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All those parts, all those plans. 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
3: Wow, it's a June gem out there. Golden sunshine, breezy east winds, low humidity, high of 78 degrees. Tonight, fair, the wind slows down, mild, low of 52. Tomorrow, Wednesday, mostly sunny, a bit warmer with a south to southwest wind, but still low humidity, a high of 82. From the WBY First Alert Weather Center, I'm meteorologist Steve Balon.
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1: Today's question comes from Adam in Minnesota. I have no consumer debt, $125,000 cash in savings, and a paid-off home. Friends have advised me that I need to take out loans and buy real estate in order to have deductibles to reduce my future tax exposure. Is that a wise reason to get into real estate investing? I almost made it through without laughing. No, that is not a wise reason to get into real estate investing. for the deductibles.
0: Deductions.
1: Oh, gosh. The old deductibles.
0: Yeah. So, you want to explain why?
1: Well, I'm worried your friends have watched too much TikTok. I don't know what you're talking about with future tax exposure. I mean, you have no debt. You have a paid-off home. And so if they're telling you to try to have more write-offs, essentially, to lower your tax bill, that's a really stupid reason to go into a bunch of debt for yourself.
0: Yeah. So there's two ways that real estate can create a tax deduction. One is you can depreciate it, the capital asset portion of it, not the dirt, but the improvements can be depreciated. And that just lowers your basis, and you get taxed later when you sell the investment property. But you avoid taxes on that. That's good. Nothing wrong with that. I do that. The other way is to do what your friends are suggesting, which is to take out a loan for the write-off. Now, the way a loan works for a write-off is if you pay out in a year $20,000 in interest, you can deduct that interest on a rental property as a business expense. So it lowers your taxable income, is what a tax deduction does. It lowers your taxable income by $20,000, which means you do not pay taxes on $20,000 of your income because you gave the $20,000 to the bank. Now, let's net that out, though. A $20,000 tax deduction lowers your income. Let's say you made $100,000, so now you're only going to be taxed on $80,000. So what it actually saves you is not $20,000. It actually saves you the taxes on $20,000. So if you're in a 25% tax bracket, as an example, make the math easy, 25% of $20,000 is $5,000. So a $20,000 tax deduction saves you $5,000 in taxes. Now, here's the problem. You gave the bank $20,000
1: to
0: keep from giving the government $5,000.
1: So we stepped over a dollar to pick up a quarter.
0: Exactly. So you don't give the bank $20,000 to keep from giving the government five.
1: And that's not factoring in all the risk.
0: That is what your friends are doing.
1: We haven't even talked about the leverage, the loan,
0: the risk,
1: the tenants, are they paying it more than the mortgage? There's a whole lot of variables here.
0: Now, there's simply that you're going to trade $20,000 for $5,000 in order to do what you're suggesting. So moral of the story is, don't take financial advice from your broke friends. They're stupid. That's where this comes from.
1: That's it.
0: Jaden is in Miami. Hi, Jaden. How are you?
8: Hi, are you doing well?
0: Good. How can we help?
8: Yes. Question. Acquiring a business, I just want to know if it's a good idea to do it.
0: Okay.
8: So it's a barbershop, and I'm currently a barber, and I just want to know if it's a good idea to get one. It's an established barbershop, correct?
0: Okay. And what does it profit? What's the net profit on the business?
8: Right now, monthly, it's about, there's 9 employees, and they pay each $1,000, so it's around like $9,000.
0: Mm-hmm.
8: And there's 4 chairs that are empty.
0: Mm-hmm.
8: So there's space to put in 13 people full.
0: Yeah, but there's not there now. So, and they're wanting
8: to buy this
0: business, correct?
8: Yes, correct, correct.
0: What are they asking for it?
8: 55 or 60. 50. I'm leaning more towards 55, and he's coming down towards that number.
0: $55,000.
8: Yes, yes, sir.
0: Okay, so it's bringing in a gross revenue of $9,000 a month, correct?
8: Yes, sir.
1: It's 108 per year.
0: Right. And so what is the profit on that? I mean, I assume you have rent.
8: Yeah, the rent right now, with everything included, utilities at the end of it, it's $4,000. So
0: okay.
8: I'll be profiting around $5,000 to save. It's a bit lower if I add in more things like utilities and other things that I'll buy for the barbershop, which would be another $1,000.
0: I want to talk about him that's operating it today.
8: Yeah.
0: His expenses are rent. $9,000 minus rent is $5,000, right? What other
8: that includes
0: utilities and stuff. What other expenses does he have?
8: Well, he has I guess he told me the Wi-Fi, which the cable and stuff. He does buy waters, like little waters or snacks for the vending machine there. So because the rent itself is $3,500.
0: Mm-hmm.
8: But I put in an extra $1,000, so if it would make 40, let's say $4,500 total, with including buying the waters, buying extra snacks for the vending machine, keeping everything in order.
0: Mm-hmm. Okay, which would mean that he's got a profit of about $55,000 or $60,000 a year. Does that sound right?
8: Yeah, yeah, it does.
0: And he only wants $55,000 or $60,000 for the whole thing.
8: Yeah, I was just wondering because I do have some debts at the moment, and I just was wondering if it would be a good idea because I currently am a barber right now myself.
1: How much do you make on your own?
8: I make around like $6,000 a month.
0: Mm-hmm. Good for you. Okay, are you one of the chairs?
8: At that barbershop, I'm not currently at that barbershop. I'm at a different location.
0: Okay,
8: so I would be buying it from him.
1: Is he one of the barbers there?
8: No, he is not one of the barbers there.
1: Okay.
8: Right now, since he's moving out the country, so he's trying to sell it. And right now, he has one of the barbers. Well, there's 10 in there, but one of them doesn't pay rent because he's the one managing.
1: Okay. Mm-hmm. How much debt do you have?
8: I have around $24,000, and that's including, I'm still in school. That's the student loans and stuff.
0: What are you studying in school?
8: Finance.
0: What are you going to do with your life?
8: Well, I want to stay within the barbering industry. That's why I want to kind of acquire this barbershop, because eventually I do want to segue into the finance industry.
0: But you would just do like he did, then you'd be an absentee owner.
8: Correct.
0: How much school do you have left?
8: I have about a year and a half left.
1: Mm-hmm. When is he moving out of the country? When does this deal need to be done?
8: Oh, no, he already is moved out. That's the thing.
1: Oh.
0: Jayden, let me tell you what's running through my mind. The deal is not a bad deal. Number one, you don't have $55,000 cash. That makes the deal difficult. We'd have to figure out a weird way to structure it. We can probably do that here for a minute, okay? But here's the but it might be a bad deal for you, even though the deal is not a bad deal. And it might be a bad deal for you because it might cause you to take your eye off the ball of what winning really looks like. So 5 years from today, what winning really looks like, as you described it to me, is you graduate and you have a career in finance, and you might invest in a barbershop at that time. But your intention is not to be, your primary income and career is not to be the owner or operator or haircutting guy in the barbershop.
8: Correct.
0: You really don't have any intention to do anything with this. This just came upon you because you're doing this right now as a side hustle to get through school.
8: Well, I thought that, but barbering is like a passion of mine, but so is finance. But it's just that.
0: But that's my point. See, that's exactly the thing. So what I'm afraid of is this distracts you, and it's like a fishing lure, and you get hooked and pulled away from what you were supposed to do, which was finance. So I'm afraid it's a distraction, even though it's not really a bad deal. If you wanted to do the deal, the way you could structure it would be, I'll give you 100% of the net profit for 1 year. And I will operate a chair, and I get to keep what I make on my chair, and 100% of the net profit will do the books. I'll give you that for 1 year, and then the barbershop is mine. And that way you don't have to come out of any cash, and doesn't affect your get-out-of-debt plan. But I'm afraid it's going to distract you.

0: I've been doing this show for over 30 years, and some of the saddest calls I have taken are from situations that are completely preventable.
1: Yeah, and what's so hard is I feel like one of those, especially the ones that I'm like, oh, it's terrible, are people that call in and their spouse has passed away suddenly and they don't have life insurance. When you have to think through, how am I going to pay my bills?
0: How am I going to eat next week?
1: Yeah, the middle of all that grief, like it's terrible. And so life insurance is the one thing, especially as a mom with three little kids, that I'm like so big on for people to get because it's inexpensive. 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
0: And it doesn't cost much because Xander shops among a gazillion different companies. 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
4: Good afternoon. At 3:31, it's sunny in 76. With WHBY News, I'm Terry Kovarik. Winnebago County officials are looking at potential restrictions on data center construction. Land and Water Conservation Director Chad Casper says talks are taking place about the potential environmental impact of such developments.
5: The county is working with their planning and zoning department along with Corps Council to explore potential of an ordinance maybe for the county to create some sideboards for future data centers.
4: Casper adds that Winnebago County would be limited in the limits they can impose.
5: Winnebago County, we only have four towns where we have county zoning. The other 12 are zoned through the towns themselves and along with the cities as well. So they would have to go through those individual municipalities that they're going to pass and get through them regarding data centers.
4: There are currently no known proposals to build a large-scale data center in Winnebago County, and fire causes minor damage to a combined Locks paper mill. Crews were called to the McKinley paper mill on Prospect Street around 9 o'clock Tuesday night to find flames coming from the roof. Several other departments were called in to assist the scene. No one was hurt. The fire is believed to have started in a dryer unit.
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13: Wow, it's a June gem out there. Golden sunshine, breezy east winds, low humidity, high of 78 degrees. Tonight, fair, the wind slows down, mild, a low of 52. Tomorrow, Wednesday, mostly sunny, a bit warmer with a south to southwest wind, but still low humidity, a high of 82. From the WBY First Alert Weather Center, I'm meteorologist Steve Balon.
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0: 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Lisa is with us in Tennessee. Hi, Lisa. How are you?
1: Oh, I'm good, Dave. Thank you. Thanks for taking my call.
0: Sure.
1: I have a dilemma here. I'm wondering if I should give up my late husband's pension from the fire department to get remarried. I'm worried about financial security if it doesn't work out.
0: Okay. So how old are you?
1: We're both 69.
0: Okay.
1: And I make about $800 to $900 more a month than he does. My income is.
0: So what do you make? Oh, not counting the pension, what do you make?
1: Social Security, which is $1,000, $1,069.
0: That's it. So you haven't worked. You've been living off the pension.
1: Yes.
0: How long has he been gone?
1: 2.5 years.
0: I'm sorry.
1: Thank you.
0: How long have you been dating?
1: About a year. And it's starting to get more serious on my end. He's been pretty serious, but...
0: What does he make?
1: He makes about $4,800 a month. He has like $3,300 from Social Security, $1,500 from his retirement. But he has a truck payment, and he owes about $100,000 on his house. I'm debt-free. I own my house, my car. I don't have any credit card bills. I've got money in the bank. I got an IRA, a mutual fund.
0: How much money in the bank? How much IRA and mutual fund?
1: Well, not a whole lot. I've got about $40,000 in savings in the bank, and $129,000 in an IRA, and about $30,000 in a mutual fund.
0: Okay. How much is the pension?
1: The gross is $54,000, but the net I take home $4,600.
0: Wow.
1: Plus Social Security.
0: Huge.
1: Yeah.
0: Well, I see your pause. I agree with your hesitation. I'm trying to think how to, 100% of the time I'm going to get married and money's not going to keep me from it. Okay. But I need to be wise. And I think that's what's giving you pause. Wise means I need to be very, very sure of this guy. Wise means I need to be sure of this guy's plan to quit borrowing money, get out of debt and build wealth, get out of the debt business, okay, because you're out of it. Wise means maybe even a prenup that says you get something in the event to offset the fact that you gave up the pension, because you know, you're married 3 years, you get a divorce, you can't go back and get the pension. So you need
1: right.
0: You would need to take a chunk of his hide with you.
1: That's true. That's one way of putting it.
0: Yeah, that's the way I would.
2: Otherwise, there's just too much risk.
0: Yeah, because it's off $50,000 a year income, which is the equivalent of a $500,000 investment that you're giving up. But I always would tell you to go live your life and be married. And I think your first husband would probably tell you, live your life and be married. Don't let money stand in the way of a high quality life and relationship, right? I would not,
1: right.
0: You know, I don't want to have that as my principle or my guiding light. I want to do enough pre-marriage counseling and discussion and a length of engagement that I'm 100% comfortable. A. B. That would include us getting on the same page with money, which means he's getting out of debt. C, I want $1 million life insurance policy on him.
1: Oh, okay.
0: Doesn't cost that much if he's healthy. Does he smoke? Or is he overweight?
1: No, he's very He's very, very healthy.
0: Okay. Then it won't cost a lot, even at 59. You'll be surprised. Go to Zander Insurance. You'll be surprised how inexpensive $1 million can be. Buy like a 10-year policy or something. And then C, and this is the, or D, this is the last one, and I don't know how to do this one. But I really would want to come away from a prenup that, faded away, that if in year one, it'd be a lot, you know, you would end up getting his house. Year two, you would end up getting less. Year three, you'd get less. Year four, you get less, and so on, to where after 5 years, you maybe didn't get anything, right? But if if this thing goes in and you've been scammed somehow and you gave up $50,000 a year, I would want you to come away from it, leaving him wishing he didn't do this.
1: Well, let me ask you this. My house is paid for, and if he moves into my home and he sells his home for, say, $400,000, where does that money go?
0: That's the money that could be parked into an investment and have your name on it in the event something goes bad. That could be your prenup thing.
1: Okay.

0: I'm trying to think if I was on, if he called in and said, well, my fiance wants to do this because she's given this up, would I tell him to not marry you if he called in with this? I'm kind of fighting against myself here a little bit, but
1: it would feel different if it was
0: going the other way.
1: Calling.
0: Yeah, if it's going the other way. But if I'm just designing this with you in mind only, which is not a good design, I'm going to tie up something of his, like the equity from this house, in a mutual fund sitting there for the first 5 years of your marriage, and then it's released or something like that. You see what I'm doing?
2: Yes. And why the $1 million left, just in case he dies and I get the policy?
0: Exactly. We're going to put you right back where you were, but a little better.
2: Okay. And my daughters are on, after my husband died, I put both my daughters, that probably wasn't smart, but on the deed of my house. I thought about putting it in a trust, but so if he moves in here and we're married 10 years, he doesn't get anything. The house goes to my daughters. I'm not even sure how all that works.
0: It's up to you. You can set it up in a will and a trust, and you need to do that too. So you guys need to sit down with an attorney and have wills drawn and have a prenup drawn and work through this. And you need to sit down with some pre-marriage counseling. This is complicated.
2: It is.
0: But, you know, after 10 years, who do you want the house to go to? Your 10-year husband or to your kids? I don't think either one's evil. I'd hate to throw him in the street so your kids got a house they didn't need.
2: Right.
0: But
2: well,
0: on
2: maybe he could live here until he died.
0: Yeah.
2: I don't know.
0: Yeah, but if he's healthy, that could be a long relationship.
2: Yeah, yeah. He's pretty healthy.
0: Yeah,
2: we both are, actually.
0: Yeah, I probably wouldn't do that. I'd probably say you get to live here a certain number of years, and then you have to move.
2: Okay.
0: So it's not, the rug's not jerked out from under him, so to speak. And your daughters don't get all like, you know, kind of thing going. So,
2: but then his money to sell from his house should go.
0: It should go to him after a period of time.
2: Okay.
0: But if he took off in the first 3 years to offset what you're giving up is what I'm trying to figure out. You see?
2: Yeah.
1: You're giving up a lifeline. So we need to make sure there's another lifeline.
0: I'm not usually, most of the time I'm not a prenup guy. I'm not going to go that way.
1: Twice on the show, you recommended it. Look at that.
0: Look at me. The one was consistent because it's $1.6 million versus nothing. And this one is not that. It's just just trying to protect her. Now, would I tell him to do that?
1: Depends on his tone.
0: He's got to be sure she's worth this.
1: That's true.
0: Because he's asking her to give this up, and he's got to pledge a dowry to cover this. That's what
1: compromise.
0: I probably would tell him to do it.

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4: Our scripture of the day is Exodus 15:13. In your unfailing love, you will lead the people you have redeemed. In your strength, you will guide them to your holy dwelling. Simon Sinek said, "The joy of leadership comes from seeing others achieve more than they thought they were capable of." Beth is in Wilmington, Delaware. Hi, Beth. How are you?
5: I'm good. How are you guys?
4: Better than I deserve. What's up?
5: So I'm trying to learn about retirement planning because nobody's ever taught me. I don't really have a mom or a dad, like a personal person to go to. I don't know anything about accounts, investing, long-term savings. I want to make smart financial decisions, but I honestly don't know where to start. I didn't know if maybe you could possibly help me.
6: Sure. You called just the show. Well, I'm proud of you for going, hey, I'm 38. It's not too late for me to build wealth. And a part of that is setting the foundation. So we teach a process called the baby steps, and that involves getting out of debt, having an emergency fund, paying for the past so that you can then build for the future with all of this margin. Because that's the main reason people don't invest. Number one, it's they're scared. They don't understand it. And number two is they don't have the money to do it. So where are you at on this financial journey?
5: Okay, so 3 years ago, we filed for a Chapter 13 bankruptcy, so we no longer have any debt. Because of my medical, we sold our home. We now no longer have a mortgage. We paid for a brand new, well, not brand new, close to brand new home, so we have no mortgage. Currently, I have maybe less than $3,000 in medical debt. It's new since then. We make $157,000 a year. I make about 75, he makes about 82, 90, depending, you know, how much overtime he has. We don't have any credit cards. So that's kind of where we are financially.
4: You guys any money saved at all?
5: That's the problem. That's where we keep going. Where are we going wrong? We have no money saved. Right now, currently, if I look at my bank account, we have $48.
6: That's a budgeting problem. And so we have an app called Every Dollar that we will gift to you, the premium versions. You connect your bank accounts, and you need to start making a plan for every dollar because you guys don't have an income problem. You got a spending problem.
5: Yeah.
6: So when you do that budget, it'll show you pretty quick where all your money's going when you start to list out every line item compared to your income. And the goal is to have money left over because you're probably taking home, what, $9,000 at least a month?
5: Yeah, you're about right. And I also get bonuses. I get about $2,000 in bonuses at the end of the month, depending. Yeah. Depending.
4: So yeah. I think you open that app after you get off. We're going to give it to you. And you sit down with your husband tonight, turn off the television, mm-hmm. all distractions, and then say, all right, let's start looking at June. We're right here at the 1st of June. Let's say, all right, June's income is here. What are we going to do with June's income? And give every one of those dollars a name, an assignment, that the two of you agree to, and when every dollar is assigned for $9,000, you're going to look down and go, where are we spending all this money? Because you're going to have trouble finding it all. because there's a lot of waste in disorganization and in impulse. And when you don't have a plan to guide you that you stick to, you have disorganization and impulse. And so, you know, you're going to look down and see what you spend on Amazon and gag. You're going to look down and see what you spend on restaurants and go, oh, my God, no wonder we have no money. And you're going to look down and spend on whatever. So you don't have a car payment. You don't have a student loan. You don't have any debt except this little $3,000 debt.
5: Yep, that's the other thing. Okay, so no, I don't have student loans, thank the Lord. I do have a car payment debt, which is $900 a month. It's about $61,000 in total. I have been paying on that since 2023.
4: That would be a debt.
5: Yes, okay. That is a debt. I'm sorry. See, my mom and dad never taught me any of this. Absolutely nothing.
4: That's all right. But I mean, when you owe somebody a payment, you got debt.
5: Yep.
4: That's
5: so
4: it.
5: So I have that, and then we do have leasing. We lease the grounds that the home is on, if that makes sense.
4: Mm-hmm.
5: But it comes with sewer, it comes with trash removal and a couple of other things, and it's less than $1,000. Our mortgage loan was like $1,200 and climbing because of tax raising. So
4: are you in a mobile home?
5: The modular, yes. We're in a 2016 modular home, so it's newer. It's not old, but yeah.
4: And did you borrow money to buy that?
5: No. So here's the catch. The house that we had prior to this, we bought for $194,000. We sat for 5 years, maybe six. I sold it for $322,000, what netted me over $120,000, about. So we took that after, you know, all the background noise, you know, everybody we had to pay.
4: Mm-hmm.
5: I had about $116,000 that I could put towards this, and I paid it. I have no mortgage now.
4: Mm-hmm. But it's going down in value.
5: Pretty much. That's the sucky part about it.
4: Yeah.
5: But the hooker is, in the next 2 years, I have a decent lump sum that's coming in. We're netting anywhere between $100,000
4: and $200,000. That's independent of something going down in value. You get that whether you bought something that goes down in value or not.
5: Yes.
4: Yeah. So we want to limit the time we own this modular home.
5: That's the other problem. We can't limit it. So we can't even climb out of trying to get a credit card or anything at this time. We're year three, obviously, like I said, on the bankruptcy. So we're trying to build something like a credit, at least my husband.
4: No, you don't need to build credit
6: thing you need right now.
4: You don't need to build credit. You've been through a bankruptcy. I would start talking about how we sell this, even if we end up renting something. I would rather you be a renter than owning a thing that's going down in value that's this large. Because this $100,000 is going to turn into $30,000 in about 20 minutes. And I don't want that to happen. So need to start talking about that. We need to start talking about how we're going to get rid of this car debt, like sell it. We need to talk about how we're going to get in control with the money we have coming in. And then you're going to see that you're debt free, except for the home or the rental. And we're going to build an emergency fund. And then you can start talking about your long-term investing. And we'll walk with you through every bit of that. We can show you every bit of that. But let's start with the basics, and the basics are let's get out of debt on a plan and build an emergency fund and not own a $100,000 item that's going down in value or a $60,000 item that's going down in value that has debt on it. That would be the car. So these are the things where you got to start. These are big moves. And after all you've been through, you know, you're kind of thrashing about trying to find some footing, and you just grabbed a slippery rock instead of a good one to step on. That's the problem. So hang on. We'll give you every dollar. Also send you a copy of the book, The Total Money Makeover, and a copy of George's book. And between the two of those, both of you read both of those, and you start working this plan, and you just start listening to the show. You call us anytime, and we'll help guide you through your new financially savvy life.
6: Yeah, but it's not too late. I just crunched the numbers for it. Even if it takes them a year to figure all this out, from 39 to 64, 25 years of investing 15% of their amazing income, they'd have $3 million. So I think we can retire with that kind of money. You can still build
4: wealth. So the future sounds like this. If in the next 3 years you sell the modular home, rent a little bit, pile up some money, and purchase a home that you then later get paid off, you get rid of all your debt, including your car, and you start living on purpose with your money and build an emergency fund 3 years from now, you start putting 15% of your income away, then at in just a few years, you're going to have $3 million in your 60s.
6: Yeah. The most basic financial literacy, and this is something you've done for 35 years, is this. Don't owe people money. Increase your income. Live on less than you make. And invest the difference. That's it. It's about three sentences. If you just do that, you will be unbelievably wealthy and have a great life.
4: And if you tell people that over and over and over for 35 years, people will call you genius.
6: You're a genius, Dave.
4: You're a genius.
6: Well, the hard part is doing it. It's easy to say it. It's fun. But you always say, you know, personal finances, it's 80% behavior. It's 20% head knowledge.
4: You know what to do, but doing it's a pain in the
6: butt. She could have Googled how to get out of debt. The hard part is doing it. That's the tough one. And so
4: she might have.
6: There's still hope.
4: I put her on the show. But
6: Maybe she found us that way.
4: Yeah, could have been.
6: If our SEO is working well.
4: I don't think that's a thing anymore, George.
6: They got rid of that with AI now?
4: Yeah, I don't think.
6: New acronyms?
4: I don't think there's been SEO in a while. How could you be that far behind?
6: Now I'm the boomer.
4: Who knew?
6: I can't win.
4: An aging millennial.
6: Oh, gosh.
4: Oh, my gosh.
6: I'm getting old.
4: Yeah. But we did take two different air calls on the show today.
6: I'm glad I was here for it.
4: Yeah. Me with none and you with perfect. Who knew? That puts this hour of the Ramsey Show in the books. We'll be back with you before you know it. In the meantime, remember, there's ultimately only one way to financial peace, and that's to walk daily with the Prince of Peace, Christ Jesus. If you want to win with money in 2026, you can't keep living normal. Normal's broke. You need a plan. 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

0: Good afternoon and welcome to the Tuesday edition of Your News Now on WHBY. I'm Jonathan Krause. Coming up over the next couple of hours, Terry Kovarik and I will have the latest in WHBY news. We'll get you updated on First Alert weather. Meteorologist David Ernst should be joining us at 8:39 or 8:40 or so. We failed to connect yesterday. Hopefully it does happen today because it's going to be a wet weekend coming up. He'll give us details on that. 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Zach Morris will be in with sports today. We'll preview the NHL Stanley Cup Final and also the Brewers whipping up on my San Francisco Giants last night. That series continues tonight here on WHBY. And then we'll wrap up hearing from the folks at Forward Analytics. It turns out we may not need as much housing as everyone thinks in the future here in Wisconsin.
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2: From ABC News, I'm Lindsay Davis, anchor of Prime, streaming weeknights on ABC News Live. Terms of a settlement between the Trump Justice Department and President Trump over his IRS case are receiving bipartisan backlash. The president says he will abide by a court ruling that has temporarily blocked using the anti-weaponization fund created as part of the settlement pending litigation. Acting Attorney General Todd Blanche confirmed the fund is being paused.
3: We're not moving forward with the fund. You're right that there's a date that in the case in the East District of Virginia in June, but we are not moving forward with the fund.
2: As the war with Iran grinds into a fourth month, there are tensions between lawmakers and Secretary of State Marco Rubio about the Trump administration's strategy. ABC's Jay O'Brien has details.
4: Democrats were hypercritical of the administration's strategy here, and at one point there was this tense back and forth between Rubio and the Democratic Senator of New Jersey, Cory Booker, in which Booker talked about the costs of this war, both American lives, but also the economic cost of this. And Rubio said the war is over, to which Booker shot back the war is not over.
2: Voters in six states are taking to the polls on key races. In Iowa, Des Moines, voter Lindsay Pruitt-Hornbaker says quality of life issues are front and center.
5: Just thinking about what kind of city and state I want to live in and want my daughter to grow up in are really important things to me.
2: In California, the Los Angeles mayor's race is heating up with reality star turned candidate Spencer Pratt gaining ground. ABC's Trevor Ault is in L.A.
6: I just want people to feel safe.
7: Pratt rose to fame on the early 2000s MTV show The Hills. His campaign has taken aim at incumbent mayor Karen Bass as she's battled low approval ratings triggered largely by her response to last year's devastating wildfires.
2: Game one of the NBA championship is just a day away in Texas between the San Antonio Spurs and New York Knicks. Diehard Knicks fans are pondering whether to sell their season tickets that are fetching up to six figures for prime seats. 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
10: The best soccer players from around the world headed for the World Cup matches hosted by the U.S., Canada, and Mexico, with kickoff in Los Angeles next week. 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
11: In a 500,000 square foot space at Dallas's downtown convention center, the switch has been flipped on FIFA's International Broadcast Center.
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11: FIFA President Gianni Infantino says Dallas was chosen because of its central location in North America, where this year's matches are being played. Jim Ryan, ABC News in Dallas-Fort Worth.
10: The mayor of Newark, New Jersey, today announcing the city is expanding a lawsuit against Delaney Hall, the controversial detention center used to house detainees. Mayor Ross Baraka wants the center shut down, he says, amidst reports of poor conditions inside.
13: It's troubling, which forces us now to expand, and our business administrator will talk about that, our lawsuit against Delaney Hall further than just code enforcement violations.
10: The city already has a lawsuit against Delaney Hall, privately run. U.S. employers posted 7.6 million job vacancies in April, according to the Labor Department, up from 6.9 million in March and better than what analysts expected. Michelle Franzen, ABC News.
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0: At 4:05, it is sunny and 76 with your news now on WHBY. I'm Jonathan Krause.
17: And I'm Terry Kovarik. Winnebago County leaders are discussing potential requirements for construction of data centers. Supervisor Crystal Laux believes data centers are an environmental hazard and should provide financial protection to the county.
18: They need to set up a trust beforehand and have that trust have enough money in it to clean up the site or to pay the taxes on the site until it gets resold before they're up operational. They're going to have to put millions and millions of dollars in those trusts.
17: Supervisor Doug Nelson of Winneconnie thinks the county should not shut the door on data center development without more information on the matter.
19: I'm not singing their praises. I'm just not ready to condemn them and not even allow them to even consider Winnebago County unless a lot more gets explained to me.
17: Any conditions Winnebago County would place on data center development would apply in only the 4 townships currently under county zoning control.
0: Meanwhile, the Brown County Planning, Development, and Transportation Committee will discuss a potential moratorium on data center construction projects today. Supervisor Christopher Welch of Alloway has proposed a temporary ban on data center developers buying land, getting permits for a project, or moving ahead on construction. The moratorium would remain in place until state-level regulations are put in place regarding data center siting and construction. Tonight's meeting starts at 5 at the Northern Building on East Walnut Street.
17: Criminal charges are still pending against an Appleton man accused of trying to burn the pride flag flying in front of the Outagamie County Justice Center. Stephen Paltzer allegedly took down the flag and doused it with gasoline before Justice Center staff detained him on Monday. The flag had been raised earlier in the morning as part of Pride Month. A new flag was put up after the incident.
0: The Wisconsin State Patrol is increasing enforcement along the Interstate 41 construction zone in Outagamie and Brown counties. Captain Luke Newman says there have been a number of crashes there in recent weeks.
20: A lot of it is due to driver behavior. We want to make sure everybody slows down through the construction zone. You know, things do change on a day-to-day basis, so you got to be aware.
0: State Patrol troopers will be watching I-41 traffic in 2 vehicles along the construction zone on a 24/7 basis. The work on 41 is part of the project to expand the interstate between Grand Chute and De Pere and is scheduled to wrap up by 2030.
17: No one is hurt in a fire at a Fox Crossing assisted living facility. Crews were called to Bethel Assisted Living on Century Oaks Court around 12:45 this morning to find flames coming from the exterior of the building. Residents were evacuated while firefighters worked to put out the flames. Damage was limited to the exterior. Investigators believe the fire was caused by smoking materials that were used carelessly.
0: Green Bay police make an arrest in connection with a hit-and-run crash that seriously injured a motorcyclist. Ricardo Hernandez Perez is charged in Brown County Court with hit-and-run involving great bodily harm and knowingly operating without a valid license. Hernandez Perez allegedly struck a motorcycle operated by Anthony Perez Diaz along University Avenue on May 25th, driving off before police arrived. He's in the country illegally, and Immigration and Customs Enforcement has placed a detainer on him.
17: The UW Board of Regents will consider a tuition rate increase. Reporter Raymond Newbert has the details.
1: The Regents announced Monday that the vote will take place next week. Regents will consider an overall 2% increase in undergraduate tuition across all UW campuses for the 2026-27 school year. According to a statement that is still below the rate of inflation, and the universities of Wisconsin remain the most affordable colleges in the Midwest. Regents would also be raising general fees for most campuses by about 3.5%. Raymond Newbert, Wisconsin Radio Network.
0: Gas prices are falling in the Fox Valley. GasBuddy.com says the average for regular unleaded dropped 22 cents in the Appleton area last week to $4.16 a gallon. In Green Bay, prices fell 24 cents to $4.13.
17: And a Nina teenager is back on the dirt track after recovering from a serious injury. Jack Brooks, who is a professional flat track motorcycle racer, suffered a broken and dislocated hip in a crash when he was 10 years old. Brooks says getting surgery was not an easy process.
21: I got in the ambulance, and then I went to four different hospitals before they took me for surgery. Apparently, if I didn't get the doctor I did, I probably wouldn't be walking, or I probably wouldn't have a right leg.
17: Doctors are still monitoring Brooks' hip, checking it at least once a year. Coming up at 5:31, the challenges communities face in regulating e-bikes. With Jonathan Krause, I'm Terry Kabarik.
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22: Wow, it's a June gem out there. Golden sunshine, breezy east winds, low humidity, high of 78 degrees. Tonight, fair, the wind slows down, mild, low of 52. Tomorrow, Wednesday, mostly sunny, a bit warmer with a south to southwest wind, but still low humidity, a high of 82. From the WBY First Alert Weather Center, I'm meteorologist Steve Balon.
0: Live weather chat with First Alert meteorologist David Ernst is coming up in about an hour and a half here on Your News Now. Taking a look at current conditions, we've got sunshine across the area. 77 in Oshkosh, 74 in Green Bay, 76 in Appleton at the Myron Construction Studio of WHBY. Take a look at Hurling Clark Law Firm traffic, and we don't have anything major to pass along outside of a closure of State Highway 67. Northbound. This is between Armstrong and Plymouth. That is due to a repairs that are being made to the highway there. Temporary signal lights have been put up. So if you're in far eastern Fond du Lac County or far western Sheboygan County, you're going to run into that here along Highway 67. A couple of minor things along I-41. We have a disabled vehicle along the southbound side of I-41. That is just south of the Highway 26 interchange in Oshkosh. And then also a disabled vehicle along northbound I-41, just past the Highway 44 interchange. Taking a look at current travel times. I-41 southbound, Vanderbrook Road to Highway 10 is 11 minutes. That's about a minute slower than usual there. I-41 northbound, Black Wolf Ave to Breezewood Lane is 15 minutes. That's right on time. And I-41 southbound, Lineville to 172 is 6 minutes. No delays. By the way, one note to pass along here for tonight. There will be overnight closures here midweek along I-41 northbound. This one tonight coming up between Highway 441 and County Highway N in Little Chute. That'll be shut down from 9 p.m. to 4:30 a.m. That is because they are putting girders on the new French Road overpass. So that means that traffic will be diverted on northbound I-41 at 441, then head to County 00 and Northland Avenue, and then to Highway 55 to get back on I-41 here. Again, that closure, 9 p.m. to 4:30 a.m. Traffic, as always, is brought to you by Hurling Clark Law Firm.
11: 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The Dow Industrials added 229 points, ending the day at 51,308. NASDAQ picked up 7 points. The S&P 500 gained 10. 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CEO
3: Young said that his company will have shorter lead times in the space than rivals Caterpillar and Cummins. Generac shares were up more than 5% today. Anthropic is providing access to additional 150 partners in 15 countries for its Mythos AI model, which helps find software vulnerabilities. 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
0: Zach Morris joins us now for that. As a San Francisco Giants baseball fan, that was embarrassing last night. For the Milwaukee Brewers fans, that was awesome.
25: Well, at what point do you stop watching?
0: Well, I mean, I wasn't watching at all. I had other stuff going on last night. And then when I call up my MLB app, I'm like, ew, good thing I was not watching.
25: When I checked the app, it was already 8-2. So I'm like, yeah. Oh, this is already over. I mean, I've been pretty confident of the Brewers when they get these huge leads, which I want to say this is the first time we've seen it this season, but Milwaukee has been beating up teams. And when they do score high in double digits, they do without a home run. This is not the first time either where it's just a lot of double, triples, errors. So it's looking pretty good for the Brewers right now, but we've seen series where you can score so much in game one, they start to wonder, can you just save a couple of runs for the next game? But you never know, because maybe their top pitcher is playing tonight, that and being Kyle Harrison. You look at what he's been able to do, 18 innings in a row without allowing a run.
0: Ooh, he's got a long way to go to catch Oral Hershiser. The San Francisco Giants, they called up a rookie first baseman yesterday. He pitched the ninth inning. How would you like that to be your major league debut? You're a first baseman and you're asked to pitch.
25: Well,
0: in a blowout.
25: Their manager
0: gave
25: also
0: up 4 runs, by the way.
25: Their manager, they said they need to put their catcher at third base.
0: Yeah.
25: Someone being called up to pitch, a position player. I mean, it's not great. Those games happen. It sucks when it does, but baseball, people have been part of baseball forever. You run into these once in a while.
0: Big story last night, Bryce Terang had been in a real cold streak. I think he was 0 for 21, busted out of that in a big way last night.
25: Yeah, and that's what's nice for Milwaukee, where he had a big night. You also had David Hamilton, the bottom of the order, having a great night as well. It's not concerning. I mean, one of these players, when they do struggle, they're just picked up by their other teammates. You can mention Christian Yelich will go on and off, and Andrew Vaughn, since he's been back, has been one of their better hitters. He continues just to pick up where he left last season, so it's not like it's a team lacking hitters. It's just they're not all hitting together, even when you see a big night like that.
0: Brewers now 5.5 games ahead of pretty much everybody in the National League Central. Cardinals, Pirates, Cubs all tied. 5.5 games back. And the Reds, even though they lost last night, still a game over 500. So we're going to try to get to the end of June with everybody in the division above 500. What's on tap tonight there at American Family Field?
25: So it'll be Kyle Harrison going for the Brewers, off to a great start this year. His first year with Milwaukee, going against Trevor McDonald for the Giants. First pitch will be at 6:40 and pregame will be at 6:05.
0: Yep, right after us here on Your News Now. Some sad news. The UW-Milwaukee Panthers baseball team Cinderella run in the NCAA tournament comes to an end. They could not beat Auburn for a second time in the double elimination regional. You may recall last weekend, they drubbed Auburn to suddenly become the darlings of the tournament. Now they're done.
25: Well, the problem is, in a double elimination setting, if you do get that first win, you have to find a way to do it again. You're heavy underdogs. You're talking about a highly ranked team.
0: Fourth in the country.
25: In college baseball, while you were a team that was under 500 and beat Milwaukee. They gave some hope yesterday. They were down 2-0. They tied the game at 2, but that was about it before the sixth inning, I believe, 7 runs for Auburn.
0: Yeah, the biggest difference in D1 baseball is the smaller schools like that, they don't have enough pitching. And when you're put into this situation where you're playing 5 games in 4 nights and there's double elimination situations and you're playing every game like an elimination game and you're using everybody in the bullpen, you just don't have the arms.
25: Yeah, and you have to remember, no one was really talking about Milwaukee till right now. I mean, I don't remember people talking about the Milwaukee baseball program for the last few years. So the fact that they've had this run, maybe that helps in recruiting.
0: One quick fun note here. Golden State Warriors star Steph Curry was a free agent this offseason when it comes to shoes. He did not have an official shoe deal, whoever he was with before contract had expired. So he has signed with Li Ning of China. I don't know anything about Li Ning shoes.
25: I do not either.
0: Judging by your reaction, you don't either.
25: I get outside the main brands. I don't know. I mean, right now, the last 5 shoes have been New Balances, so that's how much I've been bouncing around for different shoes.
0: FYI, the U.S. government has identified Li Ning as a violator of human rights by using forced labor to produce their goods. So nice selection there, Steph. 10 years, $400 million. How much do you actually think he will get? Because there's going to be blowback. Huge. By the way, he was with Under Armour before.
25: Well, get the cash while you can. Get a good PR team built up. And then once you think you've made enough money, you always do the, oh, I didn't know.
0: This is basketball's version of live golf right there. Yeah, I'll take the dirty money. Fork it over. I'll wear whatever shoe you want. Remember when, was it Zion Williamson at Duke kept blowing his shoes out?
25: Yes.
0: After he signed a deal with Nike?
25: Mm-hmm.
0: Yeah, that was embarrassing.
25: Nah, it just happens. You get that.
0: All right, Zach, we'll have another check on sports. So we'll talk a little bit more about the fallout from some of the big trades in the NFL over the weekend. And we'll preview game 1 of the Stanley Cup Final as well.
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0: .426 on this Tuesday edition of Your News Now on WHBY. I'm Jonathan Krause. Coming up in our next half hour here, we are going to check in on Hurling Clark Law Firm traffic and also get you updated on First Alert weather. I have mentioned that about 2 weeks ago, when we started getting extended forecast days popping up for this upcoming weekend, it looked like it would be a perfect day for my wedding at the Hearthstone Museum on Saturday. Unfortunately, we seem to be adding more and more rain to the forecast. Now we're talking about a 46% chance of thunderstorms on Saturday afternoon. That would make things exciting, and especially for the outdoor pictures. Friday, also a good chance for thunderstorms as well. Temperatures all looking good, 83 for the day on Saturday. And then after that, we'll be spending a week on the road, having to get used to using the tollway. And I see that nearly all states have eliminated actual people at toll booths, except for one, Indiana. And according to their website, and again, who knows if they're properly updating the website, they do not offer pay by plate either. So you drive through, like the people who have iPass or whatever, Easy Pass on their windows. You drive through and then the camera reads your license plate. And then when your trip is done, you log on to their website, you put in the license plate number, and then you can pay all of the tolls that you owe. Again, according to the Indiana portion of the tollway system, they don't do that. So that means I have to bring along a ton of change on the trip as we're heading out east, taking not only the Indiana Tollway, but the Illinois Tollway and the Ohio Tollway and most of the Pennsylvania Tollway as well. So haven't had to throw money out the window for quite a while. We'll see how that goes. I'll also report back. Maybe actually, tell you what, if you have traveled on the tollway in Indiana recently, why don't you send me a text to 920-281-1150. Again, 920-281-1150. Let me know if you actually can pay by plate in Indiana. They've updated that system, just not their website. Trying to figure this out. Quick break, and then we'll wrap up this half hour of Your News Now on WHBY.
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16: Line drive down the right field line. That is going to be a fair ball into the corner. One run's in. Two runs are in. Yelich is held at third. It's back.
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0: Coming up after ABC News here at the bottom of the hour, Terry Kavarik and I will have the latest in WHBY news, an update to the incident that happened outside the Outagamie County Criminal Justice Center yesterday with the Pride flag. Criminal charges have now been filed, but not hate charges. We'll tell you more about that. And then before we wrap up the half hour, a 180 here on that IRS settlement with the Trump administration. Some people testifying before Congress as to why maybe he won't be getting $1.776 billion to use as he likes. And before we wrap up the show here tonight, coming up about 5:50, we're going to hear from the folks at Forward Analytics. And they're going to be talking about their new study, which finds maybe we don't need to build as much new housing in Wisconsin as we first thought maybe about 5 years ago. They'll tell us why that is the case.
18: ABC News, I'm Michelle Franzen. Acting Attorney General Todd Blanche grilled by both Republican and Democrats at a House subcommittee hearing about President Trump's so-called anti-weaponization fund. The DOJ says the nearly $1.8 billion was to compensate victims of alleged political persecution and carved out of a settlement related to the president's dropped IRS case. Blanche, when asked about the fund, says it's now being nixed.
19: We're not moving forward with the fund.
18: It comes after a judge temporarily froze the funds pending litigation. Voters are casting ballots in primary races across six states today, including California, where the race for governor is heating up, along with local races. Robin Clay on why he turned out.
20: It's extremely important to vote, especially in the more local elections, because those are the ones that have the most impact on us in our everyday lives.
18: Russia launching another major missile and drone attack on Ukraine. Authorities say more than a dozen people have been killed in Ukraine's capital, as well as Dnipro. This is ABC News.
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0: At 4:31, it is sunny and 76 with Your News Now on WHBY. I'm Jonathan Krause.
3: And I'm Terry Kavarik. Winnebago County officials are looking at potential restrictions on data center construction. Land and Water Conservation Director Chad Casper says talks are taking place about the potential environmental impact of such developments taking place.
21: County's working with their planning and zoning department along with Corps Council to explore potential of an ordinance maybe for the county to create some sideboards for future data centers.
3: Casper adds that Winnebago County would be limited in the limits they can impose.
21: Winnebago County, we only have four towns where we have county zoning. The other 12 are zoned through the towns themselves and along with the cities as well. So they would maintain, they would have to go through those individual municipalities that they're going to pass and get through them regarding data centers.
2: there are currently no known proposals to build a large-scale data center in Winnebago County.
0: Criminal charges are now filed against an Appleton man accused of trying to burn the pride flag flying in front of the Outagamie County Criminal Justice Center. However, the incident does not meet statutory requirements to be classified as a hate crime. Stephen Pulitzer enters a not guilty plea in Outagamie County Court to misdemeanor charges of criminal damage to property, resisting arrest, and disorderly conduct. He's back in court on July 14th. Pulitzer allegedly took down the flag and doused it in gasoline before Justice Center staff detained him on Monday. The flag had been raised earlier in the morning as part of Pride Month. A new flag was put up after that incident.
2: Swimmers may not get to use the red granite quarry this summer. The village has closed public access to the quarry, citing repeated ordinance violations like fighting, littering, alcohol consumption, and graffiti. Police tape and telephone poles are blocking entryways to the quarry. Anyone sneaking onto the property will be fined.
0: Creating ordinances regulating the use of electric bikes and scooters is proving to be a challenge for several local municipalities. Nina, Menasha, Appleton, and Fox Crossing are working together to draft rules for the operation of the powered vehicles on sidewalks and roadways, following growing complaints about speed and dangerous use. E-bike users like Fox City's Greenways president, Dennis Kittle, say it's actually electric motorcycles that are causing the problems.
4: The complaints are being driven by the so-called e-bikes that don't fit the definition. And it is estimated that it's 20 to 40% of what people think are e-bikes out there are actually illegal bikes, illegal motorcycles that need to be registered.
0: Menasha Common Council President Ted Grotti says something needs to be done with all of the power assist vehicles.
5: I'm not so worried about, hey, is it 750 watts? Is it going 20 miles an hour? It's going 30 miles. They can go whatever they're going to be. We are looking out for the safety of the individuals, not just the safety of the bikes and the e-scooters, but also pedestrians and the people driving vehicles. It's scary out there when these things are zipping all around and going all over the place.
0: Both the Menasha and Nina Common Councils have put off votes on their e-bike and e-scooter ordinances to work on further definitions.
2: The planned closure of the Ray Nitschke Bridge in downtown Green Bay is delayed. The city's Public Works Department says the closure for routine maintenance will start on Thursday. The drawbridge is now expected to reopen on June 25th. Traffic will be detoured to other downtown bridges.
0: On November 16th, trial date is set for a Milwaukee murder suspect captured in Oshkosh. Antonio Brown is charged in Milwaukee County Court with first-degree intentional homicide, reckless endangerment, and possession of a firearm by a felon. Brown was listed as one of Wisconsin's most wanted before his arrest in Oshkosh back in April. He faces life in prison if convicted.
2: Wisconsin's statewide health assessment is out. Reporter Sean Maloney has the details.
6: The State Department of Health Services issues the report every 5 years, offering a broad look at the health and well-being of people across the state. The latest version highlights challenges including the rising cost of living, housing affordability, access to mental health care, transportation, and overall health care costs and quality. The report will help guide development of the next state health improvement plan, set to begin in 2028. Sean Maloney, Wisconsin Radio Network.
0: A Green Bay man accused of trading child pornography on the internet says he is not guilty. Daniel Liburn enters the plea in Brown County Court to one count of possession of child porn. Liburn was arrested last month following an online tip about his alleged internet activities. No trial date is set. Liburn is a former DJ on our sister station Kiss FM under the name Dan Brown.
2: And Health and Human Services Secretary Robert F. Kennedy Jr. praises the benefits of whole milk during a Monday stop at a Wisconsin dairy farm.
7: We deprived two generations of children of whole milk, which has all the micronutrients that they need for brain growth, for physical development, for bone development. And it really was almost a form of child abuse to do that.
2: Kennedy was joined by Congressman Derek Van Orden at a farm near Elk Mound. President Donald Trump will be in Chippewa Falls on Friday for an agriculture roundtable. I'm Terry Kovarik. Your news now on WHBY is sponsored by Van Obbles of Holland Town.
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10: Wow, it's a June gem out there. Golden sunshine, breezy east winds, low humidity, high of 78 degrees. Tonight, fair, the wind slows down, mild, a low of 52. Tomorrow, Wednesday, mostly sunny, a bit warmer with a south to southwest wind, but still low humidity, a high of 82. From the WBY First Alert Weather Center, I'm meteorologist Steve Balon.
0: Live Weather Chat with First Alert meteorologist David Ernst is coming up in about an hour here on Your News Now. Taking a look at current conditions, we continue to enjoy sunshine. It is 76 in Oshkosh, 74 in Green Bay, 76 in Appleton at the Myron Construction Studio of WHBY. Taking a look now at Hurley Clark Law Firm traffic, and we do have some things to pass along here. One of those is a full closure now of State Highway 49 in northern Dodge County. That is due to a crash. That is between Waupun and Brownsville. No word on how long. Highway 49 is going to be closed in that area. We also have a disabled heavy vehicle blocking the right lane of southbound Highway 151 in the Lamartine area. So be aware of that as you're heading through. Doesn't look like any kind of backup is forming as of yet. And then we have a disabled vehicle along southbound I-41. This is in the area right in front of Mid-Valley Golf Course. Traffic still making its way through there fairly unimpeded. As for travel times, I-41 southbound, Highway 32 to the 441 interchange is 16 minutes. That's right on time. I-41 northbound, Highway 21 to Highway 10 is 13 minutes. No delays and no issues with the 441 loop, 12 minutes in both directions. Traffic is brought to you by Hurling Clark Law Firm.
3: I'm Dan Lody with Your Money Now. Cybersecurity firm Palo Alto Networks posted a solid beat last quarter. Earnings per share came in at 85 cents with revenue of $3 billion. That revenue number was up 31% year over year. Success in the quarter was tied to AI threats and the demand for sophisticated cybersecurity tools. It also came after lowered expectations in the prior quarter. Job openings surged in April, according to the Bureau of Labor Statistics. Available employment hit 7.6 million jobs, which was a gain of 731,000. For March, and the highest total in a month since May of 2024. But the hiring rate fell in April. Companies hired 5.12 million workers, which is down 419,000 for March. Another day of record closes on Wall Street, with the S&P 500 crossing the 7,600 plateau. Dow Industrials added 229 points at 51,308. NASDAQ picked up 7 points. S&P 500 gained 9. That's Your Money Now.
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0: Zach Morris is back with another check on sports. Back on the practice field for the Green Bay Packers today, Josh Jacobs.
23: Yeah, he's back.
0: Did not talk to the media, did he?
23: I don't think so. I mean, what is there to say? Even if you did talk to him, there's an investigation going on. You can't really say much. Your lawyers would tell you not to say much.
0: Oh, yeah. Smart.

0: goals already. He believes it might be time to cut him. It might be time to look for a free agent kicker to have a little competition in camp. He is ready to call the entire draft a disaster because the Packers wasted a pick on this guy.
1: For those who, and there are a lot of people, regardless on who that kicker is, even when it was Mason Crosby, if they show any signs of missing field goals in practice, have to get rid of them. If you do that, you'll never find a kicker you want.
0: That is true.
1: Every team will be cutting their kicker if they chose what they did in OTAs and practice.
0: Remember, well, Justin Tucker's out there.
1: Same thing, but he missed field goals. Yes, he had the suspension looming over him, but he also was missing field goals.
0: Isn't he still the most accurate kicker in NFL history? I got to look that up.
1: He could be. I mean, he had a really bad year his last season in Baltimore. If he probably would have played another year or two there, maybe not anymore.
0: Most accurate kicker in NFL history is, how about this? Cameron Dicker. Dicker the kicker. 93.5% accuracy. Justin Tucker has dropped down to 89.1. Harrison Butker of Kansas City, 88.4.
1: He continues to drop too, missing some field goals that he normally would make. But that's the thing with kickers. The longer they're playing, you start to lose your range.
0: Yep. And they keep running you out there for 63 yards.
1: Because you did it once before.
0: That's right. All right. We also wanted to mention something else here. Good news for Nick Herbig, a former Wisconsin Badger. He cashes in big time, four-year, $100 million contract with the Pittsburgh Steelers. So congratulations to him. And then we also had the possibility of the Texas Tech quarterback suspended for gambling going to the pros in the NFL.
1: So his attorneys, and that being in Brendan Sorsby, the Texas Tech quarterback, trying to find out if he can even play this year due to everything with gambling. But a decision has to be made soon because he can go into the NFL supplemental draft. Not really used a lot. There's a handful of players that you will find. Terrell Pryor was one of Ohio State.
0: If I'm not mistaken, Bernie Kosar was a supplemental pick back in the day.
1: There was also wide receiver Josh Gordon. He was troubling with his legal issues, but a great receiver for the Cleveland Browns during that stretch. And also, I believe, a Super Bowl champion with the New England Patriots. People may forget about that. But that decision will have to be made soon as you have, I think by June 15th is when that decision has to be made. So the attorney's trying to figure this out. One NFL coach did talk about that, and that was the Cleveland Browns coach Todd Monken mentioned about it's a slippery slope to draft the embattled quarterback because you don't know if he would be eligible to play in the NFL with all the gambling issues. There's no straightforward line. Now, if you lose a low draft pick, let's say maybe if you're a team that doesn't have an option over the next 2 years, your draft stock's low, maybe you take that opportunity and see what can happen.
0: Why would Cleveland, who has Pro Bowl quarterback Shedeur Sanders, be looking for a quarterback in a supplemental draft?
1: Exactly what
0: Zach.
1: That's exactly what Coach Monken also mentioned, that, hey, our quarterback room's loaded. We don't need another
0: one.
1: They got
0: like eight guys at quarterback right now, all washouts somewhere else. Finally, the Stanley Cup final, is singular, final begins tonight in Raleigh, North Carolina, as it's the Vegas Golden Knights against the Carolina Hurricanes. What's your pick?
1: I like the story of Golden Knights, and I see a lot more Golden Knights fans than I actually do anything with Hurricanes, but I think that's all has to do when they first joined the league and had that big run. I think that's where a lot of fans are, so I guess I'll go with Vegas.
0: Both teams have been dominant. The Knights are 12-4 so far in the playoffs. The Canes, 12-1. Just one loss so far in the playoffs.
1: Now, how about this? We finally get a final out that we don't have the same two teams again because we went back-to-back years with Montreal and the Florida Panthers.
0: Edmonton.
1: So we have Edmonton and the Panthers. So now we're finally seeing new teams. It reminds me kind of when it was always Golden State and Cleveland for basketball. Okay, we've seen this before.
0: To be perfectly honest, I would rather see Edmonton. Really. They're a young, exciting, well, I take that back. They used to be a young, exciting team. Now they're middle-aged, exciting, but still have no goaltending or defense. All right, so that starts at 7 o'clock tonight, and it will be, oh my goodness, it's on ABC? Regular network television, hockey?
1: This is what happened when ESPN got these contracts. They're able to put the championship games on local television.
0: Someday I'll have to tell you about the days when the NHL signed with Sport Channel, which was available on like 10 TVs in the New York area.
1: I learned that

0: I learned hockey from Versus Channel because that was high up the chain.
1: Are you young enough to remember the, or old enough to remember the glowing puck on Fox?
0: No, I do not know that.
1: Oh, God. Hockey TV contracts have just been bad. Bad on top of bad. At least now ESPN pretends that hockey exists because they carry it.
0: Mm-hmm. It's amazing what happens when you actually have to air it.
1: Zach Love, one more check on sports coming up the next half hour here on your news now.
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10: Hello, this is Alex Thomas, and the date is June 2nd. Beginning in 1851, the state of Maine was the first state in the Union to prohibit the sale of alcohol. Moving to 1924, President Calvin Coolidge signed the Indian Citizenship Act, granting citizenship to all Native Americans born within the United States of America. In 1941, it was a sad day in baseball, as Lou Gehrig passed away at the age of 37 from ALS. The illness is still known to this day as Lou Gehrig's disease. In 2004, this Jeopardy star made his first appearance on the show.
11: A software engineer from Salt Lake City, Utah, Ken Jennings.
10: Jennings would go on to win 74 consecutive games, the most all time in the show's history. To hear this again or for more information, head to WHBY.com as we celebrate America.
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15: WHBY is celebrating the red, white, and blue at the 75th annual Appleton Flag Day Parade. 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
1: It's unfortunate I'll be missing the Flag Day Parade this year, returning from the honeymoon at that time, because Ben and I, when they announced the new route, we jokingly suggested that the two of us should try to sprint the entire length of the parade, since it no longer makes that giant C shape going down, was that Wisconsin Ave, and then down and then over into college through the canyon there, through the entertainment district. Now you could literally just start. We would just be tossing flags left and right as we run down College Ave and get the whole thing done in like 4 minutes. Maybe Ben will do it on his own. We'll see. if there's pizza at the end. All right, we'll wrap up this half hour here from CBS News, talking about the change of heart from the Trump administration about that whole weaponization fund thing.
6: So you remember yesterday, we told you how judges had questioned the Trump White House's decision to start this $1.8 billion so-called anti-weaponization fund. It was established by the DOJ, seemingly in exchange for President Trump dropping his personal lawsuit against his U.S. government. And it was all organized by President Trump's former personal lawyer, Todd Blanche, now the acting attorney general. I'm not sure the White House thought this would become a campaign issue, and yet it has, a notorious one. Not just among Democrats who call it a slush fund, but also to many Republicans, to the point where yesterday, in the face of a judicial ruling, the Trump administration seemed to walk it back. ABC's chief Washington correspondent Jonathan Carl was watching this kind of fall apart in real time. John, what happened here?
8: Well, the president faced two major setbacks in court on Friday to this fund. And the first one said that basically no money can be given out to anybody until there are further proceedings about whether or not the fund is legal. Another legal setback came in a separate jurisdiction, different judge, raising the question of whether or not fraud had been committed on the court. Remember, this was all about settling the $10 billion lawsuit that the president had brought against his own IRS for leaking his tax returns. And the second court raised real questions about whether or not that lawsuit settlement was legal and whether or not it had been set up in good faith. So look, he's facing serious legal challenges in court. It hasn't been permanently knocked down, but it's been stopped at least temporarily. And the president, I called him up about this, asked him what he was going to do about it. He told me he's going to abide by the court's ruling. He said, look, this weaponization fund is a wonderful thing. He told me it's a wonderful thing. But what can you do? If a court says it can't happen, and right now a court is saying it can't happen, you know, what can you do? So it's stuck now in the courts. But Brad, there's a separate thing going on here. It's the real drama. The court proceedings are moving forward, but what's really happening is open revolt in Congress over this fund.
16: Let's call this what it is. This is corruption in broad daylight.
17: Democrats and Republicans should understand that U.S. taxpayer dollars should not be paid to people who have been convicted of violent crimes.
8: The president, I think, by coming out and saying, I'm going to abide by the court's rulings on this, is trying to forestall an effort to kill it in Congress.
6: I was going to say, so there was like this meeting yesterday at the White House to basically discuss this. Where, I mean, how intense has the pressure been from congressional Republicans who, I mean, some of them are openly saying, like, I don't like this plan. Like, what are we doing here?
8: Oh, I don't think we've seen anything quite like this. The opposition to this fund, at least not in Trump's second term.
18: Was this a miscalculation of the president?
19: Yes, I guess I'd call it that.
20: We shouldn't play games here. If the administration has changed its position on the weaponization fund, it should say so.
8: I mean, you have conservative Republicans. You have not simply the usual suspects who might challenge him on an issue or two. This, you have a Republican leader, John Thune, has been quite candid that that there isn't the support in Congress for this thing.
21: There are and will be continue to be a lot of questions around that.
8: Congress is about to take up this bill to fund the Department of Homeland Security, and Trump needs all the Republicans to be on board with this. And you know the Democrats, they are preparing to offer all kinds of amendments saying that this fund needs to be killed.
6: Oh, and almost force Republicans on the record, like to side with the president or not.
8: Huh? Yeah, force Republicans on the record on this. So the White House is pointing to these legal setbacks and saying, hey, look, it's blocked in the courts now, so you guys don't need to deal with it in Congress because, you know, it's blocked.
22: My understanding, DOJ is not moving forward, so it's a moot point.
8: The real thing here, though, Brad, is it's only blocked temporarily in the courts.
6: This is the thing, John, because Todd Blanche put out a statement saying, like, hey, we disagree with this ruling strongly. He said people are not understanding the fund right. At the end, though, he said the department will abide by the court's ruling. You could continue to fight this, I suppose, right? Or, like, where does this stand at this point?
8: Oh, absolutely. They can continue to fight it. And they haven't directly said that they're dropping that they're dropping efforts to challenge it in court. I mean, all that's happened you know, specifically in terms of freezing the fund, is this judge in Virginia that said that they've got until June 12th, I believe it is, to file, you know, motions on the question of whether or not the fund is legal. So the proceedings are moving forward. But Brad, here's the thing that I think has been lost in a lot of the coverage. The settlement in this of this $10 billion lawsuit included more than the so-called anti-weaponization fund. It also included a provision signed by Todd Blanche, the acting attorney general, that said that the president, his family, his companies have immunity from tax audits that have taken place up until now. That they can't, those taxes can't be audited. You know, charges can't be brought up for failure to pay taxes. That provision is still very much alive. So even if the weaponization fund gets set back, the president and his family and his company are still, under this agreement, going to enjoy vast immunity from any scrutiny from the IRS or prosecution for any tax violations.
0: It's really interesting you point out that the thing, if they're saying we're going to comply with the ruling is you guys got to wait. You got to wait while we figure this out. So all that we know for now is that the Trump administration is saying, okay, we'll wait. We'll stand by. Now that leaves it to the rest of us to kind of wait and figure out whether that is good enough for congressional Republicans. Jonathan Carl in D.C., thank you.
8: Thanks, Brad.
1: All right, coming up in the next half hour of Your News Now here on WHBY, Terry Kovarik and I will have the latest in news for you. We'll check in again on First Alert Weather and Hurling Clark Law Firm Traffic. Again, just a reminder, we're going to see a closure of northbound I-41 between 441 and Highway N tonight, starting at 9 o'clock. They're putting up some girders for the new French Road overpass in that area, so northbound traffic will be diverted using Highway 441. And then over to Highway 55 to get you back on the interstate. Zach Morris will have one more check on sports as well. And then we'll talk about the big jungle primary in the state of California today, trying to eliminate at least a couple of the, I believe, 15 Democratic candidates for governor in that state. Kind of like Wisconsin.
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3: From ABC News, I'm Michelle Franzen. Polls remain open for several more hours across six states holding primary races. In California, two high-profile races are in the spotlight.
23: This could be a very late night tonight and maybe days before we have any firm answers with so many mail-in ballots being sent in. When it comes to mayor here in L.A., Karen Bass, her former ally Nithya Raman, and Spencer Pratt, the former reality star, are very close in the polling numbers. Bass is leading by a hair, even though her favorability in office has not been good. And all politics being local, yes, it comes down to crime and homelessness, but this race is very much about the wildfire response here. There are Angelenos who believe Karen Bass was not strong in the face of those wildfires last year, and that really hurt her. Alex Stone, ABC News, Los Angeles.
3: A day after President Trump said he would abide by a judge's order freezing the $1.8 billion anti-weaponization fund pending litigation, Acting Attorney General Todd Blanche says that fund now is being nixed.
24: You're right that there's a date that in the case in the East District of Virginia in June, but we are not moving forward with the fund.
3: The fund facing bipartisan criticism and questions remain about the terms of the settlement between the Trump Justice Department and President Trump's IRS case. Here's ABC's Catherine Folders.
25: Another judge in Florida is probing the overall conduct of how the settlement came together in the first place. She wants answers about whether Trump, in his personal capacity, essentially colluded with the government he runs from the beginning to extract money, if you will, from the federal government.
3: Secretary of State Marco Rubio grilled at a Senate hearing today about the war with Iran and the on-again, off-again talks on a peace deal. Rubio echoing President Trump that talks are active.
24: And I say talks because talks with Iran are not like talks with Switzerland. Okay? They're very different. They require the use of intermediaries, unfortunately. But there is the prospect before us, which could happen today, it could happen tomorrow, it could happen next week.
3: You're listening to ABC News.
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11: Millions of residents from the south all the way to the northern plains are bracing for severe storms today. Damaging winds, large hail, and possible tornado outbreaks are the threat. The Vatican has come out in support of mandating radio receivers and broadcasts remain fully accessible, especially for vehicles. It comes as the Digital Networks Act is being debated at the European level. That regulation aims to reshape Europe's digital communications landscape. Uber has released its latest lost and found index, and there's a growing number of expected and odd items.
26: The most common items left behind in Ubers include phones, wallets, luggage, and, of course, keys. Among what Uber calls the most unique items left behind this year, a toboggan, an ankle monitor, two wedding dresses, and 2 pounds of Gushers, the blue raspberry flavor. It's the 10th year Uber has put out an index of items left behind in its cars. The top unique items from previous years include a taxidermied rabbit last year, 500 grams of caviar back in 2022, and divorce papers in 2018. Mike Dubosky, ABC News.
11: As for the most forgetful city, according to Uber, New York. Game one between the New York Knicks and San Antonio Spurs tips off in Texas tomorrow night. Bloomberg reports some Knicks season ticket fans are facing a dilemma, agonizing over trading a once-in-a-lifetime experience for tens of thousands of dollars if they sell their season tickets. Michelle Franzen, ABC News.
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1: At 505, it is sunny and 77. 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
30: And I'm Terry Kovarik. Winnebago County leaders are discussing potential requirements for construction of data centers. Supervisor Crystal Laux believes data centers are an environmental hazard and should provide financial protection to the county.
31: They need to set up a trust beforehand and have that trust have enough money in it to clean up the site or to pay the taxes on the site until it gets resold before they're operational. They're going to have to put millions and millions of dollars in those trusts.
30: Supervisor Doug Nelson of Winneconne thinks the county should not shut the door on data center development without more information on the matter.
32: I'm not singing their praises. I'm just not ready to condemn them and not even allow them to even consider Winnebago County unless a lot more gets explained to me.
30: Any conditions Winnebago County would place on data center development would apply in only the 4 townships under county zoning control.
1: Meanwhile, the Brown County Planning, Development, and Transportation Committee is discussing at this hour a potential moratorium on data center construction projects. Supervisor Christopher Welch of Alloway has proposed a temporary ban on data center developers from buying land, getting permits for a project, or moving ahead on construction. The moratorium would remain in place until state-level regulations are adopted regarding data center siting and construction. Tonight's meeting, as mentioned, already underway.
30: Criminal charges are now filed against an Appleton man accused of trying to burn the pride flag flying in front of the Outagamie County Criminal Justice Center. However, the incident does not meet statutory requirements to be classified as a hate crime. Stephen Paltzer enters a not guilty plea in Outagamie County Court to misdemeanor charges of criminal damage to property, resisting arrest, and disorderly conduct. He's back in court on July 14th. Paltzer allegedly took down the flag and doused it in gasoline before Justice Center staff detained him on Monday. The flag had been raised earlier in the morning as part of Pride Month. A new flag was put up after the incident.
5: Drivers will see more Wisconsin State Patrol vehicles along the Interstate 41 construction zone in Outagamie and Brown counties. The agency is increasing enforcement, citing a number of crashes in recent weeks. Captain Luke Newman says drivers need to pay attention.
6: There are changing lanes. There's workers not far off the traffic lanes. We just want everybody to get home safely. So pay attention. Put your phone down. Just take your time. Plan a little extra time when you're having to drive through the construction.
5: State Patrol troopers will now be watching I-41 traffic in two squads along the construction zone on a 24/7 basis. The work on 41 is part of the project to expand the interstate between Grand Chute and De Pere and will continue until 2030.
30: A Waukesha man who initiated a high-speed chase in Fond du Lac County will spend 5.5 years in prison. Justin Fania is also sentenced to 6 years on extended supervision for reckless endangerment, possession of cocaine with intent to deliver, and fleeing an officer. Fenya led law enforcement on a chase that reached speeds of more than 100 miles an hour in March of 2025. Numerous drugs were later found in his vehicle.
5: Fire causes minor damage to a combined locks paper mill. Crews were called to the McKinley Mill on Prospect Street around 9 o'clock Tuesday night to find flames coming from the roof. Several other area departments were called in to assist on the scene. No one was hurt. The fire is believed to have started in a dryer unit.
30: The UW Board of Regents will consider a tuition rate increase. Reporter Raymond Newbert has the details.
12: The Regents announced Monday that the vote will take place next week. Regents will consider an overall 2% increase in undergraduate tuition across all UW campuses for the 2026-27 school year. According to a statement that is still below the rate of inflation, and the universities of Wisconsin remain the most affordable colleges in the Midwest. Regents would also be raising general fees for most campuses by about 3.5%. Raymond Newbert, Wisconsin Radio Network.
5: Gas prices are falling in the Fox Valley. GasBuddy.com says the average for regular unleaded dropped 22 cents in the Appleton area last week to $4.16 a gallon. In Green Bay, gas prices fell 24 cents to $4.13.
30: And a Nina teenager returns to the dirt track after recovering from a serious injury. Jack Brooks, who's a professional flat track motorcycle racer, suffered a broken and dislocated hip in a crash when he was 10 years old. Brooks' mother, Katie Brooks, says the injury was quite rare.
13: This injury, there's no documented cases of this injury in a child. I call him Lionheart because he literally didn't let anything stop him along the way.
30: Doctors are still monitoring Brooks' hip, checking at least once a year. Coming up at 5:31, the Health and Human Services Secretary equates denying kids whole milk to child abuse. With Jonathan Krause, I'm Terry Kvark.
5: All right, I love whole milk, but that's going a little bit too far.
30: I think so, too. Abuse, I mean, if you douse them in it or force them to drink it by the, you know, the big can straight from the farm.
5: The entire gallon? Oh, you mean raw milk?
30: The raw milk, yeah.
5: I've had that too.
30: Yeah, okay, that's good, but yeah.
5: I'm not going out buying it, but man, whole milk is where it's at. All right, here's your forecast.
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15: Pleasant weather continues through this evening. We'll see mainly clear skies overnight, and temperatures will be in the upper 40s and lower 50s. Plenty of sunshine for you on Wednesday morning. A little more high, thin cloud cover out there at times compared to Tuesday, but still a mostly sunny day. Warmer with a south breeze. High temperatures in the lower half of the 80s. From the WBY First Alert Weather Center, I'm meteorologist David Ernst.
5: Live weather chat with David is coming up in about 26 minutes or so here on your news now. Taking a look at current conditions, we've got sunshine across the area. It is 76 in Oshkosh, 78 in Green Bay, and 77 in Appleton at the Myron Construction Studio of WHBY. Turning now to Hurling Clark Law Firm traffic. And we do have a disabled vehicle, which is blocking southbound Highway 41, and that is just before the I-43 interchange in Howard. Backup extends beyond Lineville Road as you head southbound on 41 through the Howard-Suamico area here this afternoon. We also have a disabled vehicle along southbound I-41 just before you get to the Shearing Road interchange. Looks like traffic not being affected by that. And another disabled vehicle, southbound I-41 right in front of Mid-Valley Golf Course, but traffic still making its way through there as well. As for travel times, I-41 southbound, Vanderbrink Road to Highway 10 is 11 minutes. That's a minute slower than usual there. I-41 northbound, Black Wolf Ave to Breezewood Lane is 15 minutes. That's right on time. And I-41 northbound, Shearing Road to Highway 29 is 6 minutes. No delays. Traffic is brought to you by Hurling Clark Law Firm.
0: I'm Dan Lody with Your Money Now. Cybersecurity firm Palo Alto Networks posted a solid beat last quarter. Earnings per share came in at 85 cents with revenue of $3 billion. That revenue number was up 31% year over year. Success in the quarter was tied to AI threats and the demand for sophisticated cybersecurity tools. It also came after lowered expectations in the prior quarter. Job openings surged in April, according to the Bureau of Labor Statistics. Available employment hit 7.6 million jobs, which was a gain of 731,000. For March, and the highest total in a month since May of 2024. But the hiring rate fell in April. Companies hired 5.12 million workers, which is down 419,000 for March. Another day of record closes on Wall Street, with the S&P 500 crossing the 7,600 plateau. Dow Industrials added 229 points at 51,308. NASDAQ picked up 7 points. S&P 500 gained 9. That's Your Money Now.
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18: In baseball, the Milwaukee Brewers knocked off the San Francisco Giants 16-2 at American Family Field last night for Game 1 of their 4-game series. Milwaukee trailed 2-0 in the bottom of the second before scoring 7 runs. Manager Pat Murphy on the second inning.
19: I mean, we had a big inning there. That's a big inning against a good pitcher. That's a good sign. You know, you think about Bowers' challenge there. That started the whole thing. And a bunch of guys, Sal swinging the bat great, Vaughn doing his thing, Terang, Yelly having some good at-bats, Hamilton, wow, the way he's playing, a fun game.
18: And without using one of their normal starting pitchers, Murphy was pleased that their bullpen day held up against the Giants, only allowing 2 runs.
19: Drawing his first year in the big leagues, rookie, and he goes out and throws 4 innings. It was a good job. Patrick Hall and Anderson and Woodford throw up zeros. Let's not underestimate that. This is a good team over there. They got plenty of firepower.
18: Also, with the St. Louis Cardinals loss, Milwaukee improved their NL Central first place lead to 5.5 games over St. Louis, Pittsburgh, and Chicago. For Game 2 tonight, pitching for the Brewers is Kyle Harrison. Hasn't allowed a run in the last 18 innings, and Trevor McDonald will start for the Giants. Listen to the game on WHBY, pregame at 6:05 and first pitch at 6:40. In NFL news, former Wisconsin Badgers quarterback Russell Wilson has announced he is retiring from professional football. ESPN reported that Wilson retired on Monday, and Wilson has accepted a position as an analyst with CBS Sports NFL coverage for the upcoming season. In college, Marquette Golden Eagles Director of Athletics Mike Broeker is adding a national position to his resume. Broeker has been named to the NCAA Men's Basketball Oversight Committee. He's taken over one of the three Big East Conference seats on the committee. Broeker becomes a member of the 20-person panel immediately. And in hockey, the Stanley Cup Final begins tonight with the Carolina Hurricanes hosting the Vegas Golden Knights. Game 1 starts at 7 on ABC. 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
34: 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We'll take a look. Brewers Giants game 2. The NHL Stanley Cup Finals get underway. We'll have highlights from it all. And the latest First Alert weather coming up on a Wednesday.
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36: I was here 3 separate times. I was looking for a 2-room with a friend of mine, and when she left, then I started looking for a room for me. I enjoyed the things I saw, and I'm a people person. I find it very difficult to be alone. As a teacher, I had lots of people around me, and when I came here and I walked down the hallway, and so many of the doors are wide open inviting you in, people feel safe, they feel comfortable, and I enjoy it. My best friend is in a home, and she's not treated anywhere nearly as nicely as we're treated here at Dimensions.
0: How are you adjusting?
36: I'm doing very well. My cat and I finally found that we can enjoy the place, and I keep busy, and the cat keeps messing my life up. She's the boss, you know.
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5: 522 here on your news now on WHBY. As you heard Dave mention in his show promo for AM Fox Valley, primary day in several states across the country, including California. They do their primaries a little bit differently out there, their partisan primaries, as they are called jungle primaries. You do not go in and vote for one or two Republican candidates or one or two Democratic candidates. Everyone is in the same race all together. Now, it's a popular way to guarantee that only Democrats will face off in the general election every time, every race there in California. But it could be interesting this year because there's far more Democratic candidates in the race than there are Republicans, which could split the vote and give the race to Republicans 1 and 2. Here's ABC with more.
6: Well, it is another primary day in America. Iowa, Montana, New Jersey, New Mexico, South Dakota, you're all up. But while there are lots of storylines around the country, perhaps the most watched votes set to happen here are in California, because that's where the races have kind of flipped perceptions of what is possible in this very blue state, what party is capable of advancing, and which candidates are capable of winning. Let's go to ABC's political director, Avery Harper. Avery, a lot to talk about in California. First off, remind me how this state's primary system works, because it's different from a lot of others.
7: Yeah, it is. So in California, there are nonpartisan primaries, or sometimes you might hear them referred to as jungle primaries. And so all of the candidates, regardless of party, appear on the same ballot. And after the primaries are said and done, the top two vote getters, regardless of whether they're both Republicans or both Democrats, they will advance to the general election in November.
6: And so I'd imagine the reason that's put into place is so that if the state is broadly Democrat or broadly Republican, you don't want the primary to decide everything. Like, everyone should get a say in who becomes, say, the governor. But that could also result in unlikely combinations, I guess. So what are we thinking so far? Who's running and what are some possible scenarios?
7: I mean, there are more than 60 candidates who are running to replace Gavin Newsom and succeed Gavin Newsom, who is term limited. Of course, not all of those candidates are viable. You could see a situation where there's two Democrats atop the ticket for this gubernatorial race, which I think is the most likely combination, just given the numbers of folks who are on the ballot. But this race was shaken up when former Congressman Eric Swalwell suspended his campaign following those sexual misconduct allegations.
9: These allegations of sexual assault are flat false. They're absolutely false.
7: He's actually still going to appear on the ballot because he missed the deadline to withdraw his name. But that gave way to an opening for other Democratic candidates who are on this ballot. Former HHS Secretary under President Biden, Javier Becerra.
12: This election is about our next generation, the young couples that are hoping to get to stay here and make this their home.
7: Billionaire Tom Steyer.
13: Making California affordable for the working people of California and standing up for working people.
7: Former Congresswoman Katie Porter are all among some of the most prominent Democrats who are on the ballot.
14: In our higher earning years, when we earn a little bit more, we pay a little bit higher tax rate. And I think that's a fair thing to ask corporations to do, too.
7: Democrats were a little bit concerned that because there were so many competitive Democratic candidates, that you might see Democrats locked out of the ballot altogether with two Republicans atop the ticket.
6: Oh, like they all split each other's votes and Republicans sail, like a couple Republicans sail in.
7: Exactly. And for most of this race, there have been two prominent Republicans on the ballot. That's Riverside County Sheriff Chad Bianco.
15: What's harming California is 30 years of Democrat one-party rule.
7: And former Fox News pundit Steve Hilton.
21: One of the proudest days of my life was the day that I became an American citizen.
7: Now, Steve Hilton has the endorsement of President Trump.
21: I think that it's going to mean that when I'm governor, we'll have a cooperative relationship with the administration.
7: And so some of those concerns have actually abated a little bit because we know that the Trump endorsement is very important to Republican primary voters.
6: Any sense of polling is always so weird in primaries. Any sense of who is looking stronger or weaker?
7: Given the fact that there are so many candidates on the ballot, and when you look at recent polling, no one is really running away with this. At last check, Javier Becerra was atop only by a couple of points by some estimates.
0: I am thrilled that California is paying attention, and I hope the rest of California is as well. And if that's the case, we're going to have a great turnout.
7: We really do have to wait and see what California voters ultimately say. I think there is going to be an outsized impact on folks who are deciding late in this race, who they're going to cast their ballots for. Any small shift could make a huge impact here.
2: Professor Pratt, do you see yourself in him at all, a former reality TV star?
3: No, I'd like to see him do well. He's a character. I don't know him. I assume he probably supports me. Does he support me?
2: I think so, yeah.
3: I heard he does. I heard he's a big MAGA person.
6: And I want to turn to the other big race within California, the race that you might not have expected to care about if you live far away, but the Los Angeles mayoral race. I'm a millennial, so I watched The Hills growing up. I was actually more partial to the OG Laguna Beach, but whatever. Spencer Pratt, he has a shot at becoming the next mayor of Los Angeles? What is going on here?
7: Yeah, this is a huge race that has captured national attention. I mean, listen, Los Angeles is the second largest city in this country. And so what happens there does really matter in places far outside of Los Angeles. But yes, you have Spencer Pratt, this former reality star of The Hills fame.
4: I don't think the crystals are working, man, because you're hyperventilating over here, your red face.
8: I know they're not working. That's why there's hundreds on me right now.
7: He claims that he is running as an independent. He is someone who's registered as a Republican.
10: Are you a big MAGA person?
16: I'm a big nobody person. I'm a big Spencer Pratt Angelino person.
7: Spencer Pratt has been able to mobilize voters around the recovery from the fires that happened in Los Angeles. He himself even lost his home in the fires.
16: I've said a lot of dumb things. I've done a lot of stupid things in my life. But after they let my house burn down and my parents' house burn down, I'm a different person.
7: That's also coming amid criticism for Mayor Karen Bass.
10: Do you think that Spencer Pratt knows what it takes to run the second largest city?
17: I don't think he has a clue.
7: Criticism in her handling of the fires and of the recovery.
18: Palisades is always top of mind, and I'm not going to arrest until Palisades looks like it did.
7: There's also another candidate in that race, the progressive candidate in this race, Nithya Raman.
19: Residents of the Palisades have felt let down by the city. The recovery has been inexcusably slow.
7: She is a city councilwoman who once supported Karen Bass. But other issues that are driving concerns and driving voters in this race include homelessness and crime, housing, and just general affordability. In L.A., if a candidate gets over 50% of the vote, then they don't have to go to a November contest. They win outright and become the mayor of Los Angeles. But given the polling, I mean, we've seen both Karen Bass, Spencer Pratt, and Nithya Raman really in a dead heat. And so I think it's unlikely that that happens. But that is something that distinguishes the LA mayoral race from the gubernatorial race in California.
6: All right. Avery Harper, again, another primary day. I know you'll be watching. Thank you so much.
5: Interesting way to run elections out there. By the way, we may tune in tomorrow to Dave Edwards on AM Fox Valley and really have no idea if there's any winners in any of these races because California does a lot of mail-in balloting. And so long as it's postmarked by today, they will accept those ballots until they finally come in. Remember the last presidential election? They were talking about stuff coming in two and a half, 3 weeks after Election Day and still being counted out in California. Anyway, in the next half hour, Terry and I will have the latest in news, and we'll talk with First Alert meteorologist David Ernst about the rest of the work week forecast, and we'll wrap up with the folks from Forward Analytics as well.
23: ABC News, I'm Michelle Franz, and voters casting ballots in six states in key races that could shape the midterm elections and balance of Congress. California's primary includes candidates vying to become governor. Here's ABC's Alex Stone.
27: When it comes to governor of California, Javier Becerra, the former Health and Human Services Secretary, is leading going into tonight, but it's a close race. There are 61 candidates on the ballot for governor. Democratic climate activist Tom Steyer and Fox News host Steve Hilton are also polling toward the top. At one point, it seemed like the two moving on to November could have been two Republicans. Tonight, it looks like it could be two Democrats. But Hilton is trying to take one spot, so it could be one Republican moving forward.
1: President Trump has appointed Federal Housing Finance Agency Director Bill Pulte to replace Tulsi Gabbard as the acting director of national intelligence. Following the attempted assassination of President Trump at the White House Correspondents' Dinner in April, the association has announced it's rescheduled the annual dinner for July 24th. This is ABC News.
11: WHBY, covering the Fox Cities for over 100 years. Now, the latest from the Omni Glass and Paint News Center.
5: At 531, it's sunny in 76. With your news now on WHBY, I'm Jonathan Krause.
17: And I'm Terry Kavarik. Winnebago County officials are looking at potential restrictions on data center construction. Land and Water Conservation Director Chad Casper says talks are taking place about the potential environmental impact of such developments.
20: County's working with their planning and zoning department along with Corps Council to explore potential of an ordinance maybe for the county to create some sideboards for future data centers.
17: Casper adds that Winnebago County would be limited in the limits they can impose.
20: Winnebago County, we only have four towns where we have county zoning. The other 12 are zoned through the towns themselves and along with the cities as well. So they would maintain, they would have to go through those individual municipalities that they're going to pass and get through them regarding data centers.
17: There are currently no known proposals to build a large-scale data center in Winnebago County.
5: Criminal charges are filed against an Appleton man accused of trying to burn the pride flag flying in front of the Outagamie County Criminal Justice Center. However, the incident does not meet statutory requirements to be classified as a hate crime. Stephen Pulitzer enters a not guilty plea in Outagamie County Court to misdemeanor counts of criminal damage to property, resisting arrest, and disorderly conduct. He's back in court on July 14th. Pulitzer allegedly took down the flag and doused it in gasoline before Justice Center staff detained him on Monday. The flag had been raised earlier in the morning as part of Pride Month. A new flag was put up after the incident.
17: A 29-year-old Green Bay man is arrested in connection with a stabbing late this morning on the city's east side. At 10:30 this morning, Green Bay police officers were called to a residence in the 900 block of North Clay Street. Upon arrival, officers found a 39-year-old woman who'd been stabbed inside the home. Officers provided first aid before she was taken to a local hospital for treatment. During the investigation, police learned the suspect had fled on a mountain bike. That began a four-hour search that ended when the suspect was taken into custody in the area of Main and Abrams Streets around 2:30. He's now lodged at the Brown County Jail. The Green Bay Area School District placed some schools in the immediate area on a temporary secure the building status as a precaution.
5: Efforts to put restrictions on electric bikes and electric scooters in the Fox Cities are proving to be a challenge. Nina Menasha, Appleton, and Fox Crossing are working together to draft rules for the operation of the powered vehicles on sidewalks and roadways following growing complaints about speed and dangerous use. Menasha Alderman Chris Rand says e-bikes are not the issue.
22: The vehicles actually causing those problems are typically out of class electric motorcycles that exceed 750 watts and exceed the class 3 speed cap, which under Wisconsin law, those are motor vehicles, not e-bikes.
5: Nina Alderman Mark Ellis says he sees improper use of electric bikes as well, and regulation of their use is needed.
24: We need to come up with something because honestly, today we have nothing that we can wrap our arms around that our police departments collectively within the various cities can do. So we're working diligently to come up with something that will not appease everyone, and we understand that. But our bottom line goal here is the safety for everyone.
5: Both the Menasha and Nina Common Councils have put off votes on their e-bike and e-scooter ordinances to work on further definitions.
17: The planned closure of the Ray Nitschke Bridge in downtown Green Bay is delayed. The city's Public Works Department says the closure for routine maintenance will start on Thursday. The drawbridge is now expected to reopen on June 25th. Traffic will be detoured to other downtown bridges.
5: A Green Bay drug dealer reaches a plea deal with prosecutors. Eric Moreno Flores is convicted in Brown County Court on charges of delivery of marijuana, maintaining a drug trafficking place, and obstructing an officer, while four other counts are dismissed. Moreno Flores is one of 38 people arrested in connection with an alleged Green Bay drug ring last fall. He faces up to 18 years in prison when sentenced on July 24th.
17: Wisconsin's statewide health assessment is out. Reporter Sean Maloney has the details.
25: The State Department of Health's
9: Services issues the report every 5 years, offering a broad look at the health and well-being of people across the state. The latest version highlights challenges including the rising cost of living, housing affordability, access to mental health care, transportation, and overall health care costs and quality. The report will help guide development of the next state health improvement plan, set to begin in 2028. Sean Maloney, Wisconsin Radio Network.
5: On November 16th, trial date is set for a Milwaukee murder suspect captured in Oshkosh. Antonio Brown is charged in Milwaukee County Court with first-degree intentional homicide, reckless endangerment, and possession of a firearm by a felon. Brown was listed as one of Wisconsin's most wanted before his arrest in Oshkosh back in April. He faces life in prison if convicted.
17: And during a Monday stop at an Elk Mound area dairy farm, Health and Human Services Secretary Robert F. Kennedy Jr. said depriving school children of whole milk was, in his words, almost a form of child abuse.
12: President Trump, because of his leadership, is bringing whole milk back to American schools, and also just good food and real food, food that comes from farms, not from chemical plants.
17: Kennedy was joined by Congressman Derek Van Orden. President Donald Trump will be in Chippewa Falls on Friday for an agriculture roundtable. That is your final news update on Your News Now with Jonathan Krause. I'm Terry Kavarik.
5: 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Coming up next, the live weather chat.
13: I'm Chris Coonan, a fifth-generation torchbearer at Venables of Hollandtown. 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Diversifying our message and connecting with a broader audience would simply not be possible without the established brand recognition and widespread influence of Woodward Community Media. If your organization aspires to achieve the remarkable longevity and community standing of a 175-year-old establishment like Venables of Hollandtown, I wholeheartedly encourage you to reach out to the exceptional team at Woodward Community Media. 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
5: And for that, we bring in First Alert meteorologist David Ernst. Good afternoon, David.
14: Good afternoon to you.
5: All right, so usually I throw at you the Jonathan's barbecue slash golf weekend forecast, but I have something a little different this time, hopefully the last time I'm doing this. I have a wedding forecast as I'm getting married on Saturday here in Appleton. How are we looking?
14: Well, not as nice as the last weekend was. Temperature-wise, it won't be bad, but highs will be, you know, around 80 degrees, a little on the humid side. I suspect that we are dry in the morning, but we'll have to watch for some pop-up thunderstorms in the afternoon.
5: Okay, so ceremony's at 1 o'clock. Fortunately, it's indoors, but there are plans to take outdoor pictures throughout the afternoon and have an outdoor cocktail hour, probably about 5 o'clock. I know we don't have, you know, down to the hour thing here, but maybe we might want to consider moving it indoors, huh?
14: For the cocktail hour especially, I would expect, at least the way things look right now, that for any pre-ceremony pictures outdoors, you should be fine, okay. And perhaps anything immediately following, but the later you get, you know, after 2, 3, 4 o'clock, the more likely you would be to encounter some of those pop-up storms, but it is possible that you luck out and dodge the activity and those storms kind of fire up around you, but not necessarily right overhead, because it will be somewhat hit and miss, so not a guarantee everyone has rain around, but there will be some storms that do pop up Saturday afternoon the way things are looking right now.
5: Yeah, the reception is going to be along the east side of Lake Winnebago. So if anything is rolling in, we're going to get a good look at it coming across the lake.
14: Yeah. So you should get a good heads up. Yep. It doesn't look like it would be anything severe, but certainly if there's a thunderstorm in the vicinity, you got some wind, some hail, some lightning, definitely don't want to be out in that for sure. So definitely a good idea to have a backup location or perhaps just somewhere you can go indoors real quickly just to wait out some rain or some storm activity just in case something does pop up nearby.
5: I'm pretty sure everybody not on the invitation list would rather know what's going to happen with the weather coming up the next couple of days. So how long are we staying with this dry spell we've had?
14: Tomorrow and the first part of Thursday, and then we turn back into that more unsettled pattern. So tomorrow is a mostly sunny day like today, but winds are going to be southerly and temperatures likely 5, 7, 8 degrees warmer. So, you know, it's mid to upper 70s today. It's probably low to mid 80s tomorrow. We will be dry tomorrow, and Thursday at least starts out dry, but by Thursday afternoon, Thursday evening, there could be some spotty showers that move in, and then a better chance for some rain overnight and into Friday morning, and then we should see a round of storms pop up for Friday afternoon, evening, and then another one of those rounds developing on Saturday.
5: All right, let's wrap things up then with the short-term forecast.
14: Well, beautiful weather this evening, so get out, enjoy it. Temperatures will hold in the upper 60s, low 70s through sunset, and then we'll start to drop down through the 60s. Lows tonight, very typical for early June, so our northern areas in the upper half of the 40s, around the Fox Valley, Green Bay, its lower half of the 50s, and should be a warmer day tomorrow with a mix of sun and high clouds, highs in low to mid 80s.
5: All right, David, I appreciate it. We'll talk again tomorrow.
14: Sounds good.
5: First Alert meteorologist David Ernst joining us here for the live weather chat, taking a look at the current conditions. We continue to see sunshine across the area, 74 in Oshkosh, 78 in Green Bay, 76 in Appleton at the Myron Construction Studio of WHBY. Turning out Hurling Clark Law Firm traffic, just a couple of things on the fringes of the listening area here. State Highway 49 remains closed between Waupun and Brownsville. That is due to a crash that took place about an hour ago. We also still have a closure of northbound Highway 67 in Sheboygan County, just past the line there with Fond du Lac County between Armstrong and Plymouth. That is because of necessary road repairs.

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1: I'm Dan Lody with Your Money Now. Make it four sessions in a row where all three Wall Street indexes finished at record levels. The Dow Industrials added 229 points, ending the day at 51,308. NASDAQ picked up 7 points. The S&P 500 gained 10. Generac, best known for its residential generators, has a multi-year deal with an unknown hyperscaler to provide backup power supply in the AI data center market. CEO Aaron Jungfeld said that his company will have shorter lead times in the space than rivals Caterpillar and Cummins. Generac shares were up more than 5% today. Anthropic is providing access to additional 150 partners in 15 countries for its Mythos AI model, which helps find software vulnerabilities. The expansion of Anthropic's project Glasswing will now include a variety of businesses not represented in the initial launch, like power, water, healthcare, and more. Security standards must be met to gain access to Mythos. And that's Your Money Now.
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0: Coming up after the break, we're going to talk with researcher Jacob Anderson with Forward Analytics. Their new report finds that maybe we don't need to be building quite so much new housing here in Wisconsin.
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8: 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One way to include fitness into a schedule is to turn it into a family activity. 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

0: involve the entire family. And that's this week's YMCA Health Minute.
1: Jump on to the talk and text line where we are joined by Jacob Anderson. He is a research analyst for Forward Analytics in Madison. And first off, Jacob, thanks for joining us here today on Your News Now.
2: Of course. Thank you for having me.
1: You have a new report out from FA, and it talks about how not enough Wisconsin's housing outlook. And first off, before we get into what's included here in your spotlight report, let's talk about the databases you looked at to kind of compile the information you have in this report.
2: Yeah, of course. You know, the bulk of our research was coming from the U.S. Census Bureau. We looked at things like the American Community Survey. Were we able to find, the distribution of households by the age of the householder. But we also looked at some more local things like the Wisconsin Builders Association, where they had data on permits and lot creation. But again, you know, the primary bulk of our research was coming from the Census Bureau and the American Community Survey.
1: We hear a lot about how Wisconsin needs to build more housing across all income, rent, and mortgage spectrum. And you took a look at that. I believe FA did a report on this a few years back, I think about 2023, and you talked about number of units that are probably going to be needed here in the future, but your report kind of revises that downward. So let's talk first about some of the numbers that we were looking at originally in terms of what we need for additional housing in Wisconsin and some of the new numbers you project we will need.
2: Yeah, perfect. You were right on. Yes, we did. Back in 2023, Forward Analytics did do a report on the housing prospects for the state at the time. And you're right. At that time, we projected that the state would need 140,000 new housing units by 2030 to accommodate the changing population. Correct again, you know, with our new report, we did revise that down, to our low-end estimate of 84,000 units. But again, you know, this decline isn't because that housing has become more affordable or accessible, but because fewer people are expected to live in the state. You know, when we took a look at the population trends from the Census Bureau and the Wisconsin Department of Administration, we saw that, you know, we were projected to decline, especially in the 25 to 64-year-old age group, more rapidly than we initially projected. And at the same time, the 65-plus age group was expected to grow a little bit more, and they're the ones who are holding the bulk of the housing.
1: What time frame are we looking at here in terms of that decline in, I guess you could say, working age Wisconsinites and the growth in retirement age Wisconsinites?
2: Yep, we were looking at that same time period, so that 2020 to 2030, the remainder of this decade. We felt it was just 2025, it was the midpoint of the decade. That it was appropriate to kind of do a little progress check on how the population trends are actually playing out. And we saw that there was a little bit of a divergence from our initial projection.
1: Yep. So how has Wisconsin been doing since 2020 in terms of actually building more housing?
2: Yes, it's a great question. So that actually is a little bit of a positive outlook for the state. So we look since 2020, and we have seen increased rates of permitting and both lot creation. For example, between 2020 and 2025, there was an average of 5,600 lots per year, which was about 1,000 more per year from 2015 to 2020. So we are seeing an uptick in lot creation and permits. However, one thing we pointed out in the report is these levels are still well below pre-Great Recession figures.
1: Yeah. And one of the things you point out here is these reduced numbers, again, it's due to demographics. It's not because we're doing a better job of building more housing, is it?
2: Yep, that's exactly it. You know, if you just saw the headline and see that we needed less housing, you might think that, maybe housing became more affordable or that we, have built more housing, which, just isn't really the case. The revision down is really population driven, and it's because there is less demand, and we don't really think Wisconsin should be shooting for just, that status quo 84,000 housing units. We should try and build more because, housing has really become the main attraction of getting new residents into the state.
1: We're talking with Jacob Anderson. He's a research analyst with Forward Analytics, and they work with the Wisconsin Counties Association. And we'll talk a little bit about how you're going to be sharing this info with government officials. But as a reporter who covers a lot of local goings-on, we had a stretch here the last couple of years where every municipality in the Fox Valley in Northeast Wisconsin, they did a housing study, and all of these experts came in and they said, you need these number of, this municipality needs 1,400 new units in the future. This one needs 900. This one's a larger municipality. You need 2,500 additional units. Do you think that cities should be going back and taking a new look at some of those housing studies and the potential numbers so that we don't get into a situation where we overbuild and all of a sudden we've got vacant buildings?
2: That's a really good question. You know, in terms of what a specific municipality should do, you know, that's not really our place to make those decisions for them. You know, we would encourage them to, you know, take a look at our report, take a look at the new data, you know, understand where the trends are, especially your local trends in your community. You know, things probably have changed since 2020 or even 2023 when our first report came out. You know, maybe the projections have changed, maybe they have not. But, you know, just look at the data, make those informed decisions. And I think an important part, too, especially with our report, is the messaging that, you know, just because it says we need less housing isn't necessarily the good thing. You know, housing is an attractive thing in a community, and maybe you still need to build more housing than you might think if you think you can pull more residents into your community.
1: What other recommendations would you provide then for municipalities when it comes to not only getting the housing built, but then attracting people to come and fill those units?
2: Yeah, again, you know, we don't have any specific policy measures for a community, but it's important to remember that, you know, the housing and economic kind of activity really go hand in hand. So, you know, you can't neglect an economic development in a community just because you need to build more housing. You have to look at it in its entirety to see, you know, what's making your community attractive. It's both, you know, having an availability of housing, but also having the jobs that the people who are going to live in those houses can work.
1: Yeah. One other thing I wanted to touch on here is what type of housing should municipalities be taking a look at? Where is that demand going to be over the next half century or half decade, I should say?
2: Yeah, you know, again, this is another thing that is entirely dependent on the local community. I know in our report, we did talk about single family demand. You know, we do believe that it is something that's important to consider in your community. According to the Census Bureau, we found 68% of people in that 25 to 64 year old age group own their home. So, you know, if you assume that ratio will stay consistent, you're going to have, you know, a sizable amount of demand for single family housing. So, really, it'll be a mix in whatever community you're building homes in. You know, some people aren't necessarily looking for single family homes, but, you know, there is a large chunk that we think will be looking for that type of housing situation.
1: All right. So where can people find the results from the Forward Analytics study that you put together?
2: Yes, you can find them online at forward-analytics.net. It'll be under the Spotlight tab. We have it both, you know, being able to be read online or printed out. You know, otherwise, you can reach out to anyone at Forward Analytics, and we'd be happy to point you in the right direction.
1: Jacob Anderson, I appreciate the time. We'll talk again in the future.
2: Yep, thank you very much. Appreciate you having me.
1: That'll do it for today's edition of Your News Now on WHBY. I'm Jonathan Krause. Terry and I will be back again tomorrow for the latest in news. Zach Morris will have sports. We'll talk about more rain with First Alert meteorologist David Ernst. And then we're going to tee it up with Travis from X-Golf Appleton, all coming up on Wednesday here on Your News Now. Stay tuned. Brewers baseball starts in 5 minutes here on HBY.
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4: From ABC News, I'm Dave Packer. Acting Attorney General Todd Blanche got a grilling on Capitol Hill today and confirmed the Trump administration has decided to back down from establishing its controversial anti-weaponization fund.
5: The reasons for the fund is something that President Trump talked about for a long time, which is the fact that there were a lot of people in this country who had their government weaponized against them. The reasons for the fund, I think, remain as important as they were before, but we are not moving forward with the fund.
4: The nearly $1.8 billion fund would have used taxpayer money to compensate the president's allies. Also on the Hill, Secretary of State Marco Rubio testifying for the first time since the start of the Iran war. As for ending it,
6: we are in talks. And I say talks because talks with Iran are not like talks with Switzerland. Okay? They're very different. They require the use of intermediaries, unfortunately. But there is the prospect before us, which could happen today, it could happen tomorrow, it could happen next week.
4: The Kuwait Army says that its air defenses are currently confronting hostile missile and drone attacks. They didn't say where the attacks originated. Six states holding primary elections today, including California, where voters are casting ballots in the race for governor and L.A. mayor. Voter Robin Clay says she made sure to read up on all the candidates.
7: It's extremely important to vote, especially in the more local elections, because those are the ones that have the most impact on us in our everyday lives.
4: Back overseas, Ukraine says more than a dozen people have died in new attacks by Russia. ABC's Patrick Reval.
8: We saw Russia launch a very large number of ballistic missiles, which are the most difficult thing for Ukraine to shoot down right now. It's only able really to do so with U.S.-made interceptor missiles, and that is why you are seeing President Zelensky issue again this plea for the U.S. to help with that.
4: Rescue workers searching flooded caves in Laos reported hearing a knocking sound from inside. Two people are still trapped inside those caves. This has been nearly 2 weeks now. 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
4: World Cup is just days away, and as players and staff enter the country, they're facing additional health screenings.
11: The games are expected to draw up to 7 million visitors to the U.S., raising concern about the possible spread of Ebola from Africa. Confirmed cases in the DR Congo have jumped more than 20% in a single day. But one aid group warns the outbreak may be much larger, pointing to delays in detection and limited contact tracing. Americans returning from the DRC, Uganda, and South Sudan must now re-enter the U.S. through four designated airports for mandatory screenings.
4: ABC's Hanna Batah. Google is getting in the business of population control of mosquitoes. The search engine's parent company is requesting federal approval to release millions of male mosquitoes in California and Florida.
12: They put this bacteria into the mosquitoes and it makes them sterile. If they go and mate with wild female mosquitoes, there's very few progeny in the next generation. If they do this on a large enough scale, the mosquito population is going to crash. They're fighting mosquitoes with mosquitoes.
4: University of Florida Assistant Professor Eric Karasgata says that they're targeting the mosquitoes known to transmit the West Nile virus. General Mills is selling its Häagen-Dazs ice cream shops in mainland China to an investor group that includes Chinese tea branding company Ningxi. Dave Packer, ABC News.
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